0: stuff to get to.
1: It's a good one too, Rob.
0: Is it?
1: Maybe something topical we all experience.
2: Ooh.
0: Okay.
2: It's a good tease.
0: Very nice. All right, appreciate it. And Rob G, we talk about the NBA all the time, and I know every time, Kelvin, wins or loses, it's the end of the world. It's just the playoffs don't work like that. Like, you lose, whether you lose by one or you lose by 40. And Philadelphia's a perfect example. They didn't win the game, but without their best player, they were there, right there, knocking on the door, and it wasn't the end of the world. They didn't pack it up and go, oh, it's all over, we can't win this series. They came out and they fought, and they're on the road, and okay, the Knicks held home court. But last night, I know a lot of people were down, you know, on the Spurs after they lost the first game at home. And guess what, Rob G?
3: Yeah, it's actually both of those games. Both of those games coming into game two, the narratives have already been written. The New York Knicks were the hottest team in NBA history. They're better than the Oklahoma City Thunder, blowing every team out by 25 points a game. They win game one by 39, I believe. And the expectation was no Embiid, they're at home, they're going to roll again. And were it not for some wide open misses there in the final two or three minutes by Philly, this could be 1-1 heading back to Philadelphia for game three. Instead, Knicks prevail. Good on them. In the evening game, in the night game, Minnesota shorthanded runs through Joker and the Nuggets in round one. They come in on the road, short rest. San Antonio's been off for about a week. They win that game too. Wemby has all these blocks, but nothing else seemed to work there for San Antonio. The expectation was, well, man, maybe San Antonio's not as good as we thought they were. Maybe this is going to be one of those grit and grind, really, you know, tight series. And then in game two, they win by 40, and they make Minnesota look like the junior varsity. So what we saw in game one in both of these series was nothing close to what we saw there in game two.
0: No. And the lesson to the whole thing is that it's basketball. It's the playoffs, and there are going to be some circumstances. Guys aren't right. Shots aren't falling. Have a bad three-point shooting night can turn into a disaster, right? A 40-point loss. We've seen the Celtics turn in those kind of games where they can't make shots last night for the Sixers, but they fought. And the whole idea is the NBA is about winning four games. It's not about winning one game. It's not about blowing anybody out. You don't get style points. It's win and go to the next game. And it doesn't matter if you win by one or you win by 40. It's still about winning. And I think people have jumped the gun on that or been a prisoner of the moment. Oh, this series is over. The only one you could do that with is with the Lakers. Like, this series over.
2: Wait a minute. Professor Parker, didn't you just say you're going to learn us a lesson?
0: Rob G, am I right with that one or not? I mean, I just, you know what I'm saying.
3: Like, I tend to agree with you, Rob.
0: Like that one, I'm just not feeling like the Lakers, and you just said it. They lost by an average of 27. It's just a terrible matchup for them.
2: It is. It's the worst.
0: And I don't think that they're going to be able to do what needs to be done. But this is the NBA, and you shouldn't fall in for that. Don't be a prisoner of the moment. I know we say it all the time, but people do it.
2: Yeah, I think there are a handful of series where you can kind of do that. The obvious one being the Thunder Lakers, because they just don't have the horses, and we all know that the Lakers know that. Especially when series you come in saying, you know it's bad when the first thing you keep saying is, well, if they win one or two, then maybe Luka can come back. Then you know what it is. But this is what we do, and this is what the playoffs provide us, because in the early rounds, there are those random 2-3 days off. You can, you know, you play on a Friday, don't play again until Tuesday. So I think it gives us nothing but time to, oh man, they got blew out and they're out of it. And look how they did this. The playoffs are great because it's a story. It's a full arc, right? You see the guy who went, you know, 3 for 15. And then the next game, he ends up, you know, only missing 2 shots. You get the guy who you never heard of. He has a star game. He's 7 for 8 from three. Then you get the superstars who had a bad game and bounce back. That's what makes the playoffs, specifically a series, great, is because you're able to get a little bit of everything. You get close games. You might get a blowout. It's how do you bounce back? That guy was off. His shot was on. How do coaches strategize? What are the starting lineup switches? We're going to start him because I like the way he plays him better. And that's what makes it better, or makes it great, because sometimes with the NFL, I don't think we all feel the best team wins a Super Bowl every year, right? It happens, but not every time, because it's the one and done. And if you get a team that just threw a couple of, your quarterback threw some interceptions, Jared Goff. If you get a team that.
0: Well, they weren't in the Super Bowl.
2: No, I'm saying on the way. Oh, you know, okay. We're the best, you know, the better teams. If you get a team where another guy, you know, your bounces off a head and interception, pick six, you just have a bad game. In basketball, You get a full-on series, best of seven, and that's where you get so many different storylines, and that's ultimately what makes it incredible, right? Is Ant going to play game one? We don't know. Oh, he does play. He plays well. They beat a Spurs team. Spurs bounce back. If you heard Anthony Edwards after the game last night, he said, I told the team, teams typically, especially the underdog, come in, they get one on the road, they let down. We did it. We feeling ourselves. We're cool. And he said, you came out. And what is that? A hard head makes a soft, you know what? And that's what he said. He said, my mom always said that. And they came
0: a
2: in.
0: A hard head makes a sore behind, right?
2: Yeah, sore behind. Exactly. So they got that behind tapped by the Spurs. Not as it mean the Spurs are going to blow them out again. They might come back and lose, or at least a competitive one.
0: What did you make of, like, and I know you get crazy because of the Spurs and what they mm-hmm. look like. But what's your opinion of that series? Like, where are you?
2: I think the Spurs are a not normal team. A young team, and that normally young teams, you know, they struggle, they don't close games right, you know, they get in their emotions. The Spurs are different. They're built a little differently than most young teams, so meaning they're going to have a fight. They're not going to be, oh, we lost game one. Oh, man, what was us? We don't know what to do. They're absolutely going to compete, and they're so deep. They got so many guys. The credit to the Timberwolves is they're equally tough, and I said this to you the other day. I think we all forget because it's kind of been – what's the term I want to use? Unheralded? But they're the ones that have been to the Western Conference Finals twice. They beat the Timberwolves. So they're the ones that got some experience. So I expect them to come back and bounce back and fight and make this a 6 or 7 game series either way. But a lot of people just, oh, the Spurs are going to be able to handle that. I'm like, hold on now. Minnesota has been there. They've got some dogs. They got Ant Edwards, who has to play better. And I expect this to be a full-on competitive series. Absolutely. 6 or 7. I still go Spurs. I think they're just too deep. If they had DiVincenzo and what's his name, Ayo Dumitru, I would be having a different conversation maybe, because you're losing two guys who really are key cogs in what you do for the Timberwolves. That's big blows to lose those guys. So I'll take the Spurs, but I absolutely expect this one to go 6 or 7.
0: Well, what does that say, too, about the Timberwolves, though? I mean, I know they're dealing with an injury, mm-hmm. and I got it, and came back, but are they going backwards, or is just the injury situation? You know, because 2 years in the Western Conference Finals, now yeah. you'll be getting knocked out prior to that. Mm-hmm. So that's 3 years. Are they going backwards?
2: No, I think the surge of the Spurs, like, where did that? Nobody had this, you know
0: what I mean? Right, and that's going to be like right away, the T-Wolves never got there, and now here comes other teams mm-hmm. jumping in front of them.
2: And that's why we talk about this more now than ever, Rob. If you got a shot, you got to win it. Because this NBA, I mean, the Thunder look like they could be that. But you never know, the Spurs could beat them. And my point is, this isn't the, you know, the Warriors went 4, 5 out of 6, 7 years. And then the Cavs went 4. And then we had that, you know, those two going at it. And it seems like the Pistons could go this year. Or the Knicks could go this year. The Thunder look like on paper they're going to go. But who knows, the Spurs could upset them. We've had one-time champions, what, now 6 years or something like that? It was the Suns. It was the Bucks. It was obviously the Warriors came back and won one. And then you got the Celtics 1-1. And now the Thunder, like, this isn't just one of those, oh, we're going to have it on lock guaranteed for the next few years. So if you're the Timberwolves, you kind of got to feel like the Knicks, right? Like, we got to get there because it ain't no guarantee next year's our year, because who's to know the Spurs aren't going to have it on lock for a couple
0: years. That's almost the same thing in the NFL. Like their windows, and you got to be careful, because if you don't make the window.
2: The Lions, they right? had that. Like, they had like a couple of shots at
0: then
2: it.
0: Then you got to pay people. You're going to lose people. The roster changes. Mm-hmm. You lose coaches. You know what I mean? And then what you had set up for those 2 or 3 years aren't the same anymore. Mm-hmm. The NBA is interesting to me.
2: It's just a different, I mean, the second apron, teams are better than they look because they're really young. You know, you got guys coming in 19, 20, so they look bad, right? If you're the Pistons a handful of years ago, you look horrible, 14 games, because Durant's coming along, Cade's coming along. If you're the Spurs, right, a couple of years ago, well, you got Wemby, then he's hurt next year with the blood clots. And so, like, teams are getting so young, Rob. The Houston Rockets, that it's taken a couple of years to develop. So you're thinking they're worse than they really are. You get what I mean? And then they just kind of like creep up out the blue. You're like, oh, shoot, because they've been developing this young core talent. And that's just the way the NBA is now with the second apron and not a lot of free agents necessarily going places. You're getting these really young teams that grow together. And next thing you know, they're good Spurs. They're good Pistons. They're good. Orlando Magic could be that potentially. We'll see how that all shapes up. But there are some teams out here with a nice nucleus. The Knicks are kind of the anomaly of, like, Ananobi was with the Raptors. Brunson was with the Mavs. Cat was with Minnesota. They've kind of built this team. A lot of these other good teams have been ground up.
0: Yeah, it's going to be interesting. Like, the Knicks have been put together. They made the deals. They did what they had to. Gave up five first-round picks.
2: Yep, for him. I didn't even mention him.
0: For Mikal Bridges.
2: I know, they were almost made.
0: Right, they were put together. And that's why, even for them, there's a you look at that and say, well, Boston's going to get back together. Maybe they'll be full strength. Maybe Milwaukee will add something there. The Halliburton, and they're going to have a top pick. You know what I mean? Because they were terrible this year. So they're going to add some talent to what they have.
2: Which, by the way, Rob G, the Thunder, because of the Clippers not making it, now they can get a potential lottery pick too, right?
3: Yes, they could.
0: The rich get
2: the
0: richer.
2: The rich get richer. J-Dub don't even have to play. How crazy is that? They got a 23, 24 points type score guy. And we don't even need you, man. Just rest up. We'll see you in June. Oh, and by the way, we might get some. And what are they saying about this draft? One of the best drafts we had in a long time. And now they're going to mess around and get like the sixth pick or something and get a top player to add to this team, right?
0: The best thing that could happen is that OKC doesn't win the championship. I'm sorry.
2: For the league?
0: Yeah.
2: Why so?
0: Just because it would be good that they don't win. Say it's the Spurs or somebody. And then they're going to get another player. It just would be like, okay, they won back-to-back. Now they just added on another player, and then you would make the league where it's like, dude, this is ridiculous.
2: Sam Presti been in his bag. My gosh.
3: Well, you know what's weird about that, Rob, is that historically, sports fans love dynasties.
2: But I'm in favor
3: of it.
2: But
3: this particular team.
0: Not Oklahoma, this team.
3: They do not like them at all.
0: I totally agree.
3: They don't like SGA's flopping or with the foul merchant.
0: Yep. They don't like that.
3: They don't like the outfits that they wear. They don't like the commercials that they do.
2: That sound like some hate.
3: No, like, no, for real.
2: But
3: like,
2: it's true, though.
3: For whatever reason, this team, and we talked about this last year, should be celebrated for how good they are.
0: I agree. And nobody likes them. It's true.
2: It's either because you're in camp, they're boring. You're in camp, they're, like you said, the foul merchant. Or you're the camp, they're a bunch of nerds and dweebs, and like, why are those the guys winning? So, that's, you gotta be super duper Mr. Basketball, Mrs. Basketball to like, be all in on them. Because on paper, if they were like defending themselves, they'd say, don't we do it right? We play hard defense, we got guys who are selfless, their chemistry is on 120%, like, why don't you like us? Our shooting guard is incredibly efficient. Like, on paper, they'd be screaming from the mountains, what do we, hit me with it, Alex. What more do you want from me?
4: What more do you want from me?
2: That's what they would be saying, but for some reason, everybody like, I don't know. I just don't like you. I don't know.
0: Yeah, there's something. You know that. There's something that rubs them the wrong way.
2: Who's likable? Who's the team that, is it the Spurs maybe?
0: I think the Spurs with Wemby. I don't think he's like a polarizing figure at all, even though he does speak out and he's very conscious.
2: Have you been hearing him lately?
0: What?
2: He's been one wordy. Did you see? I don't know if you saw the post game.
0: I didn't see it.
2: Because they were like, they had to play. I forgot who was interviewing. They had to even play it off. Like, you're a man of few words, but because I feel like he's caught what we were talking about lately. Because they were like, what did it take? He was like, toughness. Oh, okay. So what do you need to do?
0: You don't need to be. Nobody's saying do that. I think he was getting a little
2: too
0: crazy.
2: Not being too extreme. Like, oh, y'all don't want me to talk, so I ain't going to talk now.
0: Yeah.
3: They like Ant-Man.
2: But the team.
3: Oh, no. They don't like the team.
0: They don't like the team.
2: I'm saying, man, like,
3: because like, if you'd have to, people like the Warriors because they like Steph. Other than that, like, they like the Lakers, you know, because LeBron. That doesn't really exist anymore.
2: The Lakers got a lot of hate too because of LeBron. Like, I think,
3: well, both. Yeah.
0: No, but he's like, polarized. Both sides.
3: Because
0: people
3: liked Giannis and the Bucks for a while, and then
0: they did. He won those MVPs, and then when he won that championship, people were like,
2: incredibly likable, without a doubt. Is it an indifferent team like a Pistons? They love the hustle of the Pistons because they're the whole kind of like the 2004 Pistons, like going to work style.
3: Well, a couple of years ago, people liked the Knicks for that same reason.
2: I think Cat just made
3: it. People don't like
2: a Cat,
3: and then Thumbgate happened, and then Thumbgate went sideways.
2: And by the way, Brunson with his foul merchant, he has a lot of that in him too. I think a lot of people, but I don't know. Just curious if there's like a team that people would kind of get behind a little bit.
0: All right. 877-99 on Fox. 877-996-6369. Are basketball fans overreacting to game one of these playoff series? And are you like us And you hope that the Thunder doesn't win. I know people in OKC are turning their

0: his ceiling says he does have the potential
1: to have an impact.
2: And we're not done.
3: Big goings on in the NFL.
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0: Fox Sports Radio, iCouple, Rob Parker, Kilburn, Washington, on a TV theme song Thursday. We got Shop Talk coming up here in a little bit. 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
1: I wanted to stump Rob Parker with this.
0: Which, let's see.
2: So this must be a show that's been on in the last 20 years.
0: Yeah.
1: It's also, in the name of the show, it's a team that already went home in the NBA playoffs.
0: Okay. I like that. So
1: the show's called Boston Public.
0: Oh, that was a good. That was a teaching show. Yeah, it was pretty good.
2: William Shatner, was he on that show?
1: I think so.
2: Oh, was it or no?
1: I think I'll check.
2: Or was he Boston Legal?
0: Boston Legal.
1: Might have been Legal.
0: He was Boston
1: Legal.
0: Right? Boston Legal. Yeah, it was the brother. I forgot his name, the actor. He was the principal on this. Tall, bald head brother. I have to look it up. He was the principal of that show. Yeah.
3: All right, Rob, we don't mess with William Shatner. You know that.
2: Yeah, you guys had a problem with him.
3: Oh, yeah, we got real beef. It's on site.
0: Wait, which we? Like
3: all of them. If I got beef with you, we all got beef with him now.
0: Okay.
2: Because he did something to Ben Maller, right?
3: First off, let me tell you real quick before we get to these calls. Stay on hold.
0: Okay.
3: Number one, Ben Maller got the Maller Militia. They are the most rabid fan base in all of sports media, even more than the Odd Mob.
2: Oh, okay. No. They're
0: Odd Mob got stepped the game up.
3: And Ben Maller went to a Kings game, saw William Shatner, said, hey, man, me and my guy Shats were there at the Kings game, whatever. And the Odd Mob starts inundating William Shatner's Twitter, like, why you ain't pictured with Ben Maller? Why didn't you want to let people know you were Ben Maller? Blah, blah,
2: you
3: blah.
2: Mean the Maller Militia.
3: The Maller Militia, yes, excuse me. So he gets upset, and any person who was tagged in any of these tweets, which, of course, we all worked on that show, blocked by William Shatner.
2: There you go. Unbelievable.
3: I had never tweeted.
2: I'm going to be blocking in my 90s, too.
0: Oh, you are for sure going to be. It's my party. I can block if I want to.
2: But I'll probably have blockage first. I'm just saying.

0: Rob Williams shot.
1: He's going to be on that. A recliner popping Rugiettes, just blocking people up on his cell phone.
2: For sure you
0: Hopefully
2: are.
0: Hopefully somebody will be on that recliner with me. I'm just
2: saying. Oh, going to be breaking recliners out here in these streets.
0: I'm just saying.
2: All right. I mean, at that point, why not? Have you a little pina colada, little.
0: I'll be retired.
2: Right? But give me my the question money is she going to be half your age plus 7? So you'll be like, what?
0: I'll be trying to make a baby by that time. I'll be like, I'm finally mature.
2: Oh, don't do that to the baby.
0: I what?
2: You're going to be 8 years old with no daddy. You done went to see the Lord.
0: It's better for that kid to have 8 years with me than none. What?
3: That thing does not look attractive to put your mouth on.
2: Eight? Yeah, I mean, this is rude.
4: Rob, no.
2: That's rude. That's kind of rude.
0: Eight?
2: Rob. Can you start now so they might get a 15, 20, 25 out of you?
0: I don't know about that. All right, we going crazy. All right, 877-99 on Fox.
2: I apologize. I'm trying to make you live to be 88.
0: I'm just saying.
2: Well, he said, don't get crazy now.
0: I don't know about 88.
2: You don't want to do the 80 piece?
0: I don't know.
2: You don't want to do the Bama to buy you and get an 83 piece?
0: Hey, Brian in Spokane, Washington, you're on the Odd Couple, Fox Sports Radio. What's up, Brian?
5: Hey, I've been a Hornets fan, and I don't understand why people are hating on OKC. They still got the majority.
2: You really don't like him.
4: Okay, then.
0: All right.
2: He really made him mad.
4: Remember my first time on radio.
0: How about Johnny in Virginia? You're on the Odd Couple Fox Sports Radio. Hopefully you have soap in your mouth.
2: Yeah.
6: Yeah. Hey, guys. How are you guys doing?
2: Doing great. Thank you.
6: All right. I know this is a music themed
0: TV theme song Thursday. There you go.
6: Yeah. Well, I might be wrong about this, but Daz Band. That's where I want to go. Secondly, I also want to say, Rob G, I do miss you. Alex, I think you do a great job. Rob, you're working out. I can see it. You're getting slimmer.
2: I feel like it's a FaceTime call right now. Like, is this a live call? Like,
6: No. Rob is getting slimmer by the moment.
0: It is happening. It is happening.
6: And by the way, there is no Odd Couple without Rob. So I give you a shout out because if it's not you, then I don't know how this happens.
0: Well, we appreciate
6: going back to kind of the main topic, all I want to say is, yes, people are overreacting around game one wins. And the funniest thing I've ever heard on sports talk was someone comparing the earlier conversation to R. Kelly.
0: Okay.
6: Never heard it.
0: Appreciate the call. I just don't want us to get into R. Kelly.
4: What's going on with the calls today, Rob?
0: I don't know.
1: Rob, why didn't you cut him off when he was complimenting you? You had to wait till he got to the last part of the
2: call. So here's my main point. No. I would like to say, okay, cut him off.
0: Everything was fine.
2: You just don't want to do R. Kelly?
0: I don't want to do R. Kelly. Do you want R. Kelly? No, I don't want to do R. Kelly.
1: Alex says he has thoughts.
2: Oh, we already know Alex. We already know Alex has thoughts.
4: Now, when you say teenage, how old are we talking?
2: He really said that. Okay. That's the worst part about that.
0: Alex button that Alex?
2: Caution.
4: Let's record right. one for me.
2: You know what? We're gonna save our jobs and save the show.
7: We're gonna go
2: to Bree right now. If it is Bree, it is for we. Save us.
8: It's the sweet one.
7: I don't know how to get out of that, so I don't know.
0: Just have Chris talk. Chris.
7: I was like, perfect? I was like, is that a shot?
0: No, that's USC Chris.
7: Oh, USC Chris. Okay, everybody has nicknames here. I should know better. All right, guys, just getting started in the third quarter. The Pistons are on top of the Cavaliers, 54-46. Danish Jenkins leading the way for Detroit with 11 points. Donovan Mitchell has 13 points for the Cavaliers. At 9:30 Eastern time, game two between the Lakers and Thunder will tip off. OKC has a 1-0 series lead. Jared Vanderbilt has been downgraded out due to a right finger dislocation. Knicks forward OG Anunoby is day-to-day with a hamstring strain and is listed as questionable for game three on Friday against the Sixers. The NCAA men's and women's basketball selection committees have approved the expansion of the NCAA tournaments to 76 teams starting next season. 12 games featuring 24 schools will make up the opening round games and will take place over the 2 days prior to the start of the first round. In baseball, the Cubs have won 9 straight. They downed the Reds 8-3. The Nationals topped the Twins 7-5. Yankees knocked out the Rangers 9-2. And the Pirates outscored the Diamondbacks 4-2. And in the NHL playoffs, it is scoreless between the Hurricanes and Flyers. 6 minutes left to go in the first period. Back to you guys.
2: Thank you,
7: Bri. Okay.
2: It is the Odd Couple, Rob, Kelvin, on a TV Things on Thursday. Shop Talk on the way. As Bri just mentioned there, you got it now 54-47. Pistons 10 minutes left in the third. Pistons up 7. Keep you updated on that. 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All right, Rob G, we got, despite the NBA playoffs, we still got a little NFL news as well.
1: That's right. This story is a Rob Parker special, not just because of the headline, but because of the way it is written in the lead. I'm going to read you the headline.
2: It is written in the lead.
0: But you already know I'm a journalism professor.
1: So you're going to love this, Rob. So here's the headline. Report. Sources. Aaron Rodgers expected to return to the Steelers for the 2026 season. We'll get to that in a second. But here's the way that it's phrased on the website.
2: What does it say?
1: Aaron Rodgers expected to visit the Steelers this weekend and is likely to play for them this season. Sources tell NFL Network's Ian Rappaport. There is no agreement between the Steelers and Rodgers at this time.
2: Okay, I can't even lie. Like, that was bad. Like, what did you say?
0: What are you saying? Right. It was almost like I remember, do you remember when Joy Taylor had that rant?
2: Oh, gosh.
0: This against Aaron Rodgers.
2: What
0: Rogers?
2: Has the last 3 minutes been?
0: No. About being in camp.
2: Oh, yeah.
0: And we're just, you know, and she was talking about being in camp and all that. And we're like, Joy, you know, he hasn't signed a contract. He's not on the roster. Like I get what you're saying, but he
2: doesn't have to be
0: right,
2: a camp.
0: He's not on a team. Yeah. He hasn't signed a contract yet. But anyway, this story is
2: alleged story.
0: Maybe is a story. Alleged story.
2: I don't know what it is.
0: And you want to be definitive, right? Like, sources say that he will show up to camp this weekend, and he is playing.
2: Well, especially considering...
0: And that's where you really want to go.
2: Especially considering we're kind of still at the point of where we were when McCarthy got the job. I would love Aaron Rodgers to come back.
0: And it makes only sense because of their history.
2: What a relationship.
0: Right? Like
2: well,
0: it does.
2: But I mean, but that's why I'm saying this new news is kind of like, well, what's the news? And that they've been waiting on him. He wants him. They have history. Like, and... Is he in or not? Is this the thing? Like, is he going to be playing or not? Because if you say, ooh, the Steelers are interested. Yeah, we knew that. We knew that the minute McCarthy, you know, took the job and said, I want my old guy back. And he'd be great. I was watching him and I think he'd be great with them. So, I just think, you know, it's the same thing for me that we've talked about. I just think it's kind of playing it safe in that you're bringing him back. Obviously, McCarthy, the bringing the old thing back, what they had, you know, moons ago. And it's the same thing with the Steelers. They're in this weird place, in my opinion, where they don't want to. They mentioned it. The owner comes out was like, we're not in a rebuild mold and we're not in that. It's like, okay, well, then your whole issue is you're tired of just being mid. You're tired of just winning, you know, getting in the playoffs. You want to win. And I'm just like, you got to kind of rip that Band-Aid off. You got to hit a hard reset. You got to advance. You got to make some moves. And to me, they just keep playing it safe rather than doing the same thing. And it's going to be the same thing again. Maybe 9-8, maybe 10-6, maybe 8-9, and it's just okay. What are you doing with that?
0: Yeah, but they don't have there's no quarterback.
2: But that's what I'm saying. Go why didn't they find a way to get in the draft?
0: They didn't feel there was a good one in the draft that they really wanted. And I think that I just think Mike McCarthy's first year before they get into that is just because if Aaron Rodgers wasn't there, I think it would be different. They were 10-5 when he started games for them last year, 10-5. Mm-hmm. So they have that. The teammates spoke very highly of dealing with Aaron Rodgers. You know what I mean? Mm-hmm. Like, it wasn't like the Jets situation. Would you agree with that?
2: Oh, no. The Steelers are a much better run organization.
0: Exactly.
2: Him and Tomlin had their bromance. Yeah, for sure.
0: And it was just different. And I think that's what made it easier for them to say, yeah, Mike McCarthy your first year, and then we could get a quarterback. Because this will be it. I can't see it being past this.
2: He's in a good position, he being McCarthy, that let's say you're playing, right? All right, we'll just I don't know, we'll just get our feet wet, figure this thing out, and you bring in Aaron Rodgers, and let's just say it doesn't work. Say it's 6-11, you win some games, but you lose. He's in a position where that organization, we know, if you're in, you're in. Now, he's older. You know, they got Tomlin at like 35 or something like that. So, obviously, he was able to have a long runway. McCarthy's older now at this point. But my point is, they're not like a team that's going to, or an organization that's going to fire you. Like, oh, you were terrible this year, and he's going to fire. So, he's in a good position where he can try Aaron Rodgers, see what it does, and then they can say, all right, let's reset, because they don't like to just let people go. We know that. The three coaches for eons. So that's, he's in a good position with that. But to me, I just feel like when we kind of talked about it earlier, like there's a chance to reset. There's a chance to rebuild. There's a chance to kind of not be good for a year or two. It's okay. It's okay.
0: But I think that's next year. I really do. I think that's
2: so
0: next year.
2: So what's this year then?
0: This year
2: just
0: is
2: like middling again?
0: But I don't know. Making the playoffs. You say middling, they won the division. I know
2: a lot of circumstances.
0: But did they win a division?
2: Yeah, but okay. I'm saying I can't bank on Joe Burrow and Lamar being out.
0: But they won the division. The Ravens had a chance to beat them and knock them out and everything, and they didn't get it done. I mean, is that their fault that they missed a field goal at the end?
2: No.
0: That was Baltimore, and that's why they fired their coach, and that's why they're going in a different direction. All I'm saying is for Mike McCarthy and his first year in Pittsburgh, they probably don't want to throw him out where he gets off. And if I'm Mike McCarthy, I feel better about it too. I don't want to be 1-16. I don't.
2: Okay.
0: Or two.
2: Don't
0: or two
2: Rob Parker 14. Me. Why you gotta extreme me?
0: Because that's how it is.
2: I said 8-9 and 7 and nope.
0: I don't want to be 2-15. I don't want it.
2: Not a 1-16, Rob. Come
0: I'm
2: on
0: just saying,
2: now.
0: I don't want to be there, so I understand why. Because of their history, it makes sense. And he was already there.
2: Well, they better not look like Geno and your boy, Pete Carroll, when they went to Vegas. They had history. They came to Vegas.
0: No,
2: it looked
0: the
2: terrible.
0: Difference is, what you call was Aaron Rodgers already on the team. They traded for Geno. They brought him.
2: So I'm saying rekindling.
0: Yeah, but it was different. Geno wasn't wanted in Seattle. Right? They brought in a new quarterback. I don't know. It makes sense this year, and that's it. This is probably it. And Aaron Rodgers, this is it. Play one more year, and he'll be ready to change. 41 years old. This is it. I think this is it.
2: And he wants to
0: play one more year. And I think after that, by that time, they'll be able to maybe move up in the draft, maybe try to do something. It's supposed to be quarterbacks all over the place.
2: This coming draft.
0: Right.
2: But you position yourself to get that by not, they got to be 1-16, but not being great.
0: Yeah, but you could also move up.
2: Because
0: if you
2: mess around and be, like I said, 9-8, 8-9, something, you know, where it's like, now you're the, you know, 15th pick or, you know, something like that. You might not get one of
0: There's
2: those really, really good
0: quarterbacks. There's
2: certain
0: teams that just don't want to do that. The Yankees won't hit the reset button, and they haven't won a World Series since 2009, but they refuse.
2: But the Yankees have the luxury.
0: No, but they,
2: But I'm saying they can buy guys, whereas
0: yeah,
2: football,
0: but I'm still saying, like, people could have said, like, 8 years ago, why don't you just reset it? You know what I mean? Why don't you go and develop some players, bring up some young guys, lose for a cut? No, you got Aaron Judge and you got all these people. No, we're not doing that. We sell out every night. We're not doing that. We're going to keep trying to win year after year, and Pittsburgh feels the same way.
2: I just think it's different with the Yankees because you can buy players, and whereas you can, you know, resetting in baseball is a completely different thing because now you're young, you got guys coming up from your farm system. It's a whole thing. You want to have some veterans, you want to bring up. And football, you kind of got to go down a little bit, get a good pack, draft pick, get a quarterback. So we'll see. And by the way, after all this we just said, we don't even know if he's coming in technically to the reporting. We don't know. All right, Shop Talk. Alex teased it, said it's something that's going to be really good here. We'll see what Alex and Rob G have cooked up. It is the Odd Couple on the TV Things on Thursday, Fox Sports Radio.
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20: 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A black man from the projects comes forward with information about the case.
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20: 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Lee Harris is sentenced to 90 years.
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20: 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The pair are like chalk and cheese. There's no way their paths would ever cross on the outside. But as a fellow inmate, Robert sees through the lies and vows to do the unthinkable. Clear Lee's name.
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26: If you're with me, you're golden. 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
30: Daphne Caruana Galizia was a Maltese investigative journalist and blogger who spent her life fighting for truth, justice, and decency in a country overrun by corruption. 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

0: We got a game here. 69-66, 3:20 left. Third quarter, Pistons up three. Cavs sticking around. No, not a good game from the stars of the Pistons. I haven't checked the exact latest, but I know at one point, Cade only had around 10 points. You had Durin with only 5 at that point in time. So the stars for both teams you kind of think would produce haven't really produced like you would expect. iCouple Rob and Kelvin on the TV things on Thursday. 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All right, let's see what Rob G and Alex got cooking for Shop Talk.
1: Ain't nobody exempt in the barbershop. 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Ain't nobody exempt. 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
3: Ladies and gentlemen, boys and girls, now we like to go outside of the world of sports because God knows I like to. And we want to talk about something that does us a little bit more tantalizing with the worldly stuff going on. And maybe even something that's more relatable that has been happening to all of us. And tonight's topic is something that I'm sure all of us have experienced.
4: Okay.
3: But I don't think we've publicly talked about it, maybe shamed it, or enabled it. So a situation happened here. We're not going to do names. But at a farewell party for somebody, somebody noticed somebody else double dipping in a community thing that other people could eat. Mm. So, for example, was an onion ring, dipped in, flipped around, and dipped again. So the two questions I have for you is, number one, are you cool with double dipping? And number two, if not, is it ever acceptable? Kate, how you go first?
0: No, I'm not cool. Yes, it's acceptable. There are times that it's acceptable, right? I mean, if obviously family member, friend, you know, but just at the party, the function, now I'm going to pass on the double dips. Bree, you're making a face. I don't know what.
5: Ron, never a double dip. No, yeah, no. Bro, yeah. I don't want your bad breath and your plaque off of your teeth or your germs. Yeah. I'm serious. Like that is disgraceful. Like, what were you doing?
0: There's a lot of people who are weird. They don't even think.
5: That's not your own thing. Yeah. Like this, if you have your own food or whatever. I remember one of the kids in the neighborhood, what he used to do was, whenever he had a bag of potato chips, and he didn't want any of us to ask for the chips.
0: I know what he was.
5: He used to open the bag and blow in them first, and then be like, anybody want any? And we'd all go, nah, I'll pass.
0: Yeah, like, nah, I'm good, I'm
5: that
0: good.
5: That was his. So, no, double dipping is never good. Absolutely not.
0: Okay.
5: Don't dip.
0: Not even with Boo? Y'all lay it up?
5: No, that's
0: in the reclining chair.
5: I mean, I'm not talking about. I'm talking about.
0: Well, the question was ever acceptable.
3: I also asked if it's ever
0: okay. He says
3: it's
0: ever okay.
5: I mean, if you're eating from your spouse or somebody, yeah, like sharing something. Yeah.
0: You sound like you still don't even want that.
3: I don't think you would, Rob.
0: Yeah, he's trying to bust her up.
5: Like, no.
3: Nah, only the chinchilla gets that.
0: No, so she bites the grape, Rob.
5: She bites something or sandwich and then says, you want a bite?
0: Yeah.
5: I'm not going to go like, oh, that was in your mouth. I mean.
0: We got it. All right.
3: Pause.
0: This hour has been already a little crazy enough. Copy that, Rob. Okay, we got it. Bree, jump in.
6: Hey, yo!
7: Absolutely not. I just have no words. If you're at a communal like event like that, you like get the sauce and you pour it on your plate and then you dip it.
3: Thank you.
7: And so, I mean, I did.
5: Who was it? Iowa Sam? Who was it?
3: No name.
5: I want to know
7: who
5: names.
7: It
5: was.
7: No name. And I'm not even a work. I can see it wasn't a work thing either. Who knows? But like, you know, you just or
8: it
7: you
8: absolutely
7: just do,
8: wasn't working.
7: Okay. Well.
0: Okay. Give me all the names. You don't have to tell me who, but I want to guess.
8: We will send you a picture of everyone who was at the party.
7: Oh,
8: and tell
7: my
8: you
7: God.
0: Yes. Can't wait. Can't wait.
7: Okay. Anyways, hell no. Heck no. No way.
0: Rob G?
8: No, that's a big no for me, dog.
0: Yeah.
8: But what I am going to do, because I am a habitual double and triple quadruple dipper, I'm going to buy my own ranch or whatever sauce it is. Yeah, I'm going to have it in front of me. I don't care if I look like a jerk because I'm hogging it all, because I'm going to triple dip that.
5: But myself. That's fine. Yeah, that's your own. Right, yeah. Exactly.
0: I'm a saucer. My wife
5: I'm not
0: is,
5: paying an extra
0: 35
5: cents, but I get you.
0: Yeah, I'm a saucer.
3: See, I'm a little like just flabbergasted at the fact somebody would think that flipping it around makes
8: that's a
3: it
8: veteran
3: okay.
8: move. He's like, hey, I didn't get it on that side.
3: Think about it. Like, you're not even taking in the whole concept. Your hand was over the whole part.
5: Thank you. Your hand
3: you're
5: was on the part.
3: In. I'd rather your mouth be in the dip rather than your hand at that point.
5: And don't forget.
0: What's that?
5: The bite, the saliva could have dripped down on the other side of the.
3: Rob, it's true, though. So to me, like.
5: But it could have.
0: No, you're right, but it's just this conversation.
3: But see, like, shout outs to Ricky because he's the one that brought this up for the discussion. He's like, this is the microcosm problem with humanity and why we're stuck in these turmoil things, because people don't think of these small things that lead to grander concepts. Like, you have no concept to think other people are going to eat this food. Yeah. You just say, oh, I like that. Boop, I want more. Boop. Like, what?
0: Do you think we are more aware of this now than historically? Because I feel like in other cultures, communally, like, they just ate. Like, you just, everybody would eat, and just, we're all together. We're just, we're all eating. And I feel like, especially
5: post-COVID. You mean a culture that didn't have napkins? I get it.
0: Especially post-COVID, I feel like we're all much more aware of this.
5: I'm going to tell you.
7: Cutting donuts, here's, here,
0: let me
7: guys.
0: Real quick, Bree. This is what I meant.
7: Okay.
0: Dudes, historically, I feel like dudes didn't think about, yo, bro, just doing the thing, eating and just grabbing. And I feel like we've become much more inclined to be like, hey, what's going on? No, I'll get my own, like you said, Rob G. Or
3: well, because you're right, Kelvin. There are certain cultures where they do eat with food. I know there was a Nigerian place I went here. It's all hand food.
0: It's all hand. Everybody's just grabbing food.
3: I love it. But it's a company thing. And it's like, bro, it's like you want to put your best foot forward. And you're just like, you're home? You're at home? Yeah. I don't know.
0: Drinks were flowing too.
5: I'm
0: going to
5: be honest. Even before COVID, I'm dead serious. I always wiped off the doorknobs. I always did all of that, even before that, because I knew that I never flushed a toilet in a public place. I didn't.
0: That's why you don't sit on it either.
3: I mean,
0: you
3: do,
0: no, but you bare cheek them, though.
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0: In the NBA playoffs, the Pistons are leading the Cavaliers 79-75, just heading into the fourth quarter. For the Cavs, Donovan Mitchell is leading the way with 23 points. And on the Pistons side, Cade Cunningham has 13 points and 9 assists. Tobias Harris has 15 points and 5 rebounds. At 9:30 Eastern Time, Game 2 between the Lakers and Thunder will tip off. But OKC has a 1-0 series lead. Jared Vanderbilt has been downgraded to out due to his right finger dislocation. And Knicks forward OG Anunoby is day-to-day with a hamstring strain and is listed as questionable for Game 3 on Friday in Philadelphia. The NCAA men's and women's basketball selection committees have approved the expansion of the NCAA tournaments to 76 teams starting next season. And in the NHL playoffs, the Hurricanes are on top of the Flyers 1-0 headed to the second period. And in baseball, the Athletics are beating up the Phillies 12-1 bottom of the eighth. I'm Brianna Miro.
1: One guy is happily divorced. One guy is happily married. One guy gets called daddy by his three beautiful daughters. One guy gets called daddy after a credit card approval. One guy won a state high school basketball championship. One guy only covered a state high school basketball championship. One guy's been inducted into three halls of fame. One guy has only mopped a hall. Does this seem weird to anybody else?
2: Crazy.
1: Can this sports writer and this sports fan share a radio show without driving each other crazy? 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

0: That's right. 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Odd Couple FSR. And don't forget, in about 28 minutes, Foul Affair with J.R. Gamble.
1: Foul!
0: It's foul. And man, you know what? Did you see the baseball ratings, the TV ratings that came out?
1: Doing well? Or
0: really okay, well. Okay, good. Really, really well. Their national exclusive games are up 44% from last year. And you ready? Best start in 9 years. So they got all these great players.
1: The momentum's
0: we talked about
1: been
0: before. The momentum's
1: running.
0: Been a couple years going. You got stars in New York and L.A. You got all these young players. Paul Skeens is pitching his butt off of Pittsburgh. A lot of bad teams are, like, in the mix. Mm-hmm. You know what I mean? Not
1: that,
0: terrible.
1: That's huge. Dude. That's just huge. To keep people interested because you don't want to be out of it. You don't want to be the Mets.
0: Right.
1: Oh, my bad, Jason.
0: Oh, my God.
1: My bad, Jason.
2: Here's another question, Rob. This is kind of out of nowhere. But does the fact that Paul Skeens and before that Justin Verlander are involved with starlets and, you know, Instagram model, people that are known outside of baseball, you think that's played any kind of role in what's happening?
0: That's so interesting.
1: I don't think so.
2: Because people try to say that with Kelce and Taylor Swift. I don't think because the NFL is a different animal. Mm-hmm. But right. You think that with
1: I think there baseball. Is a difference of why that would. Because she... Her, Beyonce, and Bad Bunny are like the three by far biggest people in the world. So it's different if you have a celebrity and then there's Taylor Swift level of celebrity. You can be with a hottie that's a this, that, and the other, but Beyonce, Taylor Swift, Bad Bunny, that's a whole nother stratosphere.
0: Yeah, you're in a definite. But it's good for people to find out, you know what I mean? Mm-hmm. But I don't think,
1: I think it's the momentum for me personally. Yeah. I think it's that they keep having, you know, 2-3 good seasons, drama, you know,
2: the Pistons, rule changes.
1: Oh, great point. Rule changes.
2: What'd you say?
1: He said the rule changes.
0: Yeah, no, that mm-hmm. really, really helped. And, you know, I pushed back on it when it started. Mm-hmm. I didn't want it to be bastardized because I thought they were making a game for people who don't like baseball.
1: Don't take it
0: you know
1: away
0: what
1: from
0: I mean?
1: People who live real
0: fans. Yeah, and you wind up alienating your faithful.
1: That's always a tough point right there, Rob. Any business, I don't care if you're Coca-Cola, you want to grow, right? How do we get new people? How do we get new, fans of our product?
0: But
1: on the flip side, we don't want to alienate. We don't want to get them out of here. We don't want to do this. That's tough. How do you grow? Because now I think NFL's going through that where we're all starting to be like, stop going over, Steve. Stop having these games where nobody cares. It doesn't look right. The field's messed up. Teams aren't happy. The scores are all weird. Like, but they're like, we're trying to go. We've maxed out in America, right? Who isn't? If you're not a football fan at this point, you're not probably a football fan, you know, and so they're probably like, let's take over the globe. But that's a tough business model for anybody trying to grow the brand.
0: No doubt. All right, Rob G, Draymond Green, we got a tie ball game in Detroit.
1: Yeah.
0: Wow, 79-all with 10:40 to go.
1: Pistons have
0: a lot of time to go.
2: Donovan Mitchell putting the Cavs on his back, 25.6 rebounds to make up for James Harden, 3 of 12, 3 turnovers.
1: It ain't them. It's me, Rob G.
0: Very interesting.
1: That's what he said.
0: Yeah. This is a big game because if you're the Cavaliers and you can take this, then you go home.
1: The two at the crib.
0: Yeah. I mean, that's why it's always harder. I think it's harder for the home team. You know what I mean? I think it is because they only have to split.
1: Mm-hmm.
0: Do you know what I mean? Like that, they don't expect to be the Pacers last year to win the two games at Madison Square Garden. You just think if we could get one, we're in a better spot. Doesn't mean you're going to automatically win the two at home. But you have a way better shot.
1: I mean, and you feel like if you get one and now you got two at home, you're up 3-1. That's how, you know, your mind starts to do the math.
0: And then
1: you
0: just
1: got
0: to win one of the last three.
1: Yeah. But like,
0: always work out.
2: Cleveland now up 2. Here's the other thing for Detroit, quickly before we get to this next topic. Cade Cunningham only has 8 shot attempts so far.
0: Yeah, I don't understand it.
1: It's been a
2: He has 10 assists, so he's doing a lot of good work out there. But
0: which is fine. I don't mind, but yeah, Cade.
2: We need you to score, buddy.
0: You're not going to win many games where you're just going to shoot 8 times.
1: I think you watch the first half, other guys were getting off, right? You had Asur Thompson scoring, and he doesn't normally score. You had, obviously, Dennis Jenkins. And so I think that third quarter, I think he was still in that, like, oh, the flow, I'm going to be in the flow of the team.
0: No, but that 11-point lead, that 13-point lead is
1: it's dwindling.
0: It's dwindling.
2: It's now a 2-point deficit.
1: Right, now it's a 2-point. You want to hop on in here?
0: That's a 15-point turnaround from the first quarter.
1: And the only thing you can hope is, you know, or not the only thing, but you're hoping that, all right, now you haven't had to force it, so go ahead and start forcing it a little bit. If you're the Pistons, but yeah, your boy is waking up like Rob G was just saying. Donovan Mitchell's playing well because he had been strong. Remember, he had scored 25 points or more.
0: Well, he
1: since
0: got it tonight,
1: one.
0: And they got still 10 and a half minutes to go. So
1: he hadn't scored since game one of the first round. Now he's there now.
2: Well, speaking of forcing it, there's another person in the basketball world who's been forcing it the last couple of days.
1: Forcing us to have to deal with him.
2: Than Rob Parker's favorite player out of Michigan State.
1: We can't even get away from him this game. He's front
2: Draymond row. Money Green has been filling in for Shaq on Inside the NBA, and last night during the broadcast, Chuck said something to the effect of, the Warriors' run is over. You guys not going to win a championship. You're too old. It happens to everybody, as great as you were. 36, 37 years old. It happens. Draymond didn't seem to respond to that in a classy fashion. Take a listen.
3: Sports are for young people. You hope to have a great long career, but sports, nobody wins when they're 37, 38.
4: But you said what you said. I didn't want to hear if he believes what you're talking.
3: Yeah, I mean, I think the goal is just to not look like you in the Houston Rockets uniform.
4: Yeah.
3: Is ultimately the goal for us. Like, we don't want to.
4: What does that look like?
3: Did you see it?
4: I'm just asking.
3: I saw it.
0: No, nobody laughed because it wasn't funny. I'm going to just be honest. You know, I'm not with the podcast, right? Mm-hmm. If I'm not with the podcast where people don't put effort in. That's what I should say. Mm-hmm. Okay. If you're doing a podcast and you're pushing back and you're asking questions and you're giving some information and you're not doing inside jokes and all this kind of stuff, I'm okay. But the idea that some TV executive, I don't know where ESPN, wherever it could be, looks at Draymond Green and thinks that they have the next Charles Barkley. He's Charles Barkley 2.0. They could not be more wrong. I'm sorry, because I don't get it. Charles Barkley, what he said wasn't a rip on the Warriors. It was realistic. He named all the other teams.
1: Sports in general.
0: He was real with it. It wasn't a... Draymond, you suck. That's not what the conversation was. Draymond sitting there, there's a conversation about teams getting older, and that was natural. Draymond turned into Mean Girl. He's just mean. He's not funny. He's not insightful. You can't say anything to him without him getting his panties in a bunch. How is that good television? It ain't good television. Even when Charles Barkley's ripping on something, there's a degree of humor he can laugh at himself. Draymond can't laugh at himself. It's always me against everybody. Don't say that. You can't say anything to me. I'm going to cut you down. Nobody laughed on that set about Charles Barkley in a Rockets uniform. Because it wasn't funny. You were just trying to be mean-spirited because you've been blessed to win 4 championships. I got news for you. You weren't close to the talent Charles Barkley was.
1: Not even close.
0: So don't even like this whole idea. You can go ahead and play that game. Charles never won, so he's not a great player. I'm sorry. I'm not on that bus. I covered Charles Barkley during those years. You need to pop into YouTube, go to YouTube and or pop into a VHS tape and watch Charles Barkley.
1: MVP.
0: He was a great player. He didn't win. Everybody doesn't win. That doesn't make you better than him. And for you to be so damn sensitive every time somebody has something to say, it's pathetic.
1: Yeah, and you mentioned something. If you're going to be on TV, if you're going to be on radio, one of the things you have to be is self-deprecating. You know that.
0: Yes.
1: We make fun of ourselves. We roast ourselves. Or we roast you. You roast me. We go, Rob G, your legs swinging. And all like this is, it's a part of it. Seriously. We make Boomerang Bree. You know, like, it's part of the game, if you will. And anytime, and that's why people get mad at Shaq sometimes. Cause Shaq's always got the jokes and all that. But anytime they bring up something or somebody roasts them good, what is he? Well, you ain't got no rings, Chuck. And we all go, Shaq, it's low brow. It's low hanging fruit.
0: What is
1: like,
0: that?
1: Don't get mad cause Shaq got you good. And then you ain't got no rings. Like that's all you ever can go to. You ain't got no rings. And it's the same thing with Draymond. It's like, Austin Rivers said, dude, you're high IQ. You got this. But what are you talking about that he stunted your career? Now you got to go low. Your daddy did this. And Chuck makes a great point. And then you try to have a better career. By the way, you know what Chuck was averaging them years? Like 16 and 12. You know what I mean? Like they were in the postseason. So like, y'all didn't make the postseason. And you weren't averaging 16 and 12. So, how do you want to, don't you want to look, at least look like that?
0: But did you hear the teams that he mentioned when he talked about it? Isaiah's Pistons.
1: It's a point when it ends.
0: Celtics. He all the great teams.
1: Mm-hmm. It's a point when it ends. Absolutely. And so
0: it was all the great teams.
1: And it's to me, he's doing a disservice too, because I feel like he's burning himself at both ends of the candle right now. What I mean by that is, like, you're obviously still playing, so you're in the NBA and you're on the team, but you're doing all this. You're talking here, and we already talked about it. Then you got to apology tour. I said too much, shouldn't have said this, should have said that. Your team is struggling right now, and it's to me, you're talking about your coach, potential coach, who knows, Steve Kerr. So to me, we're getting to a place where it's like, dude, you're doing too much. Your team ain't playing well right now. You guys struggled this year. You're talking too much about your own coach. You're talking stuff about other players. You're on TV talking about too much with Charles Barkley, who should have earned the respect, you know, of that show, has been the star of that show for 20 plus years. So to me, Draymond is doing too much, and he's burning out at so many different angles of, you know, and facets of his life right now. And it's, so again, I've had enough. I'll pass. I'm okay.
0: I'm with you. All right.
1: I'm okay.
0: And Charles is 4 years in Houston, averaging 16, 12, and 4, including averaging 18 and 12 during their run to the Western Conference Finals. So it wasn't like, dude, he was
1: it didn't even make sense. That's right. Why I already knew this. They were in the Western Conference Finals. They were in the postseason. Y'all didn't make the postseason. Like, y'all haven't looked great. And he was putting up 16 and 12?
0: And Draymond never averaged double-digit rebounds?
1: Come on, man.
0: Stop it.
1: Chuck Nice on that one.
0: Or more than 14 points ever. And he's acting like...
1: And that was the end of Charles, too.
0: Right. The TV executive, I want people to say stuff. Everybody to be singing Kumbaya and everybody's great. We're not. That's not what we're looking for. But to just be mean, I don't know what the appeal is in that. And Charles can't say anything to you without you being offended.
1: It's going to be a long 82 game season. If anytime somebody says, man, his knee's about shot like yours. And then, well, you,
0: right.
1: Like, dude, that's, you gotta, and it's, there is a, and by the way, there is a talent to it. I know people don't think that Charles Barkley is talented on television. He's not just goofy. He knows exactly what he's doing. He knows what to say, when to say it, how to say it. And obviously he's being authentically himself, but there is a talent. And just because you're like tough guy, you know, loud guy, I mean, it doesn't mean you're going to be great TV. Doesn't mean you're going to be great podcast. And again, and then that's the point too. Are you a player? Are you on TV? What are you doing? Because you're being hypersensitive for a player when part of being a player is being critiqued.
0: 100%. 877-99 on Fox. 877-996-6369. Is Draymond good for television? Or is he just a mean girl? Because that's what I think he's just mean. We'll continue that conversation next with you. It is The Odd Couple, where we deliver insight, not noise, right here on Fox Sports Radio. 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Stick and stay.
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3: I keep telling them not to say that. 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
15: 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He's Rob. I'm Kelvin. We are the Odd Couple on a TV Things on Thursday. Somebody do me a favor. Tie up Jason Smith in there. Tell him leave me alone. Bother me right now. Foul or fair with J.R. Gamble coming up here in a minute.
16: Play. That is a foul ball.
15: It's foul. That's coming up here in a minute. And we got the last call as well. We got a close game. 5 minutes left. 94-91. Pistons up three. Been a close game the last about the last quarter or so.
17: Pistons had a big 13-point first half.
15: 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The last, you know, last few minutes, we'll see. 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All right, 877-99 on Fox. Taking calls. Draymond Green, he's just all over the place. Podcast, TV, even front row at this Pistons game. And I'm Draymond out. I know you feel me on that.
17: I am too. All right,
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17: No doubt. Let's go with Andre in Massachusetts. You're on the Odd Couple Fox Sports Radio. What's up, Dre?
18: 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Thanks for taking the call. Listen, in terms of Draymond Green, you could be good for television in terms of your ratings, while not being particularly good at television in terms of your approach and how you conduct your business. And his whole MO is about being unapologetic, you know, and I'm going to say what I want to say, when I want to say, how I want to say it, you know, but at the end of the day,

0: there's not really too much substance that goes along with it. And the fact of the matter is, he wants to, because he spent so much time puffing his chest out, you know, he gets in these disputes, and it just undermines his credibility. What I mean is, there's no way in the world Draymond Green is an all-time great player when you're out there averaging a triple-single for your entire
1: right.
0: career and never driving the bus. You've won championships. Guess what? So is Steve Kerr. So is John Paxson. So is Horace Grant. They were on the bus. They didn't drive any of those buses. So for him to get in these disputes with Charles Barkley, yeah, he doesn't have any championships. Neither does Patrick Ewing, Karl Malone, or John Stockton. But they drove all of those buses. They walked points.
2: And that's the difference too, Dre.
0: In those battles.
2: Dre and Rob, that's the difference between Shaq can say some things. At least Shaq was Shaq, right? So you can say some things to Chuck. Draymond is not on Chuck's level, like individual talent, not even in the same stratosphere. So it gets a little bit offensive. And by the way, you know this too, Rob. Thank you. And Dre, appreciate the call. There is something to, like, you know this, like welcoming you on the set. I know he's been there for a couple of years, but you get what I mean? Like, you're coming in a little hot.
1: He don't care.
2: Coming in a little hot.
1: I agree.
2: You get what I'm saying? Like when I got Spectrum, I'm not going to hop on Gisele Fernandez, right. Legend in the game, and be like, oh, you this, and, I'm here. And it's like, whoa.
1: Right. You don't have to do all that. Yeah. All right, what about Jerome in Charleston? We haven't heard from Jerome in a minute.
2: Rome.
1: You're on the Odd Couple Fox Sports Radio. What's happening?
3: No, that's because I've been blackballed. Hey,
2: wait.
1: What do you mean you've been blackballed?
2: Dude, what do you mean from who?
3: We don't blackball. Talk to me. Stephen A. Smith don't want to talk to me.
1: We don't blackball anybody. What blackball?
3: Stephen A. Smith Jr. don't want to talk to me. Hey, Draymond Green's been riding coattails for years. And by the way, ask Charles Barkley, how do you lose $30-something million gambling, and where's your wife? I never see you in public with her. You've been married all these years.
1: What does that have to do with what we're talking about? Come on, Jerome.
2: Wait, Jerome, right. You're Draymond to me.
1: Now you're blackballed. Get off the radio. Thank you. Wait. I mean, what does that have to do with anything? That's terrible.
2: How do we get there?
1: Because he wanted to. You want to go ahead and pick on Charles Barkley?
2: I just don't get the correlation.
1: Right. I just don't. Well, that's not what we're talking about. Brandon in Riverside. You're on the
2: It's been a wild day with the calls today.
1: Fox Sports
2: Rob
1: Radio.
2: G, man, hey, lock in. I need you to lock in, Rob G.
1: You hear that? What is that?
4: Hey, my man over there, he wilding out. But I'm tired of Draymond. He would love to have Charles Barkley last year in the NBA stat line.
2: Right.
4: If he actually had that stat line, the Warriors probably would have made the playoffs this year and missed the play-in if he was playing like that.
2: That's a good point.
4: It's just a low blow. Like, why do you got to go low blow with him?
1: And what Barkley said wasn't even
2: personal.
1: It wasn't even personal.
4: It wasn't even personal. It wasn't.
2: Team spade.
4: It was like when he said that, if he would have said that out there on the street somewhere, somebody probably would have just started fighting him. Like, man, where'd that come from? Like he's just going to say something that most inappropriate.
2: Especially and about the most
4: he
2: given.
4: He would never be Barkley.
2: Father
4: never
2: time, Barkley. We know that. Father time.
1: He's undefeated.
2: He's undefeated. Like, that's a fact. That's not like a. He didn't say anything about you and you from Saginaw, Michigan. It's something personal or something.
1: And listen to the teams he mentioned. All great teams, right? Larry Bird, mm-hmm. Celtics, and Isaiah
2: the Pistons,
1: Thomas.
2: Trump them. Bulls, Trump the Pistons.
1: Exactly.
2: It happens.
1: Like that. I thought it was harmless. That's why I think he's Mr. Mean Girl. Like, it's like he's just trying to be mean for no reason.
2: It made no sense, especially, again, it's something that's rooted in facts. Like, it's not even like there's like we know this. It happens in all sports. You get old, teams got to move on. The Spurs took a dip for years because they got old, and Ginobili got old, and Parker and Timmy, and you had to move on. That's just part of the game. All right, coming up, foul or fair with J.R. Gamble.
1: Foul.
2: We'll see what Rob G's
5: coming
2: up for
5: that. Foul ball.
2: Right now, if it is Bree. It is for we.
6: It's the sweet one.
7: What's up, guys? Yeah, the Cavaliers are trying to come back, but the Pistons have kind of taken over. Tobias Harris especially scored the last few points. He has 21 points and 6 rebounds. Cade Cunningham has 20 points and 10 assists. The Pistons are on top, 98-91. 3 minutes left to go in the fourth quarter. Their largest lead was 14 in this game. And in game one, when they blew that lead, it was 17 points. So they just, like, you know, can't really hold on. But at 9:30 Eastern time, the Lakers are in OKC to take on the Thunder. Jared Vanderbilt is out. And news out of the NFL, the Vikings are signing former 49ers wide receiver Juwan Jennings to a 1-year deal. He'll join the kind of congested, like, whatever field with Justin Jefferson and Jordan Addison. As you guys talked about earlier, Aaron Rodgers will meet with the Steelers tomorrow and is expected he'll return to Pittsburgh next season, although there's no contract on the table. In baseball, the Cubs have won 9 straight. They took down the Reds 8-3. Nationals topped the Twins 7-5. And in the NHL playoffs right now, it's all tied up at 1 apiece. 7.5 minutes left to go in the second period. Back to you guys.
2: All right, Bree, thank you. Have a great night.
7: You too.
2: All right. It is the Odd Couple. He's Rob. I'm Kelvin here on a TV theme song Thursday. Last call coming up here in just a little bit. Right now, it is time for Foul or Fair with J.R. Gamble.
5: And what that ball is.
6: It was a big week in the big leagues.
8: Who's up? Who's up?
9: I don't believe it. My, oh, my.
6: Is it foul or is it fair? And now, from MLBBro.com, here's J.R. Gamble.
10: I'm a woman.
11: That's right. So Dollar Fair here on the Odd Couple Fox Sports Radio. Say where we go around the diamond, discuss all the biggest headlines in Major League Baseball, nor do so properly. We got to bring in a real expert. We got to bring in a guy who told Ohtani, you know what? Do one side. I think it's going to work out for
12: That's
11: you.
12: That's right.
11: Yep. None other than the man, the myth, the legend himself, J.R. Gamble.
12: Greetings, greetings, greetings, America. I am on with the Odd Couple, therefore I am special.
2: You are special, brother.
1: What's happening? All right, let's go.
12: I'm good. How are you guys?
2: Man, excellent, man. Excellent.
11: All right, guys, let's get to it. I got 3 baseball topics, and because JR is the star of the segment, gets the first crack at every single one, so let's get to it. Number one. Despite having the 3rd highest hard hit rate in baseball, Padres star and Rob Parker's side piece, Fernando Tatis
1: Man,
11: Jr.
1: Man, this hurts my soul.
11: I know it does. I know it does.
1: I had a man crush on him when he came into the big
2: I'm just proud of you.
11: He's no Aaron Judge, but he's like right in
2: okay,
11: the
2: Okay, but wait. He might not be him talent-wise.
11: No, I mean for
2: where,
11: Rob
2: well, where was the crush level? Which was the higher crush
13: level?
11: It's always Aaron Judge.
14: Did you say Aaron?
1: Know.
2: Yeah. All you know what it might be? Aaron Judge might be the ex-wife. Tatis might be that girlfriend that got away that you always talk about.
14: If it was Tatis Mala, maybe.
2: Yeah.
11: anyways, Tatis Jr. has not hit a single home run so far this season. 36-game homerless skid is easily the longest of his career. But even still, Padres only 4 games back of the Braves and the best record in baseball. They're right there with the Dodgers, the NL West. JR, foul or fair to say Tatis's sudden loss of power is really no big deal?
12: Foul.
15: That is a foul ball.
12: And I'm not letting him off this that easy. Come on. If it was any other player, I'd say it's not a big deal. But come on. For a guy that was caught with PED at the height of his power numbers and got a record contract out of it, it was never the same. And now we just ignore it like it never happened because he is a good player. He's talented. Barnes was his guy. Barnes was too, you know. So it's a bad look. Bad with a capital B-A-D. No bueno, Poppy. This guy was supposed to have a generational package of power and speed. 2021, his first season, 40 full season, 42 bombs going crazy. All of a sudden, serves the 80-game PED suspension gets popped. Hit the combined 46 the last 2 seasons. None this year. Never had a 100 RBI season. Man, come on. I love Tatis. He has a lot of talent. But, there's something we have to figure out. Who is he? Something's wrong here. Something's wrong.
2: Where you at,
1: Rob? I'm foul.
15: That is a foul ball.
1: Yeah. That dude was that dude to start his career. Unbelievable. Must-see TV. And there's no way. How do you get 36 games without hitting a home run? He's just too talented. Mm. He made the All-Star team a couple years ago, right? Was it 2 years ago? I don't think it was last year.
12: Yeah, but the numbers are the numbers.
1: Right. But I'm just saying, like, yeah, so it's shocking to me that he's in this homerless streak. And, no, we just can't, like, poo-poo it.
2: I'm going foul. And my
15: that
2: point is
15: a foul ball.
2: I really don't have to say much because you guys touched on it. But I also think it's because, too, we've seen this happen in sports. You guys know this. Tiger Woods, it wasn't physical. Stuff gets mental for you. And everybody's looking at you, steroids, PEDs. You ain't and I think there's, you know this in baseball. Once you get a little off, the mentals ain't right. Things just don't add up. You kind of lose yourself. And I think that plays a role as well.
11: All right, story number 2.
12: I think he'll be back, though.
11: I hope so for Rob's sake.
2: Yeah, Rob.
11: When Rob's in a good mood,
2: willing to make it up
11: better.
2: With him.
1: Yeah, oh yeah.
2: Rob is willing to have him back and make, you know.
11: All right. Story number 2. Since getting shellacked on opening day, which we talked about, Paul Skenes made us all look stupid. He's 5-0. 0.74 ERA, giving up just 12 hits, 3 runs across 28 in the third innings. He's awesome. In fact, his career ERA of 2.01, the lowest by any pitcher through his first 63 starts in over 100 years since Moby Dick was a Guppy.
12: They found a staff or anything.
11: Yes, they do.
2: You ain't lying about that.
11: J.R., foul or fair to say that Skeens is unquestionably, undoubtedly, indisputably the best pitcher in baseball right now.
12: I mean, I'm not going out on a limb here. Fair.
10: It's a fair ball.
12: To me, he's been that for quite some time. It's just a matter of when he gets traded to the Yankees and becomes the icon that he's destined to be. I mean, there's a couple of guys whose hat you can throw into the mix. Consistently get busy on the mound. Tariq Skubal, Dylan Cease is nasty. Yo, DeGrom's still around. He's actually pitching into the sixth as an old man instead of when young man, when he couldn't get out the fourth. But Skeens has been that guy, and he's young, and he gets on a real team. You're going to see a next level of greatness. I truly believe that what he's doing now, and it can't be fully appreciated on a franchise like Pittsburgh, who they're not a bad franchise. They're just never trying to win. So, yeah, man, I can't wait until he moves on, actually.
1: I think it's fair.
10: It's a fair ball.
1: And here's the other problem. You know, like Skubal won back-to-back Cy Youngs right in the American League. And I get it, but Skeens has been pretty amazing. And now with Skubal being hurt or whatnot, it's easy to look over and say what Paul Skeens has done. But Skubal was right there.
2: Yep. If you said one, he said the other, I wouldn't be mad. Right.
1: There's no way that you could look at that and not think of Skubal as well. So, yeah.
2: Right. Yeah, I'm with you both on that. That's just fair.
10: It's a fair ball.
2: And what you just mentioned, you mentioned something that'll be interesting. Wow, big shot. Will he ever be able to, like, have a team built around him? Right now, they're doing all right. They're middle of their division. You're 21-17. But will he ever be able to be that guy there? And that's what's going to be interesting. Is Pittsburgh finally going to spend money, finally build around him? Or you mentioned, is he going to have to be a Yankee? Is he going to have to be a Dodger? Or is he going to have to be a Met or something to get out of there? That's what's going to be interesting to me, to see, can he succeed there and finally have something good going? Or is he going to have to get out of there?
11: All right, Fowler Fair, Odd Couple Fox Sports Radio, MLBBro.com, managing editor J.R. Gamble with the fellas. Last one.
1: Hey. They're still up by six.
11: At 13-21, the San Francisco Giants offered their worst start in franchise history.
1: What a shocker.
11: They just had their first winless road trips in 2022.
2: No disrespect, college coaches, managers.
11: All of which becomes even more eyebrow-raising when you consider that this offseason they made Tony Vitello the first coach in baseball history to go directly from college to the majors without any professional coaching experience in between. JR, foul or fair to say that Vitello is destined to be a one-hit wonder in the Bay?
12: Fair.
10: It's a fair ball.
12: But if he wasn't a college coach, fellas, he'd still be in jeopardy of being fired, being that this is the worst start in that proud franchise's history. That's a tough pill to swallow. Even for a team, right, that has its work cut out for it in the NL West. My thing is, baseball is baseball. One thing a manager needs is talent. And to Vitello's credit, he really doesn't have it. This isn't like a vintage Giants team. It's actually one of the worst and least talented Giants teams we've ever seen, even with Devers. It's a no-win situation for me from the beginning for a really, really good season manager. But to, try to make history and bring a guy from college onto this team, it just wasn't equipped for any success, and I'm not sure if he can manage or not. Honestly, it doesn't look like he can.
1: So. Yeah. fair.
10: It's a fair ball.
1: And Buster Posey will be on that bus, too. Because, seriously, that was a huge gamble, and you can't only just look at Vitello and blame it on him being in that spot. But Buster, what are you doing, Kelvin?
12: Hired
1: seriously. What are you doing? You can't do that. In a division with the Dodgers and Padres, you're going to let a guy manage on a job, learn on a job? It doesn't even make sense. And then they got a rinky-dink roster. You know, like, I don't even understand it. But I'm with JR. Like, you lose enough, they're going to get somebody else. I don't care how long you were there, what kind of contract you have. If the players lose faith in the manager in the clubhouse, he's going to be done.
2: I don't know about that. You seen the Mets? Yeah. I don't know about that, y'all. The Mets seem to be riding this thing on out. Listen.
10: It's a fair ball.
2: The problem is, and you guys know this, he may have had a chance to do something great. Like, oh, wow, look at this. Maybe it can be done. The problem is he sure didn't have the groceries to cook the right meals. Like, they don't have, like you mentioned, the roster isn't set up for him. And it doesn't even seem like they're really trying to win right now. I don't know if they're going to wait out the Dodgers' run. Like, look, let's just, you know, let's just give it a few years and see what we can do after that. If they're trying to grow something. But he was already going to be uphill battle as not having any professional managing experience. Then you walk into an organization right now that is not of their glory days. They don't know what they're doing. So it's a double failure. So absolutely, only one saving grace. Managers aren't the managers of old now. And because of the way, well, you just do what we ask. We got the lineup party for you. They can pacify you. Like, all right, just you'll be okay. You'll be our guy.
1: Yeah, but you got to sell that to fans, though. And I'm serious.
2: I hear you.
1: Like, you keep losing, and then you can't make any player moves. They're not going to accept that. Like, what? But a Buster Posey, are you stepping down? You know what I mean?
13: Right.
1: Or like at some point, somebody, they need blood from somebody.
2: What if he says, trust the process?
1: Yeah, okay.
13: When does that ever work? Buster Posey.
1: It hasn't worked.
13: John Elway. Yep. When does that ever work?
1: They keep doing it. They keep doing it. All right, JR.
2: Appreciate you, JR.
13: Thank you. Appreciate you guys.
2: No doubt.
1: And check out all the good work on MLBBro.com. I'm telling you, if you're on social media, you see our content. It's almost impossible not to see it. It's all over.
2: MLB Bro, because what?
1: You need to know, right, Alex?
2: That's right.
16: Because you need to know.
2: You know how sometimes you might have to fight somebody. They ain't caring. You know, they're doing their half, picking up the slack. Donovan Mitchell might have to beat up James Harden in the locker room.
1: What did I call him yesterday?
2: Oh, that was too much hard to remember.
11: Where's Draymond when you need him? You know,
2: yeah, choke somebody out, punch him, whatever, snuff him out.
1: The playoff puffote. Oh my, the puffote. What happened?
2: Strauss and Cade been having a little, I don't know, they've been having a little thing. The reason I say that, because James Harden, after all of what he said the other night, I'll tell you what he said and what's going on right now next. It's the Odd Couple on a TV Thinks on Thursday. Shout out to JR. Appreciate that. Fox Sports
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2: Oh, yeah, you're right. 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
0: A win is a win. A win is a win. I don't care what y'all say.
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0: Look up, look down, look around. Look up, look down, look around. In the trees and on the ground, 'cause the ALB must be found.
1: Some signs of the ALB are dime-sized holes on tree trunks, a sawdust-like material called frass, and the beetle itself, with a long black body and white spots.
0: Look up, look down, look around. Look up, look down, look around. In the trees and on the ground, 'cause the ALB must be found.
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1: I did pull out.
0: Thank you, Tiger.
2: Hey, it's Tiger.
0: Thank you to J.R. Gamble, Ian Begley, everyone who joined us. All that will be up on the pod. Rob G will get it up. That sounded crazy, too. Wherever you get your podcast,
3: hey, yo,
0: you can find it, of course. Search iCouple FSR. And wherever you get them, you'll find it there. Rate it. Give us 5 stars. Review all that good stuff. Share the pod as well. We greatly appreciate it. We'll get the full version and a best of version posted right at the end of the show.
4: So how's Rob G get it up?
0: I know, man. Dang. I had not given you any content in quite some time. My bad. I'm slipping on that one.
4: We've been missing it.
0: I know. Last call.
5: This is the last call.
6: I'm moving to Mexico.
0: Wait, what did you say? You're moving to Mexico.
6: I think I'm moving to Mexico.
0: I thought you were going back to New York.
3: What's wrong with Mexico?
6: I think I'm moving to Mexico.
3: Yeah, I'm not going to retire in Mexico. Okay. I'll go visit, but I'm not going to retire.
4: Then. Why not?
0: I got to go to Mexico City. I've never been.
3: Oh, man.
0: Heard amazing things. There. Yeah, heard amazing things about it.
3: What, they got like 10 million, 12 million, 14 million people in the city? It's
4: in
3: amazing.
4: One city.
3: What is it? Can you look it up, somebody?
0: No, you're right.
3: I want to say it's like 10 or 12 million. I might be wrong. Am I wrong? It is huge. Unbelievable.
0: Food. I heard food is amazing. You went there and didn't even eat no Mexican food.
7: City proper, 9.2 million.
3: I want to say
7: metropolitan area, 22 and a half.
3: Crazy.
0: Sheesh.
3: 22 and a half in the metropolitan area.
0: Yeah, so is New York of Mexico.
3: All right. Hey, Reggie. In Georgia,
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8: What a blessing it is to be on. 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
3: Wow.
8: I got to say, man, y'all the best show on radio, man. When y'all go on vacation, I just feel sick. I don't know what. and Kelvin, let me tell you something. I didn't want to love you at first. Because I don't like change. But, brother, you came in and you kicked the door down, and I got your back from now on, man. You're the man.
0: Man. Reggie, man, I appreciate that, brother. Means a lot.
3: We appreciate it.
0: Rob G, we got to get Reggie on schedule. We're not going to be here.
3: Hey, as we get ready for our 8th anniversary in September, can you believe that?
4: What are we doing?
3: Remember, it'd be 8 years.
0: The 21st night of the 8th year in September.
3: That's right. All right, Reggie, what you got?
7: He hung up.
3: Oh, was that it? That was the last call.
7: Look at that.
0: And Dang, the crazy show, love?
3: But the crazy part, though, is that, you know, when this is all a wrap, you might actually be longer than Chris was on the show. Isn't that crazy?
4: Wow.
7: You're like LeBron's Lakers versus him with the Cavs.
3: Think
7: like,
3: about that.
7: You don't
3: that.
7: Think about it. You're like, oh, he's actually been there longer.
3: But you could actually, unless you quit or we get rid of you.
0: I don't like the way you said
3: it.
4: Where's Kelvin's heat season at?
3: You know?
4: Where was that one at?
7: When is he going to leave and then come back?
0: No. A long time.
3: Once you leave this show.
4: You don't come back.
3: You know, I told
0: Chris.
3: Hold
0: on, let me try to make, the rule. No,
3: once you leave, you're done.
0: Now, Rob G, you know, for some reason he had to leave. You know it's an exception, right?
3: No, I'm not coming
0: if
3: back.
0: If you had to leave for whatever reasons, you know you'd be like, Scott, you know, I just had to do that thing when I had to do that thing. I'm back. Baby, I'm back. You know you would. Don't play.
3: No.
0: Oh, yeah. By the way, so shout out to Reggie. Appreciate it, man. Very kind words.
3: No,
0: seriously.
3: That was very nice.
0: Lakers now. It's Thunder.
3: Game's over. Well,
0: yeah.
3: 11-4.
0: 11-4, 7 minutes left in the first. And the Thunder just, it might be bad after this shot. They're so hard to beat. My gosh. They're loaded. My whole point I was going to bring up, Rob, sometimes you have to just know, like, another team, like, this is what they do. This is how they play. And now I'm going to the Pistons. The Pistons, we've talked about it. They don't necessarily shoot the three ball. They maybe don't have, like, a big time secondary score, although Tobias Harris now, I think 7 games straight of 20 plus points. But one thing they do, they led the league in points off turnovers. They're going to play great defense. And James Harden acting as if, oh, they didn't do nothing. And yeah, I'm going to be better. Watch. It's all me. Well, he didn't do nothing today. Left Donovan Mitchell, who finally had a really good game in the postseason this year. 31 points from him, played well, shot just below 50%, but you know, got them back in his game, even got a 2-point lead at one point. You know what James Harden did? 37 minutes, 10 points, 3 of 13, 0 for 4 from 3, 4 turnovers. It was minus 15. No one else was even in double digits minus on the Cavs.
3: Yeah. I mean, this is what I called him the Pufote yesterday.
0: Yeah, it was a lot of oats. I had to remember.
3: The Pufote, the playoffs failure of all time, and he just lives up to it.
0: Nah,
3: he doesn't even have to be great. Like, if he could just give them a normal game, they have a chance to win that game. They fought all the way back, took a lead. Mm-hmm. But you got to have somebody who can finish.
0: 3 of 13 ain't going
3: to
0: cut it.
3: Right, and you have to do that. Like, if you make 3 baskets, they win that game. Like, seriously. You don't need to go 10 for 13 from the field.
0: Oh, and by the way, let me add this. What was that stat you said about he has more turnovers than what was it?
7: So here we go. More turnovers than made baskets.
0: Guess what he did again.
7: 46 times that
0: was. Well, make it 40. Did you include this one?
7: That includes tonight.
0: Okay, 46 now.
7: More than 25% of the games he's played. And now almost 20% of his playoff games, he's had 3 or fewer field goals made.
3: Crazy.
0: Dude,
3: so tomorrow's a Friday. Man, the week is here already.
0: What do you mean, the weekend?
3: Yeah, the weekend. The Jason Smith Show with Mike Harmon is coming up next.
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3: Did you hear that?
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19: 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That man was Jeffrey Epstein, and he had set up a system designed to bring him underage girls. Local police and the federal government would investigate and, by their count, find dozens of victims. Epstein would become one of the world's most infamous predators, a man who could have faced decades in prison but served just 13 months in his own wing of a county jail.
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23: New York, Palm Beach, New Mexico, Paris, Virgin Islands, and each one of those residences is an alleged crime scene.
19: 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Truth and Lies, Jeffrey Epstein.
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25: 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Go! That shot was murder. And he got nothing but net.
24: 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They defeat the Cavaliers 107-97 and take a commanding 2-0 series lead. Cade Cunningham had 25 points and 10 assists. Donovan Mitchell, in a losing effort, had 31 points and 6 assists. James Harden was pretty invisible. He struggled. He was 3 of 13 from the field, had 10 points and 4 turnovers. In the NFL, the Vikings are signing former 49ers wide receiver Juwan Jennings to a 1-year deal, about $8 million. He'll join Justin Jefferson and Jordan Addison. In baseball, the Cubs have won 9 straight. They down the Reds 8-3. Marlins edge the Orioles 4-3. I'm Brianna Miro.
26: Jason, you're crazy. You're insane. What do you say?
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26: Like, really? I mean, I want a pipe, I want a blanket, and I want a sheepdog. Oh, you're that bloke on the radio. Oh, McDonald's guy, right? He's here. Oh, here, look, he's with the Mets at.
29: I like when there's just random chaos like that finds its way into sports in a good way. Watch my curveball. Oh, it didn't break, and it hit that kid.
27: 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Here they are. Jason Smith and Mike Harmon.
30: Hello, welcome inside. Happy Thursday. 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
31: Well-dressed hobo.
30: Another night jumping right into the NBA playoffs. No stress for me tonight. God, just can enjoy the games. Yeah, I just can enjoy the games for what they are.
32: It made you sweat a little bit, though, yesterday.
30: Yeah, but that was yesterday.
32: You puckered a bit.
30: Yeah, but that was yesterday.
32: But it's good. It got your heart elevated, that heart rate and the flow and everything good. And then you can have that natural release. Yeah.
30: 2-0 going into tomorrow night. Yeah, Knicks fans are buying tickets in Philadelphia. Oh, well, I need some coffee.
32: Just always good when a guy says, hey, don't sell your tickets, buy the tickets, and then doesn't play in game two.
30: This hour of the show brought to you by Tire Rack. 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Well, one game down, one game to go early in the first quarter. Oklahoma City with a 16-13 lead over the Lakers. LeBron James has 4. Austin Reeves already has 2 points. I mean, I feel like I have to say that. He already has 2. I have to say that.
32: LeBron James did a good stalking of a referee after a foul was called on DeAndre Ayton Maybe a little bit of a flailing from good old Chet. Mm. But LeBron, none too happy about it. So that was fun. He's activated.
30: Even though a 1-0 lead for Oklahoma City, it feels like a must win for the Lakers. You know the stats of getting down to zip, especially to a team like Oklahoma City. And I mean, I am stunned that Luka Doncic has not been cleared to play. He's not ready to, didn't seem like we finally spoke yesterday and we learned how far behind he really was. I got one thing to say that this may be a shocker, but I firmly believe this. I am never going to Spain for any sort of medical help at all, ever. Why would I go there?
32: But that's what I mean. A lot of folks, we've talked about this for the last couple of weeks, raising the hand on it when it comes to Spain.
30: Not going to Spain.
32: Because so many people in the past have gone to Germany and other
30: Is Germany
32: European
30: Spain?
32: Countries.
30: Is no. Germany Spain? No, no, it's not. Why
32: but that's
30: Spain?
32: What I mean.
30: Why go to Spain? Spain, but obviously, I mean, you have proof.
32: What
30: didn't help.
32: I'm getting my elevated voice already. What do you mean?
30: I mean, Luca.
32: Why would you bother?
30: It's a 4 to 8 week injury. He went, got the PRP injections once every 4 days, went there. Hey, we're 5 weeks in, and it doesn't look like we're going to see Luka. Like, okay, I'm never going to Spain. Why would I try? I can go to Spain. No, Spain didn't help, apparently. Spain is not helping. Spain is not, I mean, maybe cross off that places to go.
0: Jason,
30: Germany,
0: they
30: sure.
0: do lipo here. What do you need to go there for?
30: I don't need lipo.
32: But here's
30: slim good body now. Come on, dude.
32: But here's the thing with it, though, is maybe he was just that bad off that it's just taking longer.
30: Okay.
32: Right. So he was so injured and decrepit that he went to Spain. And even if they helped him, it could only accelerate it so fast.
30: When you're a finely tuned athlete in your mid 20s, I think that's your sweet spot for getting whatever injections
32: you need. Yeah, but
30: everybody
32: told me he was fat, not a shape.
30: Nah, but still, when you're in your 20s, you're mid 20s, like everything's
32: metabolism
30: great,
32: rolls.
30: Right?
32: Yeah.
30: Doesn't matter what shape you are in. I could go out, get absolutely blasted, fall asleep at 4 o'clock in the morning, wake up at 7:30, big time headache, and go work at the supermarket. Yeah. And I'd give you a good 8 hours. I mean, I need aspirin. I need to relax. I need water and I need Diet Coke. But I could give you an 8 hour shift.
32: Can't operate
30: in my
32: mid-20s. Heavy machinery, but yeah,
30: I could give you that, man. I'd be the opposite of whatever Luka is when I was in college. I mean, that's one thing I think that my boss should have understood more. Boy, this guy comes to play. He's a gamer.
32: But can you figure out how to pass that along? Yeah, I've got my 20-year-old chirping my ear off about nobody wants to work.
30: Well, and
32: she's 20.
30: Yeah, I'm telling you. All I know is that I think I was really underrated as a produce clerk and everything else I did. Yeah, I could go out and I with the best man. I no sleep, come out, and I'll give you a day where you would go, wow, I can't believe he actually came to work. Wow, he
0: nobody
30: did all that?
0: Drilled small holes in produce like you, Jason.
30: Nobody. I was the operative.
32: You know
30: how many Michael Jordan flu games I had when I was working part time in high school and college? You know how many flu games I had? Like hundreds. Back to back flu games I would have.
0: How many people touched your melons?
30: I would have back to back. No, it's not 10 o'clock yet. I can't say
32: But
30: that.
32: It was all
30: not
32: about boot and rally.
0: Watermelons.
32: Man. Get to work.
0: Cantaloupes.
32: 80% is showing up. And even if you don't really end up in a net positive, as long as you haven't taken the operation down, it's a win.
30: I mean, there's certain things that will help. Now, apparently, Spain is not one of them. Do not go to Spain for whatever non-United States approved medical treatment you might need.
32: Well, it's tough because I was hoping to keep it, you know, arms wide open on this if I decided I wanted some nice paella and if in country someone was to recommend some sort of medical procedure. But now I have to categorically rule that out and it might keep me from going and exploring the countryside.
30: Are there places in Spain that will serve you paella and perform medical procedure they need?
32: Well, sure. If you have the medical procedure, then in recovery, you get a nice paella.
30: Ooh, I want the paella first.
32: Yeah, but you're not supposed to have a surgery on
30: it. Oh, that is
32: true.
30: Well, it doesn't. If it's surgery, am I getting an injection?
32: I don't know.
30: Get a PRP injection?
32: But that's the thing. We're kind of all over the place.
30: Does that make you hungry if you get a PRP injection? I'm really famished. I need something.
32: I need a bunch of protein.
30: I need
32: an
30: In-N-Out burger.
32: Yeah.
30: I mean, really, there's certain places now. I got my Big Mac out, and I'm
0: your
30: crossing.
0: Big Mac?
30: Map with a P.
0: Got your Big Mac out.
30: No, Big Mac is Friday. McDonald's Friday. That's what we call it.
0: Big Mac.
32: By
0: out.
32: The way, it's before 10 o'clock,
30: McDonald's
32: so you can't
30: Friday.
32: Say I got my Big Mac out.
0: Yes, you can.
30: It's Mac tonight.
0: Remember, Jason, this is probably a conversation you should have after game 3.
30: Luka's still not back after game 2.
0: He was never back game 1 or 2.
30: He's not even running
0: now.
30: The
0: plan was game 3 the whole time.
30: He's not even running.
32: Well, no, that was a wish and a hope.
0: Has the game happened yet?
30: But when you hear Luka's not running, you say, how much does he really
0: run in the
30: game?
0: He doesn't play game 3? You have this conversation.
30: I'm sorry.
32: Show's tonight.
30: Spain should have worked.
0: Yes, but he was never supposed to play tonight, Mike.
30: Spain should have worked faster than this. It should have worked.
32: Yeah, but his narrative has already been ruled out
0: for games one and two.
30: If you have a questionable medical treatment that you have to leave the United States to get, you can't just go anywhere. You got to go someplace. Okay, well, that's going to give it to me. Whatever's going to happen, I don't want to go to someplace, get a questionable treatment, have it not help me. Because now not only do I have it not help me, I don't know what the after effects are on it. Tyshirt's preparing a huge treatise right now on what the after effects of getting questionable medical help in other countries is from. It's got like 15 pages on Spain.
1: Think about starting a class lawsuit too.
30: Really?
1: Yeah.
30: Wow. How can you start a class lawsuit?
1: Easy. I just start a class and tell them we want to do a lawsuit.
30: Oh, that's pretty good.
1: Thank
30: that's
1: you.
30: Good. You have to get people
32: register
30: in the class.
32: Here.
1: Yes.
30: That would be in the lawsuit.
1: Yes.
30: Okay. All right. That works. I think that works.
0: My name is Klaus.
32: Might be able to fill that up at your local community center pretty fast.
30: I went to Spain and all I got was this lousy injection. Like, you have the T-shirt.
32: How's that not on a billboard here in Southern California at this point? Right? You got Harbaugh, buy Chargers tickets. Maybe every once in a while buy some Rams tickets. And it's a bunch of injury and accident attorneys.
30: No.
32: How have they not capitalized on the, did you get a faulty procedure somewhere?
30: No. If it worked, it would be more of the billboards would be more Luca. As a proponent and a person who is, representing trips to Spain. Like, he would be, hey, visit Spain. Like, it'd be Luca's picture, visit Spain, hypodermic needle, whatever looks like plasma and whatever the, centrifuge.
32: Centrifuge is different.
30: You got a centrifuge there, and then you got a picture of paella, and that's what Spain's gonna be. Like that, hey, visit Spain. Now, not visiting Spain. I can't believe anybody from Southern California and anybody in the Southern California area is going to visit Spain after this. Why would you go?
32: I mean, look.
30: You screwed Luca.
32: If you feel like you're going to be able to go in 3 to 5, 7 days unscathed and not need medical assistance, then yeah, you still make your trip.
30: People are going to hate visit Spain just to find that doctor that didn't cure Luca.
0: Well, if he plays game three, they did.
30: I don't know. If he plays game three and they're down 2-0, like I said.
0: You still have a chance.
30: No, I don't think you do.
0: With Luka, you do.
30: No, because Luka needed a game to get back, to get his wind under him, his stamina. He needed
0: a
30: game
0: to
30: be
0: crappy. You.
30: Okay, when he comes back for game, if he comes back for game three and that happens and he's terrible and you go down 3-0, I'm going to say, hey, I told you, Justin.
0: You're already saying it, and game three hasn't happened.
30: I'm telling you, we're in the early parts of game two, and I'm telling you. Spain is, you watch and see what the tourism industry of Spain is if Luka doesn't come back and the Lakers lose and they get, you watch and see.
32: Yeah, but happens. I need all the surveys of what percentage of people that were visiting the country were actually going for medical procedures.
30: We don't get, nobody going there for medical procedures.
32: No, but anybody that admitted that in a past survey, right? Going to travel. What are you going for business, for pleasure, for medical assistance condition?
30: No one's going. Absolutely no one.
32: Maybe the guy's on the lam that he went and saw. I don't know.
30: 10-point lead for Oklahoma City right now, about a minute and a half to go in the first quarter, 26-16. J.J. Redick has just picked up a technical foul. He yelled, hey, Jason, blank you, man. He upset the official by demonstrating what a foul he wanted called. Then he put his hand on the official, still didn't get a T, and then screamed at him as the official was walking away from him. The official said, that's enough. Technical on J.J. Redick, so a chance for Oklahoma City to increase their lead now. Again, 10-point lead, minute and a half to go.
0: You seem very happy about it.
30: I'm just saying, hey, J.J. Redick doesn't like me, man. He doesn't like that
0: I
30: speak truth.
0: I wonder why.
30: I speak truth. I said, don't go to Spain. That's my day. Don't go to Spain. Go to Germany. Kobe went to Germany. He came back and dropped 60 points in a game. I mean, come on, man. That's how it works. Go to the place where, okay, I'm going to go to a place where I know this is going to work. Whatever blood they gave him, whatever they in Germany, that's better than what happened in Spain.
32: Again, we go back to just the larger conversation of you can't get the treatment to get you back on the court stateside, but you can go abroad for whatever you need to do. That still doesn't quite sit well with me.
30: Yeah.
32: Well, no. Well, I mean, I want my stars on the court. Well, no, I mean, so be it. But
30: no, listen, nothing sits well when you say, okay, I'm injured. And we have some of the greatest doctors, and especially in cities like Los Angeles and New York and Chicago. And you want to get to other places that have big specialty, Sloan Kettering. You want to go to Minnesota. You want to go to Johns Hopkins. Like, we have the best doctors in the world are here. And I got to go to Spain to get a medical treatment because it's not, quote, super legal in the United States.
32: Those pesky laws.
30: How do I get around? How do I get one of these treatments? It's like one of those commercials late at night. Oh, no, you can't find all these great songs in one place. Oh, you can't get something like this in the United States. Here's a brochure. Book your ticket to Spain. Go to Spain. Not great for Spain.
32: Travel agent.
30: Watch Spain.
32: Look out. Great. You end up like the Polka King in a Ponzi scheme.
30: People are going to go to Portugal. They're going to go to Austria. They're going to go to Germany. They're going to go to the UK. Not going to go to Spain.
32: I mean, Germany, just were they booked?
30: Were they
32: full up?
30: Well,
32: I mean,
30: they won't.
32: Did he not want to follow fully in the Laker footsteps of Kobe? I mean,
30: it worked. If I need something that I know is questionable and I know where a guy went and it was very successful for him, I'm going to go there. Right? Like, I'm going to do that.
32: Yeah, and again, we throw the term questionable in just from the way things are adjudicated and the policies and procedures, both of the United States and the NBA are being questioned here in terms of what's allowed, what they turn a blind eye to. And obviously, Adam Silver, as we've talked about ad nauseum on this show, hey, if it's good for... I mean, you got guys winning Pulitzer Prizes.
30: Sure.
32: And nothing has come of it.
30: I mean, look...
32: Just to say what the commissioner's office... Hey, is he going to be able to get back? I don't care what he does.
30: No, whatever he needs, however far he needs to fly outside of the United States to get whatever medical treatment is okay in Europe, but isn't okay here. I mean, just think about that for a second.
32: Wasn't that the plot of Anacondas 2?
30: You watched Anaconda 2?
32: Sure.
30: Wait, Anacondas?
32: Anacondas.
30: Anaconda.
32: No, it was Anaconda and then Anacondas 2.
30: No, no, Anaconda was the first one.
32: Was the blood orchid.
30: Right, no, but was it called Anaconda or Anacondas?
32: No, they added the S.
30: So
32: kind of like Alien.
30: So aliens.
32: Yeah.
30: So it was Anaconda and Anacondas.
32: Yeah.
30: No, I didn't see that second.
32: No, that one wasn't bad.
30: Blood Orchid?
32: But same idea.
30: Wasn't that sex movie with Mickey Rourke and Cary Otis in the 80s? Wasn't that one? Take off your dress.
0: Yeah, just like your nightlife, guys. This is a premature take.
30: I don't know, Frostberg. JJ Redick's getting teased. You're going to be down 2-0. Like, you needed Luka tonight. Not tomorrow.
0: And Jason's finished.
30: Not after breakfast. You needed Luka tonight. You need him tonight, man. And Spain, don't be mad at me. Be mad at Spain.
0: Oh, I'm actually happy that you're now banned from Spain.
30: I'm not going to Spain anyway. Why would I go to Spain?
0: It's more sun for everybody else.
32: I like the way you said that. You're not going back. It's like, I've never been.
30: I've never been. I'm not going. Now, if you ban me from Italy.
0: Ban you from everywhere.
30: I want to go there and have pasta at some point. But I mean, I'm not going to go there and watch soccer.
0: You don't need enough here?
30: The World Cup teams are terrible. No, to go to Italy for pasta is like... me going to McDonald's for a burger, like, it's not many places.
32: Can they make it table side like they do with a Caesar salad? I could have a guy with his hand with the eggs and the flour and everything and make it work for me.
30: I think it might take a little bit long because
32: it's supposed to be a leisurely dinner. So yeah. I mean, we could just sit there if he's got the little hand crank out there and he's now making pasta for me. I mean, that'd be great.
30: Yeah, no, I think there's a reason why they only make stuff like guacamole table side. Something that's just going to take a minute or two where you're going to enjoy it and then you see it and go, oh, I see it. Not like, oh, was the pasta ready? No, another 3 hours.
32: It's got to rise a little bit.
30: We got to let it sit here. Just hang on the pasta hanger for 3 hours. What am I going to do until then? Just have great conversation.
32: Wine.
30: Oh, okay.
32: And wine. Lots of wine.
0: It's for Jason. Extra vermin.
30: How about pasta? So, yeah, I'm telling you, man, you see the tourism of Spain. The hit that's going to take, forget it.
0: Never been higher.
30: Exit, how about a Fresca? Exit, Swollen Dome, the Jason Smith Show with my best friend, Mike Harmon. End of the first quarter. Couple of big buckets at the end. Rui Hachimura is your Lakers leading scorer right now with 8, 27-23. Oklahoma City with the lead over the Lakers. We'll have more on this game coming up. But straight ahead, we get into the game that just finished. Wait till we tell you about a guy who every year continues to prove exactly who he is in the playoffs. You know who I'm talking about. And it rhymes with Schmames Schmarden. That's next right here. Jason and Mike, Fox Sports Radio.
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3: Conversation when we touched on the Deshaun Watson stuff, and Brady made the point that, listen, Kevin Stefanski's system was never great for Deshaun Watson. So which of these two would be a better fit for Kevin Stefanski's system as training camp approaches and they get ready for this next season?
4: First and foremost, I'm going to say I like what Matt Ryan had to say. He was truthful. He was honest. He was upfront about the scenario. And you don't really know where Michael Penix is going to be based off of what he's saying health-wise. Kevin Stefanski, right coach in terms of being able to make things work with a quarterback.
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0: 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Right now, LeBron James vehemently

0: arguing with the officials. It is an Oklahoma City 34-28 lead, 9.5 to go in the second quarter.
1: Yes, the officials have been atrocious.
0: Yeah, they're keeping Luka out of the game. He's trying to come into the game.
2: Oh, you're funny. No. You're a funny guy, Jason. You're funny.
0: They keep saying no. You can't come in.
2: So funny.
0: You can't come in. So we'll have more on this game coming up. Again, 34-31 now. The Lakers, and even though it's one zip, basically in a must-win type situation, because of the caliber of team you're facing. Going home, and I get that. Hey, series doesn't begin until a team loses on their home floor. I understand that. If this was a 4-5 matchup, if this is a 3-6 matchup, I get it. But when you're playing the defending champs, who've been playing better than anybody in the playoffs so far, and you go down 2-0, yeah, that's kind of it. So yeah, tonight about as much of a must win as possible for the Lakers.
3: Well, you take some solace that you played hard, you played strong in the first half, particularly of game one, and here hanging early on. But to Justin's point, neither side terribly excited about the officiating thus far. A lot of would be, if they had 15 challenges each, they might have exhausted them. That's
0: yeah.
3: how bad.
0: Yeah, that's
3: how poorly, yeah. or at least side to side, like the LeBron James foul that was called when he ran through Caruso, a known agitator. So you have that. There have been a couple of plays at the rim that have been called fouls. One where LeBron was driving and Chet may have gotten a little bit of body, but he certainly got a full handful of basketball and just kind of looked at the referee to say, what are we doing here? And both sides kind of laughing it off, knowing what the rules of engagement are at this point.
0: Exit out by the Fresca exit, Swollen Dome. Jason Smith, Mike Harmon, live from the Fox Sports Radio studios. 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
4: In Utah, tied at two early. We'll be going there, both teams, in a playoff game. Miller for three, and he got it. Reggie Miller with a clutch tray, and it's 105-102. And a steal. Miller retreats to the three-point line and hits again.
5: Tie game.
4: Out. Starks misses.
6: Okay for the Pacers.
4: Starks misses. Batted around. Ewing has it. His shot no good. Reggie Miller the rebound and a foul with 7.5 seconds. For only the second points they won the other time. Maybe this will be the magic year. Miller hits two. Anthony stumbles and falls. Time runs out.
0: NBC on the call.
1: Your favorite player.
0: 31 years ago today.
1: I didn't know that.
3: All the way back to 1995.
0: Reggie Miller's 8 points in 9 seconds that turned a big deficit into a 107-105 win in game one of the Eastern Conference semifinals. Yay. Happy anniversary, Reggie Miller. Yay. Hope you're enjoying the lottery. Hope the Pacers enjoy the lottery this year. Yeah. I'm worried about the Eastern Conference semis and maybe. I hope you're enjoying the lottery. There, I feel better about that now. I feel much
3: that
0: better.
3: That really made you feel better?
0: I feel much better. I feel much better.
3: I mean, because he's just going to point to last year and the year before, because you haven't won anything yet.
0: Reggie Miller owes his entire career, what is the entire fame he has had.
3: To dominating the Knicks.
0: At 8 points in 9 seconds with the Knicks. He owes the Knicks for everything. Everything
3: and
0: he's
3: maybe he'll keep him in the will.
0: In his whole life.
3: But in the interim,
0: I don't want to be in the will.
3: He's made tens of billions of dollars off
0: all
3: the strength
0: because
3: of
0: that. He should pay James Dolan.
3: He's a good talker,
0: some kind of finder's
3: career,
0: fee.
3: But yeah.
0: Just give money to James Dolan. Just give money to Dolan because you owe your entire career that 8 points and 9 seconds against the Knicks. You know, Spike Lee. Whatever you do, give money to Spike Lee and the Knicks. That's who you owe.
3: Well, no, but he's also helped Spike Lee's career. Because if he didn't have someone to jaw with,
0: but yeah,
3: I mean, he was a great director and all, but I mean,
0: Spike Lee still went and did Inside Man after, and that turned
3: out to be pretty good. No, but he needed Reggie Miller to keep propelling.
0: Oh, yeah.
3: Hey, Spike Lee, you might know him from this film.
0: Spike doesn't have another villain. That's the whole thing. Like, Spike, Reggie was his last villain.
3: Yeah.
0: You know, it's kind of like, Unbreakable, right? Where, Bruce Willis and
3: right now, the only thing
0: Sam Jackson.
3: Yeah,
0: Sam Jackson said every hero's got to have a villain.
3: Yeah,
0: right?
3: The only villain he's got is fashion.
0: Yeah, no, it's okay. It's
3: not good.
0: I hope the Pacers enjoy.
1: Jason, it was actually 8.9 seconds, so please don't say 9.
0: Sorry. I was just saying, you know, making it seem like it wasn't as great as it was. 8 points in
1: It was.
0: 8 points in 8.9 seconds. Whoa, okay. Whoa.
3: Six-minute abs. Are you crazy?
0: Yeah, okay.
3: Are you crazy? Nobody. No, it's 7. Yeah. 7's the number.
1: Congrats. Nobody's done this since?
0: Yeah. No.
1: Nobody will ever do this.
0: You know why? Because the Pride won't do it against the Knicks. You know, unless it's the Knicks.
3: Because it's been
0: on
3: teaching film for 31 years.
0: Here.
3: Don't do this.
0: If you turn the ball over after, call a timeout. Okay? If we turn the ball over,
3: throw the ball
0: pressure,
3: in the air.
0: Call a timeout.
3: Don't throw it so high that it hits a beam to stop play, but get it up in the air. A couple of seconds will run off.
0: Let's just get a timeout and we'll be all good. Now, I'm glad we talked and you want to bring up the topic of playoff failures. Because we go from 1995 to James Harden. We made that big fast forward 31 years.
3: Yeah.
0: Earlier tonight, Pistons take a 2-0 lead over the Cavs, and at this point, it looks like a sweep. 107-97. Bad first half for the Pistons. Doesn't matter. They take control late. And James Harden, again, I feel bad saying that look how right we are every year we talk about playoff James Harden, but that's kind of what happens. At some point, teams are going to understand, okay, we're not James Harden away from winning anything. But we keep saying it because he keeps proving it true. It's like going to a slot machine in Vegas. I'm going to play here and I won. I'm going to go back to the same one. Why? Because I won here. Up, I win again. Up, I win again. I win again. Harden tonight, 3 of 13 from the floor, 4 turnovers. The worst one with about 20 seconds left when he dribbled. And this is the thing now. Harden dribbles into traffic and he can't get out of it. Like, this is James Harden in your mid-30s versus James Harden in his mid-20s. Harden dribbles into traffic and now he can't get out of it. And he looks bad. It's not like he's just turning the ball over. He looks bad. He's stumbling. He's falling. And it just looks even worse than just, hey, I made a bad pass or I got it stripped from me. Right? It makes it look even worse. That turnover clinched the game for the Pistons. And for Harden, in 25% of his career playoff games, he's got more turnovers than made field goals. That's 25. One out of every 4 James Harden playoff games, more turnovers than made field goals. 4 turnovers tonight, 3 field goals tonight in the game. Like, Harden is just the optic and image of Harden. Again, the back of his basketball card is bigger than the impact you have. You have asked him to come to Cleveland where at the trade deadline it was, oh, hey, okay, he can come in and maybe take some pressure off. No, ball dominant guy again, playing all the minutes. Hey, guess what happens when you're a 35, 36 year old guy playing all the minutes at a guard position in the playoffs? Yeah, this is what's going to happen to you. And this is playoff Harden every single year. I don't know. Instead of looking at the back of the guy's basketball card, let's just go back and look at some video of some last year, the last 5, 6, 7, 8, 9, 10, 12
3: Well, but the best
0: years.
3: Part of a basketball card of is they only put on the stats for the regular season. So you're going to look that much better.
0: That is true. That is true. Yeah,
3: like they still put statistics on the back, and that's just the tops base card that you'll get that rolled through and whatever parallels thereof. But otherwise it's, you know, a couple of sentences about how great or what they did or some great factoid of their hobbies. But to that point, like the video as we watch this game unfold and certainly, the Twitterverse and other social media not doing him any favors because you're seeing a bunch of plays even in the first and second quarter where he's got what seems like an open lane to the basket. He can't get there. Because he can't accelerate anymore, and he's pulling the ball back out on the possession. Fourth quarter, only 1 field goal attempt. Again, that's not why you brought him in. Bunch of zeros in every other category except turnovers, and he's -9 for the quarter. All right, he looks like he's running in quicksand.
0: He's -15 for the game, by far and away the worst plus minus of anybody on the Cavs. Like, I don't get this fascination with James. And I guess there's people like that everywhere in all walks of life. Whatever you do for a living, there's always that one guy at work where it's like, how is this person this high? I don't understand how they're this high at work. I mean, I don't mean like they went out and got high. I mean, like, how are they moving
3: upward?
0: Well,
3: I mean, there might be an reason or excuse then.
0: How are they failing upward like this? Like, how is this person my boss? How is this person? They make bad decisions after bad, and still they keep the job, and I don't understand. Like, everybody knows that person. The NBA, that's James Harden. That's absolutely James Harden.
3: Reputation of what he once might have been, but we watched it for years of playoffs. Look, you still got to get to the playoffs. So that's where you have the hard part, right? Because he can get you there. Problem is, once you're there, the drop-off in his play and output per minute is just unbelievable.
0: But even when he was in his prime, Harden, the same thing would happen. He was never in great shape. Mm-hmm. He'd get to the end of a playoff game. He would get tired. There'd be a big turnover, a couple of misses, and Harden's team would lose. Like, even when he was in his heyday, that would happen. Now you think it's going to get better now?
3: No, but the thing, watching him all these years, right? The number of long, weary minutes. We've talked about it for as long as you and I have been doing the show, it seems. Because what is he, year 16, 17 of his career at this point? That you've watched it, and he's playing 40-plus a night. Like, physically, he's not that guy. He's certainly not that guy now, and you could argue he never was. I mean, how many jokes would be made even before the would-be fat suit thing and the calling out of Daryl Morey and everybody else, even before that, it was this guy should be running 30 minutes, go to optimization and maybe get him in the right team that's going through all the analytics of where the breaking point is in terms of his production versus, well, he's the best option we have. Well, what's that win above replacement at that position? Because defensively, it couldn't have been much.
0: Yeah.
3: At any point in his career. But offensively, yeah, I mean, you would have had a bit of a drop off, but if you're going to get a more consistent effort on the other end of the court, the overall effect wouldn't have been as great. So I was wondering, you know, from your analytics people, did they not see that there was, you know, the breaking point? All right, at minute 33, that's it. We're done.
0: You put Jonah Hill in charge of that, and he would have James Harden like, yeah, I think it's an imperfect. What does he say about Johnny Damon to the Yankees? I think the Yankees have an imperfect idea of where runs come from. I think the teams that trade for James Harden have an imperfect idea of where playoff wins come from. Like, that's really what it is.
3: No, and it's tough because he was a guy that we celebrated because of the fact that he at least showed up every game. Mm. Right, because even in as load management started to hit, when he was legitimately able and available to play, he showed up. Just you didn't have the same results at the end of a game.
0: Billy, this is James Harden. He's a great player. His only drawback is in the playoffs he stinks.
3: That would be. Can he help get us to the playoffs? Because depending on your franchise, that might be a real big selling point. Wait, you said in the playoffs he's no good. What about the regular season? Yeah. Just stop there. And then they hand you his 26-27 basketball card as you're filling out your roster.
0: Exit out by DeFresca, exit Swollen Dome, the Jason Smith Show with my best friend Mike Harmon. Time now to find out what's trending in the wide world of sports from Live Bet Bree Muro, who has the over in goals between Carolina and Philadelphia. And she might be cashing that ticket thanks to the Hurricanes.
6: It's 6.5, so I don't think so.
0: Philadelphia's going to go
3: empty net.
0: You
3: didn't expect her to know that, did you?
0: There's going to be another goal. Philadelphia's going to have an empty net. There's going to be another goal. Just trust me. Trust me.
6: I'm trusting you. I put a lot of money down.
0: All right.
6: Way more money than I put yesterday down. So.
0: I like that you knew what the over-under for the goals were right away off the top of your head.
6: Of course.
0: That's impressive.
6: Well, if I'm live bet Bree, aren't I supposed to know?
0: You are out-harmoning Harmon with right to the bets. Like, that's pretty good.
6: Well, yeah.
0: I mean, Harmon, you didn't know what the over-under for the goals in the game was.
3: I thought it was 5.5.
0: Okay,
3: actually,
0: there you guys go. Okay. Live bet Bree got it.
3: So a little bit higher.
0: There you go.
3: A little more work for you then.
0: This is impressive.
6: Thank you so much. I have so much confidence right now. All right, guys. The Lakers have a little bit of confidence. They're on top of the Thunder, 52-49. 2.5 minutes left to go in the second quarter. Austin Reeves is carrying the Lakers. He has 13 points. DeAndre Ayton has 6 rebounds. LeBron James, not doing so hot. He has a turnover and just about like 8 points or so. Earlier, the Pistons have won 5 straight games after being down to the Thunder 3-1. They took a 2-0 series lead. They took down the Cavaliers 107-97. Cade Cunningham, 25 points and 10 assists. Tobias Harris added 21 points. He's had 7 straight 20-plus point playoff games, so that's exciting for him. Donovan Mitchell had 31 points and 6 assists in the loss. And how you guys were talking about James Harden, he struggled. He was 3 of 13 from the field. He only had 10 points and 4 turnovers. PJ Tucker announced his retirement from the NBA after 20 years, 14 of those years in the league. And in the NFL, the Vikings are signing former 49ers wide receiver Juwan Jennings to a 1-year deal worth up to $8 million. And in the NHL playoffs right now, the Hurricanes are beating the Flyers 4-1, 4.5 minutes left to go in the third period. So fingers crossed.
0: Thanks a bunch,
6: Back
0: Live
6: to you
0: Bebry.
6: Guys. You're so
0: Appreciate
6: welcome.
0: It. Mm-hmm. You know, hey, just really quick. Sneaky good signing there, Juwan Jennings, 1 year, $13 million. He's been out there for a long time. Mm-hmm. You thought, hey, the Niners are going to get lucky because he's going to wind up having to go back. The Niners clearly don't want to invest in him. But for 1 year, $13 million, you're talking about a top three wide receivers now that you eventually, you think they're going to throw the ball to Justin Jefferson again. But with Jefferson and Addison and now Jennings, that's a pretty good three guys for a Kyler Murray, because you know he's going to be the guy. That's a sneaky good signing by the Vikings.
3: Chunk of that is incentive based as well, so that's good. You got a lower base, and he doesn't have to be the number one, and that's the huge, unless Justin Jefferson, by hanging out with Joe Burrow, finds his way out of town. I don't know.
0: Oh,
3: they were at the Met Gala and everything together, hanging out together. I mean, okay. I don't know.
0: All right.
3: Subterfuge.
0: Exit out by the Fresca. Exit Swollen Dome. 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Or if you're already within YouTube, just search Jason Smith Show. We put new videos up all the time. Check it out. It's there. Comment. Let us know what you think. Again, just search Jason Smith Show on YouTube. Mike and I love putting this content out for you every single night. Well, coming up next, we got a big story out of the NFL. What quarterback is now officially the New York Jets of quarterbacks? That's next right here. The answer is going to surprise you. Jason and Mike, Fox.
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1: The Carolina Hurricanes are a minute away from going up 3-0 over the Philadelphia Flyers. Jason Smith 2, Philadelphia 0. I got the Knicks up 2-0. I'm going to have the Hurricanes up 3-0. I am crushing Philadelphia right now.
3: That means something's swinging the other way on that pendulum.
1: Crushing. The Mets.
3: Yeah, you're going to be swinging it like the wrecking ball. No, they don't matter anymore.
1: The Mets are just terrible.
3: That was April.
1: That's what I'm getting. The Mets are just terrible. Now, big NFL story, something we told you for a while, but it looks like Aaron Rodgers is returning to the Steelers for this season.
3: No.
1: According to sources earlier today, talking to the Steelers, return seems imminent. He's going to visit. I'm sure they're going to figure out a contract situation for him. As we heard the last couple of days, the Steelers have said, hey, listen, it's going to happen. We're going to get it done. We're going to have something sooner rather than later, blah, blah, blah. Look, we told you all the way through. Rodgers coming back. He's not going to go start out somewhere else. He's going to have one more year with Mike McCarthy. He's going to make Mike McCarthy wait and beg for him to come back. He's going to go through the entire draft so they don't draft a quarterback that's going to come and potentially play instead of him this year. They went developmental for the quarterbacks with Drew Aller and everything is fine. So he's going to come back. But just think about this for Aaron Rodgers. Okay. Just to take Aaron Rodgers and put him in the proper perspective of where he is now as far as pantheon of quarterbacks. Going to the Jets, right? Aaron Rodgers owned the offseason and the regular season. Comes in. It's a huge story. The Jets sign him. He gets hurt. He comes back. The Jets stink. He has an okay last part of the year. Is he going to keep playing? He decides to keep playing. Goes back to the Steelers last year. Okay, what's he going to do? He's going to decide to keep playing or not. Goes back to the Steelers this year. Aaron Rodgers is the New York Jets of quarterbacks. Because we spend way more time and attention on them in the offseason than we do in the regular season when their play is not quite up to snuff, right? Because Aaron Rodgers had a fine year last year. Still, at best, what is he? Is he barely in the top third of quarterbacks, or the top two-thirds, rather, of quarterbacks? Around the 20th best quarterback in the NFL? It's about where Rodgers is. Now, not that he's terrible, and not that he suddenly can't do it, but really, how much do we talk about Aaron Rodgers during the season? Right? Not nearly as much as the offseason. He owns the offseason. He finds a way every single year to make the offseason about him. But when the regular season comes, yeah, a lot less. Again, with the Jets, injured, not good. The Jets were terrible. Last year with the Steelers, yeah, he was okay. They went out in the first round of the playoffs. It's the same thing. Aaron Rodgers is the Jets own the offseason. They always have the draft picks. They always pick very high in the draft. They spend a lot of money in free agency. Mm-hmm. They find some way to have embarrassing stories come true, like we're bringing back Geno Smith. The offseason, the Jets own. The pesky games were a little bit too much for them. Aaron Rodgers is the Jets of quarterbacks. The offseason is great. Spend a lot of time talking about him, but the games show up and it's like, oh, there's like 17 or 18 better stories out there.
3: Yeah, I mean, I pitched a lot of Road to WrestleMania stories that you opted out of in favor of Aaron Rodgers coverage, but it's the idea that you always want to remember what was, right? We played the play of the day was Reggie Miller from 31 years ago. Yeah, part of that is to stick needle. I mean, we could have done Jordan over Elo was done on this day to vanquish the Cavaliers, all of those kind of things. But it's, you know, that bridge and remembering Aaron Rodgers at his peak. And let's face it, a lot of the quarterbacks that rank higher than him right now are still have giant question marks of, yeah, they're higher than him because he doesn't really throw the ball with any efficiency downfield. The intended air yards at 6 yards per throw, all of those things. But he still wins, and he's still more interesting than most of these other guys. And I think that's the thing the NFL needs to start pushing. You don't have a lot of personalities. Because you're trading a lot still on the Kelce brothers. One's retired, the other is slinking his way that way. I mean, hell, Sam Smith showed up for the Met Gala in some giant outfit, and people go, boy, Travis Kelce really let himself go. So you have things like that.
1: They did put that disclaimer on there. This is not Travis Kelce.
3: Fact that you had to.
1: Yeah.
3: I mean, people were looking for anything because otherwise it's been pretty quiet. Like today, I got an email going, hey, are you ready for the schedule release? Yeah, when is it?
1: to understand, this is when Aaron Rodgers does his best work. Being that guy, I'm having you wait on me to see what I want, my whims, my ayahuasca. All this stuff is great. They're great, colorful stories in the off season. But when the games come, it's like, okay, well, now we're talking about Josh Allen and Patrick Mahomes and Justin Herbert and the Cowboys and this. That. We're into, there's 17 other things that are bigger. It's like the off, hey, this is all great, but we're not talking about ayahuasca and Aaron Rodgers in the regular season. In the end, how much should we talk about the Steelers? Yeah, Steelers are... They win a couple of games. They lose a couple of games. Who are the Steelers? Who have they been? They're going to win 9 or 10 games,
3: right,
1: squeak in the playoffs, maybe, and lose the first game. That's the Steelers.
3: But that's it. It hasn't changed. And now the formula just includes a future Hall of Famer. And how does he pad his stats and add to the end of his career in the win-loss total, if you use quarterback wins as a stat or not? But, I mean, his touchdown-interception ratio was exceptional last year. But did you think he had a lot of meaningful throws?
1: No.
3: No. Right? No, I mean, did you really remember any big moments?
1: No. I remember all the throws where I'm watching where I go, he really just took two steps back and threw the ball away. Like, really, the play is dead from the snap. You're giving a free down to the defense where, hey, I can't throw the ball more than 5 yards. So if DK Metcalf doesn't have a step on the DB in the first three steps, I'm just throwing it away because I'm not going to get hit. Like, that's Aaron Rodgers. The last 3 years, when you say to me Aaron Rodgers, that's what comes to mind. Those two steps and I throw the ball over everybody's head out of bounds.
3: But it also comes back to, we're talking you and I, two guys whose franchises have just a litany of really bad quarterback play for many, many years. And if Caleb Williams hadn't shown up, I would have been clamoring for this version of Aaron Rodgers to show up in the place that he already owns.
1: Exit out by Fresca, exit Swollen Dome. Congratulate, you played for them. Now you're the Knicks. Sorry, you are the Jets.
3: Knicks show.
1: I can't get away from the Knicks, man.
3: No.
1: You're the Jets of NFL QBs. Big developing story out of the NFL next. Fox Sports Radio. Just come out.
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12: Taylor Swift about to enter her wife era. Groom-to-be Travis Kelce says he can't wait for the big day. The Kansas City Chiefs tight end's upcoming nuptials briefly came up while he was speaking with pro golfer Rory McIlroy on an episode of his New Heights podcast. McIlroy, who once again won the Masters tournament in April, was explaining his view of hosting the tournament's annual Masters champion dinner when he compared the feeling to that of his wedding day, pointing out that Travis will soon have firsthand knowledge. Kelce said he's absolutely ready for it. BTS in Mexico ahead of weekend sold-out shows. The South Korean supergroup making an appearance with a Mexican president where they greeted 50,000 fans from the presidential palace balcony. Mexico is the only Spanish-speaking nation in the top 10 markets for K-pop. No Doubt kicking off an 18-show residency at the Sphere Las Vegas. Gwen Stefani and crew treating fans to the best of their ska pop songbook. The roughly two-hour set focused heavily on the band's 1995 breakthrough album, Tragic Kingdom. Personal items from late actor Matthew Perry's estate headed to auction next month.
13: 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The auction takes place online and in person in Dallas, Texas, June the 5th. I'm Mark Mayfield.
12: That's entertainment. I'm Jennifer Polsoni.
14: Let me ask you a question. If the decision maker, the de facto GM in Dallas, wasn't a Jones, would they still have a job?
15: No.
14: I look at it and I go, nobody anywhere thought that trading Micah Parsons was even a possibility. 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The deal's going to get done. And then as it went on, it was like, wow, this feels like it's personal. So if it was personal, if this wasn't a family tie connection, being the person who was making the decisions and making the call on that move, I wonder, are they still there?
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20: It's halftime between the Lakers and Thunder. LA has a 58-57 lead over OKC. It is the first time in this series they have outscored the Thunder. Austin Reaves has 13 points for LA, while LeBron James has 10 points and 5 rebounds. James becomes the first ever player to play 300 career playoff games. Since being down 3-1 to the Orlando Magic, the Pistons have won 5 straight games and lead the series 2-0 after taking down the Cavaliers 107-97. Kate Cunningham had 25 points and 10 assists. And on the losing side, Donovan Mitchell had 31 points and 6 assists. James Harden struck gold. He was 3 of 13 from the field, had 10 points and 4 turnovers. In the NFL, the Vikings are signing former 49ers wide receiver Juwan Jennings to a 1-year deal. And in the NHL playoffs, the Hurricanes top the Flyers 4-1. I'm Brianna Miro.
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1: Jason couldn't be here this hour. The Lakers are winning.
3: He is a little sullen at halftime. And
1: In interest of making the NBA playoffs more interesting, Adam Silver has declared this a 58-57 Lakers win. 1-1, going back to the crypt for game 3.
3: Decided to tap out. Everybody was too mad at the officials. Fine, you guys can't play anymore. We're taking the court away.
1: Game 3 will be scheduled for whenever Luka Doncic can come back. So there's going to be, we're going to have some days off here, just so you understand.
3: That would be an interesting twist in all of these professional sports. If you're missing your first or second player, to say, you know what? He just needs another day or two. Well, we want the best on the court, on the field, on the whatever.
1: Yeah. Okay. Maybe each team gets to one time during the playoff. Hey, we need an extra day.
3: You get to shoot the flare up. Yeah, going, okay. Hey, you know what? Right. I need to move that meeting to tomorrow. I mean, do it for your top in any organization.
1: I'm with you there.
3: Right? Except for you, your boot and rally kind of thing were talking about last hour when you were working at the grocery store. But if you're, you know, big meeting and a big presentation that's worth, you know, it's the salvation of one or more companies or divisions or whatever. It's like, you know what? I need another day. You're probably going to get that other day. Likewise here, maybe that becomes a new thing. Hey, television partners, you're burying us anyway. So let's figure out a new angle.
1: A three from Rui Hachimura has given the Lakers a 61-59 lead. Again, we just tipped off the third quarter, just over 11 minutes left to go. Why is this game so close? It felt like it was going to be an Oklahoma City runaway. Welcome to the NBA playoffs, Austin Reeves. Austin Reeves in the first half, 13 points, 5 out of 9 from the floor, 1 out of 2 from three-point range. He's got 4 assists. This is why. Look, LeBron is playing well. Like, across the board, he's playing pretty well. Hachimura is hitting a few shots now. He's now 4-for-5 from three-point range. But here's Austin Reeves, who they needed to be Austin Reeves, and now that's why this game is close. Congratulations. Welcome to the playoffs.
3: Well, I mean, it'd be nice if they had Jalen Williams back, too. The other Jalen Williams.
1: Sure,
3: You know, the really good one would help. But, you know, you mentioned Austin Reeves. I mean, look, we've also got an appearance of Luke Kennard.
1: Yeah.
3: Right? We've talked about him a bunch. 13 minutes. He's 3-of-4 from the field. A couple of three-point shots. 8 points. Jackson Hayes giving him some minutes off the bench. So little bit of bench and extending that rotation for J.J. Redick here. Early success in the second game of the series.
1: So we'll keep you updated on this, of course. This is a huge, basically, again, a winner-go-home game for the Lakers. They can continue this series and hope and pray that Luka comes back at some point. But this a big, big game right now. Again, early in the third quarter, plenty of time left to go.
3: But I did see that there was an imbalance in the force in terms of the betting market, that there were more bets.
1: Right to the bets.
3: On the Lakers.
1: Right to the bets. Right to the bets you went.
3: Well, plus 15 and a half.
1: That's where the money is, right? It's where the money is to be made. Right
3: 55% bet on the Lakers.
1: Straight to the bets. Okay.
3: I'm informing and educating America, trying to tell them where the consensus is that if you play it, but if you play it in your mind of plus 15 and a half, hey, the Lakers are killing them.
1: Yeah, okay. Yeah. There you go. No, I'm glad you brought
3: that. Depends on which perspective you're looking from.
1: All right. Depends on where you put the money.
3: Well, I mean, do you care about wins and losses, or does the plus 15 and a half have some extra special meaning to you?
1: You're happy or you're not.
2: Now, Jason started talking about Austin Reeves, and now he's hurt.
3: Yeah,
1: all I did was say Austin Reeves was playing great, and now he's on the floor, holding his arm. We've seen this, though, from Reeves in the playoffs. He's down for a while. Then he's okay, getting back up. Again, he is on the floor right now, holding his arm. The officials are going back to look at this to see if it's going to be a flagrant foul.
2: Yeah, Lakers, he's going to get the needle.
1: 63-61 lead. Reeves is up, walking around, and it looks like he is okay. He gets tangled up.
2: Absolute dirty play by Shea. What a dirty play.
1: They get tangled up.
2: What a dirty
1: up.
2: Player.
1: Yeah, I think that's one of those where I think if you're Austin Reeves.
2: Yeah, he's got to be kicked out of the NBA. I mean. Did you just see what he did?
3: They're going to strip him of that second MVP.
2: I've never seen a dirtier play.
1: Frostberg, tell me, what did you see SGA do on that play? What did you see him do?
2: I can't even tell the public it was so bad.
1: Two guys got tangled up, and Austin Reeves went down. It's being reviewed right now.
2: Oh, he just went down?
3: Was it a hostile act? That's all I need to know.
2: He just went down.
1: He went
2: down. Shea didn't touch him.
1: No, I know. The Thunder are challenging this right now for a foul call, so we'll see. They went to a commercial break. We'll see what happens. But, boy, I tell you, whatever it was that happened, which was hard to see anything, but Austin Reeves, he sold the hell out of it, man.
3: Yeah, I think he sold the hell out of it. Just threw the energy at him like Danhausen and collapsed. Yeah. Down he went.
1: There it was.
3: Or that guy wrestling like Jesus. So he just kind of flips the guy around by pointing at him.
2: Again, so you're saying there was no foul?
1: I'm saying there was probably a foul. I think Austin Reeves is going to be okay.
3: Does it rise to the level of
1: he's going to be okay?
2: What does that have to do with the dirtiest play I've ever seen happen?
3: Absolutely filthy in the eyes and mind of Justin Frost.
1: If you could tell me what it was so dirty. But I get it. You don't want to put it on. I understand. You're looking out for the kids. You're looking out for the kids that are listening.
2: And the adults.
1: And I think that's good.
2: And the old people.
1: Yeah, but well. Yeah, my dad would want to hear something like that, though. My dad, he would just say, "No, give me the details. Hey, you know, give me the details on it."
3: Of course.
1: My dad sometimes he'll say to me, "Hey, you talked about this video the other night, and I was trying to find it." I go, "Why didn't you say it?" I go, "Well, Dad, it's a video. It's a video that we just allude to that you go find it if you want to." "Yeah, but I couldn't find it." I'm like, "Dad, I can't tell you where to find videos like that. You gotta go find it on your own if you want it." Then I get a little upset going, my dad really wants to see that video. Okay, you know, I'm just, it's going to, you know, think about.
3: And then he ends up on OnlyFans, and now you have no money left. Went for the will.
1: If my dad could make money on OnlyFans, because everybody can, because, you know, I'm watching, what's her name, needs a lot of money. Margot has money troubles. And
3: it's a great show.
1: Right, yeah. Anybody can make, like, my dad could just be barefoot on OnlyFans talking about the Yankees, and he'd make so much money.
3: You might.
1: He'd make so much money.
3: I really do think that, you know, for the show, we should test that hypothesis.
1: No, you know what I'm going to do for you guys once? I'll find a way to do it. My dad, I don't know if you know, my dad has the biggest thumbs and big
2: toe.
1: Are
2: they opposable?
1: In the world. Yes. You know, if you saw my dad's thumb, my dad's thumbnail.
2: He hang upside down.
1: From one side to the other is like 3 inches. That's how big, how big my dad's thumbnail
3: is. So what you're saying is you think there might be a percentage out there that could get on board Walt.
2: Does he throw feces?
3: WOF, Walt OnlyFans.
1: But like,
3: join Walt today.
1: But then you look at his toenail, his big toe, and you go, that's like 4 inches from side to side. And it's not like he's got overly large hands or feet. It's just the width of his thumbnail and his big toe is like, you see
2: it.
1: It's
2: from the Agent Orange.
1: My goodness, man. It might be, you know.
3: I was going to ask if he was in some kind of experimentation as part of the MCU or, you know, the other DC Comics.
1: If you were running out and you had to leave somebody a note, like, you know, now you send people a text, but if, like, you know, hey, I got to run out, you leave your wife a note and you have to write a piece of paper and I'll post it. Like, you could write a note on my dad's thumbnail and toenail and people would be able to read it.
2: Yeah, watch this play, by the way. Watch it real quick. And you think it's not dirty? Watch him wrench his arm that it's already been hurt last round.
1: Austin Reeves.
2: There's a reason he got a flagrant. Yeah, he should have been kicked out.
3: Hugged him, though.
1: Austin Reeves has his.
2: He wrenches his arm.
1: Hang on. Austin Reeves. SGA is looking for the basketball. He's looking for the basketball at the top of the key. And Austin Reeves puts his arm in like he's got his arm around him.
3: It was like Leo DiCaprio and Kate Winslet at the front of the Titanic.
1: Sort of, yes. Or the Mike Vrabel, Diana Rossini pictures that
3: from
1: Gone Fishing.
3: Yeah.
1: From Gone Fishing, yeah. So he does have his arm around him to hold him. SGA makes a move to get the arm out, and the arm wrenches a little bit.
2: A little bit.
1: Go back. Well, I'm telling
2: you. Jason, he completely wrenched his arm.
1: Okay. And Austin Reeves is now shooting technical free throws, so I think he's okay.
2: Well, thank God it's a miracle.
1: He's shooting the tees right now that are giving the Lakers a 5-point lead. So I think he's okay.
2: Reason it's a flagrant one.
1: I think he drew that
2: dirty
1: foul
2: play.
1: Pretty good. It's not, look.
3: Well, they said they assessed a technical foul to Alex Caruso.
1: Yeah,
3: it would play as well.
1: It would be really dirty if he didn't put his arm in. Yeah, he put his arm in there to try to deny the ball and then the move for SGA. So it's not like, it, you know, completely Austin Reeves is blameless in this, but he did what he wanted supposed to do. Got the foul. He's shooting free throws.
3: Wherever you are.
1: Now it's a 5-point lead. Now you're good, man.
3: I believe.
2: No.
1: How are you not good?
2: He should have been kicked out.
1: Kick him out of the league.
2: I don't know why.
1: Not even out of the game.
2: This isn't funny. That's a dirty play.
1: Out of the league. Kick him out of the league. Again, he's okay. Austin Reeves
2: is fine. Most overrated player of all time.
1: Wow, there's your hot take right there. Here's your hot take.
2: Most overrated player ever, Shay?
1: I don't know about that. I mean, maybe the most.
2: That means Canadian.
1: Maybe he's the. Well, you know, hey, so that means he's going to win a silver medal in something. Oh, too soon for that?
3: It's pretty good.
1: Too soon?
3: Blame Canada.
1: Too soon. I have to admit, I am surprised the Lakers have kept it this much of a game so far. But again, Austin Reeves has played really well. You want to look at the difference between game one and game two. The Lakers stayed close, but they faded in the third quarter into the fourth quarter because Austin Reeves couldn't hit anything at 1.1 out of 10 from the floor. Why is this now? We're getting to the middle part of the third quarter and the Lakers have the lead. Austin Reeves is playing well. Your stars have to play like stars. It's really that simple in the NBA playoffs. Yes, you win championships and you find ways because your role players, your support guys have a couple of big games that were unexpected over the course of a 7-game series. That's how you win, but you don't win if your stars aren't playing big, right? Nobody wins. No one says, boy, we won that title despite the fact that Jalen Brunson was terrible, or we won that title despite the fact Cade Cunningham was bad. No, you don't win that way. Your stars, it's almost like a given. They have to play big, or you're not going to win, right? You can't win a championship if it's just your stars playing well, but you can lose it very easily. And Austin Reeves tonight, having a big night, looks much more confident, looks the best he's been so far since he's come back from his injury, and the Lakers have a 2-point lead getting to the midway part of the third quarter, and Reeves has 18 points to lead the Lakers.
3: Well, he's hot or cold, right? So the three games back, the last between the last series and this, bad game, solid game, terrible game. Now we get tonight, 6 of 10 from the field in his 23 minutes, giving you 21 points. Kennard and Hayes with their 14 off the bench. But look, if you want max money, you can't emulate James Harden at this point.
1: Is there someone named exposed. Max Money somewhere? Like is that
3: there's
1: like
3: a lot of Max Muncies, remember? Because there were like multiple prospects.
1: There's four Max Muncies in Major League Baseball now. No, but I mean, and there was Max Power. Homer was Max Power.
3: Yeah, in the Max Power but, like, doesn't
1: max
3: listen
1: money,
3: to you.
1: Max Money has to be somebody's name somewhere. Like either someone giving stock advice or...
3: If not, I will become Max Money starting tomorrow.
1: An adult film actor or something. Like there's got to be somebody named Max Money. Right? Like this has to
3: there
1: be.
3: Is, let's see, there's an
1: How
3: actor.
1: Many X's?
3: One.
1: 2X or 3Xs. Doesn't matter. Well, you're the adult film actor if you have 3Xs. But like Max with 1X.
3: Well, you could double X.
1: 2Xs like Max Crosby.
3: Yeah.
1: If you're Max Money... Okay.
3: Become a wrestler.
1: Got to have that name. Yeah, Max Money's a great wrestler name, too. You can do many things. I wonder if guys that don't have a great name like that can't do all three of those things. An adult film actor. I am giving financial advice. And I'm a wrestler.
3: Well, yeah, I mean, that was things. Val Venus.
1: Right? Val Venus.
3: Val Venus.
1: Val Venus. There's a different... There's a space between
3: yeah,
1: the
3: yeah,
1: L
3: yeah.
1: and the V.
3: Okay. Val.
1: Not Val Venus like it's a part of the body.
3: No.
1: I hurt my Val Venus. What happened?
3: But that was the running gag was the music and the towel around the waist.
1: Someone kicked me when I wasn't looking. I hurt my Val Venus. No, I mean, I don't think that's the case.
3: Pretty good, though.
1: I walked into the control room. Frostberg said, here's your stuff about the Lakers, and he kicked me in the Val Venus. No, I don't think that's
3: We can make
1: happen.
3: That trend. Hashtag... Val Venus.
1: All right. So that's where we are right now. 69-68 lead for the Lakers. 7:45 left to go in the third. Again, Austin Reeves okay after the foul. The Thunder challenged it. Thunder lose. Lakers hit free throws. And we have a game right now midway through the third quarter. So more NBA on the way coming up next. Got that big story out of the NFL promise, a story that you think is going to go away. But like we told you a week ago, it just keeps getting bigger and bigger and bigger and bigger and bigger. And eventually,
3: like Val Venus,
1: somebody's going to get fired. I'm going to kick you in the Val Venus.
3: Hey, now.
1: That story's coming up next right here. 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
0: Yeah. We did the NFL draft.
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0: And we're not done.
1: Big goings on in the NFL.
0: It's the NFL. We are never done. 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
0: 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Stu Gotts and Company. Live. Covino and Rich. The Odd Couple with Rob Parker and Kelvin Washington. 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

0: 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If you miss any of our show, our Best Of podcast goes up right after the show is over on iTunes, wherever you get your podcast from. Just search Jason Smith and Mike Harmon. Get all of our content. 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We'll love you forever and ever and ever. 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
1: Again, put the link in with that Mother's Day card, the gift that keeps giving.
0: Thunder over the Lakers right now, 75-71, midway through the third quarter. Bree Muro's going to have more on this. It's what's trending coming up in a few minutes. But this story that, look, this is why I say ahead of the curve. And it gets me when all of a sudden today I see so many people saying what we told you 10 days ago on the Mike Vrabel, Diana Rossini story. Today it went viral. Pictures of Patriots head coach Mike Vrabel and former NFL insider Diana Rossini were captured on a private boat excursion in June of 2021 when she was very pregnant, right? They were seen walking on a dock before they entered the vessel. They rented privately for 2 to 3 hours in Tennessee. So TMZ has this video and this gets out now. And we said this a week ago, and I'll tell you again, because now it's clear this is what has to happen. It's not going to go away. Maybe you want to blame the fact that we're in a, quote, dead time for the NFL because it's after the draft, it's after mini camps where we're starved for NFL news. Sorry, but this is when it came out. It's not going anywhere. This story is not going to disappear. It's still being investigated. I know The Athletic is still looking into it because their reputation's at stake, because Diana Rossini reporting, did she do anything that gave Mike Vrabel preferential treatment? Did it help the Titans get free agents like Julio Jones? Like, there's still a lot going on. And when you see these pictures come out of the two of them on a private boat excursion, like, okay, I mean, you're at the point now where how much more videos of them together where that do you need to see? I understand that they both wanted to try to think that this is going to go away. It's not. I get that it's embarrassing for your family. I get it. It is. But you know, it's more embarrassing seeing this happen every single day. They need to come out and talk about it. They both need to, because they both are going to have to tell their sides of the story. Because number one, that makes it go away. If they tell their sides of the story and they say, look, this is what it's been between us. Yeah, I understand it's going to be bad. But what's worse is continuing to have stuff like this driven drab out, where it's going to be harder for Diana Rossini to get a job at some point, and it's going to be harder for Mike Vrabel to keep his, because there's only so much controversy the Patriots will go through before even the Patriots are going to say, okay, we got to do something. Right now, maybe the Patriots are hoping, boy, as long as we don't get into a situation where it seems like our coach had favors done for him on the field wise when it comes to players getting there, that coverage helped him land a free agent. As long as that doesn't come out, we can keep him as our coach. But now that you're seeing all of this and Vrabel wants to preach being a good leader, being a teacher, like, how many more of these stories can come out that the Patriots are going to say, yeah, we're okay with? I mean, I know they are a team that has been riddled in controversy for the last 25 years. Mm-hmm. You're going from Spygate to Deflategate to Bob Kraft and what happened with him. And now this, I get it, that you, hey, we're very comfortable living here because we've lived in it all the way through. But I don't know how much longer this will happen before.

0: Vrabel's job is going to be at stake, and Diana Rossini's going to want to talk. She's going to say, you know what, I want to get my career back here a little bit. She's never going to be an insider again, but could she do something like be a TV opinionaire, like Denzel Washington likes to call everybody, like opinionaires, or someone who drives a personality-driven show? Can she be a talking head on a show during the day, like we see with Stephen A. Smith? And hey, congratulations, Stephen A. and Skip Bayless, for tomorrow. Could she do that? Yeah. She's not going to, no one's going to trust her to be an insider again because of this story. But does she still have a career? Yes, of course she does. She's going to want that back at some point. She's going to want to talk. And if it comes to both of them, like now you're at the point where it's like, okay, whoever talks first, people are going to believe. And both of them want to keep their careers. That's why they should at this point be saying, all right, how do we do this? Do we do this both together? Do we do it separately? Do we do press conferences one right after another? Do we do them at the same time? How do we do this? Because when you talk about it and give people less things to say, then it will go away. Then it's okay, we've gotten down to rock bottom. Do we still have jobs? And the Patriots will say, okay, after all of this has come out, you've told your side of the story. Yes, we're keeping you. No, we're not. Diana Rossini the same way. Yes, she still has a career. No, she doesn't. But I know neither of them. It's just going to get worse and worse. They tried to ignore it and think it was going to go away, and they were haughty about it. And that's, again, what pisses a lot of people off. When you're haughty about it and you want to shake your finger at me when I know there's more there, hey, guess what? I'm going to dig for this extra hard to try to get to other stuff here. And now you're getting boat videos coming out and videos at bars coming out and all of these things. They need to address this. I don't know how they want to do it, but they need to, because publicly you address it, it goes away, right? It's like we talked about with the situation with Paige Beckers and AZ Fudd. Their relationship, it's our personal business, and we don't want to talk about it. I get it, but people are still going to ask questions. Be boring. Talk about it and be boring. Don't give them anything to talk about, and it will go away. Right? Like, there's certain things where that the media will, once they get their teeth into it, they're going to go after 100%. And it could be anything, right? It could be the relationship between Paige Beckers and AZ Fudd. It could be this. It could be something else. Whenever you give them some, whenever a story comes out and you want to hide stuff, or you want to not talk about it, or you want to be haughty at it like Vrabel and Rossini have been, the media is going to go after and find it out. There's an easy way that will get, people won't care about videos. Whatever they talk about, if they tell the truth about what everything has been going on with them, then no one's going to care about videos anymore. No one's going to care about stuff going on. It will be the end of the story. It will be rock bottom. And now they dig back out. And then you can see exactly where things stand. Because right now, Vrabel's on the road to getting fired. Right? Diana Rossini's on the road to not working again. Right? This is what's happening right now. They need to come out publicly and talk about it, because that's going to bring an end to it.
1: Yeah, there's always angles and entities by which she'll be able to draw a living. So I'm not terribly worried about her pocket in all of this. For Vrabel, you know, I like that you said favors on the field. And very key turn of phrase there, because this was so categorically dismissed by the NFL that was troubling at the time. And we talked about it. You can go back in the archives and find that. Nothing to see here, personal, whatever. Well, maybe to a degree. And again, whatever's going on in their personal lives, fine. But once we start getting into the exchange of information, we start getting into how you can steer things or maybe slant coverage to or against another team in the league, then it becomes a much bigger operation. And as you say, the dribs and drabs of videos, the extra audio, people going back, right? We always talk about discovery, you and I, when we talk about these court cases and where you get a little bit of pragmatism. It goes down before the real details can get out. NDAs and all of that fun stuff. Go back to every lawsuit that's been filed by players against the league. I can think of plenty of conversations we had during the Colin Kaepernick and NFL talk of, all right, eventually it gets squashed because they don't want the rest of it going. Ta-da, what happened? Settlement. In this case, the more you evade a microphone to tell whatever, however many details you want to do, the Beckers Fudd thing was an interesting case, because really you just didn't need it from an organizational mouthpiece. It was one or the other could say exactly what they did later on. All right, if it becomes an issue, we're in the locker room, we've worked together, blah. It's our business. Okay. Maybe someone will follow up if they hit a terrible losing slide and they look like they're not getting along. Hey, she's frozen her out of the offense. Okay, you might have something like that.
0: Yeah.
1: But what we're getting right now in the Rossini and Vrabel thing is, how much more video is out there? This becomes the end.
0: Well,
1: and here's another
0: thing.
1: And every little dig at her husband or relationships or favorable to Vrabel in old interviews, clips, and appearances. Those are all surfacing. People are doing their discovery on this going back many a year.
0: But it's funny you say that, because I'm going to say something that I really, after this video gets out at this point, this is what I really wonder. Is this something where, now, because we saw the first video gets out with them in this area of Sedona where not a lot of people go. Then we get video of them at a bar from about a week later, video of them from a bar from a few years ago. Okay. Now, a week later, we get video of them on a dock going on a boat ride. Is this people that are going, oh, hey, remember when I saw, I think that was Vrabel. I think that was Mike Vrabel. I might be able to make some money on this. Let me go back and look and see if it's them, and I can maybe sell it to TMZ and make four or five figures, right? Now, is that what it is? Or, because I've seen drama shows and I've seen detective shows and I've seen movies, is this the same person that has all of these videos and it's a long play for whatever purpose, whoever it is? And guess what? Okay, now it's time for these videos to come out. And now you're going to get this one that sells a story. And then you're going to get one from a few years ago. And now the week after, I'm going to give you another one. And then I got another one another week. And it's one person that has it. One person who's got these videos. Because I find it hard to believe that every week, just when you think the story's going, nope, here's another video. Here's another video. I wonder now if it's really the one person. And boy, maybe because I've had coffee and a lot of caffeine today, but I really, is it one person? And I don't know whether you can say it's a someone that was hired, whether it was a private detective, whether it was one of their spouses, whether I don't know. But I just, the way this is now, I'm going, could it be just one person? And they're holding on going, yeah, no, I can keep releasing this every for whatever reason and whatever goal they want, whatever they're looking for this at the end. And this is what you're getting now at this time for whatever reason.
1: Or is it TMZ trying to reclaim relevancy in everybody's quote journo?
0: That TMZ has all of this and they're just going to roll it out every week?
1: That people came forward and sold it out. Look, we walk around LA every once in a while. We get that, oh, I met this, or you talk about your stars of the 80s sightings at restaurants and whatever else. Like, but for the most part, if I'm downtown, I probably pass 10 people and I don't pay it any mind whatsoever. We've been doing this long enough. Your head's down. Maybe you give a nod and whatever. But for some, yeah, maybe there is the, hey, I have that old video. But the timing of the release, I don't think that's accidental at all. So it's the one guy or TMZ and Harvey trying to just still be the guy.
0: I got to think, though, if it was someone who didn't have an agenda or something in mind, it would get out. Hey, yeah, I sold my video to TMZ or whatever it was. It's coming out. Like, cause, you know, look, and I'll get attention on social media. I'll get that. Like, they would, not that everybody would do that, but like one or two people would say, yeah, no, I had video of them and I gave it to, I'm telling my story, right? I'm telling my story. I was here, in 2021.
1: And I was just sitting here eating a sandwich.
0: I was just having a sandwich on the dock and I saw Mike Vrabel and Diana Rossini, right? Like, I mean, cause look at how far away the video is, right? Like, I mean, like you would have to say, I walked by him in the bait shop. And then I realized it was them, so I went back and took video when I got outside from them from far away. Why would I do that? Why, like, if you see Mike Vrabel, Diana Rossini in a bait shop or something, like, let's say something like that happened, would you know right away, like, this is 4 or 5 years ago, would the average person know right away that's Mike Vrabel and a reporter that's not his wife? They would just think, oh, it's Vrabel and his wife. Okay, yeah. I say, hey, coach, I get a picture? Yeah, sure. Or no. But now it's video from far away on a dock. Like, I wonder if this is the same entity that had all, and there's more pictures coming for whatever it is, whatever the purpose is at the end, if it's embarrassment, if it's money, if it's whatever it is, it's one person that's got all of
1: it. Is it the long play by Woody Johnson and the Jets to finally take down the Patriots in division?
0: Oh, wow. Wow. Wow, why would you wait until now, though? I mean, why would you? I mean, wouldn't you?
1: I just wanted to see your facial expression, really, as you're there with your tie-dye Jets.
0: I mean, I don't think any Jets people turned in Bob Kraft. I don't think that was the case.
1: That for a while had potential other.
0: I don't think so, man.
1: Other things going on in that investigation.
0: Maybe it is. We're gonna find out. It's all Jets players and coaches of years past. Adam Gase had the video from 4 years ago. Adam Gase had, I mean, that wouldn't be Adam Gase. He made headlines for all the wrong reasons last week. So, you got me thinking about that maybe, because it was Mangini with Spygate, right? But it was the Colts with Deflategate. But maybe it was a phone call from one of the Jets going, hey, I saw you grab that football after the interception. Yeah, I think they were deflated. Who is this? This is Woody, this is Joe Smith. Click. Oh, all right.
1: This is J&J.
0: Let me get into that.
1: Wait, what?
0: Let me get into that. We'll
1: Who is it?
0: Exit Outbound of Fresca, Exit Swollen Dome, the Jason Smith Show with my best friend Mike Harmon. More coming up in 90 seconds, but first, things getting a little loose for the Lakers in Game 2 against Oklahoma City. Bree Muro, Live Bet Bree, has the latest on this and more with What's Trending.
2: Alrighty, guys. Yeah, the Thunder are on top of the Lakers now, 93-80. 22 seconds left to go in the third quarter. Austin Reeves leading the way for LA. He has 23 points so far. LeBron James has 14 points. And on the OKC side, no Shai Gilgeous-Alexander right now because he has 4 fouls. One of those was a flagrant foul on Austin Reeves. That was a little questionable, and I'm not even a Lakers fan. Chet Holmgren has 14 points, and AJ Mitchell has 20 points for OKC. And a little bit earlier today, the Pistons have won 5 straight. They took down the Cavaliers 107-97. Kate Cunningham had 25 points and 10 assists. Tobias Harris had 21 points and 6 rebounds. On the losing side, Donovan Mitchell had 31 points. James Harden struggled. He was 3 of 13 from the field, had 10 points, and 2 of those points were in the second half. In the NHL playoffs, the Hurricanes topped the Flyers 4-1. They have taken a 3-0 series lead. And in the NFL, the Vikings are signing former 49ers wide receiver Juwan Jennings to a 1-year deal worth up to $8 million. And in the NCAA, the men's and women's basketball selection committees have approved the expansion of the NCAA tournaments to 76 teams starting next season. And in baseball, the Rays defeat the Red Sox 8-4 for their 7th straight win. The Cubs have won 9 straight. They take down the Reds 8-3. The Nationals top the Twins 7-5. The Marlins edge the Orioles 4-3. And the Yankees knocked out the Rangers 9-2. Back to you guys.
0: Thanks a bunch, Live Bet Bree. Jason Smith, Mike Harmon, live from the Fox Sports Radio studio. I just think about that, man. Like one person. I got pictures for days, man. Are you kidding? I could do this every week.
1: But did
0: for
1: you
0: a
1: do
0: year.
1: It as an independent act because you have animus against Vrabel? Maybe again, you got a touchdown in a playoff game that you're mad about. Maybe it's another insider mad at Russini.
0: Coach said to chip him off the line, but I'm like, they're not throwing to him, and they threw to him.
1: But all of these things, right? That's the other part, the other shoe to drop is, who is it? Is it literally one entity? Mm-hmm. Is it one of the spouses? That's always been kind of the theory that, you know, private investigators at different times and renewed based on suspicions, whatever else. But also just the idea of, is there one person that just had it out for one entity or the other?
0: I really wonder. And how many more pictures do they have? How
3: you
0: much
3: can't
0: more
3: wait
0: are
3: for
0: we
3: more.
0: Get?
3: I mean, I go to sleep at night.
0: No. I go to sleep
3: before
0: at night.
3: Before you say your prayers.
0: Yeah. Like good little Hulkamaniacs.
3: Please, please, please let there be more pictures and videos of them tomorrow.
0: No. I go to bed going, please, please, please let the Knicks
3: win
0: tomorrow.
3: Your thumbs don't hurt enough from all the clicking?
0: Please let the Knicks win tomorrow. Please. Now, understand
3: What's
0: where my priorities
3: That's
0: are.
3: That's why he pictures and videos of these two or the Knicks win?
0: There is nothing in the world more important than the Knicks right now.
3: I think you're lying.
0: There is nothing more important than
3: I think
0: Knicks.
3: You enjoy the pictures and videos of those two more.
0: No, I'm just more surprised that we keep getting these. Like, wow, okay.
3: Why are you surprised?
0: That's more of it. Because it's Mike Vrabel and Diana Rossini. What are you talking about, man?
3: You're excited for that.
0: I'm excited about the Knicks. Yeah, I'm excited now because you got me thinking about the Knicks again. Knicks.
3: I said nothing about the Knicks.
0: Yeah, you did. You just said, what's more exciting? I said, the Knicks are more exciting. I go to bed.
3: You said it.
0: Thinking about the Knicks.
3: I didn't.
0: This is it, man. That we're in the world of most important stories. Let's see. There's World Cup ticket buying. There's this snafu between Olympic ticket buying. We had the NFL draft. No, the Knicks are better than anything.
1: Yeah. The crying about dynamic pricing. Yeah. I just laugh at you.
0: The Knicks.
1: If you're really crying about this and this is, they did dynamic pricing. That means that the calculation for demand was that it cost you thusly. And if you're not willing to pay it, watch it on TV. End of story.
0: Exit Outbound of Fresca, Exit Swollen Dome, the Jason Smith Show with my best friend Mike Harmon. Coming up next, we got more from the NBA, an appreciation moment for a guy who is becoming the big superstar this postseason that Tyrese Halliburton became last postseason. Except the thing is, this guy's better. Who is it? That's next. Jason and Mike, Fox Sports Radio.
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26: 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Rich Davis. 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
30: Live. I'm not getting enough credit around here. No one is locked into these NBA playoffs more than me. Nobody. Not Izzy. Not Frank Isola. Nobody. Sixers down 3-1 to the Celtics. No one gave him a shot. I said the Sixers would win that series. If he comes back and he's healthy and he's playing great. And then on Monday, we did the Week 10 observations, and I said this about Joel Embiid.
0: Joel Embiid, get some new material. Izzy, you know what the E in Embiid stands for?
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0: It stands for everyone knows you'll be hurt by game three anyway.
30: 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In. 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

0: Oklahoma City still with the lead, but now a 6-point lead, 95-89. Still 9 minutes to go in the fourth quarter. So Lakers not dead yet.
1: Yeah, one of the big things pointed out on the telecast, and certainly the eye test, much different energy when Marcus Smart's on the court.
0: Yeah.
1: Right? And he's been hasn't been a huge fat. He's 14 points on the game, but he's plus 13 and has had a big impact, and you get a little more aggression and activity defensively. He'll pick up to give you a little bit of juice. I told you going into the fourth quarter, the plus 15 was the in-game line. So LeBron James doing everything he can. Hartenstein, former Knick, now can't close out on a three-point shooter, allowing LeBron with the big shot before the timeout.
0: Go New York, go New York. So we'll have more on this game throughout the next few minutes here. Obviously, again, still a long way to go, 9 minutes to go in the fourth quarter. But earlier tonight, Pistons take a 2-0 lead over the Cavaliers, a game that was nip-tuck for a while. The Pistons find a way to put it away late, and an appreciation moment for a guy who has become the Tyrese Halliburton. I just let it right
1: the
0: out.
1: Cade McNown.
0: The Cade McNown. Yes, yeah. Who has become the Tyrese Halliburton of this playoff? Where last year we knew how good a player Halliburton was, but really hit that next level. Was he overrated? Was he not? Look at the way he played. He got the Pacers all the way within one game of the NBA Finals. Then he got hurt, but Halliburton went from he's a pretty good player to wow, he's one of the league's best. Now it's a shame we didn't get to see him this year.
1: Yeah.
0: But Halliburton became the breakout star of last year's playoff. Cade Cunningham is becoming that guy this year. Now, maybe Cade Cunningham, you could say, well, he's a little bit more well-known coming in. Yeah. I mean, they talked about him for MVP a little bit. It was a big run, but they were both very similar, and Cunningham is going to become the big breakout star, a guy we didn't really know as much about on the big national level. Like, big-time NBA fans knew, hey, here are the Pistons. They're really good. Cunningham's their best player.
1: Well, he was the number one overall pick 5 years ago.
0: I was just, like, 3 years ahead for Cade Cunningham, as good as he was going to be.
1: Yeah, but, I mean, he was the number one overall pick, and we can always say, hey, the rest of the draft ain't great, whatever.
0: Yeah, but you look at
1: the number one pick.
0: Yeah, but you look at some guys the last couple of years, being number one doesn't even mean you're going to be in the rotation. Okay?
1: I'm not saying it does, but there come with that some expectations. And with the Pistons, I mean, you had to climb back to at least mediocrity eventually, right?
0: Cunningham's went from a guy that most big-time NBA fans knew who he was, at least this year. So the average fan knew who he was, even if you're not as familiar with his game, because the Pistons weren't on TV as much as the other teams are, and I get that. You need a while to build up to become a star, right? It took Jalen Brunson a couple of years of being on TV with the Knicks to get to the point where he is now.
2: He set a star.
0: It's taken Wemby a little bit of time to build up to where he is now. Okay, he's must-see TV.
1: But it's also style, right? And Pistons are not a style team.
0: No.
1: Right? If you're going to break through, you need a little of that push behind you.
0: It's big games in the playoffs and when everybody is watching. And now Cade Cunningham is becoming that guy. He's the breakout Tyrese Halliburton of the playoffs this year, except he's a better player than Halliburton. Halliburton is still at his best a little too up and down, right? There's a reason the overrated. I think the mental part of Halliburton's game, he still struggles at times with, it's not going well for me. I'm not going to take my shot. I'm just going to set my teammates up. Where Cunningham is a little bit more of a, just because I'm 5 out of 19 doesn't mean I'm not going to take that next shot and make it, right? You got to have that shooter's mentality of no matter what's happened before, this next shot is going in. And I don't get that as much with Halliburton as I do with Cunningham. When things are going great, Halliburton's a great front runner. He's showing I can help bring the team back when I have those moments of motivation. But Cunningham is the more even keel across the board. I'm the guy. I'll be the one to hit the big shots. I'll be the one, even though the supporting cast needs to step up a little bit, need more of them in the first round of this series. Cunningham has more of that. And you've seen it, even though he hasn't shot well this playoffs, he is still the guy making the big plays at the end of games and getting the Pistons to a point where now they've gotten rid of all their problems and they're 2 games away from the Eastern Conference Finals, which is where we thought they would be. They're there, even though Cunningham is still not playing at the level that we have seen him play at. And that's some kind of accomplishment and achievement to be able to continue to do that when you're not shooting your best.
1: Well, you also remember he missed so much time and question of how quickly he'd be able to return because he had the collapsed lung, right? You have the attempt at the exemption for the rule, you know, of the rules when it came to awards and all NBA teams and whatever else, saying, hey, this is a significant injury that took him out. And now it's the, you're just getting him rounded, I think, fully back into shape. And you're seeing what this team is capable of, as they did go through the regular season brilliantly, right, to the number one seed. But there's still a yes and about this squad. Again, owing some of it owing to style points and saying, all right, is he that guy in crunch time? It helps when James Harden's on the other.
0: Oh, wow. Come on. James Harden didn't.
1: They had ample opportunity to take that game back in the final 3 minutes, and the ball kept ending up in his hand.
0: Okay. It does make you look better when you can say, I'm not him. Yeah, no, it does. I understand.
1: Well, because that's going to be a first ballot Hall of Famer.
0: Yeah, no.
1: And you're saying, I'm not him.
0: I'm not that guy. Oh, you're right. You're absolutely right. No, I get that part of it.
1: You didn't think I'd get that logic, but he just smashed together in two sentences like that.
0: Cunningham can see. You want to clap again? It's like you're trying to kill a bug. Cunningham can stand on his own. Now I'm just picturing you doing that for, I want that to be a meme. The Harmon Clapping.
1: The wind up monkey.
0: Cunningham doesn't need, Cunningham's just fine on his own at this point. Yes, comparing him to Harden is great. It makes
1: just
0: you look
1: saying,
0: better.
1: Having them on the other side collapsing helps you.
0: Yeah, no, it does. Just,
1: you got to step on someone to that next level.
0: But just seeing him since the playoffs started, all the attention because they were down 3-1, who led them back? Cunningham. Who's got them up 2-0? Cunningham. It's not like everybody else. You're saying, oh, look at these hidden gems with the Pistons that are playing great. It's still, they haven't fired on all cylinders, and Cunningham is still leading them to where they are now.
1: Because you know what? He's been cool. Hey.
0: There you go,
1: Cunningham.
0: It'll be like three little Fonzies. And what's Fonzie?
1: He's cool.
0: Correctamundo. Exit out by the Fresca. Exit Swollen Dome. Jason Smith, Mike Harmon live from the Fox Sports Radio studios. Got more on the Thunder and the Lakers coming up next, as well as a basketball story that everybody loves. Pay no attention to everybody on social media that says they hate it. That's next. Jason and Mike, Fox.
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19: In the NBA playoffs, OKC has a 102-94 lead over the Lakers. 6.5 minutes left to go in the fourth quarter. Austin Reeves has a playoff career high 26 points. LeBron James has 21 points and 6 assists. On the OKC side, Shai Gilgeous-Alexander has 17 points but has 4 fouls. Chet Holmgren has 17 points as well. The Pistons have won 5 straight games after they took down the Cavaliers 107-97 to take a 2-0 series lead. Cade Cunningham had 25 points and 10 assists. Tobias Harris had 21 points and has had 7 straight 20 or more point playoff games. Knicks forward OG Anunoby is listed as day-to-day with a hamstring strain and is listed as questionable for Game 3 on Friday against the 76ers. In the NHL playoffs, the Hurricanes top the Flyers 4-1. They've taken a 3-0 series lead. In the NFL, the Vikings are signing Juwan Jennings to a 1-year deal. I'm Brina Miro.
20: Please welcome
11: Jason Smith.
20: Whoa, whoa, whoa.
11: Mike Harmon.
20: Evangelize.
11: Yeah, them.
20: Right.

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4: Playoff Harden.
3: Yeah.
4: Aaron Rodgers, Vrabel, Rossini, all of it. It is there for you. Again, wherever you get your podcasts, search our names. It will be there. 6 minutes to go in the fourth quarter. Oklahoma City leads the Lakers 104-94. Lakers trying to desperately avoid a 2-0 hole. This game has been delayed the last 10 minutes by three video reviews.
3: Hey, man.
4: For different reasons. The most popular thing I've seen on screen the last few minutes has been different players on both teams shrugging their shoulders going, what? Like, that's what it's been the last 10 minutes.
3: Yeah, I don't even know what's getting called here, right? No. Is it an over the back? Is that a flagrant foul? Did he accidentally trip a guy? Did this guy get pushed down? No. Did he get hooked?
4: Yeah.
3: At the end of the third quarter, we had a big scrum underneath the basket with Reeves and SGA and LeBron and everybody looking around wondering what's going to be called and who's to blame and whether a fight's going to ensue like we saw in the hockey game.
4: Yeah.
3: Oh, yeah, it was pretty good.
4: Well, you knew the Flyers are going to be mad.
3: Everybody throwing down the gloves at the end of the game there, but yeah.
4: Hurricanes up 2-0 over the Flyers, 3-0 over the Flyers, Knicks up 2-0 over the Sixers, Jason Smith 2, City of Philadelphia 0.
3: Philadelphia wearing it right now. They need Rocky.
4: They hate me right now. They hate me. My team's 2, your team's 0.
3: Well, as soon as you tried to do that Philadelphia accent, I think they turned against you then.
4: No, we can't talk like all of us do, and now his teams are beating us. I don't like it. No, no.
3: You disparaged Wawa as a sandwich destination. I mean, all of these things.
4: At least the Phils are better than the Mets now. That's all we have now. That's all we have. Everything
3: and you
4: else
3: guys were
4: is
3: banning
4: terrible.
3: Cheesesteaks, which is just stupid.
4: Yeah, come on. You should never ban cheesesteaks.
3: Ah, come on.
4: So we'll have more on this game again in the next few minutes again. 104-94 lead midway through the fourth quarter. Today we got the official word. The NCAA tournament basketball will be expanded to 76 teams, both men's and women's, expanding to 76 teams. I want to tell you something, because if you follow social media, listen to certain people, you're getting a skewed view of the 76-team NCAA tournament. Every fan loves 76 teams. College basketball loves 76 teams. The only people that hate 76 teams are just certain members of the media who want to hate everything and say, oh, this isn't what the tournament should be. And you can go anywhere and see that over the course of the past few days. Once we knew 76 teams was going to be the way the NCAA tournament's
3: the
4: going.
3: The sanctity of the 68 team tournament.
4: Anybody who is mad, they just want to be mad about stuff, because there's nothing to be mad about. What are we getting, right? We're getting an NCAA tournament where the play-in games have been added. The play-in round is bigger. That's what it is. It's not that, hey, now we're seeding 1 through 76. There's going to be byes and a 5 seed's going to play a 19 seed. No, they're simply making Tuesday and Wednesday mini NCAA tournament days. The first four is now going to be the first 50. All right, the first four is now expanding. They're expanding by 8 more teams, because why not, right? Why not, when you can expand the play-in to get to the tournament, right? And this is all because of Miami of Ohio potentially could have missed the tournament this year. But, okay, Miami of Ohio gets in. Where do we cross the line at? Who are the first four out? Who are the next four out? Fans love it because there's a better chance your team is going to get in. It's more basketball for us to watch that week. Thursday, Friday, you hear people say all the time, two best days of the year in sports. I can't argue with that. Now, Tuesday, Wednesday, Thursday, Friday. Four of the best days in sports all week long. It's like a holiday week. Everybody wins. Every fan loves this. Every fan does. College basketball loves it. Why? Because it's an extra $300 million that's going to be dispersed out to teams, college basketball. So the money is there. So the interest is there for the fans. The money is there for the sport. What is there to hate? I don't understand. I want someone to give me a real reason why they could say, oh, I hate this. Oh, what is? Well, it's not the 64-team tournament. Okay. Let me just let you know. The 64-team tournament began in 1985. This is not like we're going back to 1920 going, oh man, hey, well, it's been best of seven forever. Now the World Series is best of nine. The NCAA tournament was 48 teams. Then it was 53 teams. 53 teams. Then it was 64. Then it was 65. Then it was 68. Now it's 72. Now 76. Okay. It's not like we have this whole long career or long 50, 60 year run of, boy, the tournament was so good. And now they're really messing with stuff. Every sport rolls with the times. Even Major League Baseball. We're adding different divisions. We're adding wild cards. We got to add more teams. It's more money. It's more fan interest, more teams in the playoffs. I would understand it if it was where you made it really crazy where, okay, now you're playing for buys and a team can get in as an 18 seed and playing in a first round game. No, the play-in round has gotten bigger. That's all it is. The play-in round, the bottom of the tournament has gotten bigger to get to 1 through 64. So that's what I don't see how we're making it the worst thing in the world. Oh, well, now teams are going to get in at 500 in their conference. Yeah, okay. It's the play-in round. They're not getting in as four seeds. They're getting in the play-in round. Like, I mean, you see a lot of hate. You see it on TV. You're going to hear it on the radio. People talk about it tomorrow. You see it on social. Oh, I hate it. I hate it. I hate it. I hate it. Just say, give me a reason why. Give me a really good reason why. There's none other than I want to be mad about it. And I think it waters down the tournament. Again, it's the play-in round that's gotten bigger. That's all it is.
3: But that's it. Not everything is for everybody. And even with a lot of the love hate, there's a lot of folks I think are kind of indifferent. All right. It's more, cause if you're not a huge college basketball fan, it's like, all right, more teams, whatever. Maybe there's something I watch. Maybe there isn't. Maybe one of the local teams gets in and there's a little more press and I get enamored with it. I'm in. But everybody else wins. Remember, you cited when they went to the field of 64. It was only a few years before that they adopted the 3-point shot. Should we get rid of that too? I mean, we can. Let's just throw that out because, well, we didn't like that either. And we don't like what it's done to the game, right? That all those lamentations. When you go from our side of things, it's more broadcasting opportunities, more jobs, more slots, more live television, which is where everybody wins, hence the $300 million. Coaches have to love it, even if publicly they say, well, it's watering down. Behind the scenes, they're all, you know, clamoring for the fact that they're more likely to make said field and in your marketing, merchandising, and selling yourself to other programs. Hey, what did we do? We made the tournament last year. Well, it's 78. It's like, no, nobody says that. Once it's past year one, nobody cares. The experimentation and being mad about it becomes, you just like shouting at clouds, right? You're going to watch. And let's face it, you're in a sport where for the months that it's active, you're not getting a lot of run. Sure, in conference you do, college buckets, specific shows, but you're buried by the NFL for virtually your entire season, which is why we always talk about getting to March and games that count, whether it be the conference tournaments into the NCAA tournament or those final couple of regular seasons games in the big conferences where you're jockeying for position or like Miami, Ohio, trying to go for an undefeated season. Outside of that, I don't want to call it a niche sport, but let's call it what it is. You don't have the same national appeal and thirst that you do, maybe for a couple of teams, maybe for a couple of players, but when it comes down to March Madness, everybody pushes to the front of the table because they want a good seat. And so anybody that's, you know, shouting at the windmills, get the hug. Go find the hug you need from someone that tells you they love you, because it'll be okay, and you'll have more basketball to watch. I don't understand why that's a problem.
4: Because I would say, okay, why don't you? Well, I'm a college basketball fan, so here's more college basketball. No, I don't want that. You don't want more college basketball? No. Why? Well, because I don't think Oklahoma at 7-11 in the SEC should be in the play-in round. Okay, but Auburn at 17-16. They should be in. Oh, okay. You want it? You really? That's where you want it, the hill you want to die on? Because we're going to split hairs between the teams that are the final four or eight teams into the NCAA tournament. That's a hill you want to die on? You're not going to watch? I'm not going to watch that. I don't like 76
3: more betting,
4: team, I'm not gonna
3: more
4: watch.
3: Watching, I'm not more watch. Viewing, more teams involved, more players that get seen on a national scale so they win in every way, shape, and form. I just don't understand the lamentation on this, except what is standard in our business of, well, it makes sense, so I'm going to argue against it.
4: There's certain stories that are polarizing that half the people think one thing, half the people think another, right? There's absolute stories like that, right? How good you think Sam Darnold is as a quarterback? Sam Darnold, very polarizer. I think Sam Darnold is great. No, I think Sam Darnold's overrated, and he's but that you're about halfway. There, it's not even close. You think that there's a lot of people who are upset about this, but it's just your timeline is flooded with it. And, or you see it on TV and you think that's the opinion of half the country. Trust me. If you did a poll of fans, 90% of the fans said, yeah, I love it. I love it. I love more college basketball. Yeah, you get 1 out of 10 would go, it's not the old NCAA tournament. Yeah, whatever. 9 out of 10 fan. 10 out of 10 people involved in college basketball. You talk about everybody in college basketball, every single team, every single coach, every single conference, every single person who's going to make money off of this. They all love it. But you're going to see it on TV and hear about it, and you're going to think it's half the people. It is not. You know, remember when, a few years ago when LeBron got really upset and everybody thought people were burning his jerseys when he left the Cavaliers for the last time, right? And it was on, and he was so mad, oh, burning jerseys. It was one guy that burned one of LeBron's jerseys. But because it was everywhere and people kept quoting it, it was like, oh, now everybody's burning LeBron's jersey. No, one person is burning a LeBron James jersey and everybody's gone crazy about it. It's one person, right? We can talk about it because it's a story, but don't make it seem like everybody's doing. But it seems like everywhere you go, this happened in Los Angeles, this happened in Dallas, this happened in Florida, this happened in West Virginia, this happened in Michigan, this happened in Canada. Oh, people are doing it in China right now. Everybody in Scotland is doing it. No, one person did it, and it made a big rounds because here's someone saying I'm burning a LeBron jersey, right? That's what this is. Don't think that this is so many people, everybody hates it. It wouldn't have been okay if that was the case. Everybody loves it.
3: You know, I'll equate it, and I'll use an old Simpsons reference here. Remember when they went away to Krusty's camp?
4: My insulin.
3: Yeah, yeah, sure. And now here's your counselor, and then there's the voiceover that says, Mr. Black. Mm-hmm. Yeah, the same thing here. So I'm going to look into this camera. I'm going to say, when the 18th game is announced as part of the new NFL schedule, just use this take again with me saying, yeah, the people that don't like the 18th game, and there you go. It's the same thing. You're going to have the same complaints.
4: That's
3: the
4: where
3: sanctity's gone. Well, it used to be a 12-game season.
4: That's
3: then it was a 14-game season.
4: That's where you go, okay, so who up? The fans all love the idea of 18 games. The teams and the moneymakers and television all love the ideas of the 18 games.
3: The players who get half like the money.
4: Right. Some of the players don't
3: There's
4: like
3: gonna
4: it.
3: There's going to be a percentage.
4: Right? Some of them don't like it. So that's not polarizing. That's not half the people want extra. No, that is everybody wants 18 games, but some of the players are not going to like
3: and
4: it.
3: And when
4: that's
3: those players realize how much more money it means for them,
4: yeah,
3: privately they'll whistle a different tune.
4: I don't want to play that 18th game. What's that? What's that? What's that? A game check? No. Oh. Well, I guess 18 games is okay.
3: Yeah, exactly.
4: I guess it's all right. I guess it's fine. I think it's fine. I think it'll be okay. I've come around on that idea a little
3: Probably
4: bit.
3: Means more jobs for the union as I've well because you'll expand rosters, whatever else. But it's the same argument. There's going to be the vocals like, oh, this is just too much. No.
4: I've come around on that idea. Exit out by Fresca, exit Swollen Dome, the Jason Smith Show with Mike Harmon live from the Fox Sports Radio studios. Trust me, everybody loves the 76-team tournament. Coming up next, are we going to be talking about an incredible Lakers comeback, going back to the crypt 1-1, or is it going to be Oklahoma City and a 2-0 lead that looks like a sweep? That's next right here. Jason and Mike, Fox Sports Radio.
3: She's been telling me most likely the refs are going to keep calling atrocious.

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0: Hey, Smith, let's play a game.
1: He was a boy, she was a girl.
0: Go. What is the fine? How much will LeBron James be lighter in the pocket following the post game of this game two?
2: Game two of the Western Conference semis is over. The Thunder pull away from the Lakers 125-107.
3: Thanks to the refs, yeah. Two.
0: They cover.
2: 22 from SGA, 22 from Chet.
3: The refs have the over, jeez.
2: To go along with 9 rebounds. And, you know, the scary part for the Lakers, there's a couple of things here. Obviously, look, at 2-0, the series is likely over. Because at the best case scenario, you get Luka back in game 3. But what if I say, if he doesn't come back for game 2, game 3 is going to be his feeling out game. His stamina is not going to be there. He hasn't played in a long time. He needed one game to get going before he would come back for game 3. Now, who knows if he comes back for game 3?
0: But right? I still wonder the veracity, and this is a point you brought up yesterday. Go back and
4: they
0: listen
4: drafted
0: to the podcast.
4: Who?
0: Michael Rapaport chiming in, but I will condense it to just this statement. How much do we believe any of the injury updates that we get from anybody anymore?
2: Yeah.
0: I mean, I'm wishing and hoping because I want to see the best on the court, but if I believe 50% of what's been said about where Luka is and his return to the court.
2: No.
0: And even, you know, we had Rick Bucher pop by. I'm not anticipating his return. That would be like a great wrestling or boxing or whatever. Hey, this guy's been cleared for this event. He really? Yeah. Shocker. Yeah. As they come back off a long layoff.
2: I mean, I'd like to be able to tell you the Lakers can come back. I'd like to be able to tell you that, but it's going to be a sweep. The Lakers are going to get swept, and we're probably not going to see Luka because you look at the night tonight that the Lakers got from Austin Reeves, LeBron James, and they still lost by 18 to a Thunder team that, quite honestly, still doesn't look like they're firing on all cylinders, right? Yeah. Now, we'll get to the officiating thing in a second because now, boy, if you don't like SGA getting foul calls, well. But Reeves tonight was fantastic. 31 points from Austin Reeves, 10 out of 16 from the floor, 6 assists. He was phenomenal. From LeBron, you got 23, 6 assists. Again, at 41, to be still playing at this level, this deep into the playoffs. And yes, because when you're 41, when you get out of the first 4 games of the first round, it's like, I'm really having a tough time. Joel Embiid's been back for 3 games. I can't play in game 2, guys. I'm just exhausted.
0: Too banged up, yeah.
2: You got 31 from Reeves. You got 23 from LeBron. Rui Hachimura had 16. He was 4 out of 7 from 3-point range. And you still lost by 18, right? Like, that's the night you had where still the Thunder were able to pull away. All right, now Luka back, it would be a different story because you saw what the Lakers were becoming with Luka at the end of the season. You know, the last 18 to 20 games, boy, now you saw where they were getting to be full power. Then Luka gets hurt, and now this is where the Lakers are. At this point, I don't know that you bring Luka back because really you're not going to beat the Thunder 4 out of 5. Luka's not going to come back and suddenly be a guy playing incredible basketball right away. That's why the whole thing was if he comes back in game 2, and works out all the kinks, right? And all of a sudden, you know, hey, my stamina here, I got my win back. Game 3 at home, the energy. All right, I could see it. I could see Luka coming back, having a big day, LeBron and Reeves. I see it. But now, even

0: if he does come back for game three, it's going to be the game two game that I threw out there. It's going to be stilted. He's not going to have the stamina. The Laker offense is not going to know quite the best way they're going to want to operate, because it's going to be a brand new thing of having Luka come in, where if Luka comes in game two, okay, we can see or we can adjust coming off of this. This is the best usage of Luka in game three, right? Just kind of how the Timberwolves are saying, hey, we want Ed Edwards, hey, coming off the bench. Play big minutes, but come off the bench. Hey, they got a 1-1 split going back home. They're incredibly happy.
1: I appreciated his post-game comments. Not to belabor the point with him, but just saying we came out soft and cool after game one. I mean, and being disappointed in that, which I like, that ownership of it.
0: I mean, but the way the Thunder are playing, and here's SGA with 22, right? It's not like he's had a superhuman series so far. It's not like he's had a superhuman first card. They're just overwhelming teams now with their talent top to bottom, right? When you had McCain and Wallace coming off the bench for 30 each tonight, right? I mean, like, wow, okay, these guys are 6 out of 8 from 3-point range. Like, what are you going to really do? Like, what this, sometimes you have to just say, you know what? With Luka out, it's not here for us. And at this point, quite honestly, I would say I wouldn't bring him back. If I thought you could beat the Thunder 4 out of 5, I would say it, but it's not like you're in a 3-6 or a 4-5 matchup where, or a 1-8 matchup where the 8 seed is leading. You go, you know what? No, we can beat this team 4 out of 5. They're not great. This is a 42-win team in the regular season. It's gotten hot in the playoffs. We can beat them 3 out of 4 games, right? The Sixers saying, hey, with Embiid coming back, we can beat the Celtics 3 out of 4 games. Celtics aren't that great. This is the Thunder, the one team in the NBA that you would say, hey, 4 out of 5 against them, probably not going to happen. It sucks. The timing is terrible. But if Luka is still, if he really has to push it to come back at this point, I think you missed your window. I think your window was game two with a full Luka in game three. And now I think it's just, you know what? Let's not ruin him. Let's not ruin him for the offseason. We don't know how he heals. We know Luka's had trouble staying healthy before. Yes, the PRP injections may not have worked like we wanted to. We'll get to Spain in a minute. But at this point, I think you leave Luka out. You go best you can game three, game four. It's probably going to be a sweep. It would probably be a sweep with Luka anyway.
1: 48-20, the bench scoring in this game. Huge, something we've talked about quite a bit with this Lakers squad. Pick your individual. Here's your assist to turnover ratio today. 24-20. Not good. And if you did announce Luka Doncic was going to come back, the Thunder could very easily just say, hey, you know what? We've got Jalen Williams who's still waiting to come back to action too. So let's match up there too. But they have the luxury of waiting as long as they need to for him into the next round. If you're going to get that kind of bench contribution and that hot shooting from what once upon a time, a guy that was going to be a star in McCain, right? Nice luxury to have off your bench. But yeah, for Luka Doncic, it's just really hard for me to envision testing at this point. Right. If it's going to potentially cost you into next year, because say he does come back and there's any hint that there's an aggravation. Yeah, you got an off season, but you're also looking to this next off season with money to spend and options of how you're going to rebuild this roster. And if he's compromised coming into the next season, then all bets are off, right? You're trying to restore your franchise to glory, and the names are there, and the wow factor certainly shows up when these guys are playing well. And Austin Reeves had a good game tonight, 5 turnovers, a lot of fighting with officials, and near run-ins. But all of that to say, this series is done. You're not beating them 4 out of 5. You're even with their best efforts, and congratulations to LeBron, still putting forth the great effort, the great stats, whatever else. Can't wait for his post-game comments, as I alluded to, both from the officiating and to see what the next iteration is of talking about offensive sets and stalling out, et cetera, right? A lot was made of his post-game one comments, and I'm sure he'll have some extra fire here in the belly as they get ready for game three back in L.A.
0: Well, and the other thing, too, is this now, is I feel even more strongly about this than I did earlier. I'm not going to Spain for any sort of medical help, injections. I'm not going, because Spain, clearly, it's not going to work, man.
1: It's funny, because I was doing a little bit of research on this earlier, because, you know, I'm a nerd like that. And they're actually a top 5 destination for medical support. Now, a lot of
0: Not after this.
1: A lot of it has to do with fertility and
0: they're out of the top 25. This is such a loss of not being able to get Luka back with his PRP injections. It's such a loss. It's such a big, this is like the college football team that at home loses to a 1AA team. You fall all the way out of the top 25. You couldn't get Luka back on the court when he specifically went to Spain. No, man, that's an epic fail, man. I'm not going to Spain for anything.
1: And he took multiple injections and multiple treatments. That's what he said in his presser the other day. So yeah, it certainly does call into question. And again, we talked about this going on several weeks from when it first went down. The ability of players to travel to foreign countries for medical treatments and then come back. And everybody just goes, yeah, no, okay, cool. Nothing to see here. Like we can't do any of the treatments that they need here. Is that in line with the union and the agreement and all of that stuff? Evidently, it's okay. But as we know, Adam Silver also usually looks the other way, or in the spirit of the Triple Crown, which is
0: Right,
1: you saw the trainer and jockey from the Derby winner throwing out the first pitch today. Yeah. He put blinders on a horse.
0: Oh, yeah, yeah.
1: Yeah, okay, same thing here. That's Adam Silver on a lot of this stuff. Yeah.
0: I mean, but just think about it for a second. Luka went. The injury is a 4 to 8 week thing. It's been 5 weeks. PRP injections every 4 days. It had to be every 4 days. I would get an injection, wait 4 days, get an injection, wait 4 days. Because I got to use your own blood and your plasma. And again, I've seen 30 hours of the pit. So basically, I'm a doctor and I can understand this.
1: Just don't scream things out.
0: If you're on Broadway, don't yell to about charts.
1: Finish your charts.
0: Don't yell about charts.
1: Get your charting done.
0: Santos, where are your charts? But I mean, you would go there. Now I'm not. I think overall tourism in Spain should be, I don't think anybody from Southern California should go to Spain and say, oh, you know what? You blanked us, blank you. I'm not going there for anything.
1: But they say
0: even
1: top,
0: fun stuff.
1: Top 10.
0: Not
1: experts
0: after this.
1: In oncology, not cardiology, traumatology.
0: Nope.
1: You never heard traumatology.
0: Is that the study of bad things?
1: Bad things.
0: Okay.
1: Fertility treatments.
0: Yeah. You said that like 6 times.
1: 30, well, but I mean,
0: okay,
1: because this is clearly
0: but
1: not.
0: But now
1: that.
0: Are people going to think fertility treatments work?
1: But that's what I'm wondering.
0: I mean, you're going to get killed. Is it going to work? I don't, you couldn't help
1: but
0: Luka.
1: They say it's 30 to 50% more affordable than Switzerland or the U.S.
0: Really? Okay. You know what? It doesn't matter how affordable it is. 30
1: to 50% effective.
0: It doesn't matter how affordable it is if it doesn't work. If it's 0% effective, it's like the Hugh Grant line from 9 months. It should put 3% ineffective. Put that in the bloody box.
1: Well played.
0: I mean, it doesn't work. Why would you go? I mean, really, Kobe went to Germany. Go to Germany. Obviously, they got to figure it out in Germany. Kobe would come back and drop 60. And then it'd be, wow, amazing. Yeah, he went to Germany. He did. You got to go where the results are.
1: Fountain of Youth, man.
0: You got to go. You can't go where it doesn't
1: work.
0: To
1: Florida. Maybe you'll find something down there. I don't know.
0: Well, okay. There's certain places you can go and get that Batman face regeneration mirror. I don't know that I would go there, but...
1: I'm not saying low cost. Okay. End of the...
0: But the tools, Jack, that's what I have to work. Look at these tools I have to work with. Go where it works. And you know that Germany works. You know other places. You know now Spain does not. Spain does not work.
1: In this particular...
0: Out of the top 25.
1: Now, you might be winning on the grand scale, right, in Spain. Mm. But all you need is one high-profile case from a superstar in Los Angeles.
0: Yeah.
1: For it not
0: Luka would
1: working.
0: Have been the poster boy for travel
1: That's
0: to
1: it.
0: Spain. They'd have put him up on billboards going,
1: we'd never
0: Luka
1: heard
0: says,
1: that.
0: Come to Spain.
1: But we'd never heard that before.
0: There would be a dish of paella. There would be a syringe with blood in it. There would be a centrifuge. That would be on the whole thing. Come to Spain.
1: By the way, if you're in the greater Los Angeles area and you know of a good paella place, please let me know. At Swollen Dome. I love a good paella.
0: Yeah, not a great day for Spain.
1: Not a great day. No, really
0: not great,
1: reputationally
0: not great.
1: A huge hit.
0: And again, I go from the angle of, okay, here in the United States, we have the greatest hospitals in the world, in Los Angeles especially, New York, Chicago, Minnesota, Johns Hopkins. Like you can get any sort of specialty treatment you need. When you have to say, oh yeah, nothing in this country can help you, but if you want to go to Spain, maybe they can help you. And the Lakers and Luka said, yeah, all right, go, let's do it. Okay.
1: But this is where we get into...
0: There's a reason why it's not so super legal, and I'm doing air quotes.
1: You are doing
0: the
1: air
0: States,
1: quotes,
0: not super legal. But super legal.
1: But again, that goes back to the thing between the Players Association and the league and turning a blind eye to things. Like his team, it's not even the old Kawhi Leonard fighting with the Spurs team doctors or Uncle Dennis. injecting himself. See what I did there? Into a conversation. It's literally, I'm leaving the country.
0: Commissioner Silver, your thoughts on Luka Doncic going to Spain for PRP injections?
2: I don't know anything about that story. I'm here to talk about anti-tanking measures.
1: What about now TNT?
2: We're gonna make the NBA better.
0: Okay, can you talk about why Draymond Green hates everybody, hates basketball, hates Charles Barkley?
2: I'm here to talk about the new draft lottery that we're having on Sunday because I can't stand to have any other time where people can make fun of it.
3: They so drafted who?
2: Sunday at 3 o'clock where nobody pays attention.
3: Who is this? This might not even have a green card.
4: Yeah, Chet.
2: Oh, my goodness. yeah. That's the thing, you know, to bring it back to Chet for a second.
1: Swirl him all the way back to my guy.
4: Speaking of cheaters, let's talk about him.
2: It's one thing for SGA to get to the free throw line on phantom calls that he sells that continue to be embarrassing. It's quite another for Chet Holmgren to start getting these calls like he did in the last 5 minutes of this game. I mean, Chet is now getting superstar calls. Chet!
1: He goes 5 of 7 from the line. He did have one overturned. Right, that play with Ayton early in the game where
2: sure.
1: He clearly was going for award season, which is already behind us, but an early entrant for 26-27 in terms of flopping and Academy Awards. But, yeah, it made for a little bit of a curious thing. Now, the Thunder for the game did have more fouls called against them.
2: Yeah,
1: free throw disparity was only 5, despite what it might have looked like. But some of it always goes back to, when did you get them?
2: Let's find out what's trending right now in the wide world of sports from LiveBet Bream Euro.
5: It's the sweet one.
2: Who had the over for SGA free throws tonight. Bree, I don't think you got it, but how close were you?
6: I was about 3 off. So not terrible.
2: Okay.
6: Could have been worse. I also had the under on the Lakers score because they hadn't scored over 100 points in 4 straight games.
2: Wow.
6: Yes.
2: Okay.
6: So
2: right.
6: I had the under. So I also lost that too.
2: Oh, it's a tough day.
6: It is a tough day. But the Hurricanes, I got that right, right?
2: You got that
6: Thank
2: right.
6: You so
2: yeah,
6: much.
2: You
6: yes,
2: did.
6: So I got one.
2: Play that brass bonanza, Bree.
6: All right, you guys. Yeah, the Thunder held on to take down the Lakers 125-107 and take a 2-0 series lead to continue their postseason 7-game win streak. They shot 51% from the field. Just wasn't enough, LA did. Austin Reeves had a playoff career high 31 points. LeBron James had 23 points. Shai Gilgeous-Alexander on the OKC side had 22. Chet Holmgren also had 22 points. The Pistons have won 5 straight games after they took down the Cavaliers 107-97 and take a 2-0 series lead on the Eastern Conference side. Donovan Mitchell had 31 points and 6 assists in the loss. James Harden struggled. He was 3 of 13 from the field, had 10 points and 4 turnovers. In the NHL playoffs, like I said, the Hurricanes topped the Flyers. They have taken a 3-0 series lead. In the NFL, the Vikings are signing former 49ers wide receiver Juwan Jennings to a 1-year deal. And Taylor Heinicke is retiring after 11 seasons in the league. I read that and I thought it was Taylor Hicks, like the American Idol guy.
2: So he's retiring from singing?
6: Yes,
2: nicely
6: yes,
2: done.
6: Yes,
2: okay.
6: Yes. So I read that. I had like a dyslexic, like, I don't know what kind of moment I had. But that doesn't make any sense. But just a heads up. And in baseball, the Pirates outscored the Diamondbacks 4-2. Marlins edged the Orioles 4-3. And the Cubs have won 9 straight. They took down the Reds 8-3. Back to you guys.
1: You know, it's been 20 years since he won American Idol.
6: Did
2: it's
6: he
2: a
6: win?
2: Long time. Yeah. Yeah, he won. You don't remember he won?
1: Controversy.
6: Oh, I thought Fantasia won.
2: That was a different year.
6: Uh-oh.
2: Oh, no, Fantasia might have come in 3rd.
6: Oh.
2: Fantasia might have come in, no.
1: You know, I hear if you're a high, Fantasia really takes on a whole
6: other level. Was Jennifer Hudson in that one?
2: No. Taylor.
1: No, that was Dreamgirls.
6: I thought Jennifer Hudson came from American Idol.
2: She did.
6: Okay.
2: But a lot of people came from American Idol where they didn't win, but they just became big stars.
6: True. Mm. Yeah. Okay, so yeah. Taylor Hicks won, actually. Yeah. Oh, do I make you proud? He sang that song. Okay, I feel a lot better. Thank you, guys.
2: Well, Jennifer Hudson's an EGOT. Like, she's an EGOT, man. She's an EGOT.
1: And now a talk show host.
2: Yeah, EGOT. Coming up next, we have more on the Thunder and the Lakers, including the one player who had the worst night tonight in the NBA. Is it one of the Lakers? Is it somebody else? That's next. Jason and Mike, Fox Sports Radio.
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1: OJ did it.
0: Things starting to get really interesting with the Lakers following their loss to the Thunder a few moments ago. Close game through three quarters. The Thunder pull away late. We talked a few minutes ago about, hey, Chet Holmgren getting superstar calls. LeBron was so demonstratively upset with the officials at the end of the game. Like, this is about as upset as I've seen him on court yelling at the officials. After the game was over, the Lakers all gathered around the officials to voice their displeasure about how things were called in the fourth quarter. I can't wait to hear from J.J. Redick and LeBron. Like, I got a feeling we have to get something simply because they're down 2-0. They're coming home. We are going to get absolute fire. And I don't know because they haven't talked yet. But we are going to get absolute fire from Redick and LeBron, I guarantee.
2: A lot of videos of the postgame with Austin Reeves really kind of leading the charge because he was involved in a number of little back and forths with SGA over the course of the game. There's plenty of video from in-game of LeBron going after former teammate Alex Caruso, mm-hmm. and most of it is not safe to be played. Yeah. I think if we bleep it, we get no content. So I'm just going to tell you what it is now.
0: It would just be one long bleep. Yeah.
2: Yeah.
0: That'd be tough.
2: So that's it. So, yeah, I don't think I've looked forward to post-game commentary more than this in quite some time.
0: Yeah, I mean, look, I mean, you talk about bad nights, like, who had a worse night? The Lakers in the fourth quarter, as upset they were at the officials, or James Harden? Who had the worst night? It's a tough one. That's a tough one, man.
2: Yeah, well, but
0: playoff Harden showed up again tonight.
2: But with James Harden, some of it comes DJ Khaled. Another one.
0: Three made field goals, four turnovers. 25% of his playoff games, he has had games where he's had more fouls than field goals made. Like, I mean, I feel weird
2: about...
0: More turnovers than field goals made. I meant to say turnovers. Like, I feel bad saying it, but I'm like, okay, we've been telling you for years. I don't know when teams are going to get to, when you get to the playoffs, James Harden's not that guy. He's not that guy. Like, when the Cavaliers brought him in and you thought, okay, he's going to be a big addition. He's going to do a lot of things. Now, no. Ball dominant point guard and suddenly sucking a lot of energy out and a lot of attention. And what happened at the end of the game, right? They're down six. And he's now just tripping and falling and turning the ball over. Like that, dude, like that's, this is not just, hey, I'm in the open court. Someone makes a big play or they jump in front of a passing lane. This is where I'm just going to dribble and I'm falling in front of me. I mean, he turns the ball over when they need a basket down six with 30 seconds left to go. This is James Harden. Why teams still think we are a James Harden away from winning? I don't understand
2: He's a cog that can get you from point A to point B. The problem is that distance between B and C seems to get longer by the years. And for James Harden, the video clips are very damning. You're watching it live and you're seeing it and you cringe a little bit. And then you get the ISO, whether it's the offensive sets you're talking about, dribbling off your foot and that, but others, like early in the first half, what looks to be a wide open lane to the basket, he pulls the ball back out because he can't beat the trailing defender to the basket anymore. Yeah. He doesn't have the explosiveness to get to the hole. So he pulls it back out and the possession goes awry. You talk about defensively, plenty of clips. There's a super cut of him more or less standing around and just kind of waving at the ball handler as he drives past into the lane.
0: Like, well, that could have been from 10 years ago as well. But tonight,
2: again,
0: 10 years ago.
2: Not that he's ever been known for his defensive acumen. That's part of the larger discussion of it. But now you're not even getting an effort on a lot of these possessions. And he's gassed. And then offensively, we've chronicled it for years, going back to the number of minutes and games played during the regular season, body breaking down. I joked about it, and there were real injuries, but certainly when Kevin Durant played 78 games in the regular season, it's like, if he's not there, this team doesn't know what to do without him. In this case, James Harden playing a lot of weary minutes during the regular season, you know, come the postseason, he's got nothing left.
0: Even in his prime, when it got to the second round of the playoffs, James Harden would play well, but he'd get tired at the end of games.
1: his shot wasn't there, he turned the ball over, and his team would lose.
2: And this case, is, he doesn't even look for the shot anymore either.
1: This is when he's in his 20s. This is when it's good. When he was the best version of himself with the Rockets, this is how it would happen. This is now 8 years later. It's not going to continue to go that way. In this series, he's got 11 turnovers and made 9 baskets. I mean, really, if you could convince teams that, okay, James Harden's going to just do a little bit of this for us, but now suddenly, no, he's taken on such a huge role that it's to the detriment of the Cavaliers. The Cavaliers are getting swept. They're getting swept in this series. It's going to happen because they have too many problems. And again, I don't even feel like the Pistons are playing at their highest level yet. Mm-hmm. They're finding a way. Cade Cunningham has been terrific. Even though he's not shooting well, he has been the breakout star of the playoffs this year. As good as he was, everybody's now getting to see him on a nightly basis and know who he is. They still haven't reached their pinnacle yet, and they still won both games by double digits. This is going to be sweet.
2: And we go back to the Harden part, trying to elevate Donovan Mitchell and the rest of that squad, is the fact that he didn't even attempt a shot in the fourth quarter. He's non-existent in that part of the box score. And we gave him his flowers years ago when he started to reinvent and become a better distributor, right? And all of a sudden the assist count was up, taking fewer shots in those tire moments and making plays for others. Now you're not doing either.
1: Exit out by the Fresca, exit Swollen Dome, the Jason Smith Show with my best friend, Mike Harmon. So we await the Lakers
2: eagerly
1: to the podium for their post-game following their Game 2 loss to the Thunder. I'm telling you, Redick and LeBron are going to bring fire. We got more on this next. 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
15: Behind bars, Lee finds an unlikely ally in his cellie, Robert. The pair are like chalk and cheese. There's no way their paths would ever cross on the outside. But as a fellow inmate, Robert sees through the lies and vows to do the unthinkable. Clear Lee's name.
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19: Uh-oh. Rich Davis. 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
21: We always said that hip-hop and basketball are a young people's game. 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
1: Yeah.
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1: Basketball is my favorite sport. 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
29: 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He splashes it, cha-ching, a Thunder Monday ball. Jeff the All-Star knocks down his third three tonight.
28: Thunder Radio Network on the call. OKC took down LA 125-107 and take a 2-0 series lead to continue their postseason seven-game win streak. Lakers shot 51% from the field and just wasn't enough. Austin Reeves had a playoff career-high 31 points. LeBron James had 23. Shai Gilgeous-Alexander had 22. And Chet Holmgren had 22. The Pistons have won five straight games after they took down the Cavaliers 107-97 and take a 2-0 series lead. Kate Cunningham had 25 points. And in the NHL playoffs, the Hurricanes top the Flyers 4-1. They have taken a 3-0 series lead. And in the NFL, the Vikings are signing Juwan Jennings to a one-year deal. I'm Brianna Miro.
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1: 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Or if you're within YouTube, just search Jason Smith Show. New videos going up all the time. Let us know what you think. Agree, disagree.
0: Mike and I love putting this content up for you every single day.
1: Send it out as a gift for Mother's Day. We'll become mom's new favorites.
0: Mm. Oh, I like that. There you go. Happy Mother's Day, Mom.
2: Hi, there
0: you
2: Mom.
0: Go. So, we told you a few minutes ago, coming off the Lakers' loss to the Thunder, we were going to get some fireworks.
1: Mm-hmm.
0: Lakers were very unhappy with the officiating, especially in the fourth quarter. The Thunder pulling away. Now Chet Holmgren getting superstar calls. Chet's getting superstar calls.
1: Chet's
0: man.
1: A star, man.
0: Not just SGA.
1: I mean, look at him.
0: Not SGA just jumping in and falling down. Now SGA and Chet are doing interviews together. It's like, all right, man. Yeah,
1: sunglasses
0: everything
1: on.
0: Is great. Yeah, we're
1: he
0: cool,
1: he looks like
0: man.
1: He's a character in Borat, we're actually, cool. right now.
0: Yeah, he does. He's wearing like a peach-colored full outfit that looks to be like three
1: or Ali
0: sizes.
1: G. I mean, something Sacha yeah, yeah. Baron Cohen.
0: No, but he looks like it's something that's like three sizes too big for him.
1: Yeah.
0: Yeah. Like I got, okay.
1: He's supposed to grow into that. Big, I mean, he's a slight man.
0: Well,
1: I mean,
0: you
1: tall,
0: know, when you're in your
1: lean.
0: Early 20s, you're going to fill out a
1: metabolism
0: little bit.
1: Metabolism still working
0: yeah.
1: well. Yeah.
0: So Lakers very upset with the officiating. LeBron demonstratively upset with the officials. Austin Reeves even more upset with the officials. Video after the game, after the final buzzer of the Thunder victory, they pull away by 18, 125-107, and they're all standing and yelling at the officials.
1: Yeah.
0: Like, this is like, okay, we're all going to have a conversation.
1: This is like a youth right? soccer game or softball game.
0: Don't worry. It's like you have to calm the parents. I'll talk to them after the game. Don't worry. I'll talk to them after the game. Don't
1: you
0: worry
1: missed another call.
0: I'll talk to them after the game. Sean, you got to be quick. Sean, I'll take care of it, Sean. I'll take care of it.
1: Which kid is your niece?
0: There was, oh my God, there was one time. Just tell you this quick story really fast before we get to J.J. Redick. So it was the championship game. I think it was U-12 soccer. And the CR gave the other team two penalties, including one in the final minute of the game. And my parents wanted to kill this guy, wanted to absolutely, because there was no foul. And even the AR on my side said, oh, coach, I'm sorry, that's a horrible call. And I just yelled, if you just want to go home, tell me you want to go home. Oh, and it was absolutely terrible. Everybody in the stands like, what are you doing? So, of course, she scores. She was the best player in the league. She scores. We lose 2-1. And after the game, we're getting getting our medals. They're getting their medals. And the father of my goalie comes across the field, and he's coming across the field like, you know, when someone's getting beaten up in a ring in mm-hmm. wrestling, and oh my goodness, look at that. And you know, the two guys are beating up the one guy, and here comes somebody running out of the locker
1: the back,
0: room.
1: Yeah.
0: And thus a tag team. A rivalry is born, right? And he comes out, he cleans house and helps the other guy, holds his hand up, and now they're a tag team. That's what he was running on the field like. And I had to get in his way and go, you got to stop. You got to stop. And I knew I had to step up, and I had to say some things, that I knew was going to, like, the league wasn't going to like, and the officials weren't going to like, but I'm like, I can't believe you did that. But it sometimes you have to understand that, okay. I know what I have to say. Don't worry. And trying to keep people away from the official. Like, if I let him go, he will, don't you yell at me, Mr. Center Ref. If I let him go, he will kill you. He is like five times your size. He will absolutely kill you. He wants to murder you right now. And I don't know that he doesn't have a case for it. But you know what? We gotta leave all here and get in our cars and drive away. So let's be okay with everything now. So yeah, so that's kind of what we were looking at with the Lakers and the officials at
1: but
0: the end.
1: But it started early, and that's the thing, right? That they play all the way through. Reeves has a play that's been, you know, bandied about, and you know, we're in the studio watching it without the benefit of sound, but we're seeing it on social media where there's a play that gets reviewed, and Reeves was mad from that point because it was a question of whether he'd re-injured his arm and he was on the ground for a bit. So he was the one leading the charge, doing most of the talking. And you had LeBron, what is he, 5 inches taller, just over the top, just kind of doing the nod with every word that Reeves is speaking. Mm. And you got the whole team surrounding. And it just went. Like, both sides were terribly displeased over the course of the night.
0: Yeah.
1: I say that phrase just to be kind about it, because most of what was being said can't be repeated from any coach or player. I mean, there's clip of LeBron undressing Alex Caruso, and it's every other word is an F this, F that. And like he's got to look like he's going to just take a swing at him after this one particular exchange. So, yeah, it was heated and rolled all the way to the final buzzer.
0: Now, here's J.J. Redick from moments ago wondering, well, what's J.J. Redick going to say? How's he going to respond with the Lakers going home down 2-0, his entire team unhappy with the officiating? Here's J.J. Redick on LeBron.
2: LeBron has the worst whistle of any star player I've ever seen. I mean, I've been with him 2 years now. Again, the smaller guys, because they can be theatric, they typically draw more fouls. And the bigger players that are, you know, built like LeBron, it's hard for them. But he gets clobbered, and he got clobbered again tonight a bunch. And that's not like a new thing. That's not specific to this crew or, you know, this series. He gets fouled a lot that doesn't happen. I mean, guy gets hit on the head more than any player I've seen on drives, and it rarely gets called.
0: No lies detected there.
1: Does he get fined less for saying it's not specific to this particular game?
0: Yeah.
1: It's kind of like getting a memorabilia card, not specific to an event or outcome or even this player's jersey.
0: Not one specific game, but basically SGA's whole career is what I'm saying. But I didn't say it, so you can't really find
1: that's right.
0: Me. But now look, no lies detected there because he is right. Like this is where J.J. Redick leaning on his, you know, hot takery that he did when he was on television going, yeah, because for his whole career, it really is amazing that LeBron doesn't get the whistles that you would think he would get, that Michael Jordan got, that other stars got. Dwayne Wade even got better whistles than LeBron.
1: How many free throws do you think LeBron shot today?
0: Oh, four?
1: That's it.
0: Yeah. Yeah.
1: He's 4 for 4.
0: Yeah. Yeah.
1: Clobbered repeatedly, going, you know, after rebounds, hit a number of times, but certainly going for a put back or a drive in the lane. You just saw it. Like it's a pretty big blow to get, what is he, 6'9", 250-ish?
0: Yeah.
1: Maybe a little more than that. I mean, he's a big guy. And he's getting flailing around because he's getting hit. So, I have to agree with J.J. Redick.
0: Look, and he's got to do this, right? J.J. Redick has no choice. Sure. In fact, there, he actually held back. I would have said SGA.
1: No. He was very...
0: This is where you take the fine and you say everything you want to.
1: Because you're going to get fined anyway.
0: This is going to be...
1: It's going to be a question of whether it's 25,
0: whatever
1: 50
0: it is,
1: to 100. You just take the extra L and pass a cap.
0: Whatever it is, you're going to put SGA on the line for all the crazy-ass stuff he does, and LeBron can't get to the line. Are you nuts? Now you're giving Chet Holmgren these because the guys you know, goes 6'10" and he weighs 125 pounds. You're doing that? Like, you got to go all the way because right now he's got to understand how to manipulate the situation to get the calls he wants in Game 3 and Game 4. You know, we talked about it last night. Rick Carlisle has always been a master at that, right? He's always been a master at knowing when to push the refs in a series, when to say something, when not to say something, when to say, I hope that the officials don't want to continue to reward the big market teams over the small market teams. What happened? Pacers went home last year, got all the calls, tied the series with the Knicks, went on to win it. Like, this is where J.J. Redick has to, okay, you know what? There's no more Mr. Nice Guy because the end of our season is here, right? So now it's, okay, whatever we need to say, they're on the court yelling, this is where you do it, going home for Game 3, and he's got no choice.
3: How about saying BS, Jason? It's tough playing 8-on-5.
0: I'm telling you, all the things he could say. He should say all of those things. Yeah, and all of those things he should say.
3: That's what it was tonight.
0: You're getting fined anyway, right? You're getting fined anyway. Go and make noise on it so it becomes something that can't be ignored in the next game, right? You can't just tiptoe around it and say, yeah, I'd like to see this. There's times to do that. I'm not saying there's not. There's times to do that. Like Chris Finch saying, hey, all those blocks for Wemby, I don't know about that. That's not something you say after you're up game one. You want to save that for later in the series, coming off a Spurs win where you can affect the officiating for the next game. You're coming off a win. You're saying, oh, they're not calling the blocks for Wemby. Dude, you guys won the game. You got to hold that for when you need it.
1: But
0: right?
1: The problem is your team also needs to show up in game two and not lose by 40.
0: No, that's part of it, too.
1: That would help.
0: But that's where you need to save that for when you can use it to your advantage. This is where J.J. Redick, guns blazing. Everything you got, you empty the verbal holster with what you want to say about the officiating going into Game 3.
1: Now, you didn't have a huge free throw disparity. You didn't have a huge foul disparity. But the eye test is certainly there and the non-calls. And that's really where a lot of this comes down to is, okay, I just watched a guy get clubbed in the head. or I watch this exchange and there's no whistle. So it's like, you know, we joke about youth sports, but it's all the way through. It's like there's got to be some level of consistency. If down this end, these guys get to beat the hell out of each other in the low post, fine. The other way, it can't be a touch foul.
0: Yeah.
1: Right? And on and on. If they're diving after the loose ball and you're just going to decide, hey, it's a jump, it doesn't suddenly become a foul going the other way. And there were a number of instances like that, because I give the Lakers a lot of credit for this game. They battled their asses off. Mm-hmm. Don't have enough manpower. Yeah. Yeah. And you saw it in the bench scoring and how different, what was it, 48-20 is your differential there. Some hot shooting and a lot of folks making fun of Philly right now because Jared McCain was the big star off the bench for OKC today. It's like you could have used him, probably could have used him as another piece there, but that's okay. But all of that to say that watching this game, it was an uncomfortable watch. For a lot of it, because you were waiting to see, and I know it's the NBA playoffs, someone to take a swing, right? Because it got heated, and not necessarily at an official, but certainly at each other. There were a number of stare downs, and I cited the LeBron Caruso back and forth, but there was a lot of mean mugging, a lot of the, you know, gesturing and jockeying before the ball's back in bounds that you normally don't see until like the final minute of a game.
0: Yeah.
1: Here we're midway through a quarter and it's the elbows are flying, bodying up, whatever. Like it got really contentious and chesty, and I don't think the officials did anything to quell that. We had a number of reviews and a number of guys getting fiery on the sidelines and demonstrative on the court. To their credit, I mean, there were plenty of showing up officials on both sides that could have been teed. So I guess you could have had the free throw parade running in that regard because all the stars were out in terms of chasing down an official to give him 2 cents over the course of the game. And they looked the other way. So good on them for that. But it also didn't affect, all right, perhaps if we're getting bludgeoned on both ends, we're doing something wrong here.
0: Exit out by the Fresca exit, Swollen Dome, the Jason Smith Show with my best friend Mike Harmon. We got more on the Lakers and the Thunder coming up next. We got a Lakers insider stopping by, plus more on the big night in the NBA and big stuff out of the NFL. Yeah, we got a absolute power next 45 minutes planned for you right here. 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

0: _Medina, longtime friend of the show. Mark, what's happening, man? How are you?
1: Jason, doing well. Much better than the Lakers are these days. I mean, the Thunder looks so dominant. I saw flashes of the New York Knicks. I don't know which team is better.
0: Now, wait a minute. Let's not get crazy now. It's like the Knicks win every game by 50, okay? This is an 18-point game, right? Let's understand.
1: Yeah, that is true. The Thunder still need to sharpen some of their championship habits if they want to get ready for New York.
0: So where we started here with Luka, does he come back for Game 3? Does it make a difference?
1: I don't think he comes back for Game 3, practically speaking. I mean, he revealed that. He hasn't even been clear to run yet. So they're playing every other day. He needs to get at least a contact practice in. But secondly, even if he were clear to play, like, I don't think it makes a difference. I think one of the things we have to keep in mind is in the regular season, that game when he injured his hamstring, as well as Austin Reeves, you know, tearing his oblique muscle, before those injuries, they're already down by 31 points. So it's like, it almost just seems like a futile exercise. Like, obviously, if Luka was out there, they'd have another scoring option. Maybe they reduce the turnovers a little bit. There's not as much pressure, obviously, for LeBron James, Austin Reeves, and everyone else. But I think what the Thunder have shown is that it doesn't matter what you do. Like, even if you improve your effort, you keep it competitive, they're going to go on a run. They force too many turnovers to count. They have so many great shooters, great defenders. Shai Gilgeous-Alexander had so much foul trouble today, but when he was on the floor, he was still efficient. So for any kind of adjustment the Lakers have, it seems like the Thunder have like three or four adjustments to counter it.
2: 48-20 bench scoring, the 20 turnovers that you mentioned. But it's all about officiating now, Mark, because Austin Reeves incensed leads an entire team to surround the officials to give them the final 2 cents. I like lobbying and all, but what did you make of the officiating for Game 2?
1: Well, look, I mean, LeBron James, he got 4 free throw attempts, and there were certainly times where I thought that he should have drawn more fouls. And generally speaking, you know, when you look at the course of his career, I do think that there's validity that because of, you know, he'll get superstar calls like a lot of others do, but he follows some of the footsteps that like Shaq would have, where he could get away with fouls, but he also absorbed a lot of fouls, but didn't look like fouls because he's so big and muscular, et cetera, than smaller players. But I think what it is that the Lakers are trying to throw some things on the wall to see if it sticks. You know, J.J. Redick was, you know, unleashing his inner Phil Jackson before the series started, saying that he thinks it's one of the greatest accomplishments in NBA history that the Thunder are top 5 in almost every defensive category, yet they don't get called a lot for fouls. So he's definitely planted the seeds. You know, it's the playoffs. That's what coaches do. But again, like, even if LeBron gets more free throw attempts in Game 3, it's not going to matter because Shai's still going to get his. So is Chet Holmgren. They're going to get locked down defensive stops. They're going to force turnovers. So I think all in all, it's just kind of a futile exercise simply with everything.
0: Yeah, and the whole thing about the Thunder, Mark, as well as they've played in the playoffs so far, I still don't feel like they're firing on all cylinders. It's weird. Like, you know, SGA has not taken over. It's not been quite the show that you've expected, that we've come to expect the last year or so. Like, I still feel like, okay, they know how to pace themselves in the playoffs, and we're getting like them at like 80 or 85%. I don't think we're getting the full Thunder yet.
1: Yeah. Well, look, I mean, you didn't see Shai unload because he only played 28 minutes. He had 4 fouls, and it doesn't matter because, like, you just go down the line. Like, Isaiah Hartenstein, Chet Holmgren are dominating inside. You have other players shooting well from deep, whether it's Jared McCain, Cason Wallace, Alex Caruso, Jalen Williams.
2: The other Jalen Williams.
1: The other Jalen Williams, yes. I was going to say Jay Will, not J-Dub. J-Dub, the actual starting Jalen Williams, is still out, and it doesn't matter. And that's very fitting because the Thunder, they've had overlapping injuries this entire season, most notably with J-Dub. And they've shown that they have so much depth that they can absorb these injuries. And, you know, a lot of times you'll talk about, hey, a playoff team could be vulnerable if they have the injury bug. But these injuries are different because, A, all these players, with the exception of Alex Caruso, are still in their 20s. So it's not like major injuries that are hobbling them. And, two, they have so much depth and reinforcements at every position that when there is one single player out of the lineup, it's just plug and play, next man up, all those other cliches that They really

0: firm. It doesn't matter at all.
1: All right, so let's do this right here. Let's just say this. Complete the sentence for me. The Lakers can steal and win game three if what happens?
0: If they decide to emulate Daniel Stern and Dan Aykroyd in Celtic pride, and they decide to kidnap Shai Gilgeous-Alexander and lock him up in, you know, the team hotel, and they don't let him get to the arena. That's the only scenario.
1: All right.
0: But like,
1: again, Mark Medina
0: might not guarantee a win because Shai Gilgeous-Alexander has missed, I think, 18 games this season, and lo and behold, the Thunder's still on. So maybe they would have to kidnap Chet Holmgren as well.
1: Mark Medina is not recommending this. He is just simply saying he's not throwing it. It was an analogy. It's an analogy.
2: It was a
0: analogy. Yes.
2: This is not
0: analogy.
2: A power of suggestion. At Mark G underscore Medina. No, he didn't do that at all. For Laker fans that may have heard that a little differently.
0: Well, you know what?
2: They need us now more than ever.
0: The Lakers have to kidnap Shai Gilgeous-Alexander and Chet Holmgren. Luka Doncic would have to come back, and he would have to be fully 100%. Even though he hasn't been cleared yet to run, he would have to show magical healing powers like he's, you know, Wolverine from the X-Men, and show that he can heal from this within 48 hours.
2: Get that adamantium.
0: Those three scenarios happen, they'll win game three.
2: Yeah, they're only 9-point underdogs for the home tilt.
1: That they just saw J.J. Redick getting some free throw going LeBron's way, so it'll be okay now. Now it's down to 9.
0: You're right. Yeah, if LeBron gets, like, 6 more free throws in game three, instead of them losing by 18... they'll lose by 12.
1: Wow. All right, so I ask you this now at this point. If I said to you, what team has the best shot of dethroning Oklahoma City, either on their way to the finals or in the finals, who would you say?
0: I know you want me to say the New York Knicks.
1: I want you to say whatever you think.
2: He just set out a bear trap. Don't get him scared.
1: Whatever you think.
0: Well, I would say this, and I'm not saying this because you're the one asking the question. My hunch is that the San Antonio Spurs would, because they've had regular season success. But I'm actually leaning against that because this is the playoffs. And the Knicks, like, objectively speaking, they have played the best basketball behind Oklahoma City. So I would say the Knicks right now, they would have the best shot at upsetting the Thunder, or at least making it challenging, that we're not talking about a sweep after 2 games.
2: Look at that. He talked glowingly about your Knicks once again. But, you know, on the grand scale, Mark, we got out of that first round that took forever, and we got some game sevens, and right now we're thundering towards very quick wrap-ups of most of these series. Can Minnesota hang with San Antonio and make it interesting?
0: Yeah, I think Minnesota can hang and make it interesting. I mean, they lost by a lot of points in game two, and Chris Finch was saying how they got punked, but, you know, they stole game one. The Minnesota Timberwolves story this season is that, for better and for worse, is they usually get up for big games when they feel challenged, and then they let their guard down when they feel like they have, you know, some room to mess around a little bit. So I would suspect that they would play a lot harder in game three, but the Spurs are a legitimate opponent. I give them the edge to win the series. I think it seems inevitable we're going to see that Thunder-Spurs Western Conference Finals matchup that we've all anticipated because of the regular season success as well as those regular season showdowns, and it will be more competitive, but even though the Spurs have had their number, I just think, to Jason's point, the Thunder have operated like they don't have to rev it up completely right away. And it's not like they're bored. It's not like they're nursing championship hangover because they're still in their prime. It's just that they have so much depth that they don't have to go all out and give their best effort all the time. So, like, it's not to say they're not trying. It's just that they don't have to showcase every single thing just to scrap away a playoff game because they're that deep and talented.
1: He's on Twitter at Mark G underscore Medina. That's at Mark G underscore Medina. Forbes, Athlon, ES Sports News, Sports Central LA here in Los Angeles, Spectrum Sportsnet, everywhere. Mark, as always, appreciate your time. We'll talk to you soon, and enjoy the Knicks series.
0: Will do. And Jason, I do encourage you to start booking your travel. I know last time I was on the show, you were like, oh, it's hard to, like, project, you know, what cities to do, but when I was on the Warriors beat, I knew they were going to get to the finals. I literally did this. I would book single-day reservations with every possible visiting team that could possibly face them to get the best rates, and they just cancel within 48 hours. So, like, you can do all the scenarios of booking Detroit. Well, that's the likely, you know, matchup. But if you want to play it safe and do Cleveland, just do single-day reservations. We obviously know it's Oklahoma City, so, like, it's safe to do it. There's a cancel button.
2: You know, he does vacation in Detroit from time to time.
1: I got a place to stay. I mean, I got a place to stay. Oh, yeah. Cleveland, no. But Detroit, yes. So Detroit will work for me. Mark, take it easy, buddy. We'll talk to you soon. Have fun.
0: Take it easy, man.
1: See you, Mark. So, you know, to talk about what's going on with the officiating and all of this and the Lakers and Mark saying this, there's video now going around where you can lip read Austin Reeves.
2: Oof.
1: Okay? You can lip read him so upset with an official. And if I'm trying to read his lips the right way, and I think I'm doing it well, I think, you know, working in sports as long as I have, I think I can read lips pretty well. I'm not going to, you know, I'm not one of those, hey, what is President Trump saying to King Charles here? And not, but when I can see, you know, guys not hiding their face, everything else, I can tell.
3: Oh, I can't wait to see how far from the truth you are here.
1: And it looks like
3: he says he wants a Big Mac.
1: Austin Reeves is being pulled back from the official, and it looks like he is saying, that's a lot of blank blank. That's a lot of blank blank for you to talk to me like that. You don't talk to me like that. And he's got to be pulled away from the official. Is that what you saw? I mean, that's what he said.
3: That's exactly what I saw. You want to hear him talking about it?
1: Oh, but
3: exactly what happened?
1: Yeah, let's hear it. Go ahead.
4: But, you know, at the end of the day, we're grown men, and I just didn't feel like he needed to yell in my face like that. I told him that. I wasn't disrespectful. I told him if I did that to him first, I would have got a tech. I feel like the only reason I didn't get a tech is because he knew he was in the wrong. So, I just felt disrespected.
3: Yeah, exactly.
1: Wow. Now, first of all, I thought we were going to get blank you, you're cool.
3: No, this is
1: you.
3: A serious matter. Yeah, this is not a joking matter.
1: Yeah, okay. This
3: when
1: is,
3: you got to play a playoff game on the road, 8-5.
1: Yeah.
3: It is tough. That's blanked up.
1: Look, and anytime you see, hey, Chet gets the free throw line as much as he does, and you guys off the bench are getting the free throw line more than LeBron does. Yeah, no, that's legit. I mean, JJ Redick and I have had our back and forths, right? We've had our things, but he's right when he said, like, I don't understand how LeBron, like, is he that polarizing that officials don't give him the calls? Like, when he had that basket tonight where he gets fouled and it gets waved off, and this is going to make it a 10-point game with about 5 minutes left to go, and J.J. Redick looks like his head is going to explode. LeBron's head is going to explode, and it's like, you're waving off the foul in that basket. Even Oklahoma City was looking at each other like, they're really doing that? They're really doing that? It baffles me how many times LeBron in traffic gets fouled, end of big games, and it's just nope, play on. I mean, because you can't tell me you're missing it, you're this, you know, yeah, you heard Mark say, well, sometimes smaller players, they get the whistle, and J.J. Redick talked about it too.
2: Said, yeah.
1: Saying smaller players get the whistle, they could be more theatrical, and LeBron isn't because he's so much bigger, but you still know what a foul is. Like, you can't, if you're official, you can't say, oh, well, you know, LeBron's so big, I can't figure this out. I'm only an NBA official. No, you're supposed to be able to do that. That goes along with the job description.
2: Yeah, I've also been critical and had plenty of incidences here in our tenure together of the times where he goes full head down and runs people over and doesn't get called for an offensive foul either.
1: Yeah.
2: So, I mean, it has cut both ways, but certainly in this game, there were a number of instances in and around the basket or even on a jump shot where he's clearly getting hacked where nothing gets called. Now, Chet, in all fairness, only went to the free throw line 7 times. Yeah. So it's not like he lived there and Shai Gilgeous-Alexander was only there 9 times.
1: And they were upset with the officiating too, right?
2: Nobody was happy.
1: And here's the thing about the officiating, and this is where I think both teams, the Lakers and the Thunder, would be on the same page with, is that if you're going to call the game one way, just be consistent with it. Right. We don't want to figure out how you're calling the game because that's not fair. Right. But then that's kind of what it felt like tonight. Like, okay, boy, they're reviewing all these calls. Why are they viewing this call? Why is this happening? Like, it's one thing to say, hey, they're going to let him play, but they're going to be calling this. Right. Or, hey, they're not going to let you do this, so don't do it. That's going to be the theme of the game. But when you don't know, that's the toughest part. And I mean, I'm watching this game. And again, we're doing the show as we're talking about it, but Justin's watching it too, going through. It's like, I never got a sense of,
5: okay, what are the officials doing here? What are the officials, other than just slowing the game down and stopping the game and getting both teams mad, the Lakers more mad, I don't get what they were trying to do. And that's the tough part about it.
2: Well, it was plenty from the OKC side in terms of their commentary from coach to star players. Same thing going, we don't know what was going on out there. And there's only so much you can say and do before you either cautioned, mm-hmm. you get the T, yeah. or, you know, the human nature takes over. And we see it, and we certainly call it out in college basketball, where suddenly you'll see the officials get behind the home squad, right, as a run's going on, and suddenly everything seems to go downhill against the opposition. That happens at times in professional games as well, a snowballing effect. But suffice to say, coming out of this game, yeah, a lot of questions pointed at the Zebras.
5: Mm-hmm. A lot of questions, a lot of answers. You know who has those answers
2: who's
5: right
2: it,
5: now?
2: Who's that?
5: Live Bet Bream Euro, who had the over on number of officials who the Lakers yelled at tonight, and she won. She also has what's trending.
6: I also fell in love with Austin Reeves tonight. I did. I just to see him run after and just try to defend himself, and I really admired it, you know? I really did.
2: He had some not safe for air commentary at the back end. Jason cleaned it up quite nicely.
6: He did it really well. Blankety blank blank blank yeah. blank blank blank.
5: Blank
6: yes.
5: you. Blank
6: Thank you.
5: You.
6: Yeah. So definitely fell in love because I feel like we have very similar potty mouths. So that's really exciting. So Mrs. Brianna Reeves over here for sure. Yeah. The Thunder held on to take down the Lakers 125-107. They took a 2-0 series lead. Lakers shot 51% from the field. Just wasn't enough. Austin Reeves, my new husband, had a playoff career high 31 points. LeBron James had
5: easy. Just the scores now. Just the scores.
6: Sorry, I'm so sorry. LeBron James had 23 points. Shai Gilgeous-Alexander 22. Chet Holmgren 22. LeBron James also became the only player ever to play 300 career playoff games. And on the Eastern Conference side, the Pistons have won 5 straight games. They took down the Cavaliers 107-97 to take a 2-0 series lead. Cade Cunningham had 25 points and 10 assists. Tobias Harris had 21 points. On the losing side, Donovan Mitchell had 31, and James Harden was invisible. He was 3 of 13 from the field, had 10 points and 2 turnovers. 2 of those 10 points were in the second half, and then he was just, like, nowhere to be found. In the NHL playoffs, the Hurricanes topped the Flyers 4-1. They have taken a 3-0 series lead. In the NFL, the Vikings are signing Juwan Jennings to a 1-year deal. And in baseball, wins for the Rays, Cubs, Yankees, and Athletics. Have a good weekend, guys.
5: Thanks a bunch, Bree. 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
5: 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We finish with a flourish. Pistons, Lakers, Luka, LeBron, more next. 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
19: 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Not Frank Isola. Nobody. 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
14: Do the Lakers have an Austin Reeves problem in the playoffs? Let's look at this again. So the Lakers don't just have an Austin Reeves problem. They have an Austin Reeves in the playoffs problem. Playoff Austin is officially a thing. Okay, you might not want to admit it. You're in denial. That's fine. It's a thing. Okay, and it's not the kind of thing you have any chance of going very far in and being considered a legitimate contender if he's one of your top-rung players. And this is now back-to-back years, and we have a sample size that tells a story now, and we have seen it. In these playoff environments, he's overmatched. He's not that good. He didn't just have a bad night. Austin Reeves submitting a formal application to be the new playoff liability.
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1: You selfish bastard.
0: Couple of big takes coming off of the NBA playoffs tonight. First, let's deal with the Lakers and the Thunder. Because something a little bit different that is just, you'd think it would be impossible to do. When you're a big market team,
2: winning a 8-on-5,
0: winning 8-on-5 is tough. And I love the gif you just sent me of the Thunder starting five all dressed as officials.
2: Not a gif, that was an actual photo of tonight's game.
0: Oh, it's right. They're all signing it at the end of the game.
2: Yes, that was a still.
0: It is really difficult, and it's built in for big market teams to be polarizing, right? Whether you're the Lakers, the Knicks, the Bulls, the Heat, the Warriors, like it's just built in. When you're a big market team, sometimes people throw their arms around you, sometimes they don't,
3: sure.
0: Right? The Yankees, the Cowboys, any sport. To make the Lakers sympathetic and to have everybody on the Lakers side is really hard to do. It's really hard to do, yet the Thunder are finding a way to do that. They are so quickly becoming the NBA's villain for a lot of different reasons, but mainly the free throw situation, because they get all the calls and SGA, everybody is done with his theatrics and getting to the free throw line. It's become such a part of his game. It's stunning that the small market dynasty that Oklahoma City has gotten here, the little engine that could, look at this, Oklahoma City, right? They had KD, they had Westbrook, they had Harden, they got rid of all of them,
3: yeah.
0: And now they're better than they ever were with the three of them, right? The little engine that could. You would think a team like Oklahoma City would be celebrated, but instead, fans just hate them, and more fans are turning against them every day. Look, you look at what happened tonight with the Lakers and the officiating. Austin Reeves is getting sympathy. LeBron James is getting sympathy. My goodness, I'm defending LeBron James and his lack of being able to get to the free throw line because officials hate him, right? I'm defending J.J. Redick. J.J. Redick loves me. Facetiously, he does not. This is what the Thunder have been able to do. They have turned the Lakers into a sympathetic situation where the Lakers are the ones that are being officiated against, that you feel bad for. They're not getting a fair shake. For a small market team, for Oklahoma City to do that, that should be impossible. Nobody hates the Green Bay Packers. Everybody, look at the Packers.
3: Oh, categorically
0: they're
3: untrue.
0: I mean, nationwide. You
3: burning.
0: Hate them as a Bears fan. Yeah. But people in California don't hate the Packers. People in Florida don't hate the Packers. People in New York don't hate the Packers, right? You hate because you're local there. But like, teams like that don't normally get hated. But the free throw situation and the whistles, and people and fans already have had it with whistles in the end, but nobody likes parades of the free throw line. But nobody especially likes the fact where this is Oklahoma City, who has become a dynasty in large part because of the way their best player gets to the free throw line. Now, it's a great strategy and it works and it's awesome. And SGA is brilliant at it, and he finds a way for officials to fall for his falling over act every single time. But that's where the Thunder are at. Now, they have become the NBA's villains strictly because of the free throw situation, and to have every sympathy going the Lakers' way. Like, that should never happen. That's like people being upset that, oh, the Knicks aren't getting the calls. I can't believe that the Cavaliers are getting the calls against the Knicks. I can't believe the Pacers are getting the call. Oh, the Knicks are being treated unfairly. Yet the Thunder have been able to do that.
3: Yeah, I think some of it goes to, look, it's the LeBron James thing is off to the side for a second, but Austin Reeves is like the little engine that could. Everybody's cheering for him to get his max deal, and if you're going to be that blunt, and that's really with a lot of this when it comes to the players themselves, if you can just be honest in the moment and just say, look, I'll take the fine, I'll take the physical challenge and move on, like Austin Reeves did here, he's going to be lighter in the wallet. Now, yeah, he's getting paid in the offseason. It's all fine and good. But short term, he said, you know what? I'll do this. And he was measured in his comments post game, but unhinged in game. Plenty of, yeah, hey, let's bleep that 14 times to get those three sentences together, including one very emphatic P that came out of his mouth and to punctuate an exchange with the official. But yeah, you're also a team that, if you're an NBA fan, you're going, all right, they now have a great team, a deep team. One of their best players isn't playing. Shea can just hold up a sign today, I only shot 9 free throws. Holmgren sitting next to him in that grossly oversized pink thing. Like he was Jim Broadbent after he turned from a couch back into himself in Harry Potter. There you go.
0: How's that for a reference? Just hang on a second.
3: It's a pretty good reference. Hey, you didn't think I'd go that deep. But, you know, he only was to the free throw line seven times, but perception becomes reality, and you have the battle within the battle that goes through. And no, it doesn't look like the Thunder are going away anytime soon. So it becomes the we love and we build things up until it's time to hate them. And that's as American as anything. In especially when it comes to sports and entertainment, we like the only guy that ever survived any of that was Jordan. He never became disliked. Right. Everybody again, you go to the individual markets in Detroit.
0: But if he was in social, if it was the age of social media, Jordan would be treated like LeBron. He would be very polarizing. 100%.
3: But where we're at right now, it's like that for the Thunder, we've hit that tipping point. All right, it was cool. We watched the organization get built, and now you see how they're built up to be this for at least a decade.
0: Yeah.
3: And it makes you angry at a very base level. But for J.J. Redick, he's coached well despite missing his best players for a good chunk of the season. And now you're grasping at straws trying to say, hey, can we at least get a fairer whistle? Yeah. We don't even need to lead that.
0: Just a fairer whistle. Like LeBron going to the free throw line more than Chet or more than bench players who take jump shots for the Thunder. Can we get LeBron to the free throw more than four times in a game? Really? Like Reddit out just because you like to do it. Live bet. Give me the over on LeBron free throws in game three.
3: We'll look whatever that up. It is. We'll get whatever that started is. Tomorrow. We'll,
0: whatever it is.
3: We'll have that as we open.
0: If it's at 25 and a half, I'll take the over.
3: LeBron has set up a pup tent at the free throw line. He is seemingly living there in game three.
0: Exit out of Fresca, exit Swollen Dome. For Mike, I'm Jason. This is Fox Sports Radio. Coming up next, the Ben Maller Show. Knicks tomorrow, everybody.
3: Stop.
0: Fox.
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9: Draymond Money Green has been filling in for Shaq on Inside the NBA, and last night during the broadcast, Chuck said something to the effect of, the Warriors' run is over, you guys are not going to win a championship, you're too old, it happens to everybody, as great as you were, 36, 37 years old. Draymond didn't seem to respond to that in a classy fashion. 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
13: 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He's just mean. 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He's not insightful. You can't say anything to him without him getting his panties in a bunch. How is that good television? It ain't good television. Even when Charles Barkley's ripping on something, there's a degree of humor he can laugh at himself. Draymond can't laugh at himself. It's always, me against everybody. Don't say that. You can't say anything to me. I'm going to cut you down. Nobody laughed on that set about Charles Barkley in a Rockets uniform. Because it wasn't funny. 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You weren't close to the talent Charles Barkley was.
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15: 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Look at Miami with Tua Tagovailoa. 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
26: 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Chet the All-Star knocks down his 3rd 3 tonight.
25: Thunder Radio Network on the call. OKC took down LA 125-107 and take a 2-0 series lead to continue their postseason 7-game win streak. Lakers shot 51% from the field and just wasn't enough. Austin Reaves had a playoff career high 31 points. LeBron James had 23. Shai Gilgeous-Alexander had 22 and Chet Holmgren had 22. The Pistons have won 5 straight games after they took down the Cavaliers 107-97 and take a 2-0 series lead. Kate Cunningham had 25 points. And in the NHL playoffs, the Hurricanes top the Flyers 4-1. They have taken a 3-0 series lead. And in the NFL, the Vikings are signing Juwan Jennings to a 1-year deal. I'm Brianna Miro.
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39: Brian No.
40: Oh, what is going on? Welcome in. Happy late night wee hours to you. Hope all is well. Man, rough news for Laker fans. The game did not go well in the second half, particularly the third quarter. I'll tell you what, I'll give you a little bit of praise at a lead at halftime. You know, for the degenerate gamblers out there, I was not in on this. But if you bet the Lakers to win the first half, that paid 4-1. That's pretty good. Plus 400 to win the first half, and they had a first half lead. 58-57. And then the Thunder just said, all right, we've had enough of this. And they smacked around the Lakers by 14 points in the third quarter, cruised to an 18-point win. and to cover. It's crazy. It's the biggest point spread that LeBron has faced in his playoff career. A dog of 15.5 points each of the first two games. And the Lakers lost each of the first two games by exactly 18 points. So OKC covers the spread both nights. And it's just amazing, man. It's one of these deals where OKC's talent is so much better than the Lakers. To put that in perspective, the best example is probably Jared McCain. So Jared McCain is a player from Duke, started off with Philly. OKC ended up with him. He wasn't even in the rotation in the first round series against the Suns. He hardly got any minutes. I looked it up before the show tonight. I was doing some journalistic preparation over it, in-depth analysis, if you will. Nose to the grindstone, if you will. These are the minutes that Jared McCain played against the Suns in the four-game sweep, okay? In order, starting with game one. 8 minutes, 8 seconds. He got on the floor for 8 seconds in game two. Then 12 minutes, followed by 1 minute. So Jared McCain, he played a little more than 23 minutes total in a four-game series. He barely saw the floor. Again, he wasn't in the rotation in the first round series. That guy, he scored 18 points in 18 minutes on Thursday night in game two. That's the kind of depth that OKC has. And without Luka Doncic, it's a disaster. And Stan Van Gundy, he detailed it very well during the game. And he just said, look, without Luka, without your point guard out there, the Lakers have to generate offense in other ways. It's a lot of movement. It's a lot of passes, which means a lot of turnovers. And that just goes right into what OKC does defensively. They turn you over, and then they turn those live ball turnovers into points. OKC scored 27 points off of 20 Laker turnovers. So it's a complete mismatch. Where OKC struggles is from three. And the one thing that the Lakers are doing very well from three is just let Rui Hachimura shoot the ball. Guy was 4 for 7, shot the lights out again from three. This guy for the playoffs. So this is the 6-game series against the Rockets, the 2 games thus far against OKC. Rui Hachimura is 24 for 42. He's shooting 57% by himself from three. That is outstanding. So that is one place where the OKC Thunder are vulnerable defensively is giving up 3-point shots. And Rui has been really good. Hachimura has been lights out from distance, but it's just what it would take for the Lakers just to win a game is like, all right, Austin Reeves going to have to go off. Well, I mean, he scored 31 points on 16 shots. That's pretty good. You just look at Austin Reeves' stat line, 31 points on 10 of 16 shooting. He was 3 for 6 from distance. That's pretty freaking good. Now, he had 5 turnovers. That's the problem. Man, if you go down the list, it's like LeBron, 3 turnovers. Rui. I always have a problem saying that. Rui Hachimura, 2 turnovers. DeAndre Ayton, who I call the dustbuster, right? On the glass, pretty good. 10 rebounds. I do that. If I'm betting a DeAndre Ayton over rebounding total, and he grabs a rebound, I would be watching the game by myself. I just go, ing, ing, ing, ing. That's the sound of the dustbuster getting a rebound. I have issues, but don't judge me. It's fun. It's a yabba dabba do time. Try it sometime. The dustbuster had 10 rebounds, but two turnovers. Even DeAndre Ayton found a way to turn it over twice. Marcus Smart had 3 turnovers. As I said before, Austin Reeves, 5 turnovers. Everybody who got more than 2 minutes of playing time had at least 1 turnover. Luke Kennard is the only guy with over 2 minutes of playing time who did not have a turnover for the Lakers. That's it. Everybody else had a turnover who played at least more than 2 minutes. That's crazy, man. So it's a turnover fest. 20 turnovers in one game is way too many. And OKC, man, they do such a great job of, it's so fast, right? Like, there was one time where Austin Reeves drove to the bucket and lost his balance, lost his footing, was expecting some resistance. I can't remember if it was Chet or who was on him, and they just pulled the chair. They did the old Rick Mahorn. And Austin Reeves fell to the floor, And it's just like, OKC grabs the ball, pass, pass, easy bucket. You know, pass, pass, wide open three. Like, those live ball turnovers are killers. So, this is a wrap. This has been a wrap before it started. It was funny after the game, because the Lakers had some words for the officiating crew. Led by Austin Reeves, the whole Lakers squad. It was Austin Reeves, it was LeBron, it was everybody. The whole Lakers squad surrounded the officiating crew and had some words for them, and, you know, same old, same old. Oh, SGA and the whistles and the this and the that. And hey, man, it's fine. You can try to play that game. It's not going to make any difference whatsoever. OKC is just towering over the Lakers. Lakers are banged up. Even if they were at full strength, this is a gentleman's sweep at most. So without Luka, this is sweep city all day, baby. Like, this is just not a fair fight at all. And that's just what it is. As far as the other series, the Pistons were in action. They took down the Cavs, so the Pistons have a 2-0 series lead. OKC has a 2-0 series lead. And we're having a lack of drama when it comes to the, what would it be, Thursday, back to Tuesday, we get to Saturday. When we get to those days, the Pistons are taking care of business thus far. OKC taking care of business. But what I took away from the Pistons game against the Cavs is James Harden has been a disaster. Okay, now let's start off positively, because it shouldn't just be about the beard faltering again. It should be a lot about the Pistons defense. They deserve a lot of credit, man. Their defense is fantastic. What the Pistons do is just, they play with such force and with such strength defensively. They move well. They stick to their man. They rebound. They force turnovers. They're just good collectively, defensively. They held Cleveland at 97 points, even though Spida Mitchell did his thing. Donovan Mitchell had a good game. Spida had 31 points. Not incredibly efficient, but you'll take it. 11 of 24. Not bad. Three ball, not really dropping it. 2 of 9. But 31 points from Spida Mitchell. He had been absent from 25-plus games for a while now. So to get over 30, you take that all day. The problem is James Harden. James Harden. Now, DJ Khaled, when he says, and I love it, another one. Normally it's a good thing, right? It means another hit song. When we say that about the beard, it means something very, very bad. Another one for James Harden means he had another playoff game with more turnovers than made field goals. That's unacceptable, man. He did it again. He's done it in back-to-back games against Detroit. So on Thursday night, he had 4 turnovers and only 3 made field goals. He was 3 for 13 from the field. 0 for 4 from distance. It's the 30th time in James Harden's career he's had more turnovers than made field goals. That's awful. That's beyond brutal, man. It just keeps happening and happening. It happened in game one. You would think that the beard would be like, all right, you know, I gotta take care of the basketball. I gotta make some shots, you know. It happened the very next game again. Unbelievable, man. Just unbelievable. And one of the other big storylines of this series was what Spida Mitchell had to say after game one. He's not getting the whistle, not getting to the free throw line. This is some of what he had to say after game one. And I'll give you stats from game two. Here's what he said after the first game of the series.
0: Why do you think individually getting to the free throw line as much as you had during the regular season?
1: The free throw disparity is not why we lost tonight. I want to make sure I say that, but I don't know. I'm trying to get downhill, and a friend of mine got fined for talking about flop, so I'm not going to try to double down. But, I mean, like, I feel like that's what I got to do at this point. You know what I mean? Like, I'm just not getting the calls. I don't know why. I don't flop. Maybe that's why. It's frustrating a little bit, but because I'm such a dynamic driver, right? Like, I can't control that. So if I'm not going to call for me, I got to find a way to finish through that. But me getting to the basket's got to relate to something.
40: Yeah. So on Thursday night in game two, he was 7 for 9 from the free throw line. So 9 free throws. That's better. His regular season average is about 6 free throw attempts, right? In the regular season, he averaged 6.1 free throw attempts. But like he said, he hadn't been getting to the free throw line, hadn't been getting the benefit of the doubt. The whistle was not favoring Spida Mitchell in the first game of the series or the first series of the playoffs against the Raptors. And man, it's sad, right? It really is sad to think, man, even Spida Mitchell, he's not this big, bulky player, right? Where sometimes if you've got mass like LeBron and players just kind of bounce off of you, you might not get the benefit of the doubt. You might not get the whistle from time to time. Spida Mitchell is a slender guy. He's a smaller guy. So it's not like he's just dump trucking through guys and he's the Shaq of guards and dudes are just bouncing off of him. It's not like that. So he should be getting these whistles. And it's sad, man. It's sad to hear any player, and he might be right, say, yeah, I don't flop, so I'm not getting the benefit of the doubt. And I hate that players, just the idea of you have to greatly accentuate contact and make it theatrical where you get a little bit of contact, you got to fall to the floor like, oh my gosh, sniper took me out, and then you might get a whistle that way. I hate that. If it's a foul, call the foul, right? Like, this isn't FIBA basketball. You watch Olympic basketball, it is physical, man. It is beyond NBA physical, like way different level. You have guards guarding big men because you can get away with so much physicality. That's not what the NBA is. That's not even what the NBA playoffs are. It's not on a FIBA level. So if Donovan Mitchell drives down the lane and gets cracked pretty good, you got to call it. And I hate that he's in a position where, at least in his mind, he thinks, man, I might have to be theatrical and fall to the floor or act like I got hit by a ton of bricks and like, oh, and fall over. And, you know, I hate that any player has to think like that to get a call. So he got to the free throw line 9 times, like I said, in game 2. So maybe complaining publicly helped a little bit and he'll get a little bit more of the whistle going forward. But in any event, it didn't work out for Cleveland, whistle or not, as they fell again. And I'll tell you what, man, clutch time. You got to give Detroit a lot of credit. It was another clutch situation. It was a 3-point game with 5 minutes to go. And the Pistons had the lead and they held on to it. Win the game by 10 points, outscored the Cavs in the fourth quarter, 28-22. So things not looking great for the Cavs, and they're just untrustworthy. I think both teams in that series are untrustworthy, but the Pistons are playing with real confidence right now. And the physicality that they have defensively, even just, you see a guy like Duncan Robinson shooting the three. He was 5 for 9 from distance. You could just tell he's aggressive, man. Like his confidence is growing. So as much as Detroit struggled in the first round against Orlando, and they were trailing by what, 24 points at one point against Orlando in game 6, found a way to win that game, crushed them in game 7. And all of a sudden, it's like they've got new life and they've got a different focus here. And we'll see. Series shifts to Cleveland. We'll see if they can take care of business over there, at least get a split, or if Cleveland can get back into this thing, get their offense humming at home. And if it's 2-2 going back to Detroit, could get interesting, but I just don't know how you trust this Cleveland team, man. They just don't play with the defensive focus, the force, the nastiness of Detroit. And when Cade Cunningham is doing his thing, I mean, efficient, 25 points, 10 assists. I don't know. I don't know if Brent Berry was doing the game on Prime, but he was relaying a quote. I can't remember. It was probably Bickerstaff who said it, head coach said it, but he was like, he eats, Cade Cunningham eats without taking food off of anybody else's plate. And it's just a great way to put it, man. It absolutely is, but he's a special player. He absolutely is special. And coupled with that defense, at least against Cleveland, they got things humming right now. All right, 877-99 on Fox is your phone number. You got thoughts on the NBA playoffs? Great. Throw them my way. You got thoughts on anything beyond that? Ball is on the menu tonight, as it always is. I'll tell you what, Patty Sweeka is our producer this evening. You'll hear from him right across the way. And I know there's one reason that he's very fired up today. It's not about his Lakers losing in epic fashion again. It's one of his two football teams. Got a little bit of good news on Thursday. So we'll share that with all of you Maller Militia, get your calls in here, 877-99 on Fox. 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
19: 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Zepbound is approved as a 2.5, 5, 7.5,

0: He was at a fundraiser in Birmingham, and he's basically saying, we got to spend more money. Is that what Dabo's saying? Telling the boosters, we got to spend more money. But my response would be, well, wait a minute, you're beating all those teams. How much money do you need? Problem is, you were beating those teams a while ago. You won seven. You were 7-6 last year. Now, has he done a great job? 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Is he doing a great job? No, not now. 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

0: 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All right, so our producer in the wee hours here is Patty Sweeka, as I always love to say. I don't know what it is. It's a NWO type thing with the two. Sweet! I love that. So Patty is with us. And Patty, you're not only a Seahawks fan, you're also a Vikings fan. Is that right?
1: Oh, yeah.
0: You root for two teams in the NFC.
1: Yes, I do.
0: Some would frown on this.
1: I'm a fan of both. Growing up, it's not even like new either.
0: So some would frown on this, but I like that you are a bold man and you don't care what the frowners have to say or what their expression is on their face. You're going to do what you want to do, right?
1: Absolutely. Oh, that's man, right. I wear it loud and proud. Now, granted, Brian, I've been wearing more Seahawks stuff a little bit more recently because, you know, maybe something big happened, but I still wear my Viking stuff, like for Justin Jefferson.
0: Okay, all right. You still rep the Jefferson jersey from time to time, you know, rock out the purple. I get it. So how about this? Juwan Jennings, former 49ers wide receiver. He is now a Minnesota Vikings wide receiver. Signs a deal, 1 year worth up to $13 million. And I like this, right? He's going to be a number three receiver behind Justin Jefferson, obviously, and Jordan Addison. I like this addition. Third and Juwan, right? That was the thing with the Niners, right? Just throw it to Juwan. He'll move the chains. He's a reliable receiver, great blocker. I think it's a good pickup for you guys.
1: Honestly, like, I do have an opinion on that, too. Like, so Kevin O'Connell and the Vikings, he kind of actually runs similar type of offenses to like the Shanahan type offense, at least the passing like downs and like play. Now I know they have Kyler Murray now and, you know, their quarterback's kind of rotating list here, but they kind of run similar things. And Juwan Jennings as a three is actually kind of underrated. No one's really going to look at that. Like, but the way that they're setting up, you're right. Cause they got, you know, you got Justin Jefferson, you got Jets there, and you got Addison. Now him as a three. I kind of also view Jennings as maybe more of like a insurance policy for Addison. Not that like Addison's going to leave, but you know, Addison kind of has some problems here and there with some silliness. Mm-hmm. I still love Addison. Don't get me wrong. I love Addison. But I think that's more of a insurance of, you know, if he can't, and I quote, hold his water in certain regards here, in case, you know, he messes up again.

0: I think
1: well,
0: that, that's
1: I will
0: a good
1: say,
0: play.
1: Yeah, it's to what I would say is you missed the show last night where I was basically the one, you know, in a sea of Kyler Murray, just, oh, Kyler Murray. I've never seen an off season where one guy had been basically criticized for seven straight years. And then in one off season, it's like, oh, you know, Kyler Murray with this offense, with this head coach, I mean, Kyler Murray could put up some real numbers. It's been the off season of that. And I'm like, I got to see it to believe it. I'm not going to say that he can't do it. He's certainly a talented player. But we haven't seen it for 7 years. I got to see it with the Vikings to totally buy into it. And I did say, Patty, you might want to close one ear on this one. This could hurt a little bit. If we're looking at the top quarterbacks in the NFC North, if we're ranking the four guys, he is fourth of four.
0: Yeah.
1: Now, that's subject to change. He could put it together and revive his career, and he could make magic with Justin Jefferson on the field. Who knows? So it's not set in stone. It's always going to remain this way. But as of right now, he is number four of four NFC North quarterbacks. He is not better than Caleb Williams. He's not better than Jordan Love. He's certainly not more productive than Jared Goff is. He's the fourth guy right now. And until he puts it together, that's where he's going to be. So I think it's a nice pickup for the Vikings and for Kyler Murray. But I don't get the amount of positivity for Kyler Murray heading into this thing. I get there's reason for optimism, but the optimism is like the volume has been cranked up to the max, in my opinion. I just don't get it. I don't get it. That's that loud. And people are that excited about this.
0: And honestly, I actually agree with you on this, Brian. Like, I'm an you know, eternal optimist, unless when it comes to the Lakers here, where I'm fading them. But
1: right,
0: I tend to be more the, you know, cautiously optimistic type and all that stuff. Now, Kyler Murray, yes, now he is now my guy in Minnesota. I will rep it. I didn't hate the move. I didn't love it. I didn't hate it, just because I still wasn't technically against McCarthy. But I thought Kyler Murray, I'm like, no, it's fine. Yeah. For 7 years, again, he's coming from the NFC West. And yeah, right. I don't have to go down the well of how I know him well, just because my other team, right? The Seahawks. But for 7 years, Brian, I was calling Kyler like a lot of potential, a lot of upside. But honestly, when push came to shove, he was, and I quote, mid. You know what I mean?
1: Like, totally.
0: Now he's with, you know, change of scenery. We've seen it with Darnold. We've seen it just, you know, we've seen it with Geno, with Darnold. We've seen it with so many of these quarterbacks. Like, wow, who knows? And Minnesota is very offensive minded. Kevin O'Connell can definitely turn it around. Cardinals also have pretty, you know, not great coaching. Now it's a new era, but he's not there anymore. But like, Cardinals didn't have the greatest, even Kingsbury wasn't the greatest head coach type stuff. But like, it's just Minnesota could be that. I'm optimistic. He's got a lot of upside, but I wouldn't be surprised if Kyler kind of looks okay. But again, okay to me is still, he's just mid. That's just him. You know what I mean?
1: Yeah, he could very well look okay. You know, it's one game plays really well. Next game, it's like, what the hell was that, Kyler? What are we doing right now?
0: Yeah.
1: Or he's banged up. He's been banged up quite a bit in his career. So, can he remain upright? That's the first part of this. And can he revive his career and be very productive?
0: They could still be good. They could be still good. Even if he's like, let's just say mid and okay, they could still be a playoff team, because I do think Minnesota does have enough on the defensive side. If they, especially with Brian Flores running that defense, like they could probably, you know, push like a wild card playoff type scenario. I know they got to deal with like the Lions and the Packers and Bears. Oh my, but like, like, they could still, like, if he's good enough, even, like, C-plus, average, mid, like, Dak Prescott, I'm throwing shade at Cowboys here, but if Dak Prescott can kind of put, like, the Cowboys into contention, Kyler Murray does the same thing with a better defense, like, I think that can happen there.
1: I'll tell you what, man, I love the Lions this season. I think it's the resurgence of the Detroit Lions. I just think that was a one-off last season. And they were 9-8. They were a last place team and had a winning record. That's a tough division, man. But I think the Lions are going to be a lot better this season. They've upgraded that offensive line. That offensive line was pretty rough. I saw a stat. I don't know if I can grab it for you on the fly, but it was something about the Lions and how their O-line. I'm like, wow, I didn't realize it was that bad. This is a bad, bad formula. They're this leaky. Here you go. Detroit's offensive line They finished with the second worst pass block win rate in the NFL last season. They were at 56%. Think about that. Second worst pass block win rate, and you have Jared Goff as your quarterback, who
0: That's crazy.
1: Can't move at all. He can't perform under pressure. If there's a pass rush in his face, that dude is a disaster. But, you know, they upgraded the O-line. You draft Blake Miller, 17th overall, first round pick. You got Penei Sewell going over to that left side. So if that offensive line is better, the trickle down effect is going to be mammoth. And I just think from a scheduling standpoint, dude, last year for the Lions, it was murderer's row. It was crazy what they had to face, especially on the road. Now you're facing a last place schedule. It's night and day. What it was and what it will be, it's crazy, man. So I think the Lions are going to be really, really good. I do have a bet on the Lions over 10.5 wins. And I also have a parlay, Patty, on the Lions.
0: Yeah.
1: I have them over 10.5 wins. And I hit, I don't know, like a week ago or so on Jalen Duren, the Pistons center, under 23.5 points and rebounds in one of the games of their first round series. So I only have to wait about 8 months to see if the Lions' leg of that parlay cashes. It is like, you know, just a measly 8 month wait. You know, no big deal.
0: It's not like injuries or like, you know, something can drastically good happen for good or bad, right?
1: Yeah, it's just, you know, just settle in here, you know. It's, you don't have to have instant gratification over here. Sometimes best things come to those who wait,
0: true,
1: you know. So hopefully that'll be the case. We don't know the exact order of these schedules. We will next week. NFL schedule released for all these teams, but when I'm looking at the Lions and who they face, so they're facing the NFC South and the AFC East. I think both of those are advantageous, right? If you're picking a division in the NFC that you'd like to face top to bottom, it'd have to be the NFC South, right?
0: Yeah.
1: What else would you pick? I mean, who's the juggernaut? The Panthers won that division. They had a losing record,
0: yeah,
1: right? You'd absolutely pick the NFC South. And the AFC East, my Dolphins are brutal. The Jets are awful, right? It's the Patriots and Bills.
0: Yeah.
1: So that's the division. Those are the divisions that they face. And then it's a last place schedule. So they're hosting the Giants, hosting the Titans. They're at the Arizona Cardinals. Like, listen to their road record. Our road schedule. So it's the three division teams at the Falcons, at the Panthers, at the Bills, at the Dolphins, at the Cardinals. That's what the Lions are facing, man. The schedule lightens up greatly. They won nine games playing a brutal schedule last season. Now they play a much more favorable schedule. They're not going to win two more games. Come on.
0: And now it is with a second year of with Dan Campbell in charge of the offensive coordinator stuff, especially because it was kind of, you know, with Ben Johnson leaving, going to the Bears. So that and the O-line, I'm sure, were like huge in kind of stunting them kind of offensively there. Also, the O-line play has to be a lot better too.
1: Yeah, yeah. All right, let me get out to the phones here. Let's get to the militia, shall we? We roll out the red carpet for you. Let's go to James. He's in Tacoma. He's got some thoughts for us. What's going on, James?
2: Yeah, since I know you're a professional gambler and you talk a lot about point spreads, well, I want to tell you something happened this last football season that I wish they would change. And that was, there's a football game where the total rushing yards, combined rushing yards between the two teams, was 181.5. So I took over 181.5. Well, with 2 minutes to go in the game, the teams already had a combined 185 rushing yards. I'm thinking I won. Brady cashed my ticket. Well, then, with 2 minutes to go in the game, both teams, they were way ahead by like 30-some points. So the team that was ahead showed great sportsmanship by simply taking the knee three times to run out the clock. Mm. By taking the knee, every time they took a knee, first down between second and 13, third down between third and one. So that 185 rushing yards with 2 minutes to go ended up being 179, which ended up being less than 181.5.
1: Yeah.
2: All by them taking the knee to run out the clock. They need to change this.
1: It's the joys of gambling right there, James. You know, it's brutal. It's tough. It's funny because BetMGM, I've got an account with them, And they're really good about giving you your money right away. But what's bad is what you've detailed. And if I've had running backs that have gone over and the cash hits my account and then whatever, they have a 3-yard loss and they're no longer over. And then you get the BetMGM email. And it's so funny. It's so professional. It's like, sorry, that win that you thought you had, not so much anymore. You know, I'm paraphrasing. It's a lot more professional than that. But yeah, man, it's the joys of gambling right there. You know, every now and then it does go your way. And I appreciate the call, James. Good to hear from you, man. I didn't know you could even do that. Do the combined rushing yards for both teams. I should have asked them which teams were playing in that game, but. Oh, it's the worst. I don't know why they do that. What's weird is, I'll say this real fast. I'll get back out to my guy Emmett, wants to check in, but, what's weird is in the NFL for quarterbacks, if they take a knee, it's subtracted from that quarterback's rushing yardage. And in college, they will subtract sack yardage from the quarterback's individual rushing yardage, which makes no sense. In college, they also, if the quarterback takes a knee, they don't subtract that from the quarterback's rushing total. It's completely backwards. It's so weird. I wish the NFL, if a quarterback takes a knee, I wish that would be more of like a team rushing yardage thing than an individual rushing yardage thing. I just think it doesn't make logical sense. Even college doesn't take it away from the quarterback's individual rushing yardage right there. It's so stupid. You want to be really annoyed. It's so stupid that quarterbacks have their rushing yardage in college subtracted by sacks. When a quarterback, let's say, I don't know, Talon Green has rushed for, I don't know, 50 yards, and you've got him over 45 and a half. He drops back to pass. Arkansas is losing. He takes a 10-yard sack. Well, guess what? He's down to 40 yards rushing now. It's like, what? He took a sack. That counts against me. It's like, yep, it does. It's so stupid. I don't know why college does that. But I think they do have it right when they don't subtract the kneel downs from the individual rushing total. It's so strange how that works out between college and the NFL. All right, my guy Emmett is on with us. He's in Washington. What's going on, Blind Emmett? My guy, how are things?
3: Brian, no, I'm doing great. I just want to say we're starting strong. Two Washington callers back-to-back. Love to see it. How are you doing, Brian?
1: Pretty good, man. Things are good. Yeah, things are fine. Everything, what's on your mind sports-wise? What's burning on your sports brain? I know you got takes galore for me.
3: I was going to call and talk about the NBA playoffs, but you and Patty Sweek got to talking, and... I wanted to come and kind of share the fear I had about the Vikings. So do you guys remember, and it's still a conversation, I'm still kind of a believer in this narrative, that Kevin Stefanski, Vikings head coach, is a quarterback whisperer. So you bring in a guy like Kyler Murray, who the past few years in Arizona, like you guys were saying, has been nothing but just atrocious. Has not worked out. But yes, the Cardinals are in a tough division, but Kyler's play has looked awful. I don't think that's anything to do with the division. So here's what I'm thinking, all right? Either this is going to work out and Kevin Stefanski is going to look great again. And you know what this is going to show? That J.J. McCarthy is trash. And if you're the Vikings, you need to move on from him and extend Kyler. That's best case scenario. But you know what's going to happen? If Kyler Murray just plays crappy and it's the same old Arizona Kyler Murray, which I actually think is highly unlikely. I like the signing. I think that this is the most competence that he's had in a long time, considering the defense, considering a top five wide receiver in the league, and also Jordan Addison, who is not a bad receiver in his own means when he's not dealing with his legal issues. So if this doesn't work out, then did Kevin Stefanski just have the craziest fluke of all time with Kirk Cousins, Sam Darnold, like the two games of Josh Dobbs that we saw out of him? Like, that's kind of what crossed my mind during that last segment there, Brian.
1: Yeah, man. Listen, Emmett, I always appreciate you checking in, and I just think that, look, Kevin O'Connell definitely knows what he's doing. J.J. McCarthy, one, he was a Daisy Fresh rookie. That's part of this. But two, he at some point in the season, J.J. McCarthy had made a number of starts, and they were like, all right, we're starting back from, you know, ground zero here. Like, this dude's fundamentals are so bad. His footwork is so bad. This dude is totally overstriding and the ball is just sailing because his footwork is so awful. Like, JJ McCarthy didn't even have the basic things taken care of. And, look, maybe he'll grow as time goes on, but the Vikings are in a mode right now that JJ McCarthy is not caught up with. The Vikings roster is really good. They won 14 games the season prior to last. They're in go for it mode. And they're not in a space where it's like, you know, the young kid's taking his lumps and he's learning on the job and then maybe it'll be a little bit better. They're not there. They're beyond that. So I can absolutely see why they're moving on. And make no mistake, they're moving on. Like, it's just so funny. They can say whatever they want. The actions tell the full story. They hitched their wagon to Kyler Murray, at least for 26. They also picked up Carson Wentz in case Kyler gets banged up. They don't even trust J.J. McCarthy as a backup right now. They can say all they want, like, oh, J.J.'s cool with this. Look, man, it's like if your girl is like, no, you know, I'm with you. I'm committed to you. I'm just going to go with my girls to Vegas for the weekend and, you know, we're going to go to the club every night and there might be guys that are shirtless there, but I'm committed to you. And, you know, maybe I'll take some selfies with it. After a while, you're just hearing this stuff. And you're like, it doesn't sound like you. She can say she's committed all she wants, but she's clearly not committed. That's what the Vikings, their actions are telling you. They're not committed to JJ McCarthy and they shouldn't be. He's just not advanced enough to mesh with how advanced their roster is. It's a bad fit. You know, maybe he can take his lumps with the Arizona Cardinals or something like that. But it's not going to be in Minnesota, man. They're beyond that. All right, 877-99 on Fox. That is your phone number. It's time for the Who Am I game. So Tyler Glasnow, Dodgers pitcher, you might have seen this on Wednesday. He struck out his 1,000th career batter and became the fastest pitcher in MLB history to reach that milestone. So he did that in 793 innings pitched. Now, there is a man whose record he broke, and this happened pretty recently, who reached 1,000 strikeouts, the fastest, the least amount of innings in MLB history. Who am I? Who did Tyler Glasnow break the record of when it comes to the fastest strikeouts in MLB history in terms of reaching that 1,000 strikeout milestone? Get your answers in at the No Show on X. Feel free to be witty, funny, crazy, off the cuff. We're looking for an answer. We'll share it with you right around the corner. I'm Brian Noe in for Big Ben Maller. Keep it locked here on Fox Sports Radio.
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19: Here's something pretty disturbing I discovered while researching this podcast. This is what it actually says on the Los Angeles Police Department website. The site states that the Adult Missing Persons Unit investigates 3,200 cases a month. And 70% of those missing people are found or returned voluntarily within 2 or 3 days. It goes on to explain, and I quote here, "Since being a missing person is not a crime, police are given a very limited role while conducting these types of investigations." At the bottom of the webpage, it gets more disturbing. There's a section titled, "What if they never returned?" And here's the official police advice. In such situations, you may want to enlist the services of a private investigator to assist in your search. If you can't afford a PI, the police elaborate, quote, "Another option would be to contact the Salvation Army, which has a missing persons locator program." There is not a single sentence on the LAPD website that would lead a loved one of a missing person to have any faith that the police would properly investigate it. What the LAPD is basically saying is, if someone you love goes missing, don't overreact. They'll probably turn up, unless they don't, in which case you should get someone besides the police to look into it. All this is my way of saying, if the police took missing persons cases as seriously as they do, say, bank robberies, I wouldn't have had to do this podcast in the first place and end up chasing a violent criminal halfway around the country. I'm Neil Strauss. And you can hear the full story of To Live and Die in L.A.
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1: It is Fox Sports Radio. I'm Brian Noe in for Big Ben Maller. It is time for the Who Am I game. So, Dodgers pitcher Tyler Glasnow On Wednesday, he reached the 1,000 strikeout milestone. Fastest in MLB history. I've got NBA on the brain right here. Fastest in MLB history. 793 innings pitched. That's how many innings it took him to reach 1,000 strikeouts. So we've got 576 pitchers in MLB history that have reached this 1,000 K milestone. Now we're looking for number two on the list in terms of the quickest to reach 1,000 strikeouts. So we're looking for the man whose record Tyler Glasnow broke. Who am I? So we've got, let's see here. Let's go through some of the tweets. As I call them, the tweets. I like to go with a V myself. I'm weird like that. Late Night Drug Tester says, you are, I can't pronounce that name. I don't even know how to say that one. Yeah, I should know it probably, but I don't. Let's go to Eck. He says, Mike Mussina. Okay, not a bad guess. 904 Ray says, Kevin Stefanski. I like that guess. Very good one. Oh, good one. Far Out Dave, props to him. Dimebag Daryl, one of the best guitarists of all time. R.I.P. Dime, man. Good pull by him. I like that one. Spock's Weed says, Super Dave was his guess. Analog Al goes with Justin Cooper. Very good guess right there. I don't think I can say JJ's guess. I'm guessing probably not. I don't think so. Yeah. And, some good guesses. Some pretty good guesses right there. We are looking for Freddy Peralta. How about that? So he got to the 1,000 strikeout milestone last year, and it took him in his career 804 innings and 2 1/3, right? So a little bit more than 804 innings. Tyler Glasnow, he did it in 793. How about that? All right, coming up next, if it ain't broke, why are we messing with this?
0: We are Fox Sports!
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4: Big NFL story, something we told you for a while, but it looks like Aaron Rodgers is returning to the Steelers for this season.
7: No!
4: According to sources earlier, talking to the Steelers, return seems imminent. He's going to visit. I'm sure they're going to figure out a contract situation for him. As we heard the last couple of days, the Steelers have said, hey, listen, it's going to happen. We're going to get it done. We're going to have something sooner rather than later, blah, blah, blah. Look, we told you all the way through. Rodgers coming back. He's not going to go start out somewhere else. Going to have one more year with Mike McCarthy. Going to make Mike McCarthy wait and beg for him to come back. He's going to go through the entire draft so they don't draft a quarterback that's going to come and potentially play instead of him this year. They went developmental for the quarterback with Drew Aller, and everything is fine, so he's going to come back. But just think about this for Aaron Rodgers. Okay, just to take Aaron Rodgers and put him in the proper perspective of where he is now as far as pantheon of quarterbacks. Going to the Jets, right? Aaron Rodgers owned the offseason and the regular season. Comes in. It's a huge story. The Jets sign him. He gets hurt. He comes back. The Jets stink. He has an okay last part of the year. Is he going to keep playing? He decides to keep playing. Goes back to the Steelers last year. Okay, what's he going to do? Is he going to decide to keep playing or not? Goes back to the Steelers this year. Aaron Rodgers is the New York Jets of quarterbacks because we spend way more time and attention on them in the offseason than we do in the regular season when their play is not quite up to snuff, right? Because Aaron Rodgers had a fine year last year, still... At best, what is he? Is he barely in the top?
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22: 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They took down the Cavaliers 107-97 and take a 2-0 series lead. Cade Cunningham had 25 points and 10 assists. Tobias Harris had 21 points and 6 rebounds. Donovan Mitchell had 31 points and 6 assists on a losing effort. James Harden struck gold. He was 3 of 13 from the field, had 10 points and 4 turnovers. In the NHL playoffs, the Hurricanes topped the Flyers 4-1. They've taken a 3-0 series lead. In baseball, the Rays defeat the Red Sox 8-4 for their 7th straight win. Cubs of 1-9 straight. They down the Reds 8-3. Nationals top the Twins 7-5. Pirates outscore the Diamondbacks 4-2. I'm Brianna Miro.
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1: Oh, what's going on? Hope all is well, Maller Militia. As we've got Coop, Lorena, Big Ben, they're all in Boston. Little Maller meet and greet over there. Hope all is well with everybody. Safe travels. Having a great weekend. Meeting the people. It's all great. Fantastic. Love that Ben does that. And hey, I get some extra cash. I can bet first half overs like I did with the Thunder and the Lakers on Thursday night. That was a good one. It's a good one. Now, I'll search some the betting lines. You know, maybe I'll get you a little forecasted potential win on Friday. We'll see. We'll see as we go into the wee hours. But what I want to focus in on now is the NCAA tournament. So it's official. It's finally happened. Just as everybody was clamoring, like, more, more. We need more teams need more teams for my bracket to fill. I need more, please. I mean, I'd go out in the streets and I was just bombarded with people like, more, Brian, can you do any more? We need more teams. No one was doing that. Absolutely no one was doing that. And yet, we've got more teams that are going to be in the NCAA tournament. It is growing to 76 teams. It starts this upcoming season, 26-27 season. We're going to have a lot more teams. We're going to have 12 first-round games. And we're going to have 8 16 seeds. They're all going to play each other. What are we doing? We're going to have 8 16 seeds play each other? And like the NCAA's saying, well, you know, you can say you won an NCAA tournament game if you win that. What are we doing, man? I'm just not a fan. I'm not going to be, I don't know, kicking and screaming like this is the dumbest thing in the history of sports. I just don't know why we're messing with something that's so great. The NCAA tournament is fantastic. And all you're doing with this expansion, you're giving us more reason to not pay attention to the regular season. Why would you do that? I just don't understand. The only reason you do it is for money. It's a straight money grab. And I would have more respect for the powers that be that are forcing this to happen if they just came out and said it. Instead of like, well, you can say you want a tournament game. It's like, oh yeah, we're going to put up banners for one 16 beating another 16. Like, that's not a great sales pitch. Or, you know, whatever this is great for the student athletes. This is a great experience and more get to experience it. It's like, bro, we know you're just trying to make money. You're making more money. That's what it's about. So if you just said that, I'd at least respect it more than, oh no, it's about the kids. It's about the student athletes and their experience here. No, it's not. Stop it, man. It's just ridiculous what we're doing here. But that's where it is. And you're watering down the regular season even more. You're giving me less incentive to pay attention when football is going on. Right? Like, I'll be watching ball left and right. I got enough ball to watch. And now that more teams are getting into the NCAA tournament, why exactly am I tuning in November, December? Why am I watching? What's the point? Right? If they went the other way and they kept it at 68, or, you know, I know they're not going to go backwards, but let's say they're like, we're trimming it back to 64. We really don't need this excess fat over here. It's like, okay. And they're like, and another thing that we're going to do, we are going to have home games for the first two rounds of the NCAA tournament. It's like, if they were to do that, it's like, okay, well, the regular season means a little bit more. There's incentive to watch. If you're able to get one of the higher seeds and potentially have two home games, that's a big deal. But they're going the exact opposite way. They're like, no, actually, more teams are going to get into the field of 76 right now. And you're looking at some of these bum teams that are, they would have been tournament teams this last season. If expansion happened 1 year prior, these teams would be in. We're looking at some of these records, man. It's like Auburn was 17-16. I got to see him actually in the NIT. It was kind of cool. I went there, cause I went to the Final Four and, I got to see the Final Four games, got to see the championship game, and then sandwiched in between, they had the NIT championship in Indianapolis also. So I went to that. It was actually really cool. But Auburn didn't belong in the NCAA tournament. They belonged in the NIT. Same with IU. Indiana didn't belong in the NCAA tournament. They belonged in the NIT, and they said, actually, no, we're going to not accept a bid. And stay at home. Thank you very much. But those teams didn't belong in the tournament. Now those teams will be in the tournament. It's just wild, man. I don't understand it. I don't like that it's... I really do wonder. The bracket is such a draw for March Madness. How are you going to fill out your bracket? Are we going to still treat this like Tuesday and Wednesday don't really count? And we just fill it out from Thursday on? Are we still doing that? Or do we have to fill out the Tuesday, Wednesday portion, and you got all these 16 versus 16 games, and well, maybe there's an 11 that makes a run, and you know, like it, maybe you do have to fill it out on Tuesday. I don't know. At least for the first year, if you have to fill it out by Tuesday, I'm not participating. I'm out. I'm taking a stand. I will only fill it out from Thursday on. Cause that's the real tournament. All this like excess, hey, pay us a little bit more cash. No, I don't have time for that. It's ridiculous. And there were a lot of head coaches in college basketball that were like, yeah, I don't really get it. I don't know what we're doing. I don't know who was calling for this. Mark Few was against it. John Calipari, he was like, if we're going to expand it, you got to keep the little guys in there. You know, this shouldn't just be all about Power Four schools and getting the big boys. We got to get some of the little guys in there. That's what makes the tournament so special. So he was going from that perspective, but, you know, Underwood at Illinois, he's like, this is dumb. I'm paraphrasing, but he's like, what are we doing? Why? We don't need this. So, like, the coaches aren't even happy with it. It's not good. I don't know why you're messing with something that doesn't need to be messed with at all. And speaking of that, too, there's even more momentum for a 24-team college football field. Now, this, I will go kicking and screaming into the night if it comes to this. We don't need 24 teams in the college football playoff. The college football regular season is the most meaningful regular season in all of sports in this country. I don't know about soccer and this and that. I don't know. Maybe the Premier League, it's more important. I don't know. I'm talking about sports in this country, okay? College football is the premium regular season. It's still, even though it's been watered down a little bit because we've got more teams in the playoff, we went from 2 to 4 to now 12. It hasn't been watered down by leaps and bounds where you can just check out for most of the regular season. Once your team has won, you know, 7, 8 games, it's like, okay, I see where it's going. Just wake me up when we know their playoff seeding. You know, like that's not where we're at. It hasn't been watered down to that degree. The regular season still is meaningful. Think about last season where my Notre Dame Fighting Irish were left out in the cold. You know, if you don't lose to Miami, if you don't lose to Texas A&M, they're certainly in the field. So the regular season was really meaningful. The first game of the year between Notre Dame and Miami turned out to be completely meaningful. So I don't want to get to a point where a 24-team field, it's just Mulligan City. You know, you lose a game, it's a mulligan. You lose another game, you're probably fine. You probably lose 3 or 4 depending on your brand name. Gosh, I hate that idea. And they're coming up with specifics now with this potential 24-team field. Thank goodness for the SEC, by the way, pushing back on this. The Big Ten is the one leading the charge. Like, we need 24 teams. And the SEC is like, do we really? Greg Sankey at the SEC is just like, I'm not really feeling that. If the SEC was on board, we would already have 24 teams. But we're just speculating and kicking around the ideas and this and that. But I've seen some of the specifics that they're talking about and how the format would work if we do go to 24 teams. And I hope we never get there. Sadly, I think it's just a matter of time. Most likely it will go to 16 teams first, and then, you know, by the following Tuesday afterward, they'll already push it to 24. That's sort of, you know how it's going to go. We're eventually going to get there. There's way too much smoke for there to be no fire. But the way this could potentially work, if you have 24 teams in the playoff field, the top 8 ranked teams would get a first round bye. And how stupid does this sound? While seeds 9 through 24 play in the first round on campus. Oh my Lord, what are we doing, man? Like, I'm sorry, you don't belong. There's nothing wrong with saying you don't belong. I don't know why so many sports are getting into like the orange slices business where it's like everybody deserves orange slices though. It's like, no, they don't. Win more games and you earn your way in. You don't win enough games, hit the freaking road. You don't belong. Get out. Right? Like, what are we doing? Like, we're talking about doubling the college football playoff field. We already tripled it. Think about it. We went from 4 to 12. Now we're talking about doubling 12. It's too much. It's absolutely too much. Now, I'm not great at typing while talking. That's one of the things I'm not great at, but I would like to see the standings, the final rankings from last season, just to give you an idea. Oh, here we go. That's not too bad. I'm making strides over here. So this is probably the final rankings. Let's go to like week 16. All right, let's go to week 16, the college football playoff rankings, week 16. All right, let's scroll down a little bit more. Okay. We've got, it's ridiculous James Madison got in there, but you know, whatever. They got a group of six, group of five, whatever the hell they are right now. James Madison got in. Number 23, that would be your Iowa Hawkeyes. They were 8-4 on the season. We would have a four loss team in the college football playoff. No, we don't need that. I'm sorry. I'm not a fan. We would have, let me count. Georgia Tech had three losses. Houston had three losses. Virginia had three losses. Michigan had three losses. Arizona had three losses. USC had three losses. Texas had three losses. Alabama, who got into the playoff, had three losses. So we've got 7 3 loss teams. If you add Iowa to the mix, you'd have 8 teams from last season that at least had three losses that would all be in the playoff. No. No. I'm not for that at all. It would greatly water down the regular season. I hate all things about this potential 24-team college football playoff. I'm not on board whatsoever. And as much as I love college football, it would turn me off to the point in the regular season, I wouldn't be watching games like I do. I really wouldn't. I just wouldn't be as drawn to it. I'd be like, you know what, Saturday, I can go grocery shopping. You know, I can do some other things. I can do this, do that. And Sunday is ball. Sunday is all day ball, baby. But Saturday, if they stretch it to 24 teams, I'm telling you what, man, I would not be watching as many games as I do. I watch college football games from sun up to sundown and then some. I'm doing it. I'm watching it until games aren't on anymore. And I work in the morning. I don't even care. I'm a ballaholic over here. But you stretch it to 24, I would be greatly turned off to the point where I'm not watching your product as much as I do right now. Why would you want to do that? I think this too. Last thing I'll say is this. I wish that the powers that be, whether it's the NCAA or any of these committees that are suggesting this or that, college commissioners, you know, all this type of stuff, I wish that they would stop thinking only about the bottom line, the dollars and cents of everything, and what's good for the sport, okay? I get why the powers that be would want to stretch the NCAA tournament on the men's and the ladies' side, by the way, to 76 games. They're going to get some more cash. Is that what's best for either tournament, especially on the ladies' side? You talk about talent disparity. It's night and day between the haves and the have-nots. Who wants to get kicked in the teeth by UConn? Oh, how about the 76th team in the nation? Like, what are we doing, man? Like, that's not what's good for the game. That's not what's good for the sport. It's what's good for the bottom line. And I hate that the bottom line keeps winning and winning and winning and winning. And it's staring you in the face. This is not what's good for the game. Oh, well, the bottom line, though, we'll make more cash. So, nah, screw it. Let's just do it. I wish that wasn't the thinking at all. And unfortunately, it's the thinking far too often these days. It's just the way it is. Now, one thing that I really wouldn't mind seeing changed, they're talking about getting rid of the conference championship games in college football. I really wouldn't care about that. I think they're useless at this point. Even with a 12-team college football playoff. If they did away with those things and sort of, you know, shorten the length of the season, they're talking about, hey, when the regular season's over, boom, we're playing playoff games. Some of the layoffs, Indiana, They had 27 days off. It was a 27-day gap between the Big Ten championship game when Indiana beat Ohio State. Remember that low-scoring game, 13-10? It was 27 days between the Big Ten championship game and the Rose Bowl when they smacked around Alabama. 27 days in between those. And then when they smacked around Bama, there were 10 more days before they smacked around Oregon in the semifinals. That's way too much time off, man. I don't get that. So, you know, if you went straight from the regular season, got rid of the conference championship games, go right into the playoffs, if you expand it to 16, okay, I get it. That I won't go kicking and screaming into the night, but no, hard pass on 24. But I'd be fine with that, you know? I think it's so stupid where college football is right now, as much as I love it, to have basically what's free agency. That's what the transfer portal is. You've got free agency going on during the college football playoff. That shouldn't be a thing. Imagine the NFL having free agency during the NFL playoffs. That's the dumbest thing ever. The NFL would be like, we wouldn't do that though. That's really stupid. It's like, yeah, exactly. Why is college football doing that? So if you shorten the length of the regular season, or at least start your playoffs right after the regular season ends, and don't have these huge gaps in between when you're playing and all of that, just get right to it, bro. And you finish the second week in January. That's way better than the way it is right now. And they're scheduled, you know, the next couple of seasons, they're playing, it's like January 25th, January 24th. Those are the next 2 years when they're scheduled to have the championship games. That's too late in the calendar, man. So they got a lot to work on in college football. And I hope one of the things is not a 24-game playoff or 24-team playoff. We got to maintain the integrity of the regular season at some point. And some of these bum teams don't belong. There's nothing wrong with saying that, man. You don't belong. Better luck next year at winning games. Okay? Until then, hit it. Get out. Exit stage right. Go away. All right, 877-99 on Fox is your phone number. Oh, man, I see one of my buddies is on deck, and he's already hit me up on X. I know exactly what he's going to say, and I loathe anybody who has this to say. What he's going to say, he's going to do it. I can see it. I can feel it in my bones. We'll do that coming up. It is Fox Sports Radio. I'm Brian Noe in for Big Ben. Keep it locked right here on Fox Sports Radio.
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9: We can't even get away from him this game. He's front row.
8: Draymond Money Green has been filling in for Shaq on Inside the NBA, and last night during the broadcast, Chuck said something to the effect of, the Warriors' run is over. You guys are not going to win a championship. You're too old. It happens to everybody, as great as you were, 36, 37 years old. Draymond didn't seem to respond to that in a classy fashion. 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
10: Sports are for young people. 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
13: Draymond turned into Mean Girl. He's just mean. 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He's not insightful. You can't say anything to him without him getting his panties in a bunch. How is that good television? 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Even when Charles Barkley's ripping on something, there's a degree of humor he can laugh at himself. Draymond can't laugh at himself. It's always me against everybody. Don't say that. 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I'm going to cut you down. Nobody laughed on that set about Charles Barkley in a Rockets uniform because it wasn't funny. You were just trying to be mean-spirited because you've been blessed to win 4 championships. 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You weren't close to the talent Charles Barkley was.
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0: Dugatz & Company, Covino & Rich, Rob Parker, Kelvin Washington, Ben Maller, Jason Smith, and Mike Harmon.
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1: 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All right, so I'm going to push the story back a little bit. There's something I read today that's, I guess, sports-ish related, but not really. It blew my mind. But I'll get to that at the end of this hour, okay? Because the Maller Militia is on hold. And I feel like we need to go to the militia. I don't like keeping the militia waiting. You know, I appreciate they're taking the time out and interacting. So that's great. So we roll out the red carpet. Let's go to, let me go to Lee in Florida first off. Lee, you're on Fox Sports Radio. What's going on? What's on your mind?
4: Hey, thanks for taking my call, Brian. Listen, real quick, I should have told the screen guy to do this, but I want you to check and see if Babe Ruth is on that 1,000 strikeout list. You know, he was 90-45 in 5 years of pitching, a couple of World Series rings. I think you might know some of the history there.
1: Yeah.
4: And reason why I also mention all that is, you know, where Ben is going to be on Saturday, he's going to be about 8 to 10 blocks away from where Babe Ruth spent one season there in Worcester and commuted in by train into Fenway Park. And I don't know which season it was, but anyway, the house is on a historical register there in Worcester. And Ben's going to be at the Woosox Stadium, which is right there at the train station.
1: Oh, cool, and, yeah.
4: Yeah,
1: very nice.
4: Pretty cool.
1: I'm looking it up right now, Lee, and you know, the Red Sox, Yankees career for Babe as a pitcher, he had 488 strikeouts. So he was almost halfway there. Yeah, but yeah, not even 500.
4: Well, you know, he just didn't pitch long enough either, you know. So, I mean, but what a record. I mean, 1945 and 5 years of pitching with the Red Sox, couple World Series rings. And, of course, he's got so much pitching World Series records that, you know, will never be broken. The biggest one, he's got 3 wins in a row in the World Series games. And so, you know, that's just, you know, there's so many more that he did, you know, mowed him down in the World Series. So,
1: yeah, anyway. No doubt. Yeah, no, it's that's great. I'm glad that you you checked in with that. And I'm doing a little bit of more research. I'm just thinking Glasnow, it was a little bit under 800 innings, right, that he pitched. And wow. Well, that's kind of interesting where that's so fast, right? Babe pitched, it looks like, 1,221 innings. So he pitched a lot of innings, man. Like, so
4: yeah.
1: I know it's a completely different era, right? So
4: we Red Sox fans, see, the Yankees celebrate the home runs, but we Red Sox fans celebrate the pitching of Babe Ruth.
1: There you go. Yeah.
4: And, hey, you know, one more comment, and then I'll let you go. I know you got a lot here. You know, you talked about the, you know, the 24 teams and the 76 teams.
1: Yeah.
4: You know, football and basketball. You know, and then you were like, it's inevitable. So, well, you know, one of the big things that's inevitable is that there's so many schools out there that are spending so much money to expand their campuses, expand their football, expand their basketball programs, and spending a lot of money to get into Division I status. You know, and you know, I think there was something, there was some kind of quote that was like 200 teams, you know, when it came to football, that were competing for that, you know, national championship. I think in the future we're looking at probably more like 250 to 300 teams. You know, schools are just, you know, putting so much money into these programs now. And as you said, it's inevitable that it's going to grow to try to get all the competition in there. And anyway, great show, Brian. And I hope to catch you next time, all right?
1: All right, man. Yeah, thanks, Lee. Appreciate that. Good stuff.
4: Got you, Zach. See ya.
1: Man, yeah, the expansion thing is – I've heard people break it down like this where, you know, I'll do a show on the weekends. We do Countdown, and one of the guys I work with is Rich Ornberger. So we do a show on Saturday mornings. And he'll point out, he's like, you know, if you look at the percentage of teams in, let's just pick something. Let's say college basketball. They're like over 300 teams, right? And so he's like, you know, 76 when you're just doing the percentages, and you can compare that to the NFL. There are 32 teams, 14 get in, right? So the percentage break that some people play that game. And it's like, I don't play that game. Or the NFL, I'm sorry, the NBA. NBA, 16 teams get into the postseason. There are only 30 teams. It's over half. So if you're looking at if you're looking at college basketball and everybody that's in the top level, it's over 300 schools. You know, we don't have 160 some schools in the NCAA tournament, but I'm like, it's just not the same thing, man. The percentage argument just doesn't work the same way. You play the same game with college football and say, well, even if they got to 24 teams, they're at over 130 teams in FBS. That's still a smaller percentage than this league or that sport or what. It's like, it just doesn't work the same way. I'm sorry. I don't want 3 and 4 lost teams in a 24 team playoff in college football. I just think that's dumb. I have no problem with saying win more freaking games. And if you don't, better luck next year. That's the only way you're going to keep the regular season meaning as much as it does. You're going to water it down. It's not going to mean hardly anything. Like these teams that are at the top of college football, and you give them 3 mulligans, and they can still be in the playoff. Bro, these teams that they start off like 8-0, they're a cinch to make the playoff. I just don't want to live in a world like that. All right, we've got Dorco. He's in Hawaii. What's going on, Dorco? You're on Fox Sports Radio. What's up?
2: Hi, everybody. I'm Dorco, the comedian, Hawaii's funniest man alive. And OMG, I'm so happy to announce it's blast off time. We're going to get on board a big flying bus in the sky and go from Honolulu to L.A., yo.
1: Very nice. What's going on, Dorco? Tell us a joke here, Mr. Comedian.
2: Well, let's see now. Yeah, I'm going to have shopping cards for Ben Coop and L.A., Lorena. Yep, you betcha. Let's see. I just want to ask everybody, what rhymes with art?
1: I could think of a couple of words.
2: Yeah, maybe stuff we shouldn't discuss on the air. But, yeah, it's going to be pretty exciting. We're going to be up there, and then we're going to go to Frisco from L.A., and then go from there to Reno and Tahoe, and then Midwest from there, and Minnesota, and all those good places. And we'll be calling in and doing comedy shows on the way and having a good time.
1: Very nice, man. Nice. Is there a city along the way that you're like, oh, gosh, we have to go to this dump of a place? If you're being honest, Dorco, is there a place like that on the tour?
2: Is Stockton considered a city?
1: Yeah, I mean, technically it is, but I get it.
2: Just a dumping point for something or other. I'm not sure.
1: Yeah. Hey, fair enough, man. Well, hey, crush the tour. Appreciate you, Dorco. Good stuff, man.
2: Thank you. Love you.
1: I appreciate that. Good stuff. Nice. Like it. All right, we got Smitty. He's in Rhode Island. What's going on, Smitty? How are things?
5: Ah, man, not too bad. How you doing, Ryan?
1: Pretty good, man. Pretty good.
5: Good, good, man. I just wanted to touch a little bit on the Vrabel situation going up here in New England.
1: Yeah.
5: I think that, like you said, his job, I think he'll be the coach for the Patriots week one. Now, this team has done a really good job the last 20-plus years of burying noise, keeping it out of the locker room. More importantly, I feel like the organization has his back, and it seems all the players are also behind the coach. Now, with that being said, if more stuff comes out, more importantly, if he fathered a baby, you know, I know that one of her kids' name is Mike.
1: Right.
5: So I think that if that ends up coming out, then the organization might have their hand pushed a little bit, and maybe he won't be around. But as far as situation that's going on now, even with the boat thing that just came out the other day, I still think that Coach Vrabel will be the coach here in New England week one.
1: Yeah, I agree with you. Listen, man, as it stands right now, he's going to be the coach in week one. There would have to be some crazy curveball, and it's just like, all right, dude, you're fathering children while married and she's married. It's like, if it gets to a point like that, maybe the Patriots move on. But where it stands right now, no, he'll be there week one. It'd have to be something crazy. Yeah.
5: Especially after the season they had last year. You know, they did so good. And, I mean, it's got to take something a little bit more. I mean, obviously what's going on right now, it's a little crazy, but I feel there's got to be a little bit more for him to get pushed out. But anyways, yeah. Thanks for taking the call, Ryan. Take care.
1: Yeah, you too, Smitty. Good stuff, man. Appreciate that. All right, so here's the story that blew my socks off. All right? And it's not really a sports story. So there's a newsletter. My sister told me about this newsletter. It's called 1440. Maybe I shouldn't even say that. I'm not promoting it. I'm just saying it's good. I'll take a peek at it pretty much every day. They'll have a famous quote at the bottom, or like a cool quote. Maybe it's not, you know, the most famous quote of all time, but it's got something that's interesting. That's a part of it that I like. But anyway, I saw this little blurb in the newsletter in the morning on Thursday, and it just blew me away. So here's the story. It's very short. So there's a British father and son, George and Josh Kohler, and they completed this epic trip around the world. They completed it on Saturday. They're biking, okay? They biked over 18,000 miles. They went across 30 countries in 400 days. Over a year, 400 days. Like, they're on this bike tour. And some of the stats are insane with this, where they climbed 180,000 meters during their journey. That's the equivalent of ascending Mount Everest 20 times. And they earned 3 Guinness World Records while doing this epic bike ride or bike trip. I don't know what you would even call it. And so at the end, it says they raised money for charity. So after hearing all this stuff, Patty, who's with us producing the show, Mark Ramsey, I want you to chime in over here, buddy. After doing all 400 days, 30 countries, over 18,000 miles, how much money do you think they raised for charity doing this? What would be your ballpark guess? Patty, we'll start with you. What would you say?
6: Oh, gosh. I mean, for that much, you would think they would have to get at least about 10 million?
1: Okay.
6: I'm going to put the stamp on 10 million. That could be over or way under. I'm not sure, but I'm going to go for 10 mil.
1: Okay. Patty says 10 mil. What do you say, Mark Ramsey?
7: I'm going to say 18 million.
1: $18 million. Okay. Are you ready for this? I don't know. I don't have my drum roll ready here. So, look at Mark Ramsey. They raised $70,000.
6: What?
1: Yes, right? Like,
6: wow.
1: Can we open a GoFundMe? These dudes biked for 400 days. They went over 18,000 miles. I'll give them some cash. That's good for a Benny at least. Like, let's get them some more money. I can't believe they did all that. And it's only 70 G's? You gotta be kidding me. They got 3 Guinness World Records out of this thing. It's
6: not even 700.
1: Wow. Man. That blows me away, man. I don't know. It's, I don't know what countries they were in. We were like, you know, not big tippers in these countries. I don't know what's going on, man, but I feel bad. They did that epic trip and it's, wow. Maybe it's the charity. Maybe they're like, I can't give money to that. That's a weird charity. I don't know. I don't know the specifics, but man, the dollar amount blew me away. And I don't mean this in a disrespectful way. I hope you realize that, right? Like, I'm not saying, weak, you guys got to do better. I'm just like, the people donating have to do better. Look what these freaking guys did. That's worth a donation, right? That's what it just blows me away, that people didn't donate more. It's nothing that the bike riders didn't do. It's what the donators didn't do, right? That's what I'm really saying. That's crazy. But anyway, I saw that and I was blown away. I probably would have guessed something like you guys did. 10 mil, 18 mil, 70 G's. It's crazy. That is just crazy. All right, 877-99 on Fox is your phone number. I'll tell you what, we'll get to a couple of tweets, and I want you to be prepared. I have a mixture of audio, which I'll tell you what, I've put some audio together in the past. I don't know if anything will outdo what I'm going to play for you next hour. It is as top shelf as it can possibly get. I don't want to oversell this, so I'm just going to shut up right now. But I'll tell you what, it might change the way you think about audio in general. It's that powerful. I'm Brian Noe in for Big Ben Maller. Hang with us right here on Fox Sports Radio.
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22: 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Look at Miami. With Tua Tagovailoa. Look at Kyler Murray in Arizona. Like, there's a list of these quarterbacks where I go, no, wait. 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
24: 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The thing is, and this is what people don't understand. Now you start to see a little bit of why the Mavericks traded Luka. Here's Luka out when the Lakers need him the most. They have a huge run at the end of the year. They show they can be an NBA favorite team. But without Luka, where are they going? And this shows you a little bit of why the Mavericks were hesitant to give Luka money and to keep him, and why they moved on from him, because this is something that goes along with paying Luka and living in the Luka universe, is that stuff happens. He's not the most durable of guys.
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1: 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I do like a couple of the tweets this evening. I always think of it as the nighttime, right? Like, I didn't go to bed, so it's still the evening for me. It might be the morning for you. I never know how to say that. I'm filling in for Big Ben, but anyway, Rod checked in. We were talking about, so I have to back up a little bit. We had this knockdown, drag-out debate last night when I was filling in for Big Ben about Anne Hathaway was named People Magazine's Most Beautiful Woman of 2026, and I'm like, that's ridiculous. She's beautiful. She's talented. She's not the most beautiful. Sorry. And late night drug tester was like, all right, ask Patty Suica, who's the producer tonight, who he thinks. He's going Anne Hathaway, or is he going Sofia Vergara? Right? And so we had the whole debate. And my whole question is, if we're on a beach and Sofia Vergara is walking one way and Anne Hathaway is walking the other way, who are you looking at? It's not Anne, all right? And so I like this from Rod. I had to set that up so it makes any sense. He just wrote in, Brian, I'm looking at both. That's cheating, Rod. I mean, it's a legitimate answer, but that's cheating. Sophia's going west. Anne's going east. You got to pick a lane. Who's it going to be? You're not eastbound and down. Not at that stage. No way. You're looking westward, baby. I guarantee it. Or I don't know what you're doing with your life. That's basically what it boils down to. Douglas, he checked in and said, Anne Hathaway has nothing on Sophia. I would agree with that. I like this. It's not Anne or Sophia related, but Steve checked in. My guy, Steve Rodriguez. This is cool, but it's also funny in a way. That's why I wanted to share it with you. So he wrote, when Dan Patrick retires in 2 years, my three choices to host the show with the Danettes. Number one, Ross Tucker. Number two, Reggie Miller. Number three, Brian Noe. Now that is a hell of a compliment, Steve. I love that. Very nice. I know that many people would disagree, but I like that that's your list. The thing that I find funny is Reggie's not even a sports radio host, you know? So it's funny. I'm still, Reggie is fantastic at what he does, very talented, you know, has sports opinions, and I think he's really good as a color analyst. I think he does a great job with the NBA games. But it's funny. The funny part is, even though he's famous, and especially in sports circles, we know who Reggie Miller is. He's at his core, he's not a sports radio host. So I'm still looking up at someone who's actually not in the field, you know? So that seems about right. I do have to, I promised you tremendous audio, and we will deliver. That will come your way at the top of the hour. Also, we have a special guest who will be calling in momentarily. Very much looking forward to that. And I hear that there's a story related with this special guest where maybe falling down an escalator is involved. That's all I can give you right now. Okay? That's all I can give you at this stage. I also, what you have to look forward to next hour, I have an NFL star that I'd rather just hear nothing about going forward. And also, I would like to make a comparison. You know, old school naked gym guy? You know, the guy that's just standing there air drying for an inappropriate amount of time, totally nude. There is a new school edition of naked gym guy. I finally made this connection. Well, at the gym the last couple of days. So I'd like to share that with you and see if you, you're on board with that or not. Okay. Championship. Knock your socks off audio. Hitting you.
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12: One of my favorite sports is called, I'll speak slowly, college football. It's played on a college campus where you have to go to school. Let me be clear. I enjoy better academic schools now mattering. It's more balanced now. You don't win just because of your proximity to more great high school football programs. Vanderbilt academic power is now much better in hoops and football. Michigan, elite academic university, just won a natty in basketball. Indiana, top 8 business school, just won 16-0, a natty in college football. I didn't like where we were with college football, where if you were a second or a third tier academic university, but we just care more. Well, that should matter some. But I like now that it just costs more. And the Big Ten has more money. That should matter too. College football. Alumni of a college. And the better the college, the richer the alumni. Vanderbilt got walked over for years because, you know, they had academic standards. And so what I like about college sports now is it's not all academics. The Ivy League is not going to become LSU football. But academics kind of matter. Academic standing matters. And I want you to just...
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35: 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They took down the Cavaliers 107-97 and take a 2-0 series lead. Cade Cunningham had 25 points and 10 assists. Tobias Harris had 21 points and 6 rebounds. Donovan Mitchell had 31 points and 6 assists on a losing effort. James Harden struck gold. He was 3 of 13 from the field, had 10 points and 4 turnovers. In the NHL playoffs, the Hurricanes topped the Flyers 4-1. They've taken a 3-0 series lead. In baseball, the Rays defeat the Red Sox 8-4 for their 7th straight win. Cubs have won 9 straight. They down the Reds 8-3. Nationals top the Twins 7-5. Pirates outscore the Diamondbacks 4-2. I'm Brianna Miro.
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8: Here he is in for Big Ben. Brian No.
1: Oh, what's going on, militia? Hope all is well. Hope this Friday morning is treating you delightfully. We'll have some epic audio for you. Have a special guest. We got a lot to get to. Jam-packed final hour. So, the first thing, I'm just going to lead with the best, okay? So, I'll tell you the story, and then I'll get to the epic audio, all right? So, the story, NBA-wise, that caught my attention on Thursday would be OG Anunoby, who has played great basketball for the Knicks. He's crushing it, and he's got a right hamstring strain. And it's like, is this the beginning of the demise of the Knicks where everything looks great? The fan base is completely out of their minds, giddy, and then it just doesn't quite work out, and they don't even get to the finals. Now, he has been diagnosed with a mild hamstring strain. This is not believed to be the significant injury that's going to greatly hamper him going forward. He's questionable for game 3 on Friday night as the Knicks are trying to take a commanding 3-0 series lead. He's questionable for game 3. He's believed to be day to day. That's what we know as of right now. But, you know, hammy injuries are tricky. Very tricky. You go back with OG two seasons ago. It's the Eastern Conference semifinals against the Pacers. He had a hamstring strain. He missed game 3, game 4, game 5, and game 6. He attempted to play in game 7, and he lasted about 5 minutes, and they pulled him out. And so, not all hamstring strains are the same, but if you're a Knicks fan, and you hear OG Anunoby, hamstring strain, when you got bitten royally by basically the same injury, maybe not the same severity, but same injury 2 years ago, that would make any Knicks fan think, uh-oh, that's not good. That's not what we're looking for right here. And that's the reality at this stage. Now, he has crushed it. What he's been able to do for the Knicks, just his last game. So game 2, 24 points, 5 rebounds, 4 steals, and a block, played 37 minutes. Pretty good, right? Yeah, that's great. That's excellent. You take that every time if you're the Knicks. And he had to leave the game. He left with just under 3 minutes to go. So he walked off the court gingerly after a dunk attempt, and he motioned to the bench. He's like, yeah, I'm going to need out of this freaking game over here. And so, like, Mikal Bridges hit a jumper, and the Knicks took a 4-point lead with about 3 minutes to go, and there was no more OG Anunoby on the court for the Knicks. So, I don't know. It doesn't seem to be the most mild of injuries, and it doesn't seem to be the most severe of injuries. Somewhere in between, how much time he misses, how greatly he's affected. Let's just say he plays game 3. Is he putting up 24 points, 5 rebounds, 4 steals, and a block? I don't think so. But is he, the other question is, he played 37 minutes last game. How many minutes is he playing in game 3? Is he playing in game 3? That's the other thing. You got a 2-0 series lead? It's not like you can afford to just punt games left and right, but you got to think about the bigger picture here too. Does it make sense to rush OG back out on the court when he's had these hammy issues in the past and you have a 2-0 series lead and you might be able to win a game without him out there? You know, so you got to weigh all this stuff now. So it comes into the equation, not the greatest situation to be in if you're the New York Knicks. So I hope that he's fine. I hate when any athlete is injured. It's the worst. Injuries in sports are the worst. But we'll see. We'll see going forward. And it's not like the Sixers are going to, you know, have any sympathy tears for the Knicks when they just had Joel Embiid miss game 2. So it's just the nature of the playoffs, man. Injuries. Injuries make a huge impact. It seems like year in and year out in the playoffs, this is what's happening. And that's what's crazy, too, with the Thunder. They keep rolling on ahead without Jalen Williams. The J-A-L-E-N, Santa Clara Jalen Williams, the guy who's dropping 40 points in a finals game. Yeah, that guy. They haven't had him in this series against the Lakers. Hasn't mattered at all. Thunder won game 1 by 18. They won game 2 on Thursday night by 18 points. So, yeah. Like, the Lakers lose Luka Doncic, over. Forget it. Probably won't even win a game. The Thunder lose Jalen Williams, it's fine. We're still winning by 18 points left and right. Business as usual. They're just a machine, man. They're crazy. But we'll see. We'll see if it's Thunder Spurs next round. Don't want to get too far ahead of ourselves. But that'd be a heck of a series if that's what we're looking at. Okay, so the epic audio. It does tie into OG Anunoby's injury, I think, at least in my mind. Is I saw this tweet. It was from Brick Center. And they just put this little highlight video together of Knicks fans losing their minds after a game 2 win against the Sixers. So this is Wednesday night. The Knicks pull it out. Epic game. There are 25 lead changes in that game on Wednesday night. So the Knicks win it. And, the fan base, you can imagine they're kind of, fired up, you know, a little bit boisterous, you could say. Listen to these highlights of Knicks fans just going crazy here. Check this out.
0: The Liberty Bell! The Liberty Bell, baby! Yeah!
2: Look up to the sky, look down to the floor, I don't do chores, Knicks in four! Yeah!
3: Oh, oh, oh, oh, oh.
2: Jalen Brunson is the f***ing GOAT! Yeah!
1: Now, first things first, right? You might not think this is the most highbrow of audio you've ever heard in your life. You know, it doesn't sound like Rhodes Scholars just breaking down the action they just saw. You know, it seems a little bit more barbaric than that. But what if you mixed this little highlight compilation, if you will, with some classical music? You know what I mean? If you sort of highbrow this audio up, do you hear it from a different point of view, if you will, right? So that's what we've done over here. We threw some classical music underneath this. And let's hear, you know, phrases like F the Liberty Bell. And maybe it sounds a little bit more distinguished at that point. I don't know. Let's try it out. Here you go. Check it out.
2: The Liberty Bell! The Liberty Bell, baby! Yeah!
3: Look up in the sky. Look down to the floor. I don't do chores. Make things fall.
2: Jalen Brunson is a f***ing GOAT!
1: Man, I don't know. That sounds very highbrow to me. I don't know. Is it just me?
4: Sounds very exquisite, I might add.
1: Right? It sounds like, it's like the old Charles Barkley deodorant commercials. What did he say? He was like, anything less or else? Anything less would be uncivilized. I think that's what he said. It was the old school Barkley deodorant commercials. Yeah. That's what it makes me think of. You know, the Knicks fans losing their minds with classical music underneath. Yeah, it does. It sounds very much higher brow at that stage. Yeah, I think we dressed it up quite nicely there. Very nicely done. Now, while we're continuing the epic audio, how about LeBron James playing his 300th career playoff game? That's what happened on Thursday night. Now, it didn't go down the way LeBron would have wanted. Lakers, although they had a lead at halftime, Lakers won the first half. If you took the Lakers money line first half, cash it. 4-1, baby. I didn't even think about doing that. But they got there. Lakers were ahead 58-57 at halftime. And then the third quarter happened, and the Thunder outscored them by 14 points. And that was the beginning of the end for the Lakers. But in honor of LeBron, you know, playing his 300th career playoff game, I think it's only fitting to try to figure out what the best audio cut is from the epic movie 300, right? So, of course, there's this one.
5: This is Sparta!
1: Oh, come on! Don't you want to kick someone in the mouth? Let's go, Gerard Butler. That's fine. And this one is top shelf as well.
5: But tonight, we dine in hell!
1: Yeah, that was LeBron on Thursday night. Dining in hell. As his 300th career playoff game, but an 18-point loss. Yeah, didn't work out for the Lake Show. But hey, for what it's worth, the Lakers, they had words at the end of the game with the officials. You had Austin Reeves and really the whole team in general surround the officiating crew. And they were, bringing something to their attention, whether it's SGA getting foul calls or them not getting the same whistle or this or that. I don't know, but they had words with the officials and let them know whatever was on their mind. And I can't say if the Lakers got every favorable call in game three, maybe they would only lose by like seven, maybe. But dude, winning games, this is a freaking wrap, man. They're just not on the OKC's level. You can't. Stan Van Gundy put it best. The Lakers don't have their point guard in Luka Doncic, you got to generate offense in other ways. You got to move around like crazy. You got to pass the ball like crazy. It's going to lead to turnovers galore. Lakers turned it over 20 times. OKC scored 27 points off of 20 Laker turnovers. Lakers don't have a point guard, and OKC, all they do is turn you over. And they turn live ball turnovers into points very well. right? Like either wide open threes, finishing at the rim. It's a disaster. It just is. All right. Our special guest is ready. Are you, Militia? Are you ready for this? How about the great Lorena live in the greater Boston area checking in with making time in the wee hours?
4: Oh, my God.
1: This is beautiful, Lorena. How are things?
6: Oh, it's so great over here. The sun is actually coming up right now, which is totally wild because I feel like I should be in the middle of the night still. But this is so cool. I've never been on the East Coast like this.
1: You've never been on the East Coast like this. What does that mean?
6: Yeah. Well, I've been to Florida, but someone said that that doesn't count.
1: Yeah, that's not the East. No. Yeah. Like technically, it's East, but it's not the East. You know what I mean? Like, that's where you are. You're Boston, New York. You know, that's it. Philly. That's the East. Yeah, that's East Coast.
6: Yeah. So my flight was supposed to get in at 9:30 last night. And apparently there was maintenance issues with the plane. So my plane got delayed almost 7 hours.
1: Oh, geez.
6: And a half, almost seven.
1: Oof. That's not good. So you're just hanging in the airport that long?
6: Yeah, no. I actually took the flyaway back to my car to go and take a nap because I hadn't slept all day.
1: Yeah. Wow. So you're just hanging out in the car for a little while.
6: Yeah. But the flight was really smooth. I'm glad I made it to Boston. I'm so excited for the meet and greet tonight.
1: That's great. Now, fill us in, because a little birdie told me there was an escalator situation, and you had to be rescued by a random stranger who was a husky-type fellow, if you will.
6: Yeah, so I had just gotten my bags, and I'm going up the escalator. So, you know when you put your bag up on the steps, right?
1: Yeah.
6: Well, my bag was like halfway on the step. And in my effort to twist it to get it all the way on the step, my bag actually started to fall, and it's very heavy. I had two bags stacked on top of each other. So in my effort to try and save it, I felt myself falling, so I said, "I'm going down!"
1: Oh, no. Did you? Are you serious? You said that.
6: Yes. I went down two stairs, and the guy, there's luckily, like, you know, you stand kind of far enough behind someone that you're not facing the butt, right? You're like far enough behind, so that's exactly where he was. My bag went between his legs, and I fell into him, and I was like, "Oh, I'm so glad you were here."
1: Wow, that is amazing. I just love, gosh, I wish we had mic'd up footage of this. I'm going down! That is tremendous. Wow. Thank goodness for this guy.
6: I've never fallen down an escalator before, so that was fun.
1: Wow. You can check that right off the list right there. Yeah. Fall. And you didn't even fall. That's the best way to fall, where someone caught you.
6: Yeah, exactly. And yeah, I'm glad he was as close as he was. So, especially for that time in the morning.
1: Oh,
6: but yeah.
1: You realize that could have been a whole thing. You could have, whatever, you could have hit your head. You could have broken an arm. Like, thank goodness.
6: Talk about an IR report. Yeah, no, that would have been wild. But I miss you guys. I hope the show's going smooth tonight.
1: We're having fun. But you made it even better, Lorena. Absolutely.
6: Like, well, I'm glad I could call in and say hi.
1: Yeah. Okay, all right. So what's on the agenda? Are you getting some sleep right now? What's going on?
6: Yeah, I'm hoping to nap for like 3 hours. And then I'm going on a Mallor journey. I think we're going to Salem today.
1: Okay. Are you going to wear the goth outfit for Salem?
6: Yes, I have my all black outfit ready.
1: I hope you have the black lipstick. You got to get into character if you're going there, you know?
6: I'm hoping I can find something witchy when I get there.
1: Yeah. All right.
6: Yeah.
1: Well, cool, Lorena. I hope you have a ton of fun this weekend. Always good to hear from you. And listen, I'll be filling in for a couple of nights coming up, so we'll hang out then.
6: Yeah, you got me and Coop on Sunday, right?
1: Yeah, looking forward to that.
6: Yeah.
1: Want to hear all about Boston. Hopefully, if you fall down any other escalators, hopefully someone else is there to catch you.
6: Oh, gosh, yeah. What thankful timing on that was. But I hope we remember most of the trip, too, because, you know, it does get a little wild at these meet and greets.
1: Hey, man, when you're with Coop, all bets are off. He's a wild stallion. Outside of the studio, you wouldn't even recognize him. He's crazy.
6: Wild man.
1: That's right. All right, Lorena. Well, we'll catch you soon. Thanks for your time. Always good to hear from you, for sure. Yeah.
6: Yes, of course. I'll talk to you again later. Adios.
1: All right. See you later. There she is, the great Lorena. What a quote. I'm going down. Oh, thank goodness you got caught, man. I don't know what I would say if I was losing it. I don't know that I would say anything. Like, listen, the guy thing is when you get stuck bench pressing. You know what I mean? Like, that's the true test. If no one's spotting you and whatever, you're repping out whatever you're repping out, you try to do one more and it's just not happening. Everybody knows what I'm talking about. You get to that, if you get halfway and you get past that little level, you're good. But there are times you get halfway and you're like, it's 50-50. And then you're like, that's not happening. And it just goes down. That's the test of what you're going to say. Like, well, help, you know, like that sort of thing. But, man, I'm going down. Thank goodness she got caught. All right. 877-99 on Fox is your number. I see some of the militia wants to check in. I love that. That's awesome. So we'll get right to you. I don't know if I want to tease a million things. I'll tell you one. Oh, I want to pay this off. I'm completely checked out when it comes to a certain star player. I'm just checked out right now. So I'll share that with you and we'll get right to the calls. I'm Brian Noe in for Big Ben Maller. Keep it locked right here on Fox Sports Radio.
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0: Two pros and a cup of Joe, Fox Sports Radio. LeVar Arrington, Brady Quinn, Jonas Knox with you here. Coming up in about 15 minutes from now, we are going to have
1: Come on, do it again.
0: Another edition of In Case You Missed It.
1: Come on, man.
0: What do you
1: Biggie
0: mean?
1: Smalls, man. You got

Two pros and a cup of Joe, Fox Sports Radio. LeVar, Brizzy, Jonas with you. And at 15 from now, it's in case.

0: I have no idea. But I do know this.
1: That was a dope intro, though. Come on, what you got?
0: It is time for the Tire Rack Play of the Day.
2: Cade in front, half hook on the run, doesn't go. 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Pistons are up 103-95. 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
0: Pistons Radio Network on the call. Sorry, Brady. I don't know why Mark did that to you. That's just rude. I mean, you know, we're trying to recover from a loss. 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It's just out of line. You ought to be ashamed of yourself, Mark, for that. It's disgusting behavior. But for over 40 years, Tire Rack's been helping customers find the right tires for how, what, and where they drive, shipped fast and free, backed by free road hazard protection with convenient installation options like mobile tire installation, TireRack.com, the way tire buying should be. All right, so we've got an understanding. This has been speculated around. People, you know, just assumed this was going to happen sooner rather than later. But the NCAA tournament is expanding. It's going to increase to 76 teams. All right. We talked about that a couple of weeks ago, that it looked like it was going to be finalized. But we now have an idea as to what that is going to look like. This, according to ESPN, with the increase to 76, the first four doubleheaders on back-to-back days in Dayton will be replaced by a 12-game opening round. The Tuesday and Wednesday of the men's tournament will feature 12 games played by 24 teams in two different cities. There will now be three games each day in Dayton and three games each day in the second city, yet to be determined, with sources telling ESPN's Pete Thamel that the second site is expected to be west of the Eastern time zone to help with logistics. So basically, it's another tournament to get into the tournament. What are we doing?
1: What we're doing.
0: I just
1: $300 million in extra funding from new sponsors.
0: Okay, all right.
1: I'll tell you what we're doing. Opened up alcohol category and sponsorships. Wine.
3: Are you basing this off of seltzer? Claude and his report? Because like,
1: here we go. I'm just saying. Well, no, it's about the money. Well,
3: I assume it's about
1: y'all are
3: the money,
1: infatuated with me and Claude. Like, what is wrong with y'all, man? Stop bringing me and Claude up. Look at what my facts are that I bring to the table.
0: Stop fooling around on us, then.
3: Which are from Claude.
1: Yeah, whatever.
3: Where are
1: your facts from, Brady Quinn?
3: Well, here,
1: where do your facts come from?
3: It's not just one source.
1: All right.
3: And what I would try to do, and I would try to say to a lot of people, what you should do is you should take what you get from Claude, but you should also question it and you should research it to make sure it's accurate, because it's not always accurate. God. Like, for example, the windfall you're talking about, most tournaments, most, you know, whatever it is, like it's the college football playoff or the NCAA tournament, the majority of the money comes in from TV. So you're adding what you said. How many additional teams? 12 additional teams?
0: Yeah.
3: 8 additional teams? Whatever it is?
0: Yeah, 12.
3: Those are back end of the tournament games. They're not going to dramatically increase the revenue that's generated from TV. So it begs the question, if the bottom line isn't really going to increase that much because they're back end of the games. Like, imagine the first round. Like, we look at college football and we're like, well, those first round games are awesome. Like, okay, are they though? If we go to 24, are those games actually going to be that competitive? I mean, hell, we don't get competitive games now in the first round of the college football playoff. We don't get that many competitive games in the NCAA tournament, like in the first round. Forget the playing games. So they're not going to fetch a big number for the TV media rights. It's just more inventory at the end of the day when those rights come up again. So, like, what is truly the motivation behind this? Is it just they want more inclusiveness so they have more teams that can say they have a shot at it? I don't really understand it. Like, I do think if you're going to expand the NCAA tournament, it does dilute the regular season. It makes the conference tournaments worthless. And it gets to the point where you're like, well, okay, how big do you want this thing to be? I mean, when we start talking about these subjects, you can really look at other professional sports leagues and start to say, like, maybe we should start looking at some of these other formats to determine like how this should work. And, you know, like, for example, in English soccer, there's a thing called FA Cup where like everyone gets to play in it in England. And it doesn't really dwindle down to the big teams until you get to certain rounds, but it feels like that's what this is. It's like, because we have 300 plus men's, you know, NCAA basketball teams, we need to make it more inclusive for some of those teams to be involved, when in reality, we're actually making it harder for those teams to, the best teams to win a national championship. Like, I don't know that the best team's always going
1: to
3: win.
1: Expenses of it, though. And it has to make financial sense to continue to add teams. There's no other reason to add teams. There's no other reason in the NFL to add games other than to increase your bottom line.
3: Sure. But again, like, we're not, when you add teams to the playoffs, right? That's such a small number. 14 teams make it out of 32 right now. Okay. When we're talking about the NCAA tournament, like, you're adding on some at-large bids. Like, these are teams who are bowl teams of the past that wouldn't have made it. And so now, just because the, why can't I think of the name of the other tournament?
0: NIT.
3: The NIT is basically, you know, gone away. There's no significance to it now. And we've tried to see these other pop-up tournaments to pay for players, essentially, like, which, you know, haven't really gotten any steam. So you look and you just go, all right, like, what, like, we're really just doing this to appease the bigger conferences and adding a few more teams from the conference. Like, that's what this is about.
0: And for
1: but
0: me,
1: you can't do that if you're going to take a loss on doing it. You can't do
3: I never said they're going to take a loss, but they're not going to make millions more just from adding, you know, a few more games at the back end of it.
1: If it says 300 million, I'm going with 300. I mean, and again, y'all could say Claude, but LeVar actually does look up the topics that we're going to talk about. And I actually compare my opinions with my buddy, my bestie, Claude. Me and Claude go back and forth about, I debate with Claude before I debate with you guys. The bottom line here is, it is about the bottom line, and it is impacting the bottom line. And if they can add teams, and the expense is going to be covered off on it, and you can add more sponsorship because there is more inventory for you to do it, it's a very simple deal. Like, that's what it is. You added more games to get more inventory to get more money. And if you have that lined up.
3: I found out where you got your $300 million from.
1: Well, where'd
3: it
1: I
3: only
1: get
3: it? It only adds $50 million per year on average.
1: Hey, listen. I took the list that
3: so
1: I sent
3: it's,
1: to
3: it's,
1: me.
3: It's for the,
1: I
3: take it's the, for the I take, okay, but it's for but the next it, 6 years.
1: Is it actual information?
3: It's can I answer, or do you yes. just going to keep interrupting?
1: Go.
3: Are you I'm cool, waiting for a moment to.
1: Are we going to have this see, type you keep of show? Talking. Like, let's go. Go. You're keeping
3: I'm trying
1: talking.
3: To.
1: I made my point. Go. All right.
0: So this,
1: I can say the same exact thing, okay. Brady.
0: But this is my.
3: You just don't stop talking. That's the problem.
1: And you don't stop saying Claude. That's your problem.
0: So this is.
3: Well, stop getting sensitive about it.
1: We both got issues. Well, you stop getting sensitive.
0: All right. Let's break it up. All right. Back to your corners. All right. So this is the. This is my thought on this whole thing.
1: Crazy. I'm a grown ass man.
0: Okay, hold on.
3: Buddy, stop being so sensitive. Don't buddy me
1: in these moments.
3: I'm just saying, I found out where
1: don't
3: your number came
1: me.
3: From. It's about $50 million on average of additional revenue. That's all they're saying.
1: So it's a real number.
3: Per year.
0: I'll kick you
3: per
0: off year. This boat right now. Knock it off.
1: Off the boat.
0: Okay, overboard. So this is my... And you're seeing this in sports everywhere, where every league is trying to figure out a way that they can incorporate more teams into their playoff format. And to Brady's point... Remember when the Big East tournament used to be a big deal? Remember the ACC tournament in Greensboro used to be a big deal? Nobody's going to give a rip about any of that stuff anymore. Like that's going to go bye-bye because you're including so many more teams. It's almost as if every league is trying to manufacture a sense of urgency because they realize, why would people care about this? There's got to be something on the line. And if we can't convince them on conference tournaments or we can't convince them on big regular season games, we'll just expand the playoffs even more. And you're just biting into the regular season every time you do it. And I don't know what that means long term, but you can have the conversation about the NFL and their schedule. It used to be 12 games. It got up to, you know, 14 or 16. Then it was 17. It's going to be 18 soon. I don't think they're going to stop at 76. I think after a couple of years, there's going to be more and there's going to be more. And it's like, all right, well, why don't we just toss the ball up on Midnight Madness like they do every year and just and make that the start of the postseason right then and there. Because what is left of the regular season after any of this stuff? 76 teams. We got 64. We had play-in games.
1: That's a lot of teams.
0: Too many,
1: that is
0: man.
1: A lot of teams.
0: It's literally a nether tournament just to get into the tournament. And people thought the first four in or the Dayton tournament was a little odd, but then it's like, all right, you know what? It's kind of cool. They throw it in Dayton, a tradition every year, and whoever gets in, they'll grab a 16 seed or an 11 seed like Texas did this year, and then you start filling out your brackets.
1: How far has a play-in team made it? Do we know that?
3: Texas would have been the longest they made it this year, right? Because they played in, and then they won, I think, and got into the – Did you get the Sweet 16?
0: I think so. Yeah, I think so.
3: But I'll say this.
1: No one's ever won it.
0: No.
1: A play-in team has never made it to championship round.
0: No.
3: I don't think so. I mean, it hasn't been around that long anyway, like with the four plan. Right. I would say this. Like, I went to this year's between SMU and Miami, and it was awesome. Like, don't get me wrong. It was an incredible environment. It might have been the most fun I've ever had at a basketball game. That being said, to the point of the regular season and everything else, I do think you look at men's college basketball, and at some point, there's a cutoff. You've got 300-plus Division I teams. At some point, you look at it and say, can that team that qualifies from the small conference, like, I know that's how we've always done it, but we're changing the landscape in all these different ways, and I'm not sure anyone wants to see that small school playing a play-in game. And again, these are mostly going to be at-large bids anyway. But, like, that's what you become more susceptible to. So I understand in saying that, like, Miami of Ohio was that team this year. They were an at-large bid that put the committee in a really tough spot because they didn't win the MAC, but they had an incredible season. And they did win that game. They beat SMU. So they got into at least the first round. And that was the end of the story. It was a great season, but you know, I don't know how many more of those games you really need or how many more of those teams you really need, or it's going to, you know, give you a chance to extend this tournament. I think you're only creating a scenario where the best teams are going to be likely to stumble. And that doesn't, again, create the best team actually, you know, having the best shot of winning like they should based on the work they've done in the regular season and maybe even conference play.
0: By the way, it's
3: not a great format.
0: VCU in 2011 got to the Final Four. UCLA 2021 got to the Final Four. And I think that might have been the VCU team that upset Duke.
3: What year was that?
0: 2011.
1: Oh, 11.
0: Was VCU. 11. Got to the Final Four.
3: So how long have the play-ins been around?
1: Yeah, 11. That's right.
0: I didn't think it was around that long. But apparently, you know, time flies when you're losing brackets left and right. But
1: I think those are some solid points that you just made, Q. I do. I still say at the end of the day, if it's not about the money and it's about something else outside of that, then to me, you gotta put away like the feelings of, oh, Miami of Ohio, they deserve to be like, you gotta put away any type of emotions or feelings about lesser universities having great records. You gotta put it away because you can't compromise a top tier team for the sake of saying that this was a feel good story over here in this conference, a matching conference where we need to see what that is. If that's the only reason for doing it is to appease that way, it's a waste of time. If you ask me.
0: It is Two Pros and a Cup of Joe here on Fox Sports Radio. And coming up next, we're going to have another edition of In Case You Missed It here on FSR.
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6: Chicago, 1989.
7: White victim, female, pretty, wealthy.
6: A white woman's murder shocks the city. A black man from the projects comes forward with information about the case.
8: He says the police are his friends.
6: But out of nowhere, he goes from star witness to prime suspect.
8: And then that's it. They turn on him.
6: The system is hungry for a conviction. Lee Harris is sentenced to 90 years.
9: I get 90 years for killing somebody I have never seen.
6: Behind bars, Lee finds an unlikely ally in his cellie, Robert. The pair are like chalk and cheese. There's no way their paths would ever cross on the outside. But as a fellow inmate, Robert sees through the lies and vows to do the unthinkable. Clear Lee's name.
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18: Sometimes you can't get to everything in the world of sports or entertainment.
19: Good thing the guys are here to bring you,
18: in case you missed it.
17: Guys, in case you missed this, end of the road. Taylor Heinicke has announced his retirement from the NFL. He took to social media yesterday. He was one of the darlings of COVID during the COVID era, if anybody remembers that, where everybody's walking around in masks. You couldn't stand within 6 feet of each other. Kind of a wild time in this country, but nonetheless.
20: Washington guy.
17: Washington guy out there in your neck of the woods. And he actually started a playoff game. Washington signed him in case anybody got COVID that year. He was sleeping on his sister's couch at the time when he got the call and ended up having to start a playoff game, played pretty well, all things considered, and ended up losing to Tampa Bay, who went on to win the Super Bowl. So not a bad run for Taylor Heinicke. Got his opportunity.
20: Congrats on
17: made some noise.
20: Bro.
17: Yeah, man.
20: Congrats.
17: Yeah. You know, drinking beers. They named a beer after him and everything.
20: Hey, whoa,
17: you know?
20: whoa. Where do you get this information from, Jonas?
17: Come on, man.
20: Slow down, bro.
17: Oh, boy.
20: Slow down.
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0: Too much fun.
1: Is he?
0: In Denmark.
1: I need to check this out.
0: He is having way too much fun. He is thrilled. He is like filling up the timeline.
1: Okay, he's been in a coffee shop. I'm in Europe, y'all. Oh, he landed and immediately started taking pictures at the airport.
0: Exactly.
1: He found Dutch Yoo-hoo. Have you ever had Yoo-hoo?
0: Hell yeah.
1: Yoo-hoo. Do you like it?
0: Chocolate milk?
1: It's not chocolate milk. Let's be clear on that. Yoo-hoo is chocolate-flavored water.
0: I think it's chocolate milk.
1: What are you drinking?
0: I needed water. Sorry. I apologize.
1: Are you parched?
0: Sorry, I apologize. I've had Yoo-hoo. It's chocolate milk. What do you mean?
1: I'm going to ask right now because I don't feel like Yoo-hoo is chocolate milk. Like I said, I think it's chocolate-favored drink of some sort, but...
0: It's definitely chocolate milk. It's supposed to be chocolate milk. Now, it may not have the consistency of chocolate milk because...
1: I have news for you.
0: Is it not actually... Is it like milk adjacent?
1: Yoo-hoo is technically a chocolate-flavored drink. It is not chocolate milk. It's water-based, not milk-based. Boy, you're not going to like this either. It's created with water, high fructose, corn syrup, whey, cocoa. So this thing, it's shelf-stable. Unlike milk, it could sit there on the shelf warm for years.
0: You said it has whey?
1: Yeah.
0: So it's got a lot of protein then?
1: Well... I doubt it. I mean, you got to remember the whey is keep trying to, you know, share room with the high fructose corn syrup.
0: Yeah.
1: Well, let's ask. How much protein?
0: There cannot be very much in a Yoo-hoo. There cannot be a lot of great nutritional value in Yoo-hoo.
1: The first sign that it isn't milk should be that you can buy it off the shelf warm. Like, where they stock it.
0: You can drink warm milk.
1: Yeah, but you're not going to buy warm milk.
0: I'm just saying you can...
1: Real milk is not being sold in a store off a shelf.
0: I've also never drank warm milk.
1: Oh, boy. Yeah.
0: Does it have negative protein?
1: Well, it might by the time you factor in the high fructose corn syrup. It's got 2 grams of protein in it.
0: Hey, that's a lot.
1: It's not.
0: It's a lot for some.
1: That's funny. All right, so yeah. Tyler's already landed in Denmark and found fake milk, fake chocolate milk.
0: I feel like, isn't coffee really popular in Denmark?
1: Well, I mean, yeah, like one of the first places that he stopped is a coffee shop.
0: So why didn't he get coffee?
1: Now, I don't understand the picture that he posted.
0: It looks like it was from inside the coffee shop.
1: It is,
0: I don't know. I was scrolling Twitter this morning as I was brushing my teeth and like 6 of 8 tweets
1: that you saw were
0: from Tyler. And I was like, oh boy, he's having a good time.
1: Oh, he was also tweeting from the plane.
0: Something about Socrates and Nocrates or whatever.
1: I don't know. I was just trying to figure out where his seat is. It looks like maybe he got a window seat.
0: That's good.
1: I can't, man. I'm getting claustrophobic just thinking about that trip that he had to make across the Atlantic.
0: You've made that trip across the Atlantic.
1: I have, and I felt pretty darn claustrophobic on the way there. On the way back, I figured out, you know what? I'm going to have to just open up the purse strings and get out some Delta points and not do that again. And I did Delta 1 on the way back, and it was like an entirely different trip.
0: Big fan of first class, are you?
1: I am a huge fan of first class when you have to spend over 9 hours there.
0: I've flown to Hawaii twice. That's like an 8-hour flight.
1: The longest flight I took was San Francisco to Australia. That was, on the way there especially, over 10 hours.
0: How big was your airplane?
1: It was a 747.
0: So a large plane.
1: Yeah. Funny enough, though, on the way back from San Francisco, or on the way back from Australia, I got to the airport, and it was like winning the freaking lottery. I ended up in first class then, too.
0: How'd you do that?
1: I don't know. I just showed up, and they were like, you are eligible for an upgrade. And I'm like, okay. And it was super cheap, too.
0: Nice.
1: Again, that was also like another world up there.
0: Nice. Heck yeah.
1: You get all the food you want, flight attendants that are super nice and not crabby, that there's hundreds of people crammed in the back, uncomfortable, making their lives miserable.
0: Where do you think of the non, like, disgustingly terrible jobs? So, like, you know, I'm trying to think of jobs that are gross. Like garbage man. Like a lot of people would be like, okay, that's kind of an unsanitary, dirty job. Although you do get paid well to be a garbage man.
1: You get paid well, and it's gotten better, I would like to think, especially now that you don't even have to touch the cans. The truck does the whole thing for you.
0: But the truck definitely doesn't smell good at the very least. Where do you think flight attendant ranks on desirable jobs, or where does it rank for you?
1: It would not be something that would appeal to me.
0: It might be of the non-completely creative, very nondescript jobs, like of jobs that everyone has heard of. I think being a flight attendant is very high on my list of things that I have zero desire to ever do.
1: Well, and here's a couple of reasons why. First of all, you're constantly dealing with customers who are, and it's not the fault of the flight attendants.
0: No.
1: Their customers now are being crammed into smaller and smaller spaces, having more and more services taken away from them. The airport is miserable. Like, by the time you get to the aircraft, you're already pissed off, usually, or at least not in the greatest mood. Like, it used to be flying was kind of luxurious. Now it's like, I just need to get from point A to point B, and I hope I don't sit next to somebody that is literally addicted to meth. That happened to me and my mom So I can't even imagine a flight attendant dealing with someone that's clearly on meth is a day that ends in Y. So you have like this thankless job of dealing with a bunch of really, for the most part, crabby people. It's a lot of waiting on people in a very cramped space. But if there's anything going south, you suddenly have to be ready to save every single life in that airplane at the drop of a hat.
0: Yeah.
1: It's a thankless job.
0: I don't think it's a thankless job. I feel like people say thank you to flight attendants when they get off the plane, or they'll give them the head nod or whatever. I just think it's very undesirable. Like, I would never be motivated to be a flight attendant. Ever. For all the reasons that you just described. I don't like flying, but I don't particularly dislike it. It's not something I look forward to doing.
1: I mean, I'm old enough to remember, though, Alec, back in the day, I used to look forward to flying.
0: Yeah, see, like, I just don't really fit that well on airplanes.
1: You would have fit better on airplanes 25 years ago.
0: Probably, but I still wouldn't have fit that well. At 6'4", you know, long arms, long legs, I just don't fit very well. So, like, part of it is I don't like flying because I'm not comfortable. But even just being a flight attendant, I think that overall experience just sucks.
1: Yeah, and that's what I mean by, I didn't mean like literally thankless as in no one thanks you.
0: Because you do feel like people say thank you to flight attendants, right?
1: Yeah, but half the time I don't think they mean it. I just think that it's an awkward thing where I'm about to get off the plane. You're standing right there looking at me. I guess
0: you give
1: I'll
0: them a little
1: you.
0: The head nod or the thank you.
1: But I don't know that people mean it.
0: I mean, I guess there's good benefits of being a flight attendant. You probably are able to fly a lot of places for very cheap, or you're able to be moved to the top of wait lists and whatever else.
1: If there's
0: so maybe it increases your vacation ability, and I have no idea what the pay is to be a flight
1: attendant. It's not great. It's not great at all. And if any flight attendants are listening, feel free to call us to tell us about your benefits. But I would guess, much like any corporation, that the benefits have probably been scaled back over the years to the point now where they're practically non-existent.
0: Yeah, I mean, the Google AI overview says that the median salary annually for flight attendants is just over $67,000. So, yeah, not great at all.
1: And think about this. You're a flight attendant. You have to live probably in a hub. So you're living in a larger city making that kind of money. If you were making that kind of money here in Des Moines, that's a livable salary. You're trying to live off that in Chicago, New
0: Dallas.
1: York. Yeah.
0: But you don't really spend a lot of time living in your home base.
1: But you have to have a home base somewhere.
0: And right, but my point is, if you're not going to spend a lot of time living there, you don't need to have the most luxurious apartment or home.
1: I know,
0: but that's the other reason why I think being a flight attendant would be cruddy.
1: Because a lot of staying in hotels, a lot of late nights.
0: That, but also, how are you supposed to have a healthy family life? Because you're never there to go out and meet people that you could have as a life partner. So now we've described why being a flight attendant would be crappy for your work life, and now I'm describing why it's crappy for your personal life. So, again, explain to me why being a flight attendant is desirable in any descriptions.
1: Well, for Tyler, who just flew across the Atlantic to go on his vacation, for everyone that needs to be a member of the flying public, I personally want to thank anybody to be a good job, because thank God there are flight attendants.
0: Yeah, I'm very appreciative of the work that they do.
1: Yeah, no, it's not anything I'd want to do.
0: I'm just saying I would hate to do that. That has no interest of mine at all, especially now realizing how little money they make relative to how crappy the job is, in my opinion. And the work-life balance is terrible.
1: Hey, we have the Sports Six-Pack coming up a little later. Headlines at 7. Are we going to do this taste test? Because it's National Have a Coke Day.
0: Yeah, we're doing it because I stopped in at the Hy-Vee convenience store, gas station. What do you call those? Gringos? Whatever they're called? I don't know. And bought Coke, Diet Coke, Pepsi, Diet Pepsi. And I got to say, Heather, I've never bought so much soda from a convenience store at one time in my life. I went up to the counter. I was like, golly, this is like.
1: And we're doing this without Tyler. I mean, and I understand unavoidable. He's on vacation, but he's like, he drinks Coke every morning. He'd be drinking a Coke right now if he was here.
0: Yeah, when was the last time you had a red Coke? A Coke heavy?
1: It's been a long time.
0: I couldn't tell you last time I had a regular Coke.
1: Long time.
0: But we're going to see if we can tell the difference between Coke, Diet Coke, Pepsi, Diet Pepsi. I already labeled all of our cups.
1: At 8 o'clock, we're going to get into NCAA tournament expansion, and then at 8:25, it's WTF, what the Friday, to end the week. What'd you do last night? Do you have big plans for the weekend?
0: We're going to that TJ Miller comedy show this evening.
1: Oh, yeah.
0: First comedy show. I'm excited to get the tickets and get over there.
1: Yeah, that'll be fun.
0: Yeah, yesterday, Lily and I volunteered. We packaged meals at our church, Lutheran Church of Hope.
1: Meals for the Heartland?
0: Yes.
1: Yeah, I've done that before.
0: Yeah. My job was sealing the packages. Her job was pouring the grain into the packaging.
1: That was my job.
0: Sealing or pouring?
1: Pouring.
0: She was at the front of the assembly line. I was at the end.
1: Yeah.
0: I had to seal, put them in the box. There was 36 in each box, and then I would carry the box to a wooden
1: pallet.
0: And
1: you did that at your church rather than where Meals for the Heartland is located?
0: Yeah, the church is doing a drive to try and send, I think, 1.5 million meals over to Haiti here in the next few days, weeks, or whatever. And yeah, they need a lot of people to volunteer throughout the week. So we volunteered yesterday afternoon.
1: Yeah, that's a cool thing to do.
0: Yeah, it was a good time. For an hour and a half. So we probably packaged, I don't know, 12 to 17 boxes worth. So 36 times, call it 15.
1: Yeah.
0: That's how many meals we packaged for the Haitians.
1: Nice. So after the comedy show tonight, you got the whole weekend ahead of you. Then what?
0: Yeah, we're just doing like wedding things. So you know how, you know, groomsmen and bridesmaids get gifts like bags or whatever, like thank you for being a great friend or brother, sister, brother-in-law, whatever it is who's standing next to you. We're packaging my gifts for the groomsmen.
1: Do you get to say what's in them? What you're getting your groomsmen?
0: Yeah, sure. I mean, I don't think any of them are listening.
1: It's 6:15 in the morning. Just whisper it to us.
0: The only person who I think would be listening would be my brother-in-law. And if he's listening, or maybe, yeah, I don't think Lily's brother would be listening at this point. If you guys are listening, hi. Yeah, so every person is getting a Yeti tumbler cup, like the 36-ounce ones, which is like...
1: I would have guessed that.
0: That's like pretty generic. Like, that's an easy thing to do, but also like...
1: Does it have your name on it, though, the wedding?
0: No, actually, we decided to not get them engraved with everyone's...
1: That will make them even more likely to be used a lot. Yeah.
0: We thought about putting like their initial or their letter or their whatever on it. I decided that probably wasn't worth the extra money. Like, I wouldn't be any more inclined to use a Yeti tumbler if it had a big silver A on it for
1: Alec. So you got a Yeti tumbler.
0: Four of my five groomsmen are getting fireball shooters.
1: I would have guessed that, too. I was going to guess a flask, but you're just going to give them the little bottle, fireball bottle?
0: Yeah, the one who is not getting that is getting Mio Energy. He probably doesn't need the energy kind, but I figure, you know, we're getting to the age where we need caffeine. So I got him the Mio Energy. He gets Mio because he's Muslim, so he doesn't drink.
1: Okay.
0: So that's the explanation there, if you're wondering. And then everyone is getting a pair of socks with their favorite team on it, so like... my best man, he's getting a pair of socks that are Chicago White Sox. One is getting Indiana Hoosiers socks. Lily's brother is a big Iowa State fan, so I'm getting him...
1: Finally, somebody with good taste.
0: Iowa State socks. What's wrong with the White Sox?
1: What's right with them?
0: How have the White Sox ever hurt you as a Cubs fan?
1: Oh, I don't... I mean, I just...
0: That time A.J. Pierzynski popped Michael Barrett in the face...
1: No, honestly, it was a joke.
0: No, I know.
1: I don't like the White Sox, but I certainly don't hate the White Sox the way White Sox fans hate Cubs fans.
0: Yeah, no, the hatred in that.
1: I constantly tell Sean, look, man, you care about us way than we care about you.
0: Yeah, absolutely. That's how that is. Yes. But it's like an envy thing.
1: It is. It's a little brother syndrome.
0: Yeah, that's exactly what it is.
1: Yeah.
0: Which you have to understand why they feel that way.
1: Sure.
0: Because really throughout history, I mean, the White Sox are probably the better franchise. They probably are. Now, for the last like 25 years.
1: How long has Jerry Reinsdorf owned that team? He lucked out in 05.
0: Well, they were really good for a long time. They just never were able to break through in the American League postseason because there was not a lot of teams that got in before they went to divisions. Like, they were good for a long time there. They just were never elite. Whereas, like, the Cubs were really bad throughout the 60s, 70s, 80s, 90s.
1: People didn't go to their games anyway.
0: Did they not go to White Sox games back in the day? At Old Comiskey? I feel like they did.
1: First of all, Old Comiskey was like a dungeon.
0: I mean, the new ballpark sucks.
1: I went there.
0: Or the current ballpark sucks.
1: And we ended up with outfield seats. And I was like, I looked up, you know, you hit a fly ball, and I'm like, I can't even see anything in these seats. This is the worst ballpark I've ever been to.
0: Yeah, that ballpark sucks.
1: This was, yeah. So
0: it's built backwards. Did you ever notice that?
1: Yeah, they didn't. It's not facing the Chicago skyline.
0: Yeah, it's built backwards.
1: Yeah, it's bad.
0: And if it was built the other way, so if like the center field fence was home plate and you flip-flopped them to where they currently are, you could have actually had like a beautiful skyline, like a skyline that is maybe the best in Major League Baseball relative to
1: most
0: seats.
1: So this is where you might be technically correct that the White Sox may have had a better team or organization for a while than the Cubs, but the Cubs have probably always outdrawn them.
0: Yeah.
1: Always had a much nicer ballpark.
0: Always been more popular. Yeah.
1: Always been more popular.
0: And these are the things that I think like for a long time, the White Sox had a better product on the field, but people just didn't like them as much. So I think that's why White Sox fans hate the Cubs. Like, you get it. So
1: and then they, you know, you tear down Comiskey finally.
0: Yeah, and then you
1: replace it with the worst new stadium in that entire era of new stadiums.
0: Yeah, and now they're trying to get another one.
1: Right,
0: which they do need because their current ballpark sucks. Sean, if you're listening, you like the guaranteed rate. I'm sorry. So then everyone's getting the socks with their favorite team on it. I'm writing like a nice note to everyone and then everyone's getting an individual gift. A couple guys are golfers, So I'm getting them Titleist Pro V1s with their favorite team logo on
1: it. Is that the golf ball? Everybody talks about their Titleist Pro V1s.
0: Yeah, I mean, they're probably... I mean, it's the most played golf ball on tour. One of them is a big St. Louis Blues fan, so I got him a keychain with a blue note on it. By the way, underrated elite sports logo is the St. Louis Blue Note. Yeah. There's group gifts, and then there's individualized ones for everyone, too.
1: That sounds nice. Guess what speaking of golf balls, guess what I started looking at last night because I'm like, why not? I started looking at new irons.
0: Heck yeah.
1: Woo! TaylorMade's. And boy, I forgot how expensive golf
0: yeah,
1: clubs can be.
0: Yeah, they are. Yep.
1: Although I may have found a pair of new TaylorMade's, and I want to obviously go try to hit them, that are around $600.
0: Are they the rocket balls? They still make those?
1: No. I would have to look again to see what I found, but then it's not even obviously anywhere close to the top of the line of what I could buy. But I am not buying top of the line anything because I'm not that good a golfer.
0: No, I don't blame you.
1: 515-284-5966. You can tweet at us at KXNO First Quarter. 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

0: Yeah, he maybe could have been.
1: This is my point all along, that if they would have just been forthcoming and been like, hey, he had this episode, we are working actively and aggressively to try and find the right formulas for him, then we wouldn't have had this issue. But they tried to pretend that he had some hamstring strain in the preseason that then migrated over to his quad. If they would have just been honest, and you didn't even have to be fully transparent about what happened. If you would have said, hey, he had this muscle reaction in this episode, he is okay, we're trying to figure out the best formula for him, but there are some lingering effects, both physically and mentally, that we're trying to figure out the best combination of everything for him.
0: That's the key, is they could have been more forthcoming and also mentioned, because you might not even fully understand the extent of how scary it is to have full body cramps.
1: I don't think
0: cramps.
1: Anyone can understand that until they experience
0: exactly.
1: it.
0: Exactly, but you could, if they would have just said, it's been a lot worse than you could possibly imagine. And there's some mental side effects of this as well, where he starts to cramp up, then he gets mentally in his own head about, is it happening again? We would have all been very understanding of that.
1: Yes.
0: Just needed a lot more information.
1: Yes, and that is, and I get why they wanted to keep it private, because you want to keep it private so that doesn't affect his future draft stock. But then it got so public that he was doing this.
0: And it was still hurting his draft stock, because everybody thought he was just soft.
1: Correct.
0: And not playing.
1: Correct, yes. So now it's like PR management. They're trying to flip the narrative on him.
0: Yep, that's headlines. 515-284-5966. Tweeted us at KXNO First Quarter. Got a question for you. Do you want to save the Coke versus Pepsi for later and talk to Tyler? We just heard from him. He's on a ped mall in Denmark.
1: Does he have international calling?
0: He does.
1: Sure.
0: We can try to check in with him, see how his flight was, see how his vacation is going. That's next on the Iowa Sports Radio Network.
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11: I'm really confused about what's going on right now.
12: Can't count on Tyler to do anything. Gosh.
11: We said, yeah, we'd love to talk to you. I got to run to the ladies really quick because I'm chained to this, you know, console between hosting and doing your job. And then I got back and I'm like, hey, we're good. You can call in now.
12: He's calling now.
11: All right. Man, that was a heart attack waiting to happen. Is that you, Tyler?
12: I hope it's Tyler.
11: Oh, hold on. Forgot to hit the on-air thing. Here we go. Tyler, is that you?
13: That is. Yeah, that is me. I'm just having an awesome coffee and this like apple pie thingy at a ped mall in Aalborg, Denmark, and it's fantastic. And I'm already out of the jet lag. It's great.
11: Well, you sound extremely caffeinated, and this coffee does look absolutely delightful.
13: Oh, so good, so good. There's the ped mall is just enormous, you guys. It goes through the entire town, and it's just shops on shops on shops on shops. And I'm trying not to spend any money on my first day because, dang it, I'm here for 4 days. But it's hard. There's Lego shops everywhere.
12: You're doing a really bad job of not trying to spend money because you are now at a coffee shop with this apple pie thing. You ate some incredibly rich chocolate dessert. You went to another coffee shop. Or is this the same coffee shop? I'm just following
13: this
12: your Twitter.
13: Where we had lunch, and then we had that's the dessert we had. But I will say this. I haven't paid for any food today yet.
12: How have you not paid for food?
13: Every time I pull my wallet out, they're like, put it away. And I'm like, okay.
12: Who's they?
13: So, my friends.
11: Oh, good.
13: My friends that they came to visit.
11: Okay. Yeah. So, you're hanging out with your friends, and they're the ones saying, hey, you've come all this way. Let us get this.
13: Yes. And it's really nice. I'm totally planning on taking them out for dinner at some point because you got to, right? But, yeah, I'm having a great time. I just wanted to call in and tell you guys that it's weird that you guys are still in the second hour, and it's already afternoon here. Weird. And it feels like I left this morning, not yesterday morning. So that's kind of nice, too.
11: Tyler, how was the flight over? Because we had a long conversation about air travel in the first hour.
13: Yes, it was really good. I slept enough on the plane on the overnight flight that when I woke up, I felt like I said, I felt like I left this morning, even though I left yesterday, because the flights were all so, you know, quick and everything. So I've been really, really lucky with flights out here. I think the flight back is going to suck pretty bad because of that 15-hour layover in Amsterdam.
11: Ooh, yeah.
12: So what do you got planned the rest of the day?
13: Well, today it's almost time to go check into my hotel, so I'll do that. And then we're going to go to my friend's house and probably play Nintendo Switch all day and just hang out and have a good time. We're going to Billund, which is where Legos were invented, sometime this weekend. And we're also going to the zoo. And the rest of the day today is just going to be kind of hanging out. And then tomorrow we'll do all the big stuff.
12: Do they have different animals at Danish zoos? Like, will you see things that we can't see in America?
13: I don't know for sure. I know there are, but I don't know what they are yet. I'll have to let you know when I get back.
11: I want to get back to the Legos, because you've mentioned Legos three times already. Is that one reason why you chose this destination? Are you a big Lego person?
13: I am a big Lego person. I think I mentioned it every break. Every time on the Sports Six Pack, I'm like, hey, I don't know if you guys know this, but I like Legos. On to the next one.
11: I guess I've never been into Legos since I was maybe 5 years old, so I guess I'm wanting to know what the appeal is. I've seen some of these absolutely elaborate and incredible, like, recreations of baseball stadiums made out of Legos and, you know, football stadiums, but what's the big deal about Legos, and this is where they're all from or where they originated?
13: Yeah, so they were invented in Billund, so we're going to go to the original Lego house tomorrow, but... you know how I mentioned Newhart, like, every 5 minutes around you guys?
11: Yeah.
13: I have the whole series on DVD. So my mental health routine, when I need to recharge and reset, I will get a Lego set, and I will sit in front of this TV show that I've seen a million times, and it's just there for distraction while I build my Lego set. And I basically just put everything out of my head except for Newhart and Legos. And that's how I recharge and reset. It's expensive, of course. But that's my ideal mental health routine.
11: Do you assemble the Legos and then take them apart again to put back together? Or once you put together a Lego set, it's put together and you find a place to display it? I got a lot of questions about Legos, Alec.
13: Yeah, I'm kind of one of those guys who, I'm not exactly President Business from the Lego movie, but I'm close. You know what I mean? Like, don't touch that. I already built it. Don't touch it. But Jay's CD and Hobby, they have a great buyback program. So what I do is I save the ones I really, really like, and the ones that I don't really care for that I just kind of built for the mental health thing, I'll sell back to them and get credit for comic books and stuff. So it works out, but it's still expensive. Still expensive.
12: What's your favorite Lego thing you've built?
13: There was a Daily Bugle set, and it was like $300. And it was four levels, and they had like five or six different minifigures that are not available anywhere else. And it took me like 2 weeks to build it, and it was just awesome. It's like, it's incredible. It was just ginormous. It's like four levels high. It was about half as high as I am, half as tall as I am, I should say.
12: I'm looking at it right now online.
13: Yeah, it's insane.
12: You can buy it on Amazon for $436.
11: $400?
13: Yeah. It's a big set, though.
11: Wow. Well, yeah. Tyler, it's also good that you called in because it's National Have a Coke Day. And we know that if you were here in the studio with us, you would have probably already had two.
13: I will say that my friends here have figured out really quick that I like Coke. And every time we sit down, they're like, hey, here's a Coke. And I'm like, oh, you guys.
12: We're doing a taste test at the end of the show. We're going to see how well Heather and I can tell apart Coke, Diet Coke, Pepsi, and Diet Pepsi from each other.
13: Okay, I want to do that when I get back too, because I'll bet you I can't tell.
11: Walking Taco Enthusiast says, "Hey Tyler, make sure you spread the good word of Walking Tacos in Denmark."
13: You know what's funny is they don't have a lot of Hispanic food here.
12: Maybe because they realize that Hispanic food and Mexican food is the same, no matter how much you pay for it.
11: What is the food in Denmark that you're supposed to get when you're there?
12: Chocolate.
13: Well,
12: no, that's Sweden.
13: We just had a buffet, and here's the thing: is like we're so used to process stuff over there and getting stuff on the go and in a hurry and stuff, and everything here is like the opposite. So like everything here is like really fresh and ready and made like to order, and there's not a lot of fast food places, and it's just really fresh and really good. And obviously, you know, I'm kind of having to expand my palate, but that's a good thing, you know? So fresh food is, it's amazing. You don't really get it a lot in the States, but it's everywhere.
11: I just looked up what the official national dish of Denmark is, and I don't know how to pronounce it, but it's thick, crispy fried pork belly with boiled potatoes and a creamy parsley sauce.
13: That might be one of the less healthy options.
11: Yeah. They've got, that's the national dish, but there's also open-faced sandwiches on rye bread. Typically,
13: yep, open-faced sandwiches are a big deal here in Europe.
11: Yeah. But traditional Danish foods do rely heavily on pork, potatoes, and root vegetables. So eat your way through through the weekend, Tyler.
13: Oh, man, I'm going to be, you think I had a spare tire when I left? I'm going to have a monster truck spare tire when I come back.
11: I was not checking out Tyler's quote-unquote spare tire, were you?
12: No. That seems like something that's more up your alley to do, Heather.
11: Every time I look at Tyler, I wonder how he is the size that he is, considering everything he eats in the morning. Anybody that eats pork rinds and Coke at 7:30 in the morning should not weigh what Tyler weighs.
13: I have a very high metabolism. I'm very high strung, so I'm constantly expending energy.
12: Tyler, when I went to the gas station to pick up these Coke and Pepsis this morning, and I went up to the counter with four of them, I felt very obese.
11: Well, I don't know that they're sitting there judging you.
12: Oh, come on. You ever been a cashier somewhere?
11: Yeah.
12: If someone's buying something like four bottles of soda...
11: I am assuming
12: at 5:30 in the morning,
11: especially if they're buying them at 5:30 in the morning and they're four different kinds, I'm assuming they're buying them for four people.
13: Oh, you guys, check this out. Like, I think I've told you about this. Like, when I go into work, it's always like on Saturdays too. It's always like at 4 or 5 in the morning. And so I get like, you know, beef sticks and donuts and chips. And every person at every gas station that I stop at on the way to work is like, dude, lay off on the smoke, man. They all think I'm some kind of like, you know, just guy who's like just super high. I'm like, I can't decide and like getting munchies. And no. I'm just at a job for 3 hours and I can't tell now what I'm going to be hungry for. So I got to get a full thing.
12: Got them late night munchies.
13: Early morning. Yeah.
12: Yeah.
11: All right, so, Tyler, have a great time.
13: I will. And thanks for having me on, and I'll see you guys next Thursday.
11: Yep. Happy National Have a Coke Day.
13: I'm having one.
11: All right. He's having coffee, too. Tyler, live from Denmark on the Ped Mall.
12: Sounds like a good time.
11: 515-284-5966. You can tweet at us at KXNO First Quarter. What sports memorabilia would you buy if you could? We'll talk about that next on the Iowa Sports Radio Network.
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17: 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That was Napster. There were 27 billion transfers per month, song transfers.
1: Everything was completely upended, and Apple came along in 2003 and brought massive stability to this huge sea change. 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
17: 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Pandora came along in 2005. Spotify comes along. They changed the game. Pandora was still trying to be kind of like radio in a way. Spotify was like, no, we're really going to be on-demand. But these royalties, Tidal pays the most at 1.3 cents. Apple's 0.7, YouTube Music 0.7. Spotify pays 0.4 cents per stream, same as Amazon, and then Pandora's down to 0.1. 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
0: 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Next week on Netflix, seasons 1 and 2 of the former Hulu comedy Everyone Is Doing Great, season 4 of Mark Rober's Crunch Labs, as well as season 2 of Pop Culture Jeopardy with host Colin Jost. Next Tuesday, the season 2 launch of the Netflix adult animation series Devil May Cry, the premiere of the documentary Marty, Life is Short, on the life and career of comedian Martin Short, and the documentary Untold UK, Jamie Vardy. Next Wednesday, the start of the new season of the Netflix reality competition show Perfect Match. Next Thursday, the launch of the Netflix drama Nemesis. Next Friday on Netflix, the debut of the British documentary The Crash. Next Saturday at 8 p.m. Eastern on Netflix, the fight special Ronda Rousey versus Gina Carano. Next Tuesday on Disney Plus and Hulu, the second season premiere of Tucci in Italy. And at 9 p.m. Eastern, the one-off special The Punisher, One Last Kill. Next Friday on Hulu, the stand-up special Lisa Ann Walter, It Was an Accident, as well as the second season launch of Rivals, starring David Tennant and Alex Hassel. Next Wednesday on Amazon Prime Video, the season 3 premiere and finale of Good Omens in a 90-minute movie starring Michael Sheen and David Tennant, as well as the launch of the romantic comedy Off Campus. And next Friday over on Paramount Plus, the start of another Yellowstone spinoff, Dutton Ranch, as well as season 5 of Couples Therapy on Paramount Plus with Showtime.
23: 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Happy binging!
11: So, if you were going to buy sports memorabilia, what would you want? I feel like probably a bleacher, or not a bleacher, a seat from Wrigley Field would probably be pretty high on my list. Something from Wrigley Field would be high on my list.
12: Do you think 5-0 would like a trough?
11: No.
12: Did you see Nebraska selling those?
11: They're selling their troughs in their men's bathrooms.
12: Yeah.
11: That is so disgusting.
12: Yeah, they're selling this because they're renovating Memorial Stadium and they're sanitizing and selling them.
11: No. God, no. And I can't believe that these things ever existed.
12: Troughs?
11: That just sounds barbaric to me.
12: I can't say I'm a fan of the trough.
11: No, it's like, no. There's so many things wrong with them.
12: They violate every bro code rule ever.
11: Right.
12: I don't know what...
11: Don't stand next to me. Put at least one urinal between the two of us. Yep. Don't be looking down. None of it. I mean, everything, from what I've heard.
12: I mean, you are crossing streams.
11: Yeah.
12: Naturally at a trough. I'm out on troughs.
11: Yeah. And I absolutely am out on just... I want to talk to the person that buys a sanitized trough from the Nebraska men's room. What do you plan on doing with that thing?
12: Making your own trough at home?
11: No. All right. What else do you think would be on your list? Well, I know that you're kidding about the trough.
12: Yeah, I have no interest in owning that. Boise State is selling its old blue turf right now.
11: Ooh, I'd be a buyer, because does that mean they're getting rid of the blue turf?
12: No, they're replacing it with more blue turf, which also, you cannot hate the blue turf.
11: I hate the blue turf.
12: How?
11: First of all, it kills dozens of birds a year. They all think that it's water, and they just crash into it and die. Get over yourself, Boise State. Go to green grass like normal people.
12: There is a motivation for them having the blue that they initially put it in. I forget what it was.
11: I would buy the blue turf if I knew that it was going to be the last blue turf. That makes it infinitely more valuable and more of a collector's item. Like, see that? It's the last blue turf they ever had at Boise State. If I'm buying it and they're saying, yeah, see that? They replaced their old blue turf with more blue turf.
12: You know what I think would be cool to have? So when the Cardinals moved into their current ballpark, Busch 3, they kept the old mechanical scoreboard. It's up on the wall along the first baseline from Busch 2, and it's got all of the same scores, team names. They didn't change it. They just brought it over to the new stadium. I think it would be cool to have a piece of that from, like, if you're a Chicagoan or you're a St. Louisan, like me, like, it would be cool to have the mechanical filler space that says St. Louis or Cardinals that was used to fill those mechanical spaces on the scoreboard. So, like, if the Boston Red Sox were to ever get new signs that said New York or Yankees or Boston or Red Sox, I think it'd be cool to have the old version of those.
11: Yeah, I think so. I'm trying to think of other Cubs things that I would...
12: Same thing with the Cubs. Like, obviously, they have the big mechanical scoreboard in center field. Like, don't you think it would be cool...
11: I'd have a number or a letter from that?
12: Yeah.
11: Yeah, that would be really cool.
12: Yeah. But specifically the one that says... I think the Cubs one says the city name, right? Or does it say the team name? Like, if you could buy the mechanical scoreboard piece that said Chicago or Cubs, that would be a cool thing for a Cubs fan or a Chicagoan to own, I think. I think it says the city names.
11: This is bothering me now. I got to look it up.
12: I mean, that's not a natural thing that I would expect you to know or to be able to look up immediately.
11: They do the city names.
12: It's a naturally more common way to do it.
11: No, hold on. They do all city names except for the Cubs, in part because there's two teams in Chicago, I'm sure.
12: So, yeah, I mean, if they were to replace all those and get new versions of it, it would be cool if you were able to own the one that said Cubs.
11: Yeah.
12: The seats thing is a popular one. You know, teams sell seats from the old stadium when they move into a new one. I had friends who had that when I was growing up. I thought that was cool. I think having a part of a goalpost would be cool. Like, for example, Heather, when Iowa State beat Oklahoma State at the end of that 2011 season, that big upset, had the goalpost been torn down and cut into a million pieces, it would have been cool if you, as a Cyclone fan, were able to buy that.
11: Yeah, especially if it was the goalpost that was in the end zone where Jeff Woody scored the touchdown, because I was literally standing right there in the end zone when it happened.
12: Yeah.
11: I did find out why Boise State has a blue field. It's to create a unique brand, stand out nationally, and represents the school's, quote, blue-collar work ethic. It's not as cool as I thought. It's still killing birds. Come on.
12: I don't feel like that's the actual motivation, but there might be what
11: it turned into. Next.
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0: Brett at Wrigley. Cubs have now won 9 straight. Vikings signed former Niners wide receiver Juwan Jennings to a 1-year deal worth up to $13 million. I'm Ronda Moss.
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6: Let's go, let's go, let's go. Wake up, gentlemen. It's late.
7: Good morning and happy Friday. Glad you're here with us on the first quarter. It's Heather Burnside and Alec Bussey. Tyler's been in Denmark. We just checked in with him in the last hour. He'll be back later this week. In the meantime, glad you're here with us. It's a Friday. Before the break, we were talking about Boise State and their blue turf and how they're going to be selling parts of it. Obviously, it's going to be something that Boise State fans, maybe even fans of blue turf like Alec, would want to own. I personally am not that interested in it as long as they're replacing it with another blue field. Might be interested in buying it if I could say, see that? It's the last blue field that Boise State ever had. Sounds to me, though, like they're never going to go away from this because it's now part of their identity.
8: You got to keep the blue turf.
7: Got to keep the blue turf.
8: You have to.
7: John says, the one sports item I would buy if I could would be the last out ball that Anthony Rizzo caught in Game 7 of the 2016 World Series. I don't know how much that ball would be worth. That's got to be super expensive.
8: Yeah, I wonder where that is. It's got to be in the Hall of Fame or the Cubs Hall of Fame.
7: You
8: or
7: would
8: somewhere.
7: Think.
8: Yeah.
7: Or Anthony Rizzo has it.
8: Listen, I hated that moment. It's one of the 5 worst moments in my life. That being said, I do think it's really cool that Rizzo understood the significance of the baseball and he put it in his back pocket immediately after catching it.
7: I'm looking it up right now.
8: Where is the baseball? Chase Reese tweets into the show that he would expect nothing less from those sickos from Lincoln, Nebraska, talking about the Cornhuskers selling the troughs from the men's restroom as they're renovating their football stadium.
7: Yeah, that's so disgusting. I did find out that, yes, Anthony Rizzo immediately knew the value or the significance of the ball, and he kept it, put it in his pocket, and then gifted it to Tom Ricketts, the Cubs chairman.
8: Well, I'm sure a lot of Cubs fans are happy that he owns it now.
7: So it's in the possession of the Chicago Cubs organization. You know, even as I think about it, I don't think I saw that ball in all the displays at CubsCon. And this was celebrating the 10-year anniversary of the World Series win.
8: It's got to be preserved somewhere.
7: It's got to be. But man, over the break, Alec, we started kind of talking, obviously, about strange sports memorabilia. I would consider a used men's urinal trough from Nebraska's
8: strange.
7: Football stadium to be really strange.
8: Or unique.
7: It's both. Strange, unique. Gross is another word I would use to describe it. But there are some strange, unique, and gross other sports memorabilia things out there that have been actually paid big money for. You want to hear some of them?
8: Is any of them a boxer's mouth guard?
7: No, but Joe Frazier's jock strap sold for over $10,000 at an auction 10 years ago. He wore it during the fight of the century in 1971.
8: Can't say I'd want that.
7: A piece of gum that Luis Gonzalez chewed, a fan paid $10,000 for that.
8: Now, that's kind of funny. I would want that.
7: What's the significance of that?
8: Luis Gonzalez is the one who hit the game-winning walk-off against Mariano Rivera in the 2001 World Series.
7: Sure, I want his ball. I want something from that. I don't, why is this chewed gum?
8: Because he was blowing. I believe he blew a bubble before or during that at-bat at some point. That's cool.
7: God, if it's that piece of gum, what if it's just a piece of gum?
8: It has to be that piece of gum.
7: That would be really hard to prove it's that piece of gum.
8: Yes, but if you can get it authenticated and you have it in some sort of case, come on, that's pretty cool.
7: But authenticated, I'm taking his word for it. This dude could have sold 10 of these. He's just back there chewing bubblicious and then spitting it out and saying, yeah, that was the piece of gum.
8: Yeah.
7: I don't know. Would you pay $24,000 for Jeff Nelson's bone chips that were removed from surgery on his elbow?
8: No, probably not.
7: That's somebody did.
8: I don't want other human beings' body parts in my possession. That somebody, seems very like, what is it called when you eat people? Cannibalism? That seems very cannibalistic.
7: Somebody bought Tom Seaver's toothpick for $440, a toothpick used by him in his warm-up jacket. Somebody else owns Ty Cobb's dentures.
8: Yeah.
7: That was sold. They were sold for $7,475 way back in 1999 as part of the Barry Halper collection.
8: Could I get a cigar that was smoked by Babe Ruth?
7: I am not seeing that.
8: That's one that I would buy if I had the money to afford such a thing.
7: You could own Kurt Schilling's bloody sock.
8: I hate that moment.
7: That was sold for over $92,000.
8: Yeah, if I was a Red Sox fan, that's definitely something that I would want. I hate that moment a lot, but because I hate the 04 Red Sox a lot.
7: If Nebraska is selling their urinal trough, you could own Art Modell's toilet used by the former Cleveland Browns owner. Boy, there's a lot of metaphors there, considering that the Browns have mostly been a franchise that has been in the toilet their entire existence.
8: It's true.
7: I just went to your powder room. What's the deal with that toilet? It was Art Modell's. Did you like it? It flushed really efficiently, much like the Browns do every season.
8: Yeah.
7: You could own Andre Agassi's ponytail.
8: Wait, time out. The ponytail itself or the rubber band that held the ponytail together?
7: The ponytail itself. He used to have long hair, and this is what's surprising to me. I guess that some of it was real because he put it in a ponytail, cut his hair off, and then sold it. But Andre Agassi, I think famously, some of that was fake hair. Like he was wearing a toupee while playing tennis.
8: Bill Self is rumored to have been wearing a toupee for years. I would like to buy that if it really is a toupee that Bill Self wears.
7: See, I thought Bill Self had hair replacement surgery.
8: Whatever, if Bill Self does actually wear a toupee, this is like a classic online rumor. That would be a funny thing to own.
7: Jobu's bobblehead.
8: Who's?
7: Jobu from the movie Major League.
8: Oh, sorry.
7: The fictional character. His fictional voodoo doll became a real-life collectible. Somebody bought it.
8: Yeah, that's fun.
7: I would want to have that.
8: That's fun and that's cool.
7: Here's another signed urinal. A urinal signed by NFL Hall of Famer Barry Sanders. Why is Barry Sanders signing a urinal to begin with?
8: Maybe it was one from the Lions locker room. There's a lot of guys out there who feel like the peak moment of their life would be putting a urinal in their house.
7: Oh, it was from the Pontiac Silverdome. So they sold it and had Barry Sanders sign it. I wonder if they're going to have famous Nebraska players sign these urinals that they're getting out of Memorial Stadium.
8: Not urinals, troughs.
7: Troughs, whatever.
8: There's a difference.
7: I guess there is a difference. You're right.
8: A big one. Ugh, gross.
7: You could buy a jar of Red Sox beard clippings from the 2013 Fear the Beard Boston Red Sox team.
8: Yeah, I hate that team a lot, too.
7: Oh, my God. Jose Canseco once said that he was going to auction off his detached middle finger.
8: Can I buy any of Jose Canseco's used needles?
7: Oh, fire. Maybe. That would be kind of funny.
8: Not sanitary, not safe, probably can't buy, but would buy if possible. That'd be a fun thing to have.
7: Oh,
8: any
7: man.
8: Of Barry Bonds pill bottles? Along the same lines?
7: I just tried to get more information on this Luis Gonzalez piece of bubble gum. It was sold for in an auction that benefited a high school in Minnesota.
8: Awesome.
7: But it doesn't say whether or not it was the piece of gum. You could have bought a Twinkie autographed by David Price back in 2012.
8: Yeah, David Price. What a name pull that was.
7: Right?
8: Remember when he was awesome and then he signed with the Red Sox and he was horrible? And then he went to the Dodgers and he was meh? Wow, David Price. I did not expect that name to be brought up today.
7: A gallon jug of the Michael McJordan barbecue sauce from McDonald's.
8: Yeah, that'd be a fun thing to have.
7: A former owner of a McDonald's in North Dakota happened to save a gallon jug of the McJordan barbecue sauce. 20 years later, he wonders how much it's worth. He put it on eBay in 2012 and got almost $10,000 for it.
8: Have you ever had a McRib?
7: Yeah, I'm not a fan.
8: I've never had the McRib. It's not back right now.
7: Yeah, I was going to say, don't get people excited about that, because people that love the McRib, they love it. Would you want a baseball that was signed by Pete Rose with the news, with the message, "I'm sorry I shot JFK"?
8: I'm sorry, who shot JFK?
7: Pete Rose signed a baseball, "I'm sorry I shot JFK," and it ended up on the open market.
8: So he's Pete Rose admitted to killing JFK?
7: He's also signed baseball saying, "I'm sorry I bet on baseball, and I'm sorry I broke up the Beatles." I might want a baseball that says, "I'm sorry I bet on baseball."
8: I think Pete Rose is a generationally bad person.
7: Yeah.
8: Not a Pete Rose guy.
7: What are some things that are on sale right now?
8: Can I get Tiger Woods' bumper from his car accident when he rammed into the mailbox?
7: Nope. I've looked up a small, and I'm relying some on AI and Google to guide me to what might be on sale right now. Would you want to try your hand at a Sotheby's NBA game-worn jersey mystery box? In other words, you're going to bet on a jersey. You know it's going to be from the NBA. You know it's going to be game-worn, but you have no idea who it is.
8: So I could get someone like LeBron James, or I could get someone like Brian Scalabrine?
7: Yeah. You're really rolling the dice.
8: I mean, you're definitely not going to get someone great, but still, a game-worn NBA jersey is a cool thing to have.
7: On the other hand, if you're going to do something like this, Sotheby's, you'd better have in the mix the chance to get like a LeBron or something.
8: Yeah.
7: A 2025 Panini Certified Stitches in Time quad patch.
8: That's a card?
7: Yeah.
8: Those Panini cards are pretty impressive.
7: Yep.
8: Would you ever want a piece of ivy from Wrigley?
7: You know what would be cool? And I don't know how you... do they do this? Another thing we might have to look up. If I could get it and grow it, boom. And you could say, look at this beautiful ivy wall. It literally came from the ivy from Wrigley Field.
8: That's what I'm saying. I feel like if you're a Cubs fan, that'd be a cool thing to do. Ivy grows like crazy, too. You definitely can't get it. But if you could, that wouldn't be the worst thing in the world to have. A foul pole that kind of goes off of the line of the goalpost in football. If you could get a piece of a foul pole, that's a cool thing to own.
7: I'm still looking up the Wrigley Field ivy.
8: I don't think you can buy that. Here's something you can maybe try and buy from Wrigley at some point.
7: You can't buy directly from Wrigley Field, but you can buy grow your own kits that use the same species of ivy. Well, I don't want that. And in 2016, the Cubs did offer just over 2,000 specially packed and authenticated leaves from that World Series team for $200 each.
8: It's not that expensive. I mean, it is, but if the Cubs ever replaced the baskets that people like PCA hit fraudulent home runs into.
7: Don't even do that. The basket's there. It's always been there.
8: Replaced the basket and put new baskets there.
7: I love the basket idea. I would buy some and we'd have it in the garage.
8: Yeah, that's what I'm saying.
7: But having said that,
8: and you could like throw stuff up in there. Like it could be a garbage
7: bin.
8: Stop
7: calling that a fraudulent home run.
8: I mean, it's not fraudulent because he hit it out. But naturally, it was a home run in one ballpark. But Aaron Judge has built a career on doing that.
7: Exactly.
8: Aaron Judge, by the way, has not built a career on doing that. He's a very, very talented home run hitter. I just wanted to make that joke.
7: Well, there is a short porch there.
8: It is a short porch, yes.
7: Very short porch.
8: Yes.
7: So what kind of Cardinal stuff would you want?
8: That's unique.
7: Yeah.
8: I have dirt from the Busch Stadium warning track. I think that would be cool. I talked about the mechanical scoreboard. I think that's one that would be unique to have. The foul pole. I think if they ever replace the foul poles, that's a unique thing that you could own. See, like you could say a base or a ball, a bat, batting gloves, things like that. Those aren't that unique to me. Like everyone wants that type of stuff. Like I have batting gloves that are signed by Albert Pujols right now that he wore. Like everyone wants that, right? But not a lot of people may want a foul pole. Or a used trough.
7: And this is not the first time you mentioned like a foul pole or a goal post. I guess I'm trying to figure out what would I do with it.
8: Like they would cut it up into smaller pieces. Yeah.
7: Obviously.
8: It would just be a cool like display piece.
7: But see, I want to do something like make a lamp out of it.
8: Or yeah, you can do things with it, but you get the idea that like it's not just a signed baseball.
7: Right. 515-284-5966. Joe, good morning. Happy Friday.
9: Happy Friday, absolutely. Bussy, you'll appreciate this. I set out as my goal to get something signed by every retired number for the St. Louis Cardinals, and I finally completed it last year. I got a Dizzy Dean signed vinyl record.
8: That's awesome.
9: And, yeah, because he had his own little folk bluegrass band after he retired. But there's something I've been chasing. And it's an SGA card that has a gold patch from this year's jersey on it because him, Mobley, and Stephon Castle, all wore a gold logo man on their jerseys because they ordered one for the MVP of the year and defensive player of
8: yes.
9: the year. And I put $1,000 chasing this SGA card because it's a retirement card. So if I could buy something, that'd be the thing I'd want.
8: Yeah, that would be a cool card to own because that's like a... I don't know how many of them there are. There cannot be more than like 100 of them at most.
9: That's a one-on-one.
8: Yeah, then that's valuable. That's very valuable.
9: Yeah, so like I said, that's a retirement item that, you know, trying to break it out of a box. And I know Joe Knapp's tried to do the same thing at Jay Seed and Hobby. It's the only one still out there. The Mobley and the Stephon Castle have already been found.
8: Yeah, you got to find that other one. Joe, if you find it, let us know.
9: Oh, yeah. Okay, buddy.
7: Thanks, Joe.
8: Bye, Joe. Have a great weekend.
7: This has been a fun rabbit hole to go down, though, because there are some bizarre things that you can collect.
8: I would
7: like
8: a
7: somebody
8: piece.
7: Owns a piece of Mike Tyson, Evander Holyfield's ear when Mike Tyson bit it off.
8: That plays off of the mouth guard that we started this with. You have a piece of the old Tilton Coliseum hardwood court, don't you?
7: We have two different pieces that are big enough. We made two high top. Tables out of them.
8: That's unique. That's like owning part of the Boise State blue turf. That's cool to me.
7: But it's really cool. And I'm getting a little frustrated, but yet I understand he's so busy. 5-0, we have one that we've already, you know, lacquered and made into a table
8: yes.
7: that we use during game days in the garage.
8: Yeah.
7: The other tabletop we've been collecting signatures on. We still have yet to, and it's not laminate, it's epoxy. We have yet to epoxy it, and I guess in a way that's a good thing. We can continue gathering signatures on it. But at some point, I would like our signed table to make a debut as well.
8: Yeah. No, that's cool. But is that unique? Like, don't you think every Cyclone fan or every Hawkeye fan would like a piece of the court? I'll tell you what a lot of people would like if you're an Iowa fan. When they get to the point of replacing the hardwood inside Carver Hawkeye, the section of that court that has the 22 sticker on
7: oh
8: it or
7: God.
8: Painted on it.
7: That would be worth so much money.
8: Yeah.
7: So much money.
8: Yeah. Now, I don't know if that 22 is just a sticker or if it's painted on there.
7: God, I would think at this point they've painted it, but.
8: I would imagine that.
7: That's something we can ask Jan Jensen when we talk to her next week. She's going to be on the show.
8: Sweet. Yeah, that's something that I think a lot of people would want. And that's not like super unique, like the troughs, for example. But that would be a really cool thing to have. I also think it would be cool to have, for example, Florida has its basketball court named after Billy Donovan, or Duke has its named after Coach K. If you could get the section of the court that has the coach's logo, signature, whatever, that would be a cool thing to own too. Like that's the part of
7: that would be really big though, wouldn't it?
8: Yeah, but that's the part of the court you would want.
7: 515-284-5966. Dave, happy Friday. What's up?
9: Good morning, guys. Hey, I really love that idea of ivy, to be honest, being a backyard person and always trying to come up with something cool for the yard. You might not be able to buy it, but ivy is a plant that if you trim a stem and treat it right, and you water, put it in water and stuff, it can grow roots and take root. I'm not suggesting you go cut a piece of ivy yourself off the wall at a game. I'm sure that's breaking rules, but I'm just saying there's ways. So, something to think about.
8: Yeah, if you took a tour of Wrigley Field and they let you walk the warning track in the outfield and you were able to sneak a pole,
7: yeah,
8: that would be the only way that I think you could effectively do it. But I do agree with you, Dave.
9: Yeah.
8: I do agree with you, Dave.
7: Dave, are you interested in, like, oh, and he just hung up. I was going to ask him if he's interested in buying the kit where you can buy, you know, similar to or the
8: it's
7: same
8: not the same,
7: species.
8: Though.
7: It's not.
8: But like I was saying earlier with the ivy at Wrigley, and kind of like Dave hinted at, ivy grows very easily. It's not a hard thing to have to maintain. So if you were able to get it and you were able to culture it properly, I'm sure you could get it to grow pretty well in your home or your yard or wherever you wanted it to be.
7: 515-284-5966. Richard, welcome to the first quarter. What's up?
10: Hey, thanks for taking my call. You guys have a great and safe weekend. I think one of the greatest things to ever own would be the saddle from Secretariat in the Belmont State.
8: That's a great call.
7: Yeah. Because, like, almost every horse now running is some sort of descendant of his.
10: Exactly. I totally agree, Heather.
7: Yeah.
8: Yeah, that's a good one. Or even just a horseshoe.
7: Yep. Anything from Secretariat would be really cool.
8: And that's kind of unique, too. Like, a saddle is unique. How many people are like, oh, yeah, I want a saddle? Or a horseshoe? Probably not a lot. You had horses. How hard is it to put a horseshoe on?
7: Hold on a second. I accidentally unplugged my own headphones. What was that?
8: How hard is it to put horseshoes on?
7: You have to, I mean, I think farrier is the official name for you. We had a guy come over and put on horseshoes.
8: Oh, really? That's not something you did on your own?
7: No. My dad could file horses' hooves if they didn't have shoes on. But you had to have somebody that knew what they were doing come over to put on horseshoes. Because you're talking about, you know, nailing something into, if you make a wrong move and hit a nail into, the tissue that you're not supposed to be nailing, that can be really bad for the horse. You're now pulling them up and they're going to have to take weeks to get better from that.
8: Yeah. Interesting. I'm trying to think what else would be unique to have. I mean, if you're a fan of a team that has recently torn down a stadium or will soon be tearing down a stadium, it would be cool if you're able to get a brick or something from the ballpark or the stadium. The Kansas City Royals are getting a new stadium. I wonder if you could do something with their fountains. Like, could you get encased water from their fountains?
7: From where?
8: So Kansas City is getting a new stadium, the Royals.
7: Yeah.
8: It would be cool if you could get bottled or encased water from their fountains.
7: Yeah, I would like it if it was in some sort of really nice glass container.
8: Yeah, like a sealed deal.
7: Yes, that has some sort of beautiful etching of the fountains.
8: Yeah.
7: That's not a bad idea.
8: No, that would be cool.
7: 515-284-5966. Another Joe's calling in. Good morning, Joe. What's up?
11: Hey, I missed part of the conversation, so sorry if it was talked about already, but I heard the Wrigley Field ivy memorably, and I had a story. My wife and I went to a concert at Wrigley Field a couple years ago, and we don't have the same taste in music, so I was only, like, okay with going because it was at Wrigley Field, and I'm a huge Cubs fan. So I literally just kind of stared there looking on the field and in the stadium. But on the way out, I was, like, touching the ivy, and I think they wanted, maybe I did, I can't remember, wanted to, like, grab one, and security yelled at me. So I tried to get some memorabilia. I know it's probably... Well, it's obviously not allowed, but
8: you're lucky you didn't get shot.
7: Yeah. Wow.
11: that would be a good place to die on Wrigley.
8: Joe, that was awesome. That
7: Thanks,
8: was
7: funny, Joe.
8: Man. Thanks for the call.
7: Man, and as soon as he said, I went to a concert at Wrigley, I'm like, there's where you grab your piece of ivy. Can you imagine the security that's needed? I should have not hung up with him just yet. I wanted to hear, how many security people does it take to make sure that no one is out there plucking ivy off the wall during a concert?
8: If you could take a sod of grass from your favorite college football, college baseball, NFL or MLB team, specifically MLB team's outfield, and then you could culture that grass to be your yard.
7: That would
8: be
7: it?
8: Hell yeah. Hell yeah. Have you seen those people's yards? Have you seen the yards of
7: yeah,
8: like, have
7: no,
8: you seen the outfield
7: amazing,
8: at MLB stadiums?
7: No,
8: hell
7: they have
8: yeah.
7: amazing grass.
8: If you could make that my yard, hell yeah, I would do that.
7: Don't even give 5-0 the idea, because and part of it is because we have a giant tree that creates a lot of shade, but we're having some issues with growing grass in a certain part of our front
8: Same.
7: Yard. And he is talking about resodding our entire front yard. And I'm like, you are out of your mind. That's going to be a lot of money, a lot of maintenance to try to get that stuff to grow, all for this bald patch right here that I don't notice personally. He, on the other hand, that's all he looks at, is that
8: Tell
7: one
8: him to
7: area
8: go buy
7: of
8: Scott's
7: grass.
8: Easy Seed.
7: Yeah, we're going to keep trying. I said, you're not going to give up on this just yet.
8: Tell him to go buy Scott's Easy Seed.
7: 515-284-5966. You can tweet at us at KXNO First Quarter. What the Friday? You can share a story about your week. We have other crazy news from the week on the way next year on the Iowa Sports Radio Network.
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0: Makes me want to get more things to collect for the garage.
1: I'm trying to think of any unique things that I would want that I haven't said already.
0: Did you see that? Oh, we have it's like a picture, giant picture of Psy at the stadium.
1: Yeah.
0: And it had been signed by, we'd had Bill Fennelly sign it. Yeah. We'd had Seneca Wallace sign it. When Seneca came by our house.
1: Did he put it on?
0: I had him sign it again, but just say Seneca was here.
1: Okay, that's one I would want. I want a mascot head.
0: Ooh, like the head of the mascot itself.
1: Yeah, so if you're an Iowa fan, you get Herky's head.
0: Cyclone, I wouldn't mind.
1: Cyclone fan, you get Psy's head.
0: Well, we have our inflatable Psy,
1: yeah,
0: but I would actually want the actual mascot. That would be cool.
1: Just

0: You want the whole suit or you want the head?
1: Either one, but really...
0: You can't have the suit without the head, though.
1: No, you can't. You're right, either one. What I meant to say was I would either like to have the whole thing or the head, but just the suit is not obviously going to work.
0: I think I would just need the head.
1: It would be a little harder to display the whole thing.
0: I think you could just put the head on a shelf, like in your garage. That'd be awesome.
1: Yeah.
0: I mean, those heads are very, very large.
1: They're
0: like, imagine having Pistol Pete, Oklahoma State's mascot head. That thing is insanely large.
1: You just mentioned one mascot that I don't think I would ever want. Giant mascot heads that look like people freak me out.
0: You know, if you were going to buy a mascot...
1: Especially if they're plastic.
0: You know, if you were a K-State fan, you wouldn't be able to buy the body of Willie Wildcat. You can only buy the head.
1: Why?
0: Because there is no body.
1: Oh, yeah, you're right. It's just the head.
0: It's the dumbest mascot in athletics at any level. If you're a K-State fan and you're listening, don't try and call in and defend it. You know it's stupid, too.
1: What is the worst mascot, then?
0: Willie Wildcat.
1: Yeah.
0: I think he's in a tier of his own of bad mascots.
1: Aren't there? There's got to be other mascots that it's just the head and then the person doing its body.
0: I mean, Purdue Pete is that way. But that's like a human. What's it called when you're half human, half animal?
1: A centaur?
0: Whatever that's called with a cat, that's what Willie technically is, but it's the reverse. Because a centaur, I think, is a human and a horse, right?
1: It is.
0: In the bottom half of the horse, so like you know, the legs, the butt, the tail, your horse. The upper body is human. Whatever that's called for a cat, that's essentially what Willie Wildcat is, but it's reversed because he has the head of a cat and he has the body of a human. He is the worst mascot in all of sports. At any level, at any place in the world, it is awful. Terrible. We did a random ranking of best mascots a week or two ago. If we did a random ranking of worst mascots and Willie Wildcat was not your number one, Heather, I would tell you your rankings was wrong.
1: Okay, there is actually a word for half human, half cat. Elaranthorpe? Theraniathorpe?
0: Okay, now you got to say it backwards, though.
1: Werecat?
0: You have to say it backwards.
1: I'm liking the simpler versions, which include cat folk, cat man, or feline hybrids.
0: Feline hybrids.
1: That's better than Elaranthorpe? What the hell?
0: Feline hybrid. What do you think the worst mascot is? You seem to not like Pistol Pete at Oak State.
1: Anything with the giant plastic head.
0: So you don't like Purdue Pete?
1: Nope.
0: I mean, I don't really think Purdue Pete's very good either, but you have to admit that Purdue Pete is at least better than Willie Wildcat.
1: For instance, my distaste for giant plastic human heads probably also stems from those Burger King commercials back in the day where that creepy Burger King was like peeking in people's windows and stuff. I'm like, all right, you're already creepy. A giant human plastic head, and now you're peeking into people's windows? Get out of here with that.
0: Was it Burger King who had the burger commercials with the attractive women eating the burgers in a seductive fashion? No, that was Hardee's.
1: Was it Hardee's?
0: That was Hardee's, yeah.
1: Okay.
0: Yeah.
1: WTF, man. What the Friday?
0: You know, that really sold, that really helped Hardee's sales. I took a marketing class in high school and we talked about how successful that ad campaign was. And it was focused on the idea of whether or not sex sells. And in that case, sex did sell, which, you know, good for Hardee's.
1: You know, eventually, at some point, I want to have WTF actually mean win this Friday, but we're still trying to get some prizes. I mean, this is supposed to be kind of like a segment where it's Festivus. Let's air our grievances for the week and get out of here, and then whoever has the worst thing that happened to them wins a prize. It's not happening yet, so in the meantime, I'm just coming up with things that make me say, WTF. And I don't know if you saw this making the rounds yesterday. And I don't know if this is obviously an old story because it's from the 2017 President's Cup. And I'm not sure if Kevin Kisner has talked about this before. But he has a crazy story about Phil Mickelson and him playing together at the 2017 President's Cup. And it all started with trying to make it clear to everyone that Kevin Kisner, did not want to play the only person he didn't want to play with on the President's Cup team was Phil Mickelson, and then this happened.
2: We're playing this practice round, and on the third hole, Strick was our captain. He rides up and says, "Kids, you're going out last tomorrow, an alternate shot with Phil. You're playing Mark Leishman and Jason Day." And I was like, "Dude, what?" Literally, all we've talked about all week is I'm not playing with Phil. He goes, "Well, he's the veteran on the team, and he pretty much forced my hand that he was playing with you. He has an astrologist that does his energy. He measures everybody on the team, and you're the only A-plus energy level." So I'm like, okay. So Phil doesn't really, really say anything about it until we get ready to go. And he's like, "Look, kids, I can feed off your energy, so you get your energy from your belly. So every time I hit a shot, I want you to face me with your belly." And I'm like, "What? What planet are we on?" And so we go down there, and he's like, "Hey, when I hit, I want you to stand on the other side of the ball and face me with your belly." So, like, I was moving people on tee boxes. I would have to go stand by this tee marker. He's like, "It even helps if you stick your belly out."
3: Like, what are we talking about?
2: Sticking my belly out at Phil Mickelson, and, man, he played unbelievable. But maybe there's something to it. Shout out his astrologist.
3: So that's where that celebration came from.
2: Yeah, the Three Amigos, where we had to bump bellies or whatever after he won. He hits it like 20 feet, and as he's walking up, he goes, "When I make this fucking putt, kids, we're doing the Three Amigos dance." And he buried it right in the middle, and I jumped right in there. I was ready to go, buddy.
1: All right, so is Phil Mickelson messing around with him, or does he actually have an astrologer and all that's true? Or is it a combination of the both?
0: Have you heard Phil Mickelson and his, like, precision and preciseness of how far he knows he's going to hit his irons?
1: I haven't. Especially with apparently Kevin Kisner and his A-plus astrology energy and his belly facing him. I can totally believe that Phil Mickelson has an astrologist. I could also totally believe if somebody told me, no, he doesn't have an astrologist, and this is Phil messing with Kevin Kisner because he knew or somehow caught wind of the fact that Kevin Kisner said, Phil is the only person I don't want to play with. So then Phil makes the request that not only are you playing with me, but you're going to do this thing with your belly the entire round.
0: Go to the link that I just put in the call screener. It's Phil Mickelson talking about how far he hits his irons and how far he's able to, and how he's able to control his golf shots. Relative to the time of the day, the temperature, all of the conditions. It's like a tour.
4: It's like my wedge, 120. Well, you might hit a 120 under certain conditions, but in the morning, ball's not going to go 120. Maybe in the afternoon when it's warmer and ball heats up, but it's going to go 5 to 10 yards short in the morning. People don't factor that in. If you get a little bit of water in between the club face and the ball, people don't know, it actually increases spin, causes it to go shorter. The first cut always comes out 6 to 8 yards dead. If the grain is into you, it's going to launch and hit lower on the face, launch lower, have more spin.
1: Okay, he's already lost me. I mean, that's interesting.
0: Do you realize how far off we are from being elite golfers hearing that?
1: Absolutely. I didn't need him to explain it to me.
0: I didn't need him to explain it, but I've watched that video and that clip, and I was like, I didn't even realize that all of this mattered.
1: But let's drive back around. Do you think he was messing with Kiss, or does he really have an astrologist?
0: I think he has an astrologist.
1: See, I think that either one is completely plausible.
0: Here's something.
1: Before we get into anywhere else, I did want to play this too, because Kevin Kisner was apparently on that four Barstool golf podcast.
0: Yeah.
1: He had another funny story about how a random person ended up getting added to the U.S. Ryder Cup group chat.
2: I'll tell y'all a hilarious story about him. Early on is when we made the team and we go to make the big group thread. He didn't have an iPhone, so you couldn't share videos or clips on the group thread because he had a Samsung. And so Keegan basically told him he had to go get an iPhone to be able to be on the team. Like, dude, I've got so much stuff to share with you over the course of the next 6 weeks. Like, you have to have an iPhone number, even if it's a second phone. So he goes, gets a new phone number, shares it with Keegan, starts the group message. Everyone starts commenting. Nobody hears from Bryson. he had told Keegan the wrong number by one digit. So some random person in America is getting all these comments from the U.S. Ryder Cup team for about 30 minutes. And so that was a hilarious start to our Ryder Cup. I think the guy even commented, if I remember correctly, like, hey, I don't know what any of this is, but good luck to y'all. I think even somebody commented back like, yeah, whatever, Bryson, funny joke. And then the guy was like, no, seriously, I don't know who these people are.
1: How would you like to be accidentally included on the U.S. Ryder Cup group chat?
0: A lot.
1: Oh, my God.
0: Be a fun thing to be included upon. I put something, here's one that's a good What the Friday. The U.S. government this morning, Heather, they released a number of photos about extraterrestrial life, unidentified objects, photos, different things of the like. I put the link in the call screener for you if you want to go look at it.
1: Oh, God, what is this?
0: It's photos released from the U.S. government this morning about...
1: But is it a video? Is it?
0: No, they're photos. Okay. They're still photos.
1: I didn't know if you're... Oh, my.
0: And these photos are unidentified objects that the U.S. government has maintained still photos of.
1: What is this giant one that looks like a blimp going into a burst of light?
0: I don't know. Let me click. Oh, let me click. Found it. Actual site photo with FBI lab rendered graphic overlay depicting corroborating eyewitness reports from September of 2023. An apparent ellipsoid bronze metallic object materializing out of a bright light in the sky. 130 to 195 feet in length. And disappearing instantly. This is from April 30th of 2024. It's a composite sketch. The explanations are under the photos.
1: Oh, composite sketch. I didn't think that looked like a real photo.
0: No, I didn't either, but that was the one that immediately caught my attention. Is this interesting to you? I think the first photo is an archival image from the Apollo 17 mission to the moon. The box contains an enlarged area of the original photo in which three lights are visible from the lunar terrain. This photo is from Apollo 17, which was in 1972. Are you looking at this photo?
1: No, I'm confused where I'm at in this whole thing.
0: It's kind of hard to find the exact photo I'm talking about. The one I'm talking about has a square box.
1: Oh, no, I found it.
0: In the top right. And there are three little white dots in the inside the square box.
1: Yeah, and all of these, I'm not finding these pictures to be particularly compelling.
0: To prove that there is things out there.
1: But do I think that there could be? Absolutely. I'm not going to sit here and say this is all bunk.
0: So that's how I feel on a lot of this. So the next photo, if you haven't clicked too far, is a still from a video that U.S. military operators reported as featuring an unidentified AP. So I don't know what the UAP stands for. I forget what it stands for. Flying across their screen. And they don't know what this thing flying across their screen is. So it's, you know, an unresolved UAP report from the Middle East in May of 2022. I don't think that this means that there's aliens.
1: Unidentified anomalous anomalous.
0: It's a big A word.
1: Phenomena.
0: Yeah. I don't think that this means aliens. I think that this could just mean, hey, we don't know what this was that flew across our screen. It could be a plane. It could be a bird. It could be a missile from some other country, some satellite. Who knows? But it doesn't mean that is an alien.
1: WTF.
0: However, I do think that there is life somewhere else out there in the universe. I think you'd have to be very naive to think that the only planet or thing in space that has living objects is this one.
1: 515-284-5966. You can tweet at us at KXNO First Quarter. Got a couple more things about memorabilia. Casey says, I'd love to own Harry Carey's mic. That's a good one.
0: Yeah, that's really good.
1: Nick says Notre Dame's replaced their natural turf with artificial, and they were selling 6x6 foot sections of the turf to anyone who wanted it.
0: Yep.
1: That would have been cool to have, too.
0: Yep.
1: We're going to wrap up this show next here on the Iowa Sports Radio Network.
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9: What's shaking, fellow sports fans? It's Andy West. Let's look back on this day in sports history, May 8th. We'll start out today in 1970, where Walt Frazier scores 36 points to lead the New York Knicks to a 113-99 victory over the Los Angeles Lakers and the NBA championship in seven games. It was their first championship. They'd win it again in 1973, but have not won anything since. Skipping ahead, today in 2001, Randy Johnson became the third pitcher to strike out 20 batters in 9 innings, but he didn't finish the game in which the Arizona Diamondbacks beat Cincinnati 4-3 in 11 innings. Johnson, the first left-hander to strike out 20, missed a chance to join Roger Clemens and Kerry Wood as the record holders for a 9-inning game, but he couldn't finish off the Reds in regulation. And today in 2012, Josh Hamilton became the 16th player in baseball history to hit 4 home runs in a game. His 4 homers came against 3 different pitchers, carrying the Texas Rangers to a 10-3 victory over the Orioles.
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1: jump around. It's Friday. It's National Have a Coke Day. And no Tyler. This seems to be like the cruelest of ironies. He's on vacation on basically what is a Tyler Allen national holiday.
0: Yes. But we're going to see how well you can, how well your taste buds know the four major Coke, so Pepsi products.
1: Coke, Diet Coke, Pepsi, Diet Pepsi.
0: Yeah. And, oh, she's trying it already. Which cup was that?
1: This is A.
0: Okay, what's your guess on what that is?
1: I don't get to try all four of them first.
0: Yeah, you can do it that way. Whatever process you think it is going to allow you to remember each of the flavors or to best guess them. Because I'm feeling like you're not going to be able to tell a difference between all of them. Or if you drink one, you're like, oh, that's that one. Then shout it out.
1: Boy, these are might be a little tougher.
0: Are they similar? People have always said that their flavor profiles are pretty similar if you drink them back to back. And it's hard to tell a difference between them.
1: Okay. A is Pepsi.
0: Wrong.
1: Diet Pepsi?
0: Wrong.
1: Is D Coke?
0: D is Coca-Cola, yes.
1: Yeah, I knew that. Like, that is definitively Coke. I'm a little surprised about A.
0: Okay, so you got D correct on your first guess.
1: Hold on.
0: What are you going back to here? She's struggling to identify him.
1: B is Pepsi.
0: B is Pepsi. You got that one.
1: So, I've been able to definitively tell the difference between Coke and Pepsi.
0: Correct.
1: Now, I'm a little surprised that the diet drinks are bothering me this much.
0: Well, and it's interesting. You guessed Coke for... What did you... I forget what all you got for
1: D
0: A.
1: D was... I knew right away it was okay. Coke. So, now I'm struggling between the two diet sodas. And I drink Diet Pepsi. You would think I would know this.
0: This is funny that you do drink Diet Pepsi fairly often, yet you...
1: A is Diet Coke.
0: A is Diet Coke. You got it. So that would mean that C is...
1: So after initially getting thrown off by A, I got the rest of them right.
0: Yes.
1: Okay.
0: But you got C by process of elimination, but yes.
1: A little bit. I mean, once I figured it out, I also needed to calibrate my taste buds or something. I don't know. I felt like if maybe I would have started with D and went through to A, I would have excelled. Because like I said, as soon as I knew tried D, I knew that was Coke.
0: Yeah, you nailed the Coke
1: regular
0: right away.
1: Regular Coke.
0: Yeah. I couldn't tell you the last time I had a regular Coke. I need to do this after the show because I want to see how well I perform at this. Also, I want you to know that you can have these sodas.
1: I will not have no interest in either of the regular drinks, so we can just seal them up and leave them for Tyler.
0: Sounds good. We'll put them in his fridge.
1: Back. Or whoever wants, Connor, whoever goes into that refrigerator. And I don't even think I want the Diet Coke either. I'll take what's left of the Diet Pepsi.
0: Would you have done cans or bottles?
1: Bottles. I don't like canned. I don't like the way they taste. And it might be just a mental thing. I feel like they don't taste as good coming out of a can.
0: Because shout out Atlantic Bottling. They had sent us a ton of packages of Coke and Diet Coke. And those I knew were in our refrigerator on the second floor. But I was like, well, that's not really fair to Coke and Diet Coke because they're in a can and the Pepsi products would be in a bottle. So I didn't feel like it was scientific experiment.
1: Were these cold when you bought them?
0: Yes.
1: They're a little...
0: Yes, but the thing I've always heard is that if they're not ice cold, it makes it harder to tell the difference between the flavors.
1: You see, I did pass the Coke Pepsi blind taste test.
0: Yeah.
1: Happy Friday. We finally made it to another weekend. Dan Patrick on the way next. Miller and Condon noon the two, then go off the bench later today with Sean and Lucas. Big announcement coming up on Miller and Condon 12:30 today as well.
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21: Here's something pretty disturbing I discovered while researching this podcast. This is what it actually says on the Los Angeles Police Department website. The site states that the Adult Missing Persons Unit investigates 3,200 cases a month. And 70% of those missing people are found or returned voluntarily within 2 or 3 days. It goes on to explain, and I quote here, "Since being a missing person is not a crime, police are given a very limited role while conducting these types of investigations." At the bottom of the webpage, it gets more disturbing. There's a section titled, "What if they never returned?" And here's the official police advice. In such situations, you may want to enlist the services of a private investigator to assist in your search. If you can't afford a PI, the police elaborate, quote, "Another option would be to contact the Salvation Army, which has a missing persons locator program." There is not a single sentence on the LAPD website that would lead a loved one of a missing person to have any faith that the police would properly investigate it. What the LAPD is basically saying is, if someone you love goes missing, don't overreact. They'll probably turn up, unless they don't, in which case you should get someone besides the police to look into it. All this is my way of saying, if the police took missing persons cases as seriously as they do, say, bank robberies, I wouldn't have had to do this podcast in the first place and end up chasing a violent criminal halfway around the country. I'm Neil Strauss, and you can hear the full story of To Live and Die in L.A.
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23: 1971. It was a simpler time, a groovy time. Soul Train had just started chugging along. Everyone had a lava lamp for some reason. Weeble started to wobble, but as we all know, they don't fall down.
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23: But it wasn't all Weebles and bell-bottoms. There was also the Vietnam War and a growing nationwide movement protesting it.
25: Look behind you! 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
23: Across the country, people were speaking up, and the more they did, the more they learned about the hidden underbelly of the most powerful law enforcement agency in the land. I'm Ed Helms, host of Snafu, Season 2, Medburg, the story of a daring heist that exposed J. Edgar Hoover's epic FBI snafu. Hear the incredible true story that almost got buried.
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0: Well, it's over for the Warriors.
1: There you go.
0: I mean, no disrespect.
1: But disrespect is.
0: No
1: disrespect.
0: It ends for every old team. Y'all had one of the greatest runs ever.
1: I think the goal is just to not look like you in the Houston Rockets uniform.
0: Yeah.
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3: 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Draymond would kill to have those numbers. 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
4: 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My last 2 years, I sucked as a player.
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3: He needs to have a sense of humor.
2: This is Dan Patrick.
3: We made it to a Friday. It's hour one. Morale is high because it's a Meat Friday. It's a Fritzy Meat Friday. 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
3: 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Enter the promo code Dan Patrick. Got a play of the day, poll question, stat of the day, all of that forthcoming. Charles Barkley will join us next hour. Pistons over the Cavs. They're up 2-0 in the series. Thunder over the Lakers. They're up 2-0 in the series. I wondered yesterday that you had the Lakers 15.5-point underdogs last night, and I thought that you would probably have the Thunder 7.5 or 8.5-point favorites in Los Angeles. Well, it's 8.5 on Saturday night. The Thunder and their traveling show, they will be 8.5-point favorites. Tonight, it's the Knicks. They're getting 1.5 against the Sixers. Spurs, 4.5-point favorites in Minnesota. And then on Saturday, the Pistons look to go up 3-0. They'll be 4.5-point underdogs. Let me start with the Cavaliers and the Pistons. Cade Cunningham has been wonderful. He really has. And he might be having a Tyrese Halliburton breakout because now you're going to see him. What happens in the postseason is you're kind of forced to watch players, teams that you normally wouldn't watch during the regular season. Pistons fall into that category. But Cade Cunningham is a great player. And the Pistons have played well. Tobias Harris has played really well, giving you that consistent second score, which is what I said they were going to need. Well, you know what always helps? You're going against James Harden, and playoff James is just not very good. The Cavs are paying James Harden and Evan Mobley just under $100 million combined this season. Harden's defense, we know, is a problem. More turnovers than points in two games against the Pistons. Mobley, 9 points, one rebound last night. And with James Harden, we could accept that he wasn't going to play defense. Didn't even have to try playing defense. But the Cavaliers are in a win-now mode because you got a couple of really good players. And you do have a nucleus to make a deep run, if not go to the NBA Finals. You trade Darius Garland to the Clippers and you get James Harden. Well, I don't know what James Harden did in the playoffs where you go, you know what? We want that on our team. Great regular season player. Doesn't come up big in the postseason. And we've seen that so far. And he doesn't give you the offensive burst that he once did where you can go, you know what, we can look past that. He looks old. He's playing old. And Detroit's taking advantage of that. Now, Cleveland can still come back and win this series. They have the talent to do that. But James Harden should be a benefit. He should be a positive. He should be something more special. Now, I like Darius Garland. I think he made a couple of All-Star games. And maybe they thought, well, he's not a big guy, kind of frail. Maybe he's not going to come up big in the postseason. Is he durable? Whatever their reasoning was, the Clippers probably said, wait, we can get younger and get rid of James Harden? Okay, we'll do that. And look, there was a time where I said on this show, I thought he was must-see TV. I thought that he was incredible as an offensive weapon. I think one year he averaged 36, 37, and 10. And he was ball dominant, but I was okay with it. It's like Russell Westbrook, ball dominant. But there was a time when you couldn't take your eyes off of him. And then you realize that you had Russell Westbrook, James Harden, Kevin Durant on the same team in OKC. And you wonder if they had beaten the Warriors that year when they were up 3-1. How would that have changed history? Now, James Harden wanted to have his own team. That's why he went to Houston. Russ was there for a little while longer. Then Durant decided, I can't beat him. I'm going to join him. But you had that moment. And I wonder how history would have been written, changed, if that did. Yes, Marv.
6: Yeah, you got to think about, they got to the finals in 2012. They were super young. They were almost like the 95 Orlando Magic, where you keep thinking they're going to get back there a couple times. That's why I hate that term. They'll be back because they're young, and they just kind of all went their separate ways.
3: I think if they beat the Warriors, Kevin Durant doesn't join the Warriors. And then maybe Golden State is not winning an extra title or two. Once again, it's a small moment, but it kind of came into my head. It crystallized last night when I'm watching Harden. And I think we're going to look at Harden. Now, Durant won a couple of titles, and Harden was an MVP. But I think, you know, when you're writing the history of James Harden, it's going to be a little bumpy. Like, Durant has the titles. That helps. And one of the all-time scorers. But it's a little bumpy there as well. And what went on in Houston, we still haven't gotten to the bottom of that, but it feels like Kevin Durant is going to be on yet another team next year. Yes, Marv.
6: James Harden, he feels like he's going to be one of those guys that just put up a lot of numbers that didn't amount to anything. A lot of empty calories.
3: Yeah, he's a great regular season player. But, you know, we're so focused on postseason. You know, that's changed here in the last, you know, 30 years maybe. When it comes to arguments, you're like, well, what did he do in the postseason? Nobody ever says, what did Bonds do in the postseason? That doesn't come up. I don't think people can tell you, how many World Series titles did Babe Ruth win? You don't know. But certain players, we do say, Tom Brady, we know. Patrick Mahomes, we know. You know, there's certain success that goes along with certain players in certain sports. But, you know, when I look at Kevin Durant, okay, two titles, one of the great scorers of all time. What could have been an OKC? James Harden will be just like, man, that's a lot of points or a lot of assists, a lot of bad playoff games. You know, same with Russell Westbrook. I appreciate that he plays hard every game. He's a scorer, not a shooter. He's entertaining. There's certain players where we do attach the, what did you do in the big games, the big moments? Well, Iverson was a wonderful regular season player. Postseason, he went to an NBA Finals. He took a very suspect team to the NBA Finals. But we do point that out as a positive there. And I think that's sometimes where we pick and choose. When you're trying to win an argument, you're like, well, what did he do in the postseason? What kind of defensive player was he? Yes, Dylan.
7: I think it's always tough when you start to really bounce around to team, like Durant and Harden have both done, as your play is getting worse or less, you know, efficient, and you're just third, fourth, fifth, sixth team in a short period of time, people kind of start to get a little disillusioned, I think.
3: Well, sometimes when you go, oh, I didn't know James Harden was in Cleveland. Like, that's not a good sign.
7: You disappear a little bit.
3: Yes. Like, oh, okay, he's in Cleveland. Oh, maybe he'll get a title. Maybe he'll get a chance. And I don't know what that is. I mean, he's not going to get that title this year. Probably won't get a title. But he's bounced around. And, you know, we've seen that with Durant as well. This isn't working out. I want to go play with my buddies in Brooklyn. And same thing with James Harden. Just kind of vagabonds, gypsies, Hall of Famers. But when you put everybody under the same roof, they're all Hall of Famers. But they got in there for different reasons. Yeah, Paul.
8: James Harden has been on six teams in the past six seasons. But he had a run from 2014 through 2020. He was MVP, second, first, second, third. That's a run.
3: Yeah.
8: That's a run.
3: Yeah. He was great. He changed the game. And you may not like how he changed the game with his step back, but he did change the game. It's just like Ginobili with the Euro step. You changed the game. Yes, Marvin.
6: I think ring culture has kind of hurt the NBA because a lot of times what happened with LeBron, you're a great player, but you haven't won any rings. And the same thing with Harden. Those guys are trying to chase championships, and then people don't like the way they chase those championships, but you're on them because they haven't won any titles.
3: The Thunder looked great last night. SGA has not dominated, which is the scary part of this. They haven't needed it. There's so much depth with OKC, and they have so many draft picks coming up, and there's no place to put these draft picks. And you might see OKC, you know, they have the Clippers' unprotected pick. They have Utah's top eight protected pick, the Rockets' top four protected pick, the Sixers' top four protected pick, and also a top four protected pick in 2027. Then they have more draft picks in 2027. This is the draft, though, that everybody tanked for, because you have five or six players who will probably start right away. OKC doesn't have enough room right now. They got guys coming off the bench, their ninth or tenth guy. Those guys are ready. They want to play. They get buckets. Yes, Dylan.
7: Why are the Thunder just going to absorb the Clippers into their organization at this point? Because they may as well. I mean,
3: that trade. I mean, that's the Herschel Walker trade for the NBA, Paul George. It might be a better outcome than what happened for the Cowboys with the Minnesota Vikings. But, you know, you're watching last night. Austin Reeves played well. LeBron played well. It's just not enough when I don't get anything out of DeAndre Ayton. You gotta give me more than 3 points. But Holmgren and Hartenstein, you know, they bang him around. I mean, they make him work. And DeAndre Ayton, that's where, okay, you don't have Luka. All right. DeAndre Ayton still walks out there as a 7-footer. Act like one. Reeves did play better. Although, you know, now you're hearing the Lakers saying that they're not getting calls. They're being disrespected. In fact, here is J.J. Redick. Now, the entire team surrounded the officials at the end of a game. I've never seen this before. Almost, they had a summit with the officials to talk about not getting calls. Here is J.J. Redick on LeBron not getting the benefit of the doubt.
9: Well, he gets clobbered on that one, you know, with Jalen Williams coming over trying to block the shot when he spun baseline on Dort. That was in that stretch as well. LeBron has the worst whistle of any star player I've ever seen. I mean, I've been with him 2 years now. You know, there's, again, the smaller guys, because they can be theatric, they typically draw more fouls. And the bigger players that are, you know, built like LeBron, it's hard for them. But he gets clobbered, and he got clobbered again tonight a bunch. And that's not like a new thing. That's not specific to this crew or, you know, this this series. He gets fouled a lot that doesn't happen. I mean, guy gets hit on the head more than any player I've seen on drives, and it rarely gets called. So,
3: well, there was a play of continuation that the officials missed. But LeBron is theatrical as well. I mean, let's be honest here. I know SGA is. LeBron is theatrical. Does he get fouled? Not more than anybody I've ever seen. Shaq got fouled. Wilt Chamberlain got fouled more than anybody I ever saw. Every single play. Because this is what happens. When you're LeBron and you're 6'9 and you're 260, if I hit you, you may not react. That's why he's theatrical. He has to sell it, because it really doesn't affect him a lot of times. With Shaq, Shaq could play through your contact. And you'd think, oh, he didn't get fouled. It didn't affect anything, but he did. And the same with LeBron. So that's why you see LeBron where he is theatrical. And officials don't like seeing it, although it feels like they're okay with SGA selling it all the time. But I understand it. When you're the big guy on the block, you're not getting any sympathy there. Yes, Marvin.
6: All this stuff is taking away from how good Oklahoma City is because we just talk about them getting away with maybe some foul calls with guys like Lou Dort and Alex Caruso playing physical all the time and getting the benefit of the doubt. And they're such a good, deep team. And now they're playing a marquee team like the Lakers. So now it's on Front Street on how they play.
3: Yeah, and that's the other thing. Now you're seeing Cade Cunningham. You've already seen Brunson because the Knicks are always on primetime TV. You're seeing SGA again, where he's going to go back-to-back MVP and may go back-to-back with titles. So now you have to have him in the conversation. It's just like Joker. When you win an NBA title, now you're legitimate. Hey, you won MVPs, now win a title. Giannis, hey, you won MVP, now win a title. Embiid, we're waiting for that. It'll probably never happen. But that you're looking for validation here. SGA has given you validation. He's a great player. He's not exciting. They're not exciting. But it's like the San Antonio Spurs. Efficiency. Deal with us. You don't get style points. I mean, Golden State, if that was the case, Golden State had style points that would last forever. But you don't get style points. You know, the Miami Heat with D-Wade and Bosch and LeBron, style points. But you want to be efficient. You want to be great, night in, night out. And I look at OKC the way I did San Antonio. They just have players who know their roles. They're deep. We like to say they're well-coached. And they're the team to beat. The fact you're going into L.A. and L.A.'s an 8.5-point underdog in their biggest game of the year tells you just about everything you need to know about this series. Yeah, Paul.
8: Hey, kids, pile in the car and let's go down to the stadium and watch some efficiency.
3: Hey, you want to see guys flop? Are we watching soccer? No, no, we're watching the NBA. Yes, Marvin.
6: And that's the number one reason why SGA isn't a bigger star than he should be.
3: Yeah, but he created this.
6: Oh, I know, but I'm just saying that's the reason why.
3: Yeah. All right, we'll take a break. Just getting started. Come up with a poll question this Meet Friday. 877-3DP-SHOW. 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Twitter handle at DP Show. Fritzy's here. Dylan, Marv, Paul, yours truly. 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

0: 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By the way, if you're watching on Peacock, and why wouldn't you be, we're bringing back the confessional. At the end of each hour, one of us has to go into the confessional and maybe expound upon something that was said during the show. Big Day Ray will ask a question. Could come from the audience. It might be just from Ray, where he wants to know a little bit more about something, and will be in the confessional for 60 seconds. It's kind of an interrogation room. And you go in there, and whatever you say stays in there. Yes, Dylan.
1: Can people, so people can't hear this. We can say anything we want, and it's like a real church confessional?
0: Well, the audience can hear.
1: Oh, okay.
0: The audience is your priest.
1: Oh.
0: Okay.
1: All right, guys, don't say anything.
0: Yeah, we can't hear it, but the audience will be able to hear it.
1: So if it's about you guys, it's fine.
0: Yeah.
1: Okay.
0: Yeah. Yes, Paul.
2: But when you say what is said in there stays in there, to what level is that true?
0: I don't know. Kind of a case-by-case basis.
1: I think it's almost not at all.
0: I was pretty good about, years ago when we did it. I was pretty lenient on some of the things that were said, certainly by Todd. But if you have a moment where McLovin is trying to balance, he's spinning the ball on his finger and it smacked him in the face and broke his glasses, well then, sorry, everybody's going to find out about that. What's poll question for the first hour of the program?

0: at SGA, and the first thing we think of is, well, you might think of is, he flops. He's really good at drawing fouls. How about that? That's a dressed up way of saying. But he's really good at it. Harden, really good at it. They changed the rules for Harden, because of Harden, I should say, because Trae Young was then doing it. If you can get an advantage, if it's an unfair advantage, it's still your advantage. Until they change, until they decide that they're not buying in to what you're selling. Yes, Dill.
1: Is there like a solution though? Because I mean, obviously it would have to come from the officiating side. It's not going to come from the players. But like you said,
0: you just don't call it.
1: Yeah. But like, how do we make that happen? Because you, like you said, soccer, I'm not the biggest soccer fan, but I'll tap in from time to time. Some of those Premier League games, just the diving and the flopping, makes for a bad product. Like whether you win.
0: Well, that's why you have a commissioner. That's why you have people who are overseers. And there is a rule. Just call it. I mean, there was a pitch clock that had been in baseball for decades. It was written in the rule book. They just didn't call it. Just call it. You go to the free throw line. There's a time element when you go to the free throw line. You can't spend, 60 seconds there. So call it. There's a lot of things that we don't call that there is legislation that says it's in the rule book. Yeah, Paul.
2: The NBA's anti-flopping rule has been in the book since 2024. And it basically says the refs have the authority to call it on the defender if he's trying to sell a foul.
0: Yeah, that would be how I would start to clean it up. I'm going to guess you're going to stop doing it if you're not getting the calls. Yes, Marvin?
3: And I think that's the frustrating part with someone like SGA. He's so talented without all of the drawing of the fouls and getting to the free throw line and being called a foul merchant. He's too good for all that.
0: I know. But you have some of the greatest players of all time did it. You sell it. Yes, Mark.
3: I think the difference is someone like Kobe and Jordan, those guys would try to make the shot as well as get fouled. He just pump fakes and just drops the ball and goes to the free throw line.
0: Yeah. Well, Harden created this too, where he would draw contact into you. He would use your aggression against you. If you had your hands out, he was going to take the ball into your hands. You just have to, once you say this or you call this or don't call this, word gets around really quickly. They're not calling that anymore. Yeah, Paul.
2: I hate to say this because he's our guy, but the first player I remember doing this was Reggie Miller.
0: Yeah.
2: Reggie would go up for a shot. They would graze his arm and he would flail his arms up. And the ball would fly out, and he'd get the call. I'm sure others did it, but that's a guy I remember.
0: Yeah, Reggie, and he said that on the show, that he did it. And he was really good at doing it. You didn't like it, but if he was on your team, or the team you root for, you're like, hey, I'm fine with it. It's like nobody liked Pete Rose, except for the people in Cincinnati who loved Pete Rose because of the way he played. And then when Pete went to Philadelphia or Montreal, you're like, now you root against him. Yes, Dylan.
1: It's tough when those guys are also good, too. Like, I think of Brad Marchand on the Bruins. I despised him, but it was like he was such a nuisance, but he was also just a really good hockey player. So it was like, shucks.
0: What's the poll question for the first hour?
1: So we have the one about flopping.
0: Okay.
1: We've got a couple others. This is kind of a random one, but what would you want to get caught in less, an avalanche or a hurricane?
0: Oh yeah, Todd asked me this, and I just kept walking by.
4: Well, in the top seeds, they are expected to probably meet each other in the Stanley Cup final, so it's not that random. I know we've had discussions about natural disasters and weather before, but avalanche or hurricane, which one do you think you got a better chance of getting out of?
1: It's sort of a modification of a poll I think Paul brought up in Pittsburgh that we didn't get around to. It's dodging natural disasters.
0: Yeah, yeah. When did we come up with natural disasters for nicknames? What was the first natural disaster that we came up with and go, yeah.
1: Probably volcano.
0: Well, wait.
2: You mean a sports team?
0: Who's the volcano?
1: Oh, I thought you were talking about like in real life. I was like, the first natural disaster was probably a volcano.
4: It was a tornado.
2: The Hawaii Fighting Volcanoes? Yeah. Was that the original name? I think the Miami Hurricanes would be first.
0: Okay.
1: College teams probably.
0: Okay, but I'm talking professional sports. The first natural disaster team was who? Yeah, Paul.
2: There's the San Jose Earthquakes. There's the Colorado Avalanche. Miami Hurricanes.

0: Tampa Bay Lightning, Chicago Fire, which was not a positive in Chicago.
1: No, that was a bad day.
0: Believe me.
1: Yeah.
0: The Oklahoma City Thunder. The Lightning's the danger. The Thunder's more entertainment.
1: So yeah.
0: Miami Heat, but it's not the heat stroke. And, of course, the Indiana Fever, and that's more of an illness than a natural disaster.
1: Yeah, but that could be 24 hours.
0: Yes.
1: Like, yeah. You got a fever.
2: We got the Brooklyn Cyclones.
1: Yeah.
2: Minor league, but.
1: But which one was the first one for the professional sports?
0: Colorado Avalanche? I think they would have been in first. I think.
1: But weren't they some other place before they went to Colorado?
2: Yeah, Nordiques.
1: Yeah, the Quebec Nordiques. All right. Maybe somebody will do some research here for us. Yes, Todd.
3: There was a WWF team, wrestling team in 1991 called the Natural Disasters. So we should include wrestling a little
1: No,
3: bit
1: we there. Should not.
3: We should not.
1: No, we should not. We'll leave that up to ESPN.
3: It's kind of a fun duo.
1: Yeah, we'll leave that up to ESPN. They've fallen in love with wrestling. Yeah.
0: Yeah.
1: I'm waiting for a scoreboard after a match, and they give you like information analytics on wrestling. They're all in. It's like I tune in and I go, what am I watching here? I'm sure Seth Rollins and some of these other guys and Cody something Rhodes. I was going to say Cody Banks. Wasn't that a TV character or movie?
4: Where Frankie Muniz.
1: Frankie Muniz. Yeah. Yes, Todd.
3: It's not real to you and what they do to their bodies and all that.
1: No. I understand the entertainment. But ESPN, the E doesn't stand for entertainment anymore. It doesn't. It used to. So under that umbrella or that, title, then I'm like, all right, you want to do. But wrestling is, we're covering sports. I'll tune in and all of a sudden I'll be like, wait, what are they talking about? Yes, Marvin.
4: So you don't like it when Roman Reigns is on First Take the Friday before WrestleMania? And they're like, man, what's going to happen? He's like, I don't know. I'm just going to try my best. You do know what's going to happen.
1: But if ESPN wasn't covering wrestling or televising wrestling or charging or being a partner, then they would not talk about this. So I'm sorry. That's just a side vent here. Yes, Dylan.
2: I think I've found our natural disaster question.
1: Okay.
2: I believe the University of Tulsa, the Golden Hurricane.
1: No, I'm talking about professional.
0: Oh. I think the first professional would be Tampa Bay Lightning.
2: Yeah, they're 1990, I think.
1: Okay, that's the first disaster, natural disaster.
2: Yeah. College level, though, Tulsa.
1: The Golden Hurricanes.
2: Yeah, and then 5 years later, Miami was the Hurricanes.
1: Okay. Stat of the day, brought to you by Panini America, the official trading cards of the Dan Patrick Show. Get to phone calls coming up. The NCAA tournament has expanded to 76 teams. It's now official. Now, when you think about this since 2020, since COVID, NFL expands to 14 playoff teams. NBA adds an in-season tournament and play-in games. Baseball expands to 12 playoff teams each league. The World Cup moving from 32 to 48 teams. College football to 12 teams. Now maybe 16. And now maybe 24, March Madness expanding to 76. The expansion, according to my source, will add approximately $300 million in additional revenue over the final 6 years of the TV contracts. There's your answer, ding, ding, ding, ding, ding. That's why we're doing it. There's a lot of things going on with college football, college basketball. I did ask my source, is it just a coincidence the college football playoffs and March Madness are expanding in the same year? He says, not particularly. If anything, it's a clear sign of the power of the SEC and Big Ten. They want those four additional at-large berths in basketball. That's the reason the tournament expanded beyond 64, and it continues today. This is moving. This is fluid as far as what they're going to do. Everybody's looking for a live TV window. That's what you're looking for. Even these games on Thanksgiving, football games on Thanksgiving, I found this out yesterday that Netflix has the 1 o'clock game, 4:30 game, and then Fox will have the 8:15 game. So these streaming partners, They're coming. They're here. Amazon, Netflix, everybody wants to be involved. YouTube, they all want to be involved. All right, let me sneak in a couple of phone calls here. Let's see. Lucas in Texas. Hi, Luke. What's on your mind today?
5: Hey, Dan. Good morning.
1: Good morning.
5: You know, you and I, we're kind of throwback men in our sports. We like to see some of the classic aspects of the game. I know that you've talked about there being a potential return or overcorrection in the NFL that need to go back to running backs, feature running backs, or in the NBA, the guy that can hit the mid-range jumper. You know, those are just crucial. And I was having a conversation with my dad. We were talking about baseball in the 90s, how different it is. We know today guys throw 100 miles an hour for four innings and then get pulled out. Guys swing as hard as they can, strike out a ton, and hit home runs. So the question was, which player from the 90s who epitomized that layer of baseball, Greg Maddux, who was very much control but not a lot of speed, or Tony Gwynn, who was a lot of bat control but not a lot of home runs at all, which one of those do you think has a chance of coming back in some capacity in modern baseball?
1: Well, Tony Gwynn could be a home run hitter. He said, I'm not paid to hit 20 home runs, but I could. Great hitters. You know, Ichiro could have hit home runs. Wade Boggs could have hit more home runs, but they weren't paid to do that. They were paid to get on base. Tony Gwynn, and even with his size, when because he was around 6'2", 6'3", former point guard in college, I think that he could have, you know, with Maddux, they would have said, well, Maddux used to throw hard when he first came up with the Cubs. And then he figured it out. He said, I don't want to throw all these pitches. I want you to get yourself out. And he would throw pitches that he knew that you would hit the ball, but he was a, 12-time gold glove pitcher. He was ready for the ball to be hit to him or his infield. So he mastered that. I think, you know, the scouts today would go, yeah, you know, they put the ball in play. You can get your bat on his stuff. Well, not realizing what he did, nobody has really replicated. Like, he was a crafty right-hander. Usually it's a crafty left-hander. But Maddux was so brilliant. You know, Glavin was a crafty left-hander. Yes, Marv.
4: Another guy, Ricky Henderson and Kenny Lofton, two, like, natural leadoff guys that had speed. And obviously Ricky had more power, but they got the lineup going with their speed.
1: Yeah, and I think that element is coming back because the bases are larger. There's more movement in baseball now. Viewership is up so far this year, up significantly with baseball. And it might be because there is movement. You know, you're more than just, you either swing and strike out, swing and hit a home run. You either throw it and strike somebody out, or you throw it and you give up a home run. And I think that's good for baseball that it gets back to there's movement there. Yes, Dillon.
2: I mean, Rob Manfred's had quite the PR turnaround over the last few years compared to the COVID era. Mm-hmm. Like, I think the things that they're doing for baseball are actually working in a sport that traditionally people do not like to tinker with at all.
1: Viewership for national exclusive baseball games through last Sunday is 2.28 million. That's a 44% increase over last year and the best start in 9 years for Major League Baseball.

0: Brought to you by Panini America. We'll take a break. More phone calls and our play of the day up next. Charles Barkley next hour. 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
6: Smile, buddy.
5: Come on, smile. Oh, honey, he's still not smiling.
6: Maybe he's not a smiler.
5: Yeah, maybe he's just not a happy baby.
6: Maybe he's just being a boy. 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

0: of the day. This is the play of the day.
1: Check this out.
2: Back across Svechnikov. He's got to go skate to stick. He goes low to high for Gostisbehere. Now send it across. They score! It's a power play goal! Andrei Svechnikov! It's the second power play goal of the game, and the Canes have a 3-1 lead here in the third.
3: Courtesy of the Canes Radio Network, there's never a casual call of a goal scored, is there? Certainly not in soccer, but I know there's only a couple, you know, per match. But like when it's 9-6 Avalanche, like the ninth one, do you sound like it's game 7 of the Stanley Cup final? That makes it 9-6. Carolina, just the third NHL team in the last 30 years to open a postseason with 7 consecutive wins. The Rangers did it in 2024, the Pittsburgh Penguins in 08. That right there is your play of the day. 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Update the poll results. Early results, if you can. Dylan?
4: All right, Dan. Early results. Flopping in the NBA is smart on the refs to call or soft and bad for the product. 92% say soft and bad for the product. I'm inclined to agree. And then, what would you rather get caught in less, an avalanche or a hurricane? 70% say avalanche, and I also agree with that. Hurricane, you can...
3: I can't outrun an avalanche.
4: No.
3: I mean, I can... I don't want to try. I've been in a tornado before.
4: Like inside the...
3: No, on the outside. My downtown this is back in the 80s. And a tornado ripped through. And I had friends who lived in the same neighborhood. One house gone. The house next to it, not. Next to that one, gone. Crazy. And the weather, I'll never forget that cool weather that was attached to it. And I just remember it was crazy how much damage it did in such a quick period of time. Yes, Dylan?
4: Are tornadoes like the wildest of the natural disasters? Just like, how does this even happen? Like a volcano, okay, makes sense, you know.
3: Tsunami is the one that is still that one.
4: Well, that's usually a double banger, too, because usually it's an earthquake, and then the tsunami follows.
3: Yes, yes. Zach in Knoxville. Hi, Zach. What's on your mind today?
5: Hey, DP. Thanks for taking my call. For the Vegas team, how about the Vegas global warming? They slowly wear you down. And just wanted to ask you about the flopping that's going on. Do you think Adam Silver needs to step in and, dare I say, give the refs an agenda to not only, you know, that Chet Holmgren play early when they went to the monitor? I felt like when they reversed the call, they probably should have issued a technical for flopping. Do you think that they need to step in and start issuing techs along with
3: but they tried to do this 2 years ago, but then you have the officials, they have their own union. Like, they don't want to be told what to do. They don't want to be embarrassed, but, you know, it's like calling pass interference. And I'm trying to get an update on the referees, NFL referees. They were getting ready to vote last night at 8 o'clock, and I don't know how long discussions went on, but I think the NFL wants referees to go to training camp. Like, I think they want them to be available more in the offseason. So I'm trying to get some information on that. Aiden in Utah. Hi, Aiden. What's on your mind?
6: Yeah, good morning, Dan.
3: Morning.
6: Hey, I was wondering, can GMs be put in the Hall of Fame while they're currently active? Because Sam Presti is a mastermind. Okay, I'm watching A.J. Mitchell. He's a 38th pick out of UC Santa Barbara. Oh, yeah, I'm sure everybody saw him being a baller. Also, how did they get Jared McCain? And, oh, by the way, they're going to have a lottery pick this year.
3: Yeah, I know. Pretty incredible. Jerry West, is he in the Hall of Fame as a GM? Did Red Auerbach, is he in for being a GM? But nobody, I don't think, has been put in during their careers. Yes, Marvin.
7: Theo Epstein should be put in 2004. As soon as he won that championship with the Red Sox,
3: Yes.
7: Then with the Cubs, too.
3: No, I know. Yeah. I don't have any problems with that. You know, if you're an architect for a team, we do criticize GMs all the time. We know their names. Yes, Dylan.
4: That might be one of the more underrated things, the fact that Theo Epstein took the two longest-standing curses in baseball and broke them.
3: Yeah. What's Theo doing now?
8: I think he's a contributor to MLB, like in a higher office. Let me check.
3: Oh, he like graduated from...
4: Well, he was like 10 when the Red Sox happened.
3: That's true. He still looks like he's 15. Yeah, Paul.
8: He is a senior advisor to Fenway Sports Group.
3: Oh, okay. Was he involved in the bloodshed there where everybody got fired?
8: I do not know.
3: Todd is going to be the first victim of the confessional. So you have to go in once we go to commercial break. If you're watching on Peacock, I don't know what the question is you have to answer.
9: I don't look at it as a victim. I look at it as a special opportunity to go, say something in private.
3: Okay.
9: That the world watching a TV will hear somehow.
3: All right. You're the first participant.
9: That's better.
3: For the confessional that we're bringing back once an hour on Peacock. Charles Barkley will join us in about 25 minutes from now. Update the poll results. It's a meat Friday. It's all Fritzy. All of his delicacies, including ice cream.
9: And coffee cake.
3: Hour two on this Friday right after this. Are you one of the 7% of adults in the United States who are searching for an alternative to sleeping in a bed? 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
5: Hey, you know how the world's kind of in a real scary place right now with the horrible stories we hear about every week? I'm Robert Evans. I'm a journalist, and I cover the international fascist movement. And in 2019, July of that year, I decided to do something a little bit different. Instead of covering horror, I wanted to go look for hope. And I found it in a place you might find kind of unlikely, northeastern Syria. The region I visited is known as Rojava, and when the Western media covers it, they mostly just refer to these people as the Kurds. Since 2013, a loose alliance of revolutionaries over there have been fighting to not just drive back ISIS, but to establish something of a utopia, an egalitarian, feminist, eco-conscious community in a place that previously had known mostly war and terror. 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Follow me as I travel to a land of war and hope, a place trapped on the edge of utopia and oblivion. I'm Robert Evans. 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

0: Well, it's over for the Warriors.
1: There you go.
0: I mean, no disrespect.
1: But disrespect is.
0: No
1: disrespect.
0: It ends for every old team. Y'all had one of the greatest runs ever.
1: I think the goal is just to not look like you in the Houston Rockets uniform.
0: Yeah.
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3: Charles' bad year would be Draymond's great year. Draymond would kill to have those numbers. Charles will laugh at himself before he pokes you.
4: 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My last 2 years, I sucked as a player.
3: 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That's what makes him the best analyst in all of sports.
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3: Draymond, you just have to take a step back a little bit. 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
3: He needs to have a sense of humor.
2: This is Dan Patrick.
3: Charles Barkley stops by in 20 minutes. It's hour two on this Meat Friday. And in case you're wondering what's on the menu, Dylan, you are whipping up a batch of goodies from Fritzy. Fritzy won the Masters Challenge a couple of weeks back. He got to pick the Friday menu.
5: You want me to run through it?
3: Yes.
5: Okay. Pepperoni pizza bagels on onion bagels. Pork egg rolls. House special fried rice, which is everything in there. The kitchen sink, as they say.
3: Mm-hmm.
5: Meatball parm and chicken parm grinders. And coffee cake a la mode with Neapolitan ice cream.
3: Who has it better than we do?
6: Nobody.
3: And a lot of this stuff will be whipped up on the RecTech grills. 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Stat of the day brought to you by Panini America, the official trading cards of the Dan Patrick Show. By the way, social media, baseball fan said, not surprised at this menu. It's all unhealthy, fattening foods. Fritzy needs to change his diet and start exercising before it's too late.
7: Not on Meat Friday, and before it's too late is a bit dramatic. But he makes a valid point. That's not the most healthiest choice I've made. But I like what I like, and we're going to have fun on Meat Friday. And we're not going to worry about our blood pressure, our cholesterol today, or triglycerides. That's for another day.
3: Also, somebody on social media said, very interesting, first Danette in the return of the confessional on the show is Jewish.
7: That's fun. That's a valid point. That's an interesting, unique, trivial pursuit.
5: Coincidence?
3: Yeah, you were the chosen one.
7: I was the chosen one.
3: All righty. 877-3DP-SHOW. 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Twitter handle at dpshow. Poll question for, from hour one. And what are we going to go with in hour two?
5: So from hour one, Dan, flopping in the NBA is soft and bad for the product, according to 93% of people. And then what would you rather get caught in less, an avalanche or a hurricane? 73% say avalanche.
3: Okay.
5: For hour two, We got a couple. Is this Lakers-Thunder series going differently if Luka's playing? Essentially, are they down 0-2 still or not?
3: I would say that it might be 1-1.
5: Okay.
3: Yeah. Because I think they've done a pretty good job with SGA. It's just you can't let OKC go on a run like they did last night. I think it was a 22-4 run. They ended up winning 125-107. And SGA averaging just 14 shots and 20 points per game so far during the regular season. He averaged 19 shots and 31 points per game. So they're doing a pretty good job here. He goes to the bench. They have so much depth. They dominate the Lakers bench. Reeves plays well. LeBron plays well. Now you go back home. You're down 0-2 and you're 8.5-point underdogs at home against OKC. Rui Hachimura played pretty well. He has streaks where he's a pretty good shooter. What else, Dylan?
5: We got another. Paulie and I were actually kind of talking about this earlier. The most disgruntled fan bases in sports. We talked a little about the Maple Leafs this week.
3: Mm-hmm.
5: I figured we could all kind of help populate this. I might throw the Knicks in there.
3: Wait, but why? The Knicks are a miserable fan base?
5: Oh, yes. But also disgruntled.
3: Okay. What are they disgruntled about?
5: It's like they don't even believe in hope. Like, or it's like it still seems so far away, so close yet so far.
3: Seems like a blanket statement here.
5: I make those. Yeah.
3: Okay. All right.
5: The Lions.
3: Yeah. Boy, the Lions were so close, and they just keep slipping further and further away. Yeah, Paul.
8: The Knicks are historically disgruntled, but currently gruntled. They're in good shape. They've got hope. They've got good players under contract. Like the Lions, the past 2 years, 3 years felt great. Historically disgruntled.
3: Okay. Is anybody gruntled? I've never heard somebody gruntled.
8: Is that a real word?
3: If we've added dis, like you can have an advantage or there can be a disadvantage, but I don't know if, can you officially be a gruntled? Yes, Marvin.
9: The Philadelphia Eagles are a disgruntled fan base. They won the Super Bowl. And I think you talked about two guys that you were next to, like, we're not going to be here next year. You guys just won the Super Bowl.
3: Yeah. Yes, Paulie.
8: Gruntled is in the dictionary. It's rarely used, but it does mean like in a positive way or a positive feeling about your state of being. Gruntled. So disgruntled would be the opposite of it.
3: But it seems like we've only heard disgruntled. Therefore, when you hear the word, then you think it's a negative. Like, hey, why are you so gruntled? Yes, Dylan.
5: Well, gruntled does also sound bad, too.
3: Yes. Yeah.
5: Or is it like an inflammable, flammable thing where it's confusing?
3: I always just say flammable.
5: But I think don't they mean the same thing?
3: I don't know.
5: I just confused myself.
3: Yeah. I didn't go to class.
5: I didn't either. Yeah. Look at us now.
3: That's where we used to make fun of McLovin, because McLovin went to an Ivy League school, and Paulie and I, C's get degrees. Seton didn't last long at West Virginia. Todd was a really good student. Yeah. I don't know about Marvin at Connecticut. You kind of mailed it in, didn't you?
9: Model student.
3: Oh, model student.
9: Now, high school, now that was a different animal.
3: Oh. But we used to make fun of McLovin. Like, look at what your Ivy League education got you. You're in the same room with us.
5: You're riding the bus too, brother.
3: Yeah, yeah, yeah, Paul.
8: But remember when McLovin would poke people who went to other big schools?
3: Yeah.
8: Was it Brooke Lopez of the Nets? And McLovin goes, "You went to Stanford? That was my safety school."
3: Yeah, but we would say to McLovin, "Yeah, but you went to Dartmouth. That's not really an Ivy League school."
5: I think that's the easiest one to get into, probably, the Ivies.
3: Is it? I thought Brown was that they're. Well, maybe it's just they do pass-fail. They don't do grades at Brown.
5: Well, I went to the Harvard of the West, so I wouldn't really totally get it.
3: I know. But everybody says, like, I went to the Harvard of the Midwest.
5: No, they said that during our orientation, and everyone started laughing. Yeah. They're like, that's very nice, but that's not true.
3: Miami, Ohio would say they were the Harvard of the Midwest.
5: I've got some friends who went there. It is not.
3: Yeah. It's great.
5: It's a great school.
3: Great school, but every building looks the same.
5: Brick.
3: Yes, it's a lot of brick. Yes, Todd.
7: And it's always hard to get respect with that school because it's Miami of Ohio. Before you get all excited about the Canes and do the U for me, it's the Ohio one.
3: Yes, Paul.
8: Quick quiz. I had the acceptance rates from last year with all Ivy League schools. There is one school that is the easiest to get into of a bunch of tough schools. It's 9% acceptance rate.
3: That's the easiest one.
8: That's the easiest. Schools like Yale, Harvard, Princeton. Closer to 4%. Guess the easiest Ivy League school.
3: Yes, Marvin.
9: UPenn?
8: Nope. Not in the top three.
3: I'm going to say Brown.
8: Brown is third easiest.
5: Cornell.
8: Ding, ding, ding, ding, ding. Cornell, 9%. Dartmouth, 8%.
3: Okay.
5: Oof. Dartmouth, basically Cornell. That's embarrassing.
7: They're just letting everybody in.
5: Yeah, 9%.
3: Yeah. All right. So Charles Barkley will join us coming up. The Sixers, Knicks, that's tonight. And the Knicks are 1.5 point underdogs there. And you also have the Spurs going to Minnesota. And the Spurs are 4.5 point favorites there. Looking ahead to Saturday, the Thunder in L.A., 8.5 point favorites. The Pistons will be 4.5 point underdogs against the Cavaliers. Spent a lot of time in the first hour. We did talk about James Harden. You know, if the Cavs thought that this was going to be the difference for them, they made we said it at the time. Like, what is it you're seeing with James Harden that you're gearing up, I'm guessing, for the postseason? Like, that's why you're going to bring him in. Celtics, and I don't know if this was the case, but the Celtics, we thought maybe it's a gap year with Jason Tatum being injured. And you might have looked at this and said, we can get this. We can steal the East. Let's get James Harden. Yes, Marvin.
9: If the Cavaliers brought in someone like Jimmy Butler with his playoff resume, that'd be a different story. Like, all right, we're about to make a real one, but nothing about James Harden screams, now we're a championship contender.
3: Or Kawhi. If you got Kawhi, then, you know, I could go, okay, there's a large sample size here. It's just with James Harden, there's nothing that you go, that's the guy you want. Yes, Dylan.
5: I have a James Harden stat, Dan.
3: Okay.
5: From last night.
3: All right.
5: He finished 3 of 13 from the field with 4 turnovers. His 12th career playoff game with 3 field goals made or less on 10+ attempts and 4+ turnovers. No other player has more than 5 such games in the last 40 years.
10: Stat of the day, stat of the day, stat of the day, stat of the day, stat of the day, stat of the day.
3: It's not a stat you want. Brought to you by Panini America, the official trading cards of the program. Turbo in Buffalo is back. Hi, Turbo.
11: Hello. How are you, Dan?
3: Great.
11: All right. I just want a couple. I have some abstract thoughts here. So, first of all, Dylan was right about inflammable and flammable. That is the same word. Okay. Dylan's right about that. The James Harden thing. I think he's a great basketball player. I think like half his mind is on the ladies and half his mind is on basketball. And like he never, over his career, you know, focused on more the basketball than the.
3: We don't know that. I know he's got a reputation. I mean, I want to be fair to him. You can poke fun, you know, with strip clubs, but Harden had a run, a 5-year run that just about anybody in the history of the sport would take. It's just, you know, he's a larger, he doesn't look in shape. And I felt that when he came over from Cleveland, even start of the year. And sometimes you're like, I can get my shot anytime I want to. And it used to be that was the case. But seems like he labors a little bit more of just trying to get the ball over the, you know, 10-second line. Paul in Raleigh. Hey, Paul, what's on your mind?
12: Hey, Dan, thank you for taking my call.
3: Yeah.
12: Third time, long time. Just had a quick question. You guys kind of threw me off of your last conversation there. Most disgruntled as a lifelong Bengals fan, that would be, and also the Buffalo Bills, yeah. I would say, for football, disgruntled. I did have a question for y'all. And by the way, happy Meat Friday. Fritzy, that was a crazy menu. I have a question. I was wondering what the opening bid is for the plexiglass between Fritzy and Seton, if that's available. I have them working with my house divided here, so we're possibly getting that.
3: Well, you know what? I'll take that under consideration, Paul, and I'll see if we auction items off from the man cave at some point, then the plexiglass that was there between McLovin, Seton, and Fritzy. Yes, Dylan?
5: It is wild to be like, all of the stuff that's in here, I want the piece of plexiglass that was between the two desks.
3: Buddha in San Francisco. Hi, Buddha.
13: Nobody. Happy Meat Friday, boys. Let's go, Fritzy. DP, listening to all the whose career you would take yesterday, it made me wonder whose career you're taking, Dan. Jerry Springer, Maury Povich, or Dr. Phil?
3: None of the above?
13: But then, I'm loyal to the soil, as Marvin says. But watching the Lakers, you know, I've said this before, the past few years has been rough. I mean, they got all the drama of Showtime and none of the fast breaks, man. It's been brutal. But the NBA is almost getting like soccer flopping bad, like you guys said. I mean, when you watch the soccer players, they fall down on the pitch and then they get hit by a sniper and then they roll around thriving in pain. They get miraculously healed by the curing magic spray. And it's hard to watch. And seeing this grow in the NBA is just exhausting. And it makes me feel like this whole flopping generation is soft.
3: Thank you, Buddha. We'll get to more phone calls coming up. 877-3DP show. Good morning. If you're watching on Peacock, thank you for downloading the app. That's our streaming partner. We also are on the NBC Sports Network. You can sign up at rectech.com. 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
3: Charles Barkley will join us shortly. I was just talking to the big German. And we're planning to go to Tahoe. We'll be out there for the celebrity golf tournament, which Charles always plays in. And then the big German goes, hey, what do you think about going to Australia for the football game, the Rams and the Niners in Australia? I said, well, okay, let's do the math here. We would start our show at midnight local time and go to 3 a.m. each day. Or we could tape our show. And then we could run it at its regularly scheduled time. I said, well, you'd have to go for a week. And he said, okay. He said, so you're saying there's a possibility. I said, well, I'm open to it, but I don't know. Like, sure, give it a shot here. Explore it. So are you guys interested in maybe going to Australia for the first week of the NFL regular season?
8: For an entire week.
3: Yep. Well, it's going to take a day to get there.
25: That's the lengthy flight.
3: Well, you go New York to New Zealand, and then New Zealand to Australia, to Sydney. Yes, Paul.
8: I got it at 21 and a half hours.
3: Yes, yes. We don't have to decide today. I'm just throwing it out there. Yes, Dylan.
25: I think we should absolutely do that. That's pretty cool.
3: Okay.
25: My cousins live there, too. We can see them.
3: Oh, great.
8: Oh, now I'm in.
3: Now we'll do it.
8: I'm in.
3: Yeah. We'll have them as a guest. Yes, Tom.
7: That's not how I would do it. I'd go Florida to Egypt to Saudi Arabia to Minnesota and then start heading over.
3: It would take Todd 2 days to get there if he books his
7: most
3: flight.
7: Of the week. I
25: got stuck in Dubai.
3: Yeah. Why am I in Morocco? Just a layover here. So let me know when Charles...
7: he's in the process. It'll be a minute.
3: He's checking in. Okay. Yes, Dylan.
25: Where do you land on... going to Australia, Dan, initial reaction?
3: I'm open to doing anything, everything in these final 2 years. I'm not ruling anything out. I mentioned maybe the Ryder Cup in Ireland would be fun. But once again, you got to get content there. You got to have guests, has to be a good location, all of those things. But that, I'm open to Australia.
25: Let's send it.
3: Well, no, I'm going to wait here just a little bit. There's budgets. Then we got to rent TV equipment. Where are we doing the show from?
25: But Dan, picture this, you and I snorkeling around the Great Barrier Reef together.
3: I don't snorkel.
25: Scuba dive?
3: I don't scuba. I scuba dived one time. I got to the bottom of the ocean and I panicked.
25: Oh, really?
3: Because I couldn't get the breathing down. I kept opening my mouth. That's not advisable. And then I just started to go. I didn't want to get the bends, but I'm down there and I'm like, what am I doing? Damn, there's sharks going by. Like, there's fish. I don't know what that is.
25: Yeah, you're running out of air real quick.
3: Yes. Yeah, Paulie.
8: But snorkeling is like the JV version of scuba diving. You're up top. You can get back to the boat real quick. It's not that scary.
3: Yeah, I don't like snorkeling. Huh. Yeah. Yes, Dylan.
25: I actually think if you're afraid of sharks, snorkeling's actually scarier to me because I don't like being on top. I'd rather be down. Like at sea floor level with the sharks than sitting up above.
3: That's good to know. Thank you, Dill. Charles Barkley, Hall of Famer, ESPN Inside the NBA studio analyst. Are you Do you snorkel? Have you done anything like that? Surfing?
5: Oh, that's not a black. That's not a black activity. Snorkeling is not a black activity. Don't they have sharks and stuff in the ocean, Dan?
3: Yes.
5: Yeah. No. Unless a shark come up on land, that's never gonna happen to me. That's not a black activity.
3: Could you imagine a shark looking and seeing Shaq if he was snorkeling?
5: They'd be saying, boy, that's some dark meat right there. Hey, listen. Hey, you know the thing about it, Dan? The shark would be good for like 2 or 3 months. You know, the shark could just take like a no eating vacation because Shaq is so damn big.
3: We were talking about this morning about flopping. And I don't know, I don't know how prevalent it was when you played. But it feels like it is a topic of conversation, certainly with OKC, and it almost feels like it diminishes their success. Let's go back when you played. How often did flopping happen?
5: All the time. You know, it's really interesting watching television today. People act like tanking and flopping are something new. Teams have always tanked. They got to do something about it, but teams have always tanked, and guys have always flopped. I mean, you go back to, you act like guys are screaming halfway through their shot or they're flailing their arms out. So there's always been that. I will admit, I've never seen anything like that last night where an entire team go around the

0: all these calls, the media are going to be saying the little hijack thing worked. So I don't see anything positive out of it, to be honest with you.
1: And J.J. Redick said that LeBron, he gets fouled more than anybody, I think, in the history of the game, which isn't true because Shaq got fouled probably more than anybody because you could never tell if you were hurting Shaq, whereas LeBron's a big guy, but he also is pretty theatrical as well. Is LeBron being refereed fairly?
0: Man, first of all great players, a couple of things. All great players make contact with the defense first. So then there's always contact. I always tried to hit the guy I was playing against just to knock him off balance so I could get my shot off. So we all overreact. There's always contact. I actually think the refs have kind of swallowed the whistle these playoffs. I've seen more contact on guys than I saw the entire regular season. I bet if you did a survey, I bet free throw shooting is down. I mean, I haven't looked at all, but I bet if you go back and look at the first round and the first couple games of these, I bet free throw shooting is down. Because when me and Kenny were in there the other day, we screaming, "That's a foul, that's a foul, that's a foul," and the ref's not calling the fouls. But I guarantee you, if you went and looked at the numbers, I bet free throw shooting is down. The number of guys have taken. And I was listening to your show earlier today when I was driving around. I think I heard somebody say that somebody shot, I think Austin Reeves shot more free throws than Shai Gilgeous.
1: Yeah.
0: But I heard you talking about it earlier. So, man, no. The Lakers are down 0-2. Oklahoma City is just better than them. It has nothing to do with the officiating.
1: Was Vlade the first flopper in the NBA?
0: I can't answer that question because I don't know. Dude, there's always been floppers. I mean, there's always. I told you, there's always been floppers. I'm not sure who the first was. You know, guys throw their arms and scream every time somebody touched them now. And listen, I think there's an automatic thing now, Dan. Every time a guy gets fouled, they just normally start twirling their fingers to the referee, to the coach, to review that.
1: Yeah.
0: I mean, it's become like an automatic thing.
1: But I would have given Holmgren a technical after they reversed it for him flopping and selling it that way.
0: First of all, I like replay. But the problem with replay is there's so much stuff that happened that's unreviewable.
1: Yeah.
0: Because you can only review a certain thing. So even though I think review is a positive, I think it can be a negative because they're like, well, it did go off this guy, but he got hammered. And you can't look at that. You just got to look who touched the ball last. So it's pros and cons, to be honest with you, Dan, to that. Yes.
1: Charles Barkley, Hall of Famer, inside the NBA studio analyst. You and Draymond going at it. You were being honest to Draymond that it's over in Golden State. And then he made it personal where he took a shot at you when you were chasing a ring in Houston. How did it go when you go to commercial break after something like that or the rest of the night? How's it go?
0: Well, number one, I don't ever take anything. You can never take personal shots at guys. You know, I've said that in my 26 years. My critiques of every player or coach is only about the situation. He took a shot at me, but I don't get offended because other guys, I've said things about guys, and they took personal shots at me. It's so funny. Last time you had me on the show, I told you I regretted those Rocket years, especially the last two, which I sucked as a player. But I wouldn't turn down no free money. I had 2 years. I had 2 years left on my contract, and I
1: yeah. But you
0: that
1: can
0: money.
1: Say it though, Charles. That my issue with Draymond, if he wants to do this, you know, be in TV, is get a sense of humor. He takes everything personally. You were just saying, look, it's over with the Warriors, and now he can't say it. But you were just saying it's over, and then he made it personal with you instead of.
0: He made it personal. Listen, man, it's so funny. There's a couple of things.

0: the Warriors haven't been relevant for 3 or 4 years. They've been in the play-in. So when you're in the play-in, you're not in the playoffs. You're in the play. That's something Adam Silver. That's something Adam Silver, who I love Adam Silver. I love Adam Silver. But the play-in is something they just made up to have more games to put on a different network. And when you're in the play-in, the Rockets been in, the Warriors been in the play-in, I think, 4 straight years. So they've been irrelevant. And I know he don't want to say it, but, and listen, you know, everybody get mad when I say this. Old people don't get healthy. Old people die. Okay. They don't get healthy. The notion that him and Steph going to get better when they get healthy and being a year older, they're not. They're just going to get older, Dan. So it's over for Golden State. They had a great run. And he took a personal shot at me, but I'm not sensitive. But yeah, it's been over in Golden State. I mean, if Golden State was relevant, he wouldn't be in the studio with me.
1: What's the first thing that goes as you get older, as a player?
0: Your body don't move. Like, you can see a ball, but you can't move to go get it. Like in the beginning, you're like, oh, there's a ball. Let me just jump up and get it. When you get older, you're like, I see that ball, but I can't move. It's like a delayed reaction. And secondly, you can see it with Steph. You get hurt. You get hurt a lot. I tell people from 25 to 32, you're at the peak of your superpowers. Then 32, 34, you can squeeze another couple good years out of it. It's a little bit different now because two things. Number one, they don't go to college and there's no physicality. So you can play like an extra 3 or 4 years at a good level. You're not the same, but you can play at a good level because these guys never went to college and there's no physicality in the game. I mean, you know, you talk about guys like, in the old days, they went to college for 4 years. Like Tim Duncan, the greatest power forward ever, he went to college for 4 years and still played 16, 17 years. And the game was way more physical. So guys can play longer now, and that's an advantage for them.
1: I asked Reggie Miller earlier this week whose career he would rather have, Draymond's or Carmelo?
0: Carmelo was a much better player than Draymond. That's not a shade at him. Draymond he's a good player. Carmelo was a great player. Listen, man, we all want to win.
1: But the reason why I said that is because Reggie never won, and he's a Hall of Famer. So he said he would take Draymond's career because he won championships. He won 4 championships.
0: There's no way, no disrespect. There's no way I would take Draymond's career over Reggie Miller's. No way. And listen, Reggie can have his own opinion. Reggie Miller has had more historic moments in NBA history. I mean, you go back and look at Reggie.
1: Yeah, like, but I was talking about Melo, Carmelo.
0: Oh, Carmelo Anthony, number one, he won a championship as a freshman in college, which is incredible. And I said, Kevin Durant, Carmelo Anthony, and James Harden are probably Michael and Kobe. They're on a whole nother level, okay, as far as scoring. But Kevin Durant, Carmelo, and James Harden are the 3 best scorers I've seen in the last 30 years. If you need a basket and you can give it to one of those guys, they're going to get you a shot or they're going to score every time, in my opinion. But listen, man, hey, I wouldn't trade my career for Draymond's. I'm pretty sure Karl Malone wouldn't. I'm pretty sure Patrick Ewing wouldn't. But Draymond's had a really a terrific career. But to think he's on the same level with us as players, you'd have to be crazy to think that.
1: Is there a comp for Jalen Brunson? Somebody that he reminds you of who maybe played a different era? I find him fascinating to watch.
0: You know, I think what's fascinating about him, nobody knew he was this good. Like, when he was in Dallas, you're like, he's a solid backup. And I've said this and got some heat because I'm not talking about LeBron or somebody like that. But Jalen Brunson has probably been one of the all-time great free agent signings. I mean, the Knicks have been irrelevant since he got there. You know, they were irrelevant for since Patrick Ewing left, probably 20 years. I think Jalen Brunson signing with the Knicks is one of the great free agent signings of all time. I mean, he makes the Knicks relevant. I mean, they were in the conference finals last year. I mean, and it's not like they have a great team either. I mean, I think that's a great question, though, about a comp. But I just want to say that I think he's been one of the great free agent signings in NBA history, in my opinion.
1: Yeah, because he's not big, you know.
0: He's not. He just gets it done. And let me tell you something. You know, people talk about Shea, who's amazing. If you go back and look in the last couple years, there's nobody who's been a better closer than Jalen Brunson in the NBA. He's been flat out fascinating to watch.
1: Which brings us to James Harden. I don't know what Cleveland thought when they traded to get him, like he was going to be a difference maker in the postseason. There's no track record there.
0: Dan, I'll be the first to admit it. I was 100% wrong.
1: Okay.
0: Right now, I thought when the Cavaliers got James Harden, I thought it made them the favorite in the East. I picked them to win the East. I'm not going to lie. I am in shock. And, you know, when I showed that stat the other night, I saw it somewhere. I can't remember where. He's had 29 games where he's had more turnovers than field goals made in a game as a great player. That's one of the most shocking stats I've ever seen on a guy who's going to be a first ballot Hall of Famer. I mean, 29 times, Dan, he's had more turnovers than field goals in a playoff game. That's impossible. I mean, whoa, you can have a bad turnover game. You can have two, maybe three, but you should got to have more field goals. But to have it 29 times, and I'm not going to lie, I was 100% wrong. I loved the trade for James Harden. I thought, number one, it would free up Donovan Mitchell just to score, because that's what he wants to do, just score. He don't want to pass the ball. But I thought it would unlock Mobley and Jared Allen. And then James would have a flashback where he could get you 30 points one game in the playoffs. But he's going to help Mobley and Jared Allen. And Donovan can just do what he wants to do, which is score. But it looks like I am 100% wrong in that situation. I picked the Cavs to get to the finals. And I'm not going to lie. I'm in shock how bad he's playing.
1: You going to Tahoe again this year?
0: Dan, of course I'm going to Tahoe.
1: Okay.
0: Are you going to be the coward that you are? Won't you come out there, Dan? It's the best week of the year. Wait, listen.
1: I am going out there. I'm doing the show again out there.
0: Are you going to play in the tournament?
1: I got to work.
0: Dan, you don't work on the damn weekend, Dan.
1: I know, but I work during the week.
0: We don't play the Friday.
1: I'm entertaining a nation. It takes a lot out of me.
0: Well, you know what takes a lot out of you, Dan? Them two-footers you kept slapping by the hole and talking about, you know, when I play at home, these are good. Dan, I'm going to tell you something. I'm not going to lie.
1: That was funny.
0: As he says, these aren't gimmies. I said, Dan, we play a fifth. Hey, you miss like the first five gimmies, and you're like, they normally give me these at the club. I said, Dan, we don't give anything out here. Dan, you had me laughing so hard.
1: I know. I just tapped it, didn't go in, and I just picked it up. And Charles was like, what the bleep are you doing? I go, wait, that's good. And they go, no, you got to play everything into the hole. And I go, oh, damn. Okay. All right.
0: Dan,
1: yeah.
0: We can we'll work around your
1: okay,
0: schedule.
1: Thank you. Will you have? Can I have some gimme putts when I'm out there?
0: No, there's no gimme, Dan. Hey, Dan, just for the record, I miss the entire weekend. I probably missed four gimmies. I'm not going to lie. They lip out. They blip out.
1: Oh, I know. I know. It's easy when you're watching people do it on TV. All right.
0: Yes, it is.
1: I'll talk to you before Tahoe, but yeah, I'll be out there bringing the show again.
0: All right, man. Thanks for having me. You guys take care of yourself.
1: All right. Thank you, brother. We'll take a break. 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
14: It's August 2023, a county government meeting in Pennsylvania's Lehigh Valley. A young woman, early 20s, steps up to the mic to speak.
17: My two-month-old son was happily drinking milk from his bottle when he quickly started choking, turned blue, and went limp. My boyfriend transported our son to the changing table as I grabbed an anti-choking device and my boyfriend began assembling it. Two pumps of the device and my son was conscious, gasping for air and coughing up milk.
14: They all went to the ER to make sure the baby was okay.
17: But upon arriving at Lehigh Valley Hospital, the diagnosis quickly became something so different.
14: One of the doctors had a theory.
17: She stated to my father and mother-in-law that we are young, first-time parents who got frustrated with our baby and violently shook him to make him stop crying, and a confession would only make things easier for us.
14: The parents were told to leave the hospital without their son, and he wouldn't come home for 7 whole months.
17: I'm a postpartum mom dealing with the grief and the trauma of my son being ripped from my arms, and I'm a mom who lost everything in less than 24 hours due to one doctor's misdiagnosis. Enough is enough.
14: And then the next person speaks, and the next one. The stories they tell form a pattern of parents walking into a Lehigh Valley hospital to get help for a child, only to leave without them. And the same doctor's name kept coming up again and again. A pediatrician.

0: 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Stat of the day is always brought to you by Panini America, the official trading cards of the Dan Patrick Show. Yes, we will be back in Tahoe this year. It was a lot of fun, and I've played in the event a couple of times, but I took the Danettes out, and I said, you're going to get some pretty pictures there with Lake Tahoe. We had the sunrise. Big German did a wonderful job in setting up where we were going to be just off the driving range. Got to have a lot of great guests that week. It was a lot of fun. The American Century Celebrity Golf Championship. So that'll be coming up in July, early July. All righty. JT in Oklahoma. Hi, JT. Thanks for holding. What do you have for me?
1: Hey, Dan. First time, long time, 5'11", 168. Calling in, I had a comment. I saw something yesterday that Marvin reiterated today about, you know, when Kobe was going up for shots and got fouled, he was intentionally trying to make a shot, whereas Shea, he's trying to get a call. But I would disagree because Shea is the most efficient guard, and you don't get that way without trying to make just about every time you go up for a shot.
0: But let me ask you, JT, and obviously in Oklahoma, you're probably a Thunder fan, but does the flopping diminish any part of the success of the Thunder, in your opinion?
1: No, I think people have been begging for physicality in playoffs and for the last several years, saying that, oh, it's all soft. But as soon as they see a team with physical defense consistently, it's now an issue. So I don't.
0: I'm talking about the flopping of SGA. I'm not talking about their defense.
1: No. I think Shea is his movements have been kind of. If you watch him finish to the rim, he's not like a typical finisher. He's going to move his body oddly, but as far as drawing fouls, I mean, flopping, I don't think he does it any more than anyone else. If you see someone, a ball handler, dribbling it, they move their head like very quickly.
0: I think we'll disagree on that. And I understand he's your guy, but there is flopping that I think it's not at an epidemic level, but when you're kind of labeled the foul merchant, yes, Marvin.
2: Yeah, you could see times when he's going up for a shot just to get you to foul him. He's not even trying to get an and one on those.
0: Mac in Indiana. Hi, Mac. What's on your mind?
3: Hey, nice to have you take my call. 6'4", 210, 80 years old, basketball college coach for over 40 years. I found an interesting article about Wilt Chamberlain. From the Toledo Blade, Wednesday, November 26, 1956. Talks about Wilt dunking his free throws. And I thought your guys might be able to look that up as well. But evidently, he used to dunk his free throws. And they had a NCAA coaches meeting, and Tex Winter brought it up at the meeting. He was upset that he was going to be playing against Wilt for the next 4 years, 3 or 4 years, and he said, we need to change the rules.
0: Yeah, I remember hearing about that. I wasn't old enough to remember seeing it, but also, you know, they were taking the dunk out of the game as well. Yeah, Paul?
4: Yeah, Pierce, this is true. March of 1956, it was proposed by the Kansas State head coach, as you can imagine, Tex Winter, who was also on the regulations committee. And he said that Wilt Chamberlain a couple times took three strides and took off from the free throw line to dunk when he was in a couple of varsity games at Kansas. There was no invented rule to prevent this. No one could ever do it before Wilt.
0: Yeah, and then they didn't let freshmen play varsity because Lou Alcindor would have played all 4 years and won four titles and been the most outstanding player all 4 years. But they did take out the dunk as well. A lot of rules against Kareem and Wilt Chamberlain. Final hour on the way. More of your phone calls as well. Operator Tyler sitting by. It's a Meat Friday. 877-3DP Show. Todd is here. Dylan. Marv, Paulie, yours truly. Back after this. 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
11: Lisa Skye Hain loved working with people.
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0: Well, it's over for the Warriors.
1: There you go.
0: I mean, no disrespect.
1: But disrespect is.
0: No
1: disrespect.
0: It ends for every old team. Y'all had one of the greatest runs ever.
1: I think the goal is just to not look like you in the Houston Rockets uniform.
0: Yeah.
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3: 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Draymond would kill to have those numbers. 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
3: Final hour on this Meat Friday. 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
5: Nobody.
3: 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Next Friday at this time, we'll be giving away a Rectech. Make sure you tune in tomorrow, May 9th. Pistons face the Cavaliers. That starts at 3 Eastern on NBC and Peacock, which is where you can find this program on Peacock and the NBC Sports Network. The Knicks getting 1.5 tonight. Spurs are giving 4.5 in Minnesota. And then on Saturday, the Thunder favored by 8.5 in Los Angeles. Pistons are getting 4.5 against the Cavaliers. I have to admit, when Cade Cunningham was drafted number one a few years ago, it was like, well, somebody has to go number one. And I watched him in college, and there are times where you go, okay, he must be one of those guys who has a ton of potential, because I don't see him as one of those franchise guys, like your number one option. Well, he's proven me wrong. He's tied for first in points per game with SGA in the playoffs. He's the top scorer in the fourth quarter this year of all players, and he's fifth in assists. You know he's getting the ball, and he wants the ball, and he makes things happen. And that's happened in this series so far. Now, granted, they're supposed to win these games at home. He had 25 and 10 assists and taking a 2-0 series lead. You know, those are big points that he's getting, and this is what we want. Jalen Brunson, I want you to be a big-time player, and he's proven to be that. SGA, this is where reputations are made. Or reputations are reinforced, like James Harden. Because when you're putting up more turnovers than made field goals, and you're supposed to be one of the guys, you're supposed to be a guy who was going to be the difference maker for this team. They were already good last year. He's supposed to be the guy that you can count on for a bucket, and that hasn't been the case. All right, Dylan, poll question results so far.
6: All right, then. We asked if the Lakers-Thunder series, if Luka's playing, is different. The options were tied 1-1, Lakers up 2-0, or Thunder still up 2-0. 55% say Thunder still up 2-0, followed by a 1-1 tie.
3: It's kind of scary when you think about OKC with all their depth, and that's been the difference. You know, they dominated the Lakers bench. But Kayson Wallace had 12. Jared McCain had 18. A.J. Mitchell had 20. They don't even have Jalen Williams. He's their second-best player. You know, Chet Holmgren has been really good. Holmgren was really good last night. And I keep waiting. I expect Austin Reeves to be good. I expect LeBron to be good. I'm always hopeful that DeAndre Ayton will actually act like the number one pick overall. I'm usually disappointed in that. He had 3 points last night. This is where you know your team needs you. You have to come up big. Yes, Marvin.
7: The Lakers played so well in the first half. Everybody was hitting their shots, and they were only up one, and the Thunder were just going through the motions. Everybody has to play darn near perfect for them to win a game in this series, let alone a series.
3: OKC trailed by five. SGA picked up his fourth foul early third quarter, and then the Thunder went on a 22-4 run, and that was the difference. You win 125-107. All righty, we'll get phone calls coming up. Who had the best week in sports? Todd, I'm going to start with you. We usually do this every week.
8: Best week in sports. I have co-champs for my best week in sports from the world of Major League Baseball. Paulie's Cubs, 9-game winning streak with a record of 26-12. The Tampa Bay Rays have won 7 straight, are now 25-12. How about those Cubs and Tampa Bay Rays?
3: All right. Dylan, who had the best week in sports?
6: I'm going to go with the former Hartford Whalers, Dan. The Carolina Hurricanes at the 3-0 lead right now. They beat the Flyers 4-1 yesterday. They're cruising.
3: What about you, Marvin? Who had the best week in sports?
7: I got America's other team, your New York Knicks. I think they've been on a tear lately, going back from the Atlanta series up 2-0.
3: This shouldn't be a surprise that the Knicks could be on the precipice of, you know, going back to the Eastern Conference Finals, maybe going to the Finals. But you bring in a new coach. The window was open for Cleveland, Detroit, the Knicks, everybody in the East with Jason Tatum. We weren't sure his availability. And the Knicks, I thought, were built to beat Boston. It looks like they're built to beat anybody, although they struggled against Detroit during the regular season. But, you know, I usually throw that out because I want to know, you know, it's like a team that's really good in college basketball, you know, the Maui Invitational and, you know, first month of November. I want to know what you're playing like when you get to, you know, February, because that's more emblematic of just how good your team is. The Knicks are playing extremely well, and it's not just offense. They're playing they're playing defense that Tom Thibodeau would be proud of with Mike Brown.
7: Oh, no.
3: Yeah. They're talking about maybe Tibbs going back to the Chicago Bulls. I don't know. There's a few of those when somebody gets hired and you go, eh, all right, you know. I mean, even Mike Brown to the Knicks, you go, okay, you know. He had some success along the way. Eh, okay. Yes, Marvin.
7: Who's there at the Bulls to even want to make you be the coach there?
3: I don't know. Didn't they trade away everybody? And who do they have? DeMar DeRozan, is he still in Chicago?
7: No.
3: Zach LaVine, he's still in Chicago. Oh. Yeah, Paul.
9: Their one promising young guy is Matas Buzelis, European guy. He's growing fast, but like, that's it.
3: Like he's getting taller?
9: No. Yeah, I hope so.
3: Yeah. What about Josh Giddey? Is he
9: good all-around player?
3: Is he still there?
7: He is.
9: My voice went up a little bit, though.
3: Yeah. Blake in New Orleans. Hi, Blake. What's on your mind today?
10: Hi. Never one for self-awareness. I find it pretty rich that LeBron and the Lakers tried to intimidate the refs post-game last night when the NBA leader in foul shots per game is their own Luka Doncic.
3: Thank you, Blake. Yeah, I don't think that the officials are going out of their way to not call things for the Lakers. The Lakers may feel like we're the Lakers. You should be calling more things for us. Yes, Paul.
9: If you want to talk conspiracy theory, you would think that the Lakers would be put in by the refs to go further in the playoffs. The agenda for an NBA would be to make the Lakers go as far as possible.
3: Chris in Connecticut. Hi, Chris. What's on your mind today?
11: Hey, Dan. Good morning.
3: Good morning.
11: I just wanted to weigh in on the natural disasters conversation from earlier. I know you and Dylan were talking about what is the worst natural disaster. And my question is it considered a natural disaster that he decided to put those pants on this morning?
3: Oh, wow.
6: I believe that's an unnatural disaster.
3: Oh. What pants? Oh, do you have your Notice Me Friday? Okay. Yeah. This is where Tyler calls you out. I think he calls those, they notice me.
6: The attention pants.
3: Oh, attention pants.
6: Which I've seen how many rips are in some of Tyler's jeans. I wouldn't be throwing those stones around that liberally.
3: Wow. Yeah, I did see, you know, Tyler wore those pants to the Christmas party. let's see the jeans there, oh, Tyler.
6: They are. They're birthday jeans today, too.
3: Yeah. Wait, it's Tyler's birthday?
6: Yeah.
3: Oh. I got to get to know you guys a little better. Sorry.
6: But be honest, for a second, did you think I was talking about it being my birthday today?
3: Why don't, you know, we put out a calendar every year. Do we put our birthdays on the calendar?
9: I don't think they're up there.
3: Oh, yeah, we should. Let's see. Tim in Seattle. Hi, Tim. What's on your mind today?
12: Dan, Patrick, good to talk to you, man.
3: Thanks for calling, Tim.
12: Yeah, you're welcome. Hey, 612 Fitty. Ding. Love it, man. Look, I've never called you guys before. I've always wanted to. But I feel that I speak for every basketball fan in the greater Seattle area that we are by far the most disgruntled fans.
3: And you get to see OKC advance in the playoffs and win championships to rub it in even more so. Tim, I hope you're getting a basketball team soon. I have fond memories of being in Seattle during the playoffs, during the NBA Finals. Yes, Dylan?
6: What's the like the Thunder fan base like in the Seattle area? Is there any, or once they left, is it?
3: I don't know. Tim, are there fan bases in Seattle for the Oklahoma City Thunder?
12: Not much. If it is, it's an import. Somebody flew in here and they walk around with OKC or Kevin Durant, Golden State, you know. It's horrible. We boycott Starbucks. I haven't had Starbucks in almost 20 years, man.
3: Thank you, Tim. I need Starbucks every day. Yeah. Couple of venti chai teas.
9: You're loyal.
3: Yeah, all I am. You know, when I gave up Starbucks, I gave that up for, that was when I was going through that diet where I was having steamed vegetables and purified water for 3 months.
8: You were so fun to be around.
3: Right? Oh, my God. God, it was, can you imagine what it was like for my family? So I have every meal I had steamed vegetables and purified water. And I would go through Starbucks drive-through, but I wouldn't order. I would just drive through to kind of by proxy, you know, where I could go, okay, I went through the drive-through and I did everything but get my Starbucks, but I got to say hello to, you know, Dave at the window, and I would just say, hey, and then I said, I can't have Starbucks. I'm on this real strict diet, but I did drive through. Yes, Dilly.
6: So this line is for paying customers, actually. That's sort of your version of the cake and the steak in the dressing room that it's just there for smell.
3: Yes. That's still wild. A celebrity asking for that in their rider where it's, I want this in my dressing room. I want steak. I'm not going to eat it. I'm going to smell it. And I want birthday cake. I'm not going to eat it. I want to smell it.
6: Do you think anyone gets to eat it? Like after the show's over, like the crew comes
3: certainly
6: in.
3: The cake.
6: Yeah.
3: Xavier in Arizona. Hi, Xavier. What's on your mind?
13: Hey, Dan, how's it going? It's Javier, but I'll accept the Xavier. It's fine. 62250. I had a couple of things here. So the whole thing with LeBron flopping. Okay, can we just put the GOAT debate to rest? Jordan and Kobe don't do stuff like this. They don't get the team rallied around the referee and start complaining about the calls. You ask Kobe in an interview why they lost, he'll never blame the referees. He never has, and he never will.
3: Well, I don't know if LeBron was blaming the referees. I was surprised that the entire team was huddled around the officials after the game. And as Charles Barkley said last hour, that doesn't accomplish anything. Now, Phil Jackson, always early in a series, wanted to make sure that he planted something in the officials' minds. Always. Now, granted, he still had the talent on the Bulls and talent on the Lakers. But Phil would always do it, and he would do it in a way where it wasn't public. It was usually during a game, and he would say something, and he would talk about that later. You know, we just want to make sure that we're emphasizing something, that you're looking out for something. They're doing this to Michael. Can we make sure that we're fair in, you know, in assessing this? And it's Phil Jackson, and it didn't come off to me as I'm whining. I just want to help you do your job better. Hey, I'm not critiquing you. I want to help you do your job better. Oh, okay, Phil. Thanks. And it just so happens it could help your team. Could you, you know what, since you want me to help you're going to help me do my job better. Could you also help me officiate what I'm looking at with the Utah Jazz? Like, let's be fair, Phil, if you want to help me do my job. But Phil would, you know, he could get to an official. John Wooden could get to an official. And that's what you do. You lay groundwork. But I wouldn't huddle my team around an official. Because if I'm the commissioner, man, I'm really looking at this next game in Los Angeles. How it's officiated. I mean, I know that's what the Lakers want. But if I'm the commissioner of the NBA, and then what if OKC gets around the official if they lose this game, game three? Like, are we going to, you know, start this pattern? Yes, Marvin.
7: And also to our previous caller, him, LeBron, going around the referee, that doesn't make him not the GOAT. It's about what you do on the floor. People are like, oh, now he's not the GOAT because he huddled around a referee.
3: Yes, Todd.
8: And doing that, as you mentioned, in Charles, that can easily backfire. Now we can't give extra calls to the Lakers or do anything that makes it look like we were intimidated because they gotten around us. Now we're going to do things in their favor.
3: And we make it seem like Michael never complained to the officials, or Kobe never complained to the officials, or Larry never complained to the officials. They did. I saw it firsthand. They did. They were trying to get an advantage. Now, Mike got beat up because they realized that's how you were going to beat Michael. You were going to rough him up. Therefore, he was getting fouled. He was getting fouled on purpose. That was their game plan. Shaq was getting fouled on purpose. That was the game plan. Wilt Chamberlain. Wilt and Shaq couldn't make free throws. What do you do? That before Hack-a-Shaq, they did that to Wilt Chamberlain. By the way, did Shaq miss 5,000 free throws?
9: Consecutive?
3: No. For some reason, I woke up last night at like 1 in the morning.
9: You need something.
3: And I went, God, has Shaq missed 5,000 free throws? And then I thought, you know what? I'll go back to bed. Yes, Paulie.
9: Okay, I need a second here. Okay. Career free throw attempts for Shaquille O'Neal. You're going to have to help me with my math. I don't have a calculator out here. Okay. But the answer is yes. he attempted in his career, regular season, 11,252. Is that right? This can't be right. And he hit 5,935.
3: He missed more than 5,000. 5,317. What? Yeah.
7: 5,317.
3: Dang.
9: Show off, Marvin.
3: 5,000. Yes, Todd.
8: Yeah, I'm looking at the same thing. There's three different stories. It said 5,317 missed free throws.
3: God.
6: Were you having a bad dream or something?
3: I don't know. I don't know what, you know, I took a melatonin.
6: Oh, that'll do it.
3: And all of a sudden, I don't know. Strange thoughts. I don't think they're dreams. It's like, you know, what the? Get out of my head. Why am I thinking of Shaq missing 5,000 free throws? Yes, Paulie.
9: What's weird about Shaq, he came into the league and he hit 60% of his free throws as a rookie, which is not good, but it got worse over the next 5 years, not better. Yeah. And it peaked, I would say, with the Lakers, he had a season where he shot 62%, but then it got worse again. It never really improved.
3: But Wilt Chamberlain was terrible from the free throw line. He shot underhand. He also shot from the top of the key. That's where he shot his free throws from. And he just didn't have a good shot. I mean, he had no touch whatsoever. How many free throws did Wilt Chamberlain miss? Because he had to miss at least 5,000. Yes, Paulie.
9: It's very similar. I got 11,800 free throw attempts in his career by Wilt Chamberlain, and he hit 6,057.
3: So a little better than Shaq.
9: Yeah, 51% career.
3: Yes, Dylan.
6: It is funny because that is, for like the layman out there, that is the most attainable part of the game of basketball for anyone. And it's like, you can't hit like 65% of them.
3: I know. Yeah, Paulie.
9: I really believe it's about the follow through and snapping the hand. That's the only thing that they can't do because the ball is too small for their hands.
3: No, not true.
9: Really?
3: No. I could take a softball and shoot and get my hand follow through. Be the same. Give me a volleyball. Do the same thing. No. Now, they talk about Shaq broke his wrist when he fell out of a tree or something when he was younger. And Kareem, I mean, there's Victor Wembanyama. That's great touch. Great form. I just don't think they ever developed a shot. Let me take a break here. We'll come back. More phone calls. And did we get to everybody on Best Week in Sports? Yeah, Paulie?
9: I'm still due.
3: Oh, okay. We'll come back and we'll clean that up as well. We'll take a break. Back after this. Dude wipes. And you would think with Todd's Meat Friday.
8: Okay. Accurate, though.
3: Would come in handy.
8: Yeah.
3: Yeah.
8: I got a load in the trunk of my car,
3: whoa,
8: too.
3: Whoa.
8: So to speak. For the ride home, you never know when you got to pull over. And
3: you got junk in the trunk, is
8: I
3: what
8: got
3: you're
8: junk
3: saying?
8: In the trunk and many dude wipes in the back seat.
3: So dude wipes. I've never seen Todd as excited as he was when dude wipes with their big bosses came in.
8: Whatever all in is, I'm one step beyond whatever all in would
6: the
8: mean.
6: The king
8: to
6: of
8: you.
6: Dude Mountain.
3: He couldn't ask enough questions. And look, we've had other people in here, other sponsors. Todd has no interest whatsoever. Yeah, Paulie.
9: You couldn't wipe the smile off his face.
3: Whoa! 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
1: It was on this day that I think one of the more underrated Game 7 performances in NBA history happened. And that was Walt Frazier had 36 points, 19 assists, 7 rebounds, leading the Knicks to a 113-99 win over the Lakers. That was Game 7 of the NBA Finals. I think Clyde might have

0: asking him. This isn't that long. I asked him twice. I asked him once back in the 80s how bothered he was. I asked him when he went into the Hall of Fame about that. He probably thought, oh, God, he's going to ask me again. But I was just, I was fascinated. That game seven, unbelievable. 36-19, seven rebounds, and beating the Lakers. You put up those numbers against Jerry West and the Lakers. Let's see. Sam in Denver. Good morning, Sam. What's on your mind today?
1: Oh, my goodness. Nice to be on again, Dan. Thanks for calling me back. Third time, long time. Since the Dibble days. The reason I called is I caught myself in the Toddcast, and I binged all the Toddcasts, and it is enlightening, to say the least. I'm glad that you're letting him get this out. He's got to get this out before these last 2 years.
0: Well, it's not safe for work, or probably children in the car, maybe your wife in the car. But the Toddcast, new episode is up there at danpatrick.com. I think you feel better about yourself when you listen to Todd on the Toddcast. I think that's fair to say, right, Tom?
2: That is very fair to say.
0: Yeah.
2: That I'm glad I'm not that guy.
0: And Dylan is the host. And Dylan goes, do you got any instructions for me? I just said, just get out of the way. That's it. Just let Todd go, and it's usually 45 minutes.
3: That is sage advice, too.
0: Yes. Get out of the way. Drew in Columbus. Hi, Drew. What's on your mind?
4: 5'11", hard 193. In light of James Harden's recent performances, I think he's solidified himself as maybe an all-time yeah-but athlete, where no matter how good he is or great he is, you can't describe his career without saying, yeah, but the playoffs. And I'm wondering if you guys have any other yeah-but athletes across sports. And I'll give you some low-hanging fruit with one for unfortunate reasons, Antonio Brown.
0: Yeah, but, well, I mentioned Bonds. Bonds wasn't successful in the playoffs. He did hit that bomb home run against the Angels. That was off Troy Percival, wasn't it? Like, that was upper deck. I think it went up into the concession area. Can you imagine you're out there getting a beer, a hot dog, all of a sudden a ball comes bouncing through, and you look out and you go, oh, Bonds. And remember, Bonds is the one who couldn't throw out Sid Bream from left field. Sid Bream was slower than me. And he ended up scoring against the Pirates. Yes, Marvin.
5: That World Series, Barry Bonds, that was prime Barry Bonds. And he was unbelievable. And I think he kind of undid some of the negative thoughts people had about him, you know, in the playoffs. Because he was great.
0: Yeah.
5: They were up 3-2 in that series, I believe.
0: Yeah. I mean, baseball's different. I think we look at a pitcher and their success as opposed to a hitter in the postseason. Because you got the ball, and back, you know, in the good old days, you were probably going 7, 8, maybe 9 innings. Willis Reed averaged 23, 10.5 rebounds and almost 3 assists in 6 games in the NBA Finals. So, in fairness to him, those are great numbers against Wilt and the Lakers. But Walt Frazier, that closeout game. It's over with. I keep trying to fight this battle for Walt Frazier. He was one of my favorite players because I never saw somebody move like that. Like, we look at Kawhi and Luka, and they move differently. Walt Frazier moved differently. It wasn't quick. It wasn't fast. It wasn't slow. He moved at his own speed. And I always marvel. SGA moves at his own speed. Instead of, I'm going to get to a spot real quick or fast, they just tend to move you with them. Wayne in North Carolina. Hi, Wayne. What's on your mind today?
6: Good morning, Dan. First of all, I'd like to thank you for all the years of excellence you've given me and your listening audience. Secondly, I want to disabuse Todd of some dangerous misinformation about avalanches versus hurricanes that he put out this morning. Listen, I grew up in Fort Lauderdale, Florida. I've been through many hurricanes growing up.

0: also an avid skier. I've been out west a lot. And an avalanche will kill you. It will crush every bone of your body. It will treat you like a rag doll. A hurricane, you have a chance of survival. Thank you, sir. Happy birthday, Tyler.
1: All right. There you go. That's Wayne telling you, Todd, stay in your lane.
2: So the mortality rate is supposedly much better to avoid the avalanche and pick the hurricane.
1: Yes. But that makes sense.
2: It really does make sense.
1: Yes. You get buried. Like, there's a chance. I think when they tell you to stand in a door frame with a tornado. So I have a friend, and his house was demolished. And he did that. He stood in a door frame. And, you know, he survived. But his house was demolished by a tornado. Yes, Dylan?
3: I think we have to, like, specify the parameters here. If you're in, like, a rowboat in the middle of the Atlantic Ocean in the eye of a hurricane, or, like, on climbing K2 and there's
1: okay.
3: an avalanche.
1: All right. Okay.
3: What?
1: No, we don't. No. Come on.
3: Okay. Which one would you rather less be in?
1: The
3: open ocean? Scary.
1: They both are. God, I apologize sometimes to our audience. We make you dumber. I get it. I apologize. I mean, we're dumb, but we shouldn't be making you dumber today.
3: Yes. A bunch of idiots talk weather patterns, Dan.
1: Yes, Paulie.
4: But you can learn from our dumbness.
1: Yeah. David in Ohio. Hi, David.
5: Hey, Dan. Happy Meat Friday, nobody. You mentioned that your birthday is coming up, so I had a question about that. Who would you rather have a romantic birthday sang to you, Pandora or Shay's wife? Happy birthday, Tyler. Thank you.
1: All right. Thank you, David. Shay's wife or Pandora? By the way, if you're watching on Peacock, and if you see the woman in front of all of my tchotchkes there, that's Pandora. Sent me a picture. So that's Pandora on her ranch, I think outside of Reno. Reno, Nevada.
6: Start of the day, start of the day, we love your start of the day, start of the day, start of the day. Oh, Dan, give us the start of the day.
1: Thank you, Pandora. I don't know how Shay and Irving's wife, roommate, would sound singing to me. I know how Pandora sounds. Very, very sexy. Yes, Marvin. Or yes, Dylan.
3: All right, we could put in a request for Shay's roommate to record a Stat of the Day
1: song. I don't think he finds any humor in me acting like I'm flirting with her.
3: I can attest to that. He does not.
1: Yes. Because he even said that for the gambling podcast that we did yesterday. It's like, Danny, not good.
3: She likes it, though.
1: Not funny. She did. Oh, yeah. I think she truly was enamored with me. But... Shay's not. I'm just joking, you know? That's how it starts. Just harmless flirting. Next thing you know, you're... Oh, you were going to run me?
2: I was going to run you. I was so close. But like I winked at it on Friday. It's a Meat Friday. We're on a good one. I'll let you stay.
1: Yes, Paul.
4: We should someday rank football scandals on boats because it never works out.
1: Yeah. Mm-hmm. Man. Yeah. Thomas in San Diego. Thomas?
7: Good morning, guys. I just wanted to call. I'm sorry about that Carmelo Anthony situation, but I heard yesterday you said you're done with all things mellow, including mellow yellow. But I just heard you say you had melatonin last night. Hasn't even been 24 hours.
1: Oh, you're right, Thomas. You got me. Yeah, I had some melatonin. Yeah. I can only take just a little bit of that melatonin. Because, man, does it send me... I don't know what acid feels like or mushrooms or Molly or any of that stuff. I can't even get through melatonin, just a little bit. Yeah, Paul?
4: I read that it causes extra weird dreams.
1: I'll confirm.
4: Yeah.
1: Yeah. I'm dreaming about Shaq missing 5,000 free throws.
4: That'll dream.
1: Dan Patrick, shut the hell up. Yes, Dylan.
3: Benadryl is another one that'll give you some wacky dreams.
1: Yeah, I don't need that.
3: No,
1: I don't need that.
3: The other stuff you mentioned is nice stuff.
1: Now, if I went to the Sphere, that is That is wild. You don't even need to be on anything if you go to the Sphere in Vegas.
3: But you can be.
1: You can be. And I did say, now you want me to go to a Grateful Dead show.
3: Well, that's going to be tough to do now. But I would go to a Fish show with you, or maybe Widespread Panic.
1: I would consider Fish. I would. I never got Grateful Dead.
3: Yeah, that's weird.
1: I know. Look, there's just some music. It didn't appeal to me.
3: But can you appreciate their you don't have to like them per se.
1: Yeah.
3: You can appreciate their contribution to, they invented a genre.
1: Okay. So I can blame them.
3: Yeah, you can. And me too.
1: But Fish, I just don't have the stamina to go for 8 hours.
3: They're not that long.
1: Fish shows?
3: Yeah, no. It might be four.
1: Oh, maybe the songs are really long.
3: If they're jamming, they can go. You might get a couple 30-minute jams mixed in there.
1: But I appreciate the musicianship, but sometimes I like to go, oh, I remember that song. Oh, I know that song.
3: You got to go live. They are live bands.
1: Yeah.
3: That's the, where you really, I know people who I've gone with before who've never been to a Fish or something.
1: We had Trey, their lead singer, on. He came in and joined us in New York years ago. He was great.
3: Big Jet fan.
1: Delightful. Yes, Marvin.
8: Have you ever been dragged to a concert and then afterwards you were like, you know what? That was better than I thought it'd be.
1: I'd have to think about that for a moment.
8: After the break.
1: Yeah. How about I go outside and we have Meat Friday there? Yes, Paulie.
4: Shows at the Sphere. I love saying that word.
1: Sphere, like the Eagles are there.
4: Sphere, yes. This summer, you got Wizard of Oz, Backstreet Boys, Eagles, Kenny Chesney, Metallica, and No Doubt.
1: Okay. Sphere.
4: Sphere.
1: Sphere. I just went in and saw one of those videos. They have a nature video. It looks like the elephant's coming right at you, and it was fascinating. But I haven't, I had a chance to see you two there at the Super Bowl, and I just said, no, I don't want to. Yeah. I should have, but I didn't. Yes, Dylan.
3: What about No Doubt at the Sphere, Dan? Does that tickle you at all?
1: No. She does, but I don't need to see
3: it. Gwen Stefani tickles you?
1: Yes. Used to, not anymore.
3: Oh.
1: She got married. yes, Todd, what?
2: Maybe you're just waiting for the Backstreet Boys, and now they're there. Now you can go see your concert at the Sphere.
1: No, that wouldn't be good. I don't know the difference between Backstreet Boys and New York.
2: Most people don't.
1: And NSYNC. I'm not sure. Yes, Mark.
8: But you've seen Britney Spears.
1: Yeah.
8: Britney solo. Spears, Backstreet Boys?
1: I did go solo to Britney Spears.
8: Wait, did you really?
1: Yeah, that was during the NBA Finals in Los Angeles. And a friend of mine, he's a music executive, James Evans. He goes, hey, I got tickets to Britney Spears. I thought he was kind of making fun of me. And I know you won't go. And I go, all right, I'll go. I had great seats. No lines for the beers because nobody's old enough to be drinking except for the moms. And they're like, hey, how are you? I go, fine. I had great seats for Britney Spears. I think seven or eight wardrobe changes. Yes, Paul?
4: He had tickets, not ticket, for Britney Spears. That's why he said tickets.
1: Let's take a break. If you're watching on Peacock, we're going out to the Rec Tech Grilling area. It's a Meat Friday. Back after this.

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9: What's shaking, fellow sports fans? It's Andy West. Let's look back on this day in sports history, May 8th. We'll start out today in 1970, where Walt Frazier scores 36 points to lead the New York Knicks to a 113-99 victory over the Los Angeles Lakers and the NBA championship in seven games. It was their first championship. They'd win it again in 1973, but have not won anything since. Skipping ahead, today in 2001, Randy Johnson became the third pitcher to strike out 20 batters in 9 innings, but he didn't finish the game in which the Arizona Diamondbacks beat Cincinnati 4-3 in 11 innings. Johnson, the first left-hander to strike out 20, missed a chance to join Roger Clemens and Kerry Wood as the record holders for a 9-inning game, but he couldn't finish off the Reds in regulation. And today in 2012, Josh Hamilton became the 16th player in baseball history to hit 4 home runs in a game. His 4 homers came against 3 different pitchers, carrying the Texas Rangers to a 10-3 victory over the Orioles.
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2: 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And this is Atlanta Is, a Will Packer Media and iHeart production in partnership with Complex.

0: ever since I was a tiny boy. I don't want no candy. I don't need to touch. I took a stick in an old coffee can. I bang it all to the blizzard of my
1: My favorite part is when you hear him go, "Yes, I do." Todd Rundgren is touring this summer. I don't know if he's going to be nearby, but maybe if he wanted to come by and do that live for us, that'd be awesome. Yes, Paul?
2: I got him in Connecticut in August and Rhode Island in July.
1: Okay.
2: Nearby.
1: Well, just put it out there. Todd wants to stop by and do bang on the drum all day.
3: I'm inviting him right now.
1: Yeah, all right. Yeah. Yes, Marvin.
4: And then Darius is back in Connecticut with us in July, too.
1: Yes, yeah. Darius Rucker be in Bridgeport, Connecticut, I believe. Rick in Tennessee. Good morning, Rick. What's on your mind today?
5: Hey, good morning, Dan. A couple of yeah buts for you, Dan. And I'm, oh, by the way, 6 feet, 181. I am old enough to remember this. One of the greatest baseball players in history, Mike Schmidt. Man, he had some terrible playoff series. And those Philadelphia fans are not very forgiving. They used to rag him pretty bad. The other one that this you got to mention, and they won a lot of big games, Dan, never could get over the hump and win the big one. And everybody feels sorry for him, but those Buffalo Bills teams of the late 80s, early 90s, four straight Super Bowls and couldn't win the big one.
1: Yep. All I got. Yep. But Paul in Green Bay. Hi, Paul. What do you have for me?
6: Hey, Dan. How are you today? 6'2", 232. I have a either a DP shirt or a suggestion for Marvin's new podcast, Small Hands on Deck.
1: Small Hands on Deck. Okay. All right. I like Loyal to the Soil.
4: Or Blacktivities.
1: Blacktivities. Yeah, Charles, I had not heard that before. When I asked, have you heard that, Marvin?
4: I have.
1: Oh, okay.
4: It's a thing in the community.
1: Okay. Well, I haven't been invited to the cookout.
4: This summer. The Rectech Grill is up there. My mom and mine have been using that.
1: I'll go to your mom's house.
4: We're in the same town as Fritzy.
1: For the cookout.
4: Should I bring Fritzy? No?
1: Yeah, sure. Yeah.
3: Let's do this.
1: He'll say something stupid.
7: I'd like to tag along, too, if it's all happening.
1: Yeah, we can. Doug in Cincinnati. Hi, Doug.
8: Dan, 6'1 and 7'8", so chiseled 155, and I'm joking.
1: Okay.
8: I was calling in reference to what you gentlemen were talking about before the break about the spheres. I was out there back in November, and me and my old buddy Silo Sivan went and seen the Wizard of Oz there, and it was absolutely freaking amazing.
1: Yeah, that would be something that would be pretty cool. Now, if you're watching a live performance of it or you're watching the movie, the sphere is... It's strange when you walk in and how far down the stage is. It's remarkably long. Like, if you fall down those stairs, you're going to be falling for a while. Yeah, Paulie.
2: So the artist is way down low.
1: Yes.
2: And the people are staggered up.
1: Yeah.
2: Okay.
1: But there's this huge screen, you know, the sphere, and you can do whatever you want up there. I mean, put up things up there and make it real trippy. Yes, Dill.
7: Yeah, that's a steep mushroom tumble down those stairs, if you do so.
1: This day in sports history, Paul.
2: The Mets got their name in 1961. The fans voted for the Metropolitans, a.k.a. the Mets. And, Joe Frazier beat Muhammad Ali at Madison Square Garden in 1971.
1: I had a friend who said, hey, when I'm back in New York, be nice to take a bite out of the apple or a tongue out of the apple. And I went, huh? It's a guy. So he said, you know, like to come back and take a bite out or a tongue out of the apple. And
3: what
1: I went,
3: is that?
1: I have no idea. I didn't follow up. I didn't want to ask that question. I'm like, what's going on here? Let's go around the room and see if we learned anything today. Todd, you had to have learned something today.
3: Too many things. Charles Barkley made a valid point when he reminded us that people don't get healthier over time. They just get older and die.
1: Dylan.
7: You and I are going to see fish this summer.
1: Fish. Marvin.
4: We're going to Australia.
1: Maybe.
3: Yeah.
1: Maybe. I got to talk to the big German after the show. Maybe week one of the NFL season. Paul.
2: You only take a bite out of the apple.
1: Yeah. I don't know about the tongue. Todd, what did I learn
3: today? We all learned only a moron would even pose the question, would you rather be caught in an avalanche or a hurricane? Come on.
1: 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For Fritzy, Dylan, Marvin, Paulie, yours truly, and of course the backroom guys, hope you have a great weekend, safe weekend. 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
2: 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A black man from the projects comes forward with information about the case.
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2: 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The pair are like chalk and cheese. There's no way their paths would ever cross on the outside. But as a fellow inmate, Robert sees through the lies and vows to do the unthinkable. Clear Lee's name.
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0: right, good afternoon. Welcome, Miller and Condon on a Friday. It's the Iowa Sports Radio Network. Trent Condon and Ken Miller with you for the next couple of hours to talk sports with you. Thanks for starting your afternoon here with us. Busy program, bottom of the hour. Mike Palm is going to join us. He's the VP of Operations at Circa Sports. KXNO and Circa teaming up. More details coming up at 12:30. Be listening for that. As we will have Mike Palm on, we will talk about the announcement a little bit and also pick his brain as they kind of await the NFL schedule to be released, and that should be next Thursday pursuant to their contest, Survivor contest is how they're going to do that, but the NFL schedule apparently will be coming out next week. We'll talk to Mike about that. Vegas along with Des Moines. Did you see that from Matt Norlander here today? Amongst the, I think there was probably 8 cities that are in consideration to be the second Dayton.
1: Mm-hmm.
0: Des Moines is one of which.
1: Interesting.
0: That's what I found. And by the way, Sean and Ben Gislason, as Lucas is out today, he's headed to Chicago for the weekend, are going to have Chris Connolly on from the Event Center.
1: Very timely.
0: Yeah, very timely. So if there's something to it, but Des Moines apparently is in the hunt. We'll see where it goes. But that's Matt Norlander from CBS Sports, who just covers college basketball.
1: Mm-hmm.
0: I mean, that's his beat. And he's as well connected in that as anybody. Not saying it's going to happen. They do have some competition, but Des Moines is on that list of potential sites to join Dayton, rather, as site number 2. What do you think that if Connolly had his way?
1: Yes.
0: I'm guessing that Sean will ask him. What would you rather see in Des Moines? No, this isn't a Connolly question. This is a Condon question.
1: Mm-hmm.
0: A fan question. The first weekend of the tournament.
1: Right.
0: Coming to Des Moines every
1: 5 years.
0: 5 years. Or lock in the first 2 days of the tournament, the appetizer, for 10 years. What would you rather see?
1: Because of the experiences that I've seen at the former Wells Fargo Arena, now the Casey Center, the year that we had Kansas and Kentucky and Indiana and the Blue Bloods there.
0: We lucked out, man.
1: The huge upset when Arkansas pulled off an upset, knocking off, I think, Kansas that year. There's been some incredible great mm-hmm. games. The number of programs that come to our city, mm-hmm. talking to fans of those people.
0: Mm-hmm. Who love our city.
1: Des Moines is a nice city.
0: Yeah, I had no idea.
1: As opposed to come in for a day, if you win, you're jetting off to the next destination.
0: Yeah.
1: You lose, your season's over.
0: Yeah.
1: It is once every 5 years because we all know, look, this is something that people did not want. They did not want the expansion mm-hmm. outside of coaches.
0: And me, and I'm back on it.
1: Yes,
0: And Doster's dead wrong.
1: Yes.
0: Dead wrong. He said there's no extra money. Rob, there's extra money. There's $131 million. You were dead wrong.
1: And it came in advertising.
0: In
1: it didn't come from the TV
0: well,
1: network.
0: Well, there's still $131,000
1: yep.
0: that are going to the $131 million.
1: Yes.
0: They're at a zero that are going to the schools.
1: Because now they are allowed, the NCAA is going to be allowed to use ads for beer and hard seltzers and all those. And that's where this money is going to come from.
0: But not cigarettes, right?
1: Still not allowed.
0: Thankfully.
1: Do you remember TV
0: oh,
1: ads?
0: Oh, God, yes. And scoreboards at football
1: games? Oh, absolutely. I remember
0: Winston,
1: that part.
0: Winston, Marlboro, yes. The Marlboro Cup, for crying out loud.
1: The back of every Sports Illustrated.
0: Yes.
1: There's
0: everywhere.
1: A Newport.
0: And how about the guy? You wear this story. I hope it's true. I should have asked. Who do you ask? Grok? Do you remember when was it the Winston Cup, the NASCAR?
1: Absolutely,
0: the Winston,
1: yeah.
0: When Winston was no longer allowed to advertise,
1: mm-hmm.
0: and some low down the totem pole salesperson decided to go,
1: there's a workaround.
0: I think I'm going to knock on Sprint store. And got the deal.
1: Yeah.
0: The Sprint Cup. I mean, my God. A sales guy, apparently low down the totem pole, was, I'll just reach out. All they can do is say no. Good for you. I hope it's true. I'm not sure it is. It sounds like it's not, right?
1: But that was a great workaround for the Winston Cigarette Company.
0: Yeah, hell
1: is being able to have the Winston Cup, and no, you couldn't have television ads.
0: Mm-hmm.
1: Well, every single time that it popped up there, you would see that name. A different era. Where were we?
0: I don't know. We were talking about advertising on the tournament.
1: Advertising on the tournament. Yes, cigarettes will not be allowed, mm-hmm. but yes, liquor will be allowed, hard liquor.
0: So why is 90% of the country against this? You go out to dinner, right? You're at a beautiful steakhouse What, you're going to get an appetizer,
1: right? Yes.
0: You're going to have the whatever, the escargot. No, I'm not going to have snail in every snail. Why would anyone want a snail? You go to a Chinese place, you're going to have the pot stickers.
1: Oh, absolutely.
0: Or an egg roll.
1: Yes. Right? Pot sticker, not egg roll.
0: I'm with you.
1: Yes.
0: I'm with you. My wife's the egg roll, I'm the pot sticker.
1: Same, yeah. We have to split those.
0: But it's not going to hurt. It's not going to hurt anything on Thursday and Friday. At 11:20 on Thursday, it's still the beginning of the tournament.
1: It's the 64 bracket is set at that point, and away we go. Nothing's going to change. It's more games. Mm-hmm. And it's going to be opportunity for another city to host. That's going to be good for them. I'm with you. I don't have a big problem with it.
0: Yeah.
1: People are talking about the plight of the little guy, the mid-major, the low major, all those things. Twofold. A, we are going to have now four more teams, either 15 or 16 seeds, that are going to win a game and with it get a full rev share from that victory. Just like a win in the Elite Eight, you're going to get that same share for those conferences, and there's going to be more opportunities for them. The conferences at the lower level absolutely love that part of it. And you said it right. We get to Thursday, everything is normal.
0: Yeah.
1: We have gone through this now for two decades. Do you remember when it went to 65?
0: I do. And the pushback? It's ruined everything.
1: Absolutely. And the reason they had to do that is because the WAC had expanded out to 16 teams.
0: Yeah.
1: And they said, no, this isn't working for some of the bigger schools there. Mm-hmm. So they split off and formed the Mountain West. So instead of, at the time, taking away one at-large bid and letting both of those conferences still have an automatic bid, the big boys said, no. Mm-hmm. They came up with this cockamamie idea. We'll have two 16 seeds play in. It's obviously expanded to 68 as we know it now. It's just a little more expansion. It's a little more basketball. Yeah. It's going to be fine.
0: More
1: Your bracket
0: games.
1: Is not going to be ruined.
0: No, more games.
1: Yes.
0: I've never understood more sports is always good in my book.
1: Yes.
0: Right? But for some people, to each their own, I guess. It's for a lot of people, I'd like to, you know, a couple of years from now, revisit their opinion as to, you know, was it as bad as you thought it was going to be? Just like the college football playoff. When it goes to 24, I think it's going to be fantastic.
1: Yes.
0: It's going to be unbelievable. But it ruins the regular season. No, it won't ruin the regular season. Iowa's regular season might be ruined.
1: Ooh.
0: My God. So what's going on here? I mean, who did Iowa piss off to get this? In 14 days, they will play at Michigan, come home to host the Buckeyes, and then on a Friday night, play in Seattle, take on Washington on Fox.
1: You're taking on three top third teams in the Big Ten.
0: Without a doubt.
1: And road games, two of them. So the road trips that go along with it.
0: Yep.
1: The likelihood, it was Ohio State game. I don't know if that'll be an 11 o'clock game, but you're going to have a quicker turnaround on top of it.
0: Mm-hmm.
1: You're going to take your longest trip of the year on a short week going out to Washington. West Coast game, we know about, obviously.
0: Yeah, boy.
1: Not just Kirk Ferentz's history, Iowa's history overall.
0: Yeah.
1: Going out to the West Coast has not been very good historically. You have all these components, but it's not just the schedule, it's the teams. And when you put that together, you're right. I don't know if Kirk got fired up and probably not fired off an email, maybe a voicemail over to the Big Ten offices about what happened. And
0: it'd be one thing if it was Rutgers, Maryland trip to Washington.
1: Right, yes.
0: But this is Michigan, Ohio State.
1: Well, even
0: and Michigan's not going to be Michigan, I don't think. They might be.
1: Mm-hmm.
0: Their quarterback's another year older.
1: Yes, absolutely.
0: Underwood's the best quarterback to ever play college football. Just ask him.
1: All right.
0: We said
1: it's a young guy with some
0: bravado. I know, he's pretty excited. But nonetheless.
1: They have an adult, though.
0: They do. I agree with you.
1: Whittingham.
0: I agree with you.
1: Is back.
0: Yep.
1: At a place where people aren't looking around the corner saying, what's next? What's next?
0: Yeah. No, that for him, next is retirement.
1: Absolutely.
0: You know, this is it for him.
1: Now set the groundwork for the future of Michigan football, win some games in the process, and get that thing back on the track. And I think he's going to do a very good job there. I think Underwood's going to have a nice season.
0: Yeah, I do too.
1: But if this was, and like you said, and not only on top, it's the long road trip, your longest road trip of the year on a short week.
0: Yeah.
1: How many times have we heard coaches, athletic directors say, well, we have these West Coast trips. It'd be nice wherever the bye week falls that it would happen at that time. Not the case for Iowa. I mean, you're staring in the face right now of an 0-3 start. And by the way, I have some numbers for you here. Numbers that were put out by a
0: point spreads
1: professional bettor. How he has things handicapped right now. He is on the Action Network. He is one of their college football guys.
0: Okay.
1: His Twitter handle is Step on a Duck.
0: Step on a Duck.
1: Yes. Josh Nunn is his name, though. That is his name in real life. But he put out his Iowa win analysis for this season and his projected point spreads.
0: Before we go any further, the number that you can bet on today, the win total is 7.5?
1: Yes, correct.
0: 7.5, okay.
1: So here are projected spoils. Well, let's start with the Cy-Hawk game.
0: Okay.
1: That'd be a good place to start.
0: All right. And when are we going to get that kickoff time? I mean, officially?
1: Usually
0: it's coming up, right?
1: Yes, it's usually in this month at some point is when we're going to get that.
0: Mm-hmm.
1: Take a shot in Iowa City. Cyclones getting, I'll give you a little advantage there. They are getting points according to his projections.
0: Yeah, well, they should. I mean, I saw ESPN's Big 12 forecast has them picked 16th and last.
1: You just don't know what this
0: team. You don't know. And here's the other, and this may be a good Mike Palm question. How's Vegas going to handle this?
1: Oh, absolutely.
0: Right?
1: With that kind of roster.
0: They might be dead wrong early in the season.
1: Yes.
0: Either way, dead wrong. So what does he have them at? What is the point spread that...
1: On a duck.
0: Step on a duck, Scott. Iowa's a 7.5-point favorite.
1: 11.5-point favorite. 11.6. He's got it all the way down to the 10th. So 11.6-point favorite in that one. Iowa then, after the game against UNI, where they're projected to be favored by 38.5, by the way, in that game against the Panthers. Up next, it is a trip to the Big House, where Michigan is favored by...
0: 12.
1: 9.5.
0: Okay.
1: A tick smaller. All they right. come back home. And here comes the most talented team maybe in the country, the Ohio State Buckeyes.
0: I was going to say Notre Dame's playing here.
1: Buckeyes are favored in Kinnick by...
0: They're favored by 17.5.
1: You're very close. 19.2. That's a big number.
0: That's a big number.
1: If somebody gave you 19.5 right now, would you grab it?
0: I would take it.
1: Yeah, I think I would too.
0: Look, it's Kinnick.
1: It's Kinnick. Then they go on the road on a short week against the Huskies. Now, this projection came out 2 days ago, so before the news, it was going to be a short week for Iowa.
0: Touchdown.
1: Yes, 7.9.
0: So I was close.
1: Very, very close on that one.
0: Yep.
1: And then after that, Iowa is favored in every game except for one. They're favored by...
0: It's Illinois. Yeah.
1: Favored by 1.5 against Minnesota, 6.5 against Wisconsin, 2 at Northwestern, 15.5 against Purdue, about a 2.5-point dog at Illinois, and then favored by 5.
0: So it's not as big as I thought. No. Only 2.5 at Illinois.
1: Only 2.5.
0: New quarterback. And what's the Nebraska number?
1: 5. 4.9.
0: Interesting. You'd
1: grab the Huskers in the points.
0: You know, Husker Miller, yeah.
1: Every dive.
0: Heck yeah. Very interesting. Very interesting. And this is Step on a Duck. And this guy's pretty well known.
1: Does the college football podcast on the Action Network. So, yeah, he started last year. Josh Nunn is his name. He's a little dry, but... The analytics that he used, I really do like and like listening to that part of it. So he kind of said he would lean towards the under of that 7.5 at this point.
0: We just got this from one of our guys, a fact checker, Miller and Condon program, Jay Scott. Iowa State plays at BYU the same night as Iowa plays at Washington. Is that right?
1: Is that right?
0: No, come on.
1: Oh, boy.
0: You've got to be kidding me.
1: So, all right.
0: I believe him. I mean, he's usually spot on.
1: Yes. Cyclone football schedule. Pull it up. Here we go. FBS schedules. On the 9th, the Cyclones travel to BYU to take on the Cougars.
0: The same night.
1: Is that going to be an FS1 game?
0: Well, Iowa's Fox or FS1.
1: Okay.
0: But don't forget, they're in the throes of the... Who's got the... That would be the wild card round of MLB playoffs?
1: Maybe.
0: Is Fox in there?
1: I think we'd be further than that. I think we'd be into the divisional round at that point.
0: They've got new television partners now, so I don't know when Fox rejoins.
1: Postseason starts on September 29th. The World Series starts on October 23rd.
0: So we would be in the divisional by then.
1: Yes.
0: For sure.
1: Absolutely.
0: Iowa State, BYU, what's their television going to be? Iowa's been announced as Fox or FS1. It's of the Friday games, and I've got the schedule in front of me for the Friday games. Have you seen them?
1: I did.
0: They're incredible. But everyone is on Fox. The only one that has an or is the Iowa at Washington. We'll start with Fresno. That's not very good. Week two, Mizzou at Kansas, Houston, Texas Tech, Northwestern at Indiana, Penn State at Northwestern, the Iowa game. Washington then goes across the country to take on Purdue. They'll be heavily favored there. Nebraska at Illinois to kick off November. Illinois at UCLA, Oregon at Michigan State, West Virginia at Utah on Black Friday, and then the Mountain West Championship, which starts an hour after the Big 12 championship because the Big 12 has moved
1: to
0: Friday.
1: That's right. Got to remember.
0: That's ABC. Fox has the Mountain West. Isn't that just a kick in the you-know-whats?
1: Yes.
0: The same freaking night. Oh, well.
1: You're going to be working some Fridays.
0: Not then.
1: Not then? It's over by then?
0: The curtain will have come down a couple of weeks prior to that. I'll be in my chair with a remote in my hand working overtime.
1: I was waiting for you to complain like I have for the last 25 years.
0: Oh, because of high school?
1: Yes.
0: Yeah, that's bad for you.
1: It is.
0: That's a tough night for you.
1: Yes. Had it a few times. Maryland game out there. We've seen a few of these Friday games, but Rutgers last year.
0: Rutgers last year was a Friday. Enjoyed the hell out of it.
1: Had just flipped on the iPad, and all of a sudden I'm calling kickoff, and there goes a kickoff the other way. Don't want to mess up what you're seeing on the field as opposed to what you're watching on the screen while that one's going on. This is going to be tough.
0: Yeah.
1: 0-3.
0: Your new co-host, you'll have to rely on him to get you through that weekend. All right, real quick.
1: Don't worry. I'll watch the game again.
0: No, I know you will. I know you will. You always do. That's why I love working with you. One of the many reasons I love working with you. You are prepared. Ben McCollum, six-year deal. I guess it's not official, but everybody, all the college people, Thamel, McMurphy, all of those guys are reporting that Ben McCollum has agreed to terms with Iowa and a six-year extension. That's great news.
1: It is.
0: It's not surprising by any means, but it's great to see it happen.
1: And we heard this right as the season was concluding, that this was something that was being worked on.
0: Yep.
1: The big question, though, okay, that's great. Until we know the parameters, though, it's really hard to glean a whole lot out of it.
0: Yeah. What do you want to see? Buyouts and
1: stuff? Yes, absolutely. Yeah. What the buyout is, what Iowa's going to get if he does depart for another job. Mm-hmm. Is that some kind of sticking point? Is there something in there for the assistant coaches?
0: I hope so.
1: You know, is that something that's going hand in hand, a bigger pool money of them? And then just kind of going forward. And
0: NIL promises?
1: Right. I think that's got to be a component for it also. Because it sounded like as the negotiations were happening initially with Drake, as he was leaving Drake, that was also a big point.
0: Mm.
1: Am I going to have the funds available to go out there and put together a team in year number one? And obviously was able to do that. But going forward, what that looks like and how it goes. And speaking of the NIL front, I heard, want to ask Tom about this a little bit later on. He had Brad from The Swarm on his podcast earlier this week.
0: Yeah.
1: And just how different and how much it's changed, what they can do. No longer can you have these student athletes go out and do philanthropic things. Go out there, show up, sign some hands.
0: Was kind of a scam in some schools to begin with, right?
1: Yes, and some places, it was basically a no-show job.
0: Right.
1: I know Iowa did it right. The people actually had to show up and do those kind of things in order to get their NIL check.
0: Proctor showed up and did his stuff and got paid and then just bolted.
1: That can no longer be a part of it. It has to be real incentives. Yet he said this,
0: like what? What's a real incentive?
1: Like a real endorsement.
0: Okay.
1: Yes.
0: So like a car dealership.
1: Absolutely.
0: So and so on behalf of.
1: Yes.
0: I drive a from. Yep. Yeah.
1: Easy enough. That's the simplest form.
0: You can check
1: of
0: that. Yeah.
1: The problem is you put that fund in there. You put that request in there through the NIL Go. And you wait.
0: From the clearinghouse?
1: Because they're so stacked up. Apparently, they only have a couple of three full-time employees for NIL Go.
0: For every school
1: in
0: the
1: country? For every school. So not just the 130-whatever at the FBS level and the 360-some at the Division I basketball level, but this is also D2, D3.
0: Yes.
1: All these things have to go through this clearinghouse, and it might be at Coe or Simpson, and maybe there is, a local company that wants to endorse an athlete.
0: I hope there is.
1: And for a couple $1,000s, okay. Right. But it still has to go through the clearinghouse.
0: Wow.
1: And all these people are waiting. He said he has had people that have graduated and that did the commercial, but still cannot cut that check until they get the clearance.
0: So once it gets through, even though they've done all the work, they will retroactively get that check?
1: Right. But they're still waiting for the clearance.
0: And you said how many people are actually doing this work?
1: I think Brad said three.
0: Three.
1: Three.
0: Feasibly, how many could you do in a day if you're an 800?
1: If you're really doing the work, really looking through the terms and conditions, all that stuff, I don't know.
0: I mean, I have no idea.
1: Couple dozen? I have no clue.
0: Good.
1: How many of those are coming through a day, though?
0: Right.
1: With all those institutions.
0: Uh-huh. You never see the light at the end of the tunnel.
1: Of course not. Talk about, that would not be fun work.
0: Oh, that'd be brutal. So this person apparently has the power to thumbs up or thumbs down on an athlete's opportunities?
1: Yes. Well, and that's what Nebraska's going through right now, because they've gotten rejections back from the NIL Go.
0: And they thought it was on the up and up?
1: Absolutely.
0: See, I trust Nebraska, Trent.
1: Well, I know this. That's why you got your Herbie over there hanging out with me. Husker Kenny along the way. So this is another mess after mess after mess. Mm. Even when we thought maybe, all right, there's a light at the end of the tunnel. All right, this makes sense on the surface. Well, then when you only employ a couple of people to do the work of what should be maybe 100 people, this is what you have in the backlog that it creates.
0: All right, let's go to break. Mike Palm is coming up. We've got a pretty cool announcement with KXNO and Circa, and it has to do with our 25th anniversary of this fine radio station. We'll get to that on the other side. You can check all the socials, Facebook. What is our Facebook? Do you need to know how to get to the
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0: 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Off to Vegas we will go. Mike Palm joins us next. Miller and Condon. We're underway on our Friday. 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

0: Trent and Ken with you until just before 2. Off the bench coming up at 2 o'clock. At 4 o'clock, Chris Connolly, GM of the Iowa Event Center, going to join the fellas in the afternoon, talk about the potential that Des Moines is on the short list of teams to join Dayton. So is Las Vegas, by the way.
1: Yes. Yeah.
0: We'll see where this
1: goes. We got a little city fighting going on here.
0: Let's get to speaking of Las Vegas. Off we go. Mike Palm is the VP of Operations at Circus Sports. Mike, Trent, and Ken, thanks for coming on. I'm guessing that Vegas would love to have the Tuesday, Wednesday of the NCAA, I guess, the play-in rounds. I'm guessing Vegas would find a home for that, right?
2: Yeah, it's pretty confident that if there's one other city chosen, it's going to be Las Vegas. There's just a lot of venues you could offer up. You could offer up Thomas and Mack, certainly. You know, T-Mobile, I think it's a little big. Remember, yep. You're not going to draw 15,000 people. So I think the size of the arena has to make sense as well as geographically where are you going to put it.
0: Yeah, so like the where the Aces play at the Mandalay Bay or what?
2: Yep, 10,000 people there.
0: Yeah, the Orleans, what's that one?
2: Yeah, that's a little smaller.
0: Is it?
2: Yeah, but yeah, Derek brought that up to me. He said probably Michelob Ultra Arena, which is where the Aces play, is probably the best venue in Vegas to host it. I think the capacity is 9,900.
0: Hey, since we're talking venues, just real quick, and we're going to get to our announcement. I'm excited for this. Every time not a week goes by as of late, Mike, where I'm seeing an update on the A's new ballpark. It seems like it's coming along. I don't know if it's ahead of schedule or on schedule, but we're seeing something after seemingly being stuck in mud, at least when it first got off the ground. We're seeing some progress, Mike.
2: Yeah, there's some progress. We sat in a couple design meetings this week. Looking at the plaza, looking at how, you know, the bridges that come across the Tropicana and come across Las Vegas Boulevard, and what's the plan for how the walking, the pedestrian traffic comes in. What does that plaza look like? Obviously, there's going to be a Bally's Hotel there. There's going to be restaurants and shops, possibly a sports book there. What does rideshare look like? What does parking look like? What are the paths people take and all that? So we've looked at a lot of how this property is going to work. So, yeah, there's definite progress being made.

0: to have everybody, as Ken and I have been talking about you guys for years, to be able to experience it with us.
1: Great partner with you guys, and of course celebrate your 25th anniversary on the air. And what an opportunity for your listeners to be able to come out to Las Vegas and not just experience our properties, but with you guys as well. So I think it's terrific. Obviously the grand prize winner with the airfare and everything, but how about the five people that get to come out also and stay at the D and be a part of hanging out at the book and at Stadium Swim and all that. So we're really proud to offer it. And of course we always love to have people from the state of Iowa staying with us.
2: Yeah, your home state. Going to be my last official duty, I guess, as a member of KXNO. So I'm excited to get out there. And we'll have details. Again, you can go to our X account, go to our Facebook account. As Derek and Mike were good enough to put together a video announcing it, etc., and it's been posted or is in the process of being posted as we speak. So details on that. Details on Survivor, Mike. It sounds as though the NFL is going to officially announce their schedule a week from yesterday, this coming Thursday. It's going to be made official, and one of the maybe sticking points is how they're going to handle Monday nights. That we thought that those two games on Mondays were going away. Now maybe they're coming back, but they're coming back to a streaming company. Is that the holdup, as you understand it, Mike?
1: I'm not sure. I know that's one of the sticking points, is the talking about possibly five doubleheaders on Mondays. I don't know. All we care about is that they're going to announce it next Thursday, and then Derek and I, that'll give us the weekend to digest everything, Jeff Benson to write all the rules, send it to our legal team, and be ready for Derek and I on that Tuesday the 19th, the next week, to go on with Mitch and Paul and release all the details of what's happening, and then signups will start the following Friday, the Friday of Memorial Day weekend, which is the 22nd, we'll start taking.
2: Do you have a perfect number of weeks? Is 20 a perfect number? I mean, there's more. It's obviously more weeks, but when you consider that, you know, in the past, Christmas has been its own day, and Thanksgiving and Black Friday, that's been its own week. Is 20 the ideal number for this contest, Mike?
1: I guess, but the more people you get, the harder you have to make it, right? Because we kind of like that sweet spot of, you know, 3 to 5 people winning, or, you know, where everybody becomes multimillionaires, so... You don't want to get to the point where you have, you know, 30,000 entries and 100 people win. And I think that takes away some of the allure of the contest that you can make money that will change your life. So, as the more people we get, the more I get. I always thought 20 and 0 is a key number. And Derek said, yeah, but 20 and 0 for 15,000 people is different than 20 and 0 for 40,000 entries. So, yeah, maybe it's 22. I'm not sure, Ken.
0: Keep pushing that thing out, and the guarantee, I know you can't tell us what the guarantee is going to be. That is under lock and key. Most people, though, anticipate it's certainly going to go up from the guarantee a year ago. What about millions? You guys have had a little bit of an overlay the last couple of years. What can you do to generate just a little bit more interest? Because you guys get incredibly close every year, but with millions. And reason I like millions is because I can have a crappy month, and I can still bounce back, and those quarterly prizes keep you in it until the end of the season.
1: Maybe with the Westgate folding, not folding, but being taken over by Caesars. Mm-hmm. We've seen Caesars not have the propensity to want to run contests. Maybe that helps get that number over 6,000. That would be, I think, would be our biggest tailwind this year.
2: Yeah, interesting. Well, let's talk some hockey, Mike. I was of the belief that Utah would beat the Golden Knights in the first round. That didn't happen. I'm all over this Ducks team now. And in my opinion, they should be up 2-0 already on this series as it gets set for game number 3. Let's talk about that one before we get into the others. Vegas is, and the Ducks are tied at 1 apiece. I'm kind of surprised that's where we stand.
1: Yeah, they played them in both games. Vegas just is not generating opportunities. It's pretty stunning. I have them right. I didn't bet the series because, as you know, I have 100-1 ticket to win it all. So if we can get them through, obviously, if we can get them through to the Western Conference Finals. I know there'll be a huge dog against Colorado, but still at that point we'll be able to monetize that 100-1 ticket.
0: That's a really good one. I felt good about mine, but it's nothing in comparison to that one. So we have the NHL playoffs going on. The Wild down 0-2. Do you see any

0: realistic path for them to win 4 out of 5 against this Colorado outfit?
1: I'm not sure there's a path for them to win 1 out of 2. I really hate what Hines did with the goaltending situation. And maybe that's irrelevant. They were always going to get beat by Colorado. Look, they're missing their best defenseman, Rodin. And so you're stuck with two defensemen that are really forwards. So that's a problem against Lanch. I didn't think the performance in game one was Wallstedt's fault. I thought their defense was terrible. To go back to Gustafson, who nobody believes in, and then to find out that he had already told them that no matter what happened in game two, they were going back to Wallstedt in 3. I mean, what are we doing here? What if Gustafson would have shut Colorado out? And then to say that Gustafson played great, I thought he was awful on 3 of the 4 goals. And so you can lie to the media and the fans. I don't think you can lie to the guys in the locker room. I don't know that Minnesota wins a game here.
2: Yeah, I'm with you, and I thought they were going to give them a hell of a series. I really did. The Avs just look so fast. They're unbelievable right now. Well, let's go out east. Buffalo, Montreal, I think still is going to be a good series. Carolina's just steamrolling anybody in their path. They look like a wagon right now. Certainly against the Flyers they do, and they'll probably sweep and then have a long wait for Buffalo and Montreal for them to finish up their series. Carolina, far and away the best team out east, Mike?
1: I think Buffalo will give them a series if that's what it ends up being. Buffalo's won in Carolina the last few years in the regular season, and they just roll 4 deep. And you look at a lot of these teams, they get a 2-goal lead in the playoffs, and they really kind of quit and just try to get to a shell. Buffalo just keeps going. They just keep coming throughout the whole game. So I think Buffalo has a realistic chance to beat Carolina. And look, in the Brendan Moore era,
2: yeah,
1: they have not done well.
2: Nope.
1: As the playoffs get deeper and deeper, and they wear down. They're more of a European-style team, and they give maximum effort every night during the regular season, and it seems it gets there. Now, all of the excuses are out of the way for Carolina now. There's no Rangers,
2: right?
1: There's no Tampa, and there's no Florida. There's no more excuses for the Carolina Hurricanes not to reach the NHL Finals this year. But I do think Buffalo-Carolina will be a heck of a conference final.
0: I'm with you, and this Carolina team, they do look different. Well, it feels maybe inevitable we're going to get Carolina against Colorado in the championship. Maybe it's inevitable. The Thunder didn't feel like they played great last night, and they just pull away, and they coast in the fourth quarter and pick up the easy win against the Lakers, even with LeBron trying to do superhero things. Are we just joking ourselves? You look out east, everybody's banged up. The Knicks got a heart injury now. Ananobi, he's got a hamstring problem. It's just on and on and on. The Thunder, I know you're laying it with them, but we like to joke about free squares. This feels like a free square to me. How do you see it in the NBA?
1: I mean, Lakers were up 5 halfway through the third quarter last night and couldn't come close to number 17.
2: Yeah.
1: I mean, it's ludicrous.
2: Yeah.
1: And I know they're missing Luka, This Thunder team has another level that I don't know that anybody in the league can match when they're playing like that. They have a great home court advantage with the city that's their whole thing. And I'm much more interested in Spurs and Timberwolves, and I'm fascinated by that series. And that's sort of where all my attention is.
2: Yeah, likewise. A couple of things. One more basketball. WNBA gets underway tonight. It does tomorrow for us here to just watch Caitlin Clark. It's a noon Central, 10 o'clock Pacific. When the WNBA is on, does Caitlin move the needle as far as betting markets, Mike? Do you notice that?
1: Her having gone out last year, in August and then never late July and never to return, certainly suppressed the action that we got when she was involved in through the playoffs in her first year. So, yeah, you can't compare it to the viewership. Obviously, she moves the viewership needle much more. I mean, the viewership is down over 50% when she's not, of all league games, not a fever games, of all league games when she's out injured. No one has ever had that. Michael Jordan didn't double ratings. Golf's ratings don't get cut in half when Tiger's out. I mean, they cut 20%. So there's just nothing comparable to her in sports, men or women. So, I'm going to have you. It's interesting you mentioned that. I'm going to have on Palm Saturdays on The Score tomorrow morning. Christine Brennan will be my guest.
2: Nice.
1: She released the paperback version of On Her Game. And Simon & Schuster emailed me the foreword and the afterword, which is the new part from the hardback. She's written about 30 more pages relevant to what's happened in the year since she first released the book. So, yeah, she'll be my guest at 8:25 Central tomorrow, and she's in Indianapolis to cover Caitlin's return.
0: You do that from the D? Is that where I saw the video of you doing that? Sure.
1: Yep, from the VSIN table at Bar Canada.
0: Gotcha.
2: Right, at Bar Canada. Good stuff. Hey, just one more, a baseball question. Just because it's a big series, Braves versus Dodgers this weekend, does that get any more attention handle-wise?
1: When the Dodgers play a good team or they play San Diego or San Francisco, that does increase the handle. So in this case, the Braves would be, or if they played the Cubs, obviously. I mean, Cubs, what, 19 out of 22? It's pretty amazing. From a betting perspective, it's much more interesting as what's going on the south side of Chicago. I tell when in the White Sox at 25-1 to win the Central. Wow. With Kubel going out, listen, I think that Kansas City and Minnesota are awful, and they're not going to be around at the end. So that makes it, to me, a three-horse race with
2: Cleveland,
1: the Guardians, the Tigers, and the White Sox. The Tigers are in bad shape right now. Yeah. Framber's has been, like, they miss all their starters through one rotation. I just think in a three-horse race, 25-1 is interesting. They're smart. It's got a, you know, you can 40-1 for Cy Young might not be a bad bet right now. He's got the third lowest ERA in Major League Baseball.
2: Huh.
1: And so what I think is going on in the South side is actually more interesting than what the Cubs are doing.
2: Yeah, because we expected that, even though the injuries are a big story. But but we expected that. Hey, one more question. It has to do with Sorsby. I read the Purdom piece. He's being investigated in multi-states. When there is an investigation such as that, do they contact each state? Or, and I'm not saying he bets at Circa, but would they just contact the parent company? Would they go to Circa? Would they go to Drive? Or do they go state by state by state regulator? How's that handled? Do you know?
1: So, we as an entity, Circa Sports, were contacted only to inquire if he had an account. Only because he had accounts in Kentucky, and we operate in Kentucky.
2: Oh, he did.
1: So we were contacted by several, let's just say, agencies inquiring if he had had an account with us, which he had not.
2: Gotcha. So it wouldn't be they wouldn't have contacted Kentucky, they wouldn't have contacted Iowa or Colorado, they would have gone right to the top.
1: Parent company, yeah.
2: Yeah, that makes sense. Good stuff. Any more, TC? Thanks for popping on, Mike. We're excited about this. We're going to promote the hell out of it. And we'll see you in August, if not before. Have fun with your interview tomorrow. What time with Christine Brennan on the Score, did you say? 8:30?
1: 8:22 Central.
2: Good stuff. Well done, Mike Palm. Thanks for coming on. Appreciate it as always. Talk to you in a week.
1: Thanks, guys.
2: Thank you. Mike Palm, VP of Operations at Circa Sports. Circa Sports Illinois, if you're listening on that side of the river, or Sports Iowa, Circa Sports Mizzou, Circa Sports and KXNO teaming up. That's going to be a great contest. How do we go about, well, we don't, but how does our audience go about trying to get involved and maybe win that bad boy?
0: So details up at KXNO.com. I'm going to post a link on the Miller and Condon Twitter feed here just in a moment when we go to commercial, and I'll get that up there. But here are the full details. Again, we'll depart on Sunday, August 9th through August 12th. That is a Wednesday. You'll get hotel stay Sunday, Monday, Tuesday. Come back on Wednesday. The grand prize winner will get all of this. Round-trip airfare with you and a guest from Des Moines to Las Vegas, a 3-night hotel stay at Circa Resort and Casino, a $250 food and beverage voucher to be used at the property, complimentary bed stay on the day beds there at Stadium Swim for two of the days while you're in attendance with no minimum spend. It's not like, here's a bed and now you got to
2: spend $100.
0: Right, yeah. Not the case there. No minimum spend. Also, airport transportation in the Circa limo.
2: Oh, my.
0: Absolutely. That's going to be a part of it. And then we have a couple of experiences. The VIP sportsbook experience, hanging out with us, the KXNO crew at the sportsbook. We'll have booths set up there.
2: So who's going from KXNO? Lucas, Sean, you.
0: You.
2: Me. I'll get there late, though. I'm not getting there till Tuesday.
0: And a few more. We're still working on a few more. Talking a few more into making their way out there. Meet and greet also with Mike Palm and Derek Stevens. We're also going to have a night out at Legacy Club. And I brought that up to Mike a couple of weeks ago. We rarely talk about Legacy Club. Yeah. I love that place.
2: Because I go to bed.
0: Yeah, you're sleeping at that point. Yeah. It is absolutely beautiful, though.
2: It is, yeah.
0: A really cool place. We'll have a night out there as well, so that's
2: like
0: going to be fun.
2: I like the tables. You're outside. They've got that flame, that fire.
0: Yes, yep.
2: for heat.
0: A little heat out there because it gets a little breezy.
2: You can.
0: Because you're up top and you get a beautiful view of the Las Vegas Strip. Yep. You can see downtown. You can see the mountains. It's really, really cool up there. We'll have an evening out there. But it's not just one grand prize.
2: You know what the coolest part about the Legacy Club is?
0: What's that?
2: Right when you get off the elevators.
0: Yes.
2: They've got a cabinet. So Derek, when they first opened it, so what kind of cabinet would it remind you of?
0: It's hard to describe.
2: It kind of is. It's probably, I don't know, 4 feet tall and a couple of feet wide. And contained in that cabinet, at least at the time, was $1 million in gold bars. And it updates instantly, every second, every hour, what that cabinet is now worth. So it was $1 million when they put it in there, when they cut the ribbon, and now to see what the price of gold is at. But just to see all those gold bars.
0: Yes.
2: I mean, maybe some people have. I haven't.
0: I have not.
2: Right? You go in circles where you see $1 million in gold in front of you. I'm pretty sure you don't either. But I thought that, I think that's pretty cool, right? When you get off the elevators on the 50th floor, I think 450.
0: Is that what it is?
2: I'm pretty sure.
0: So it's not just a grand prize winner, though.
2: No, there's more, yeah.
0: Yeah. We're going to also have five others that are going to win our second prize, if you will. These winners will be selected, and you also can bring a guest. You're going to get 3 nights at the D during the same time, plus all those VIP experiences that we talked about. The sportsbook experience, you're in. You're in the booth. You're hanging out with us. Meet and greet with Mike and with Derek, that's going to be happening. The night out at Legacy Club, that is also a part of it.
2: Stadium swim is a part of it with your stay at the D.
0: Yep, you're allowed in there. We'll be doing our shows from there, from Stadium Swim, so you're going to be able to hang out with us at this, all kinds of different places. It's going to be so much fun. Looking forward to that, and not just involving a couple that get to go, but getting so many people, and without Circa, their support behind this, and as we work through this and making it one of our big ticket items for our silver anniversary, they were gung-ho and love the relationship that we have with them. They've been incredibly happy with everything, so this is going to be an opportunity. You've heard Ken and I talk about Circa so many times.
2: Yep.
0: KXNO.com.
2: Now experience it with us.
0: And you can sign up every day. So here's a little workaround.
2: So every day, it's not a one-time deal. As many entries as you want.
0: Absolutely.
2: As long as, once a day.
0: But
2: sign up as many times as you want.
0: So we've also talked in the past about their all-in summer package that is happening. Right. That goes, in fact, through September 10th. That is the $400 deal. You get a two-night stay, $100 beverage credit, $100 dining credit, the day bed. Well, how about this?
2: Okay.
0: Put it in your calendar right now. You're going to Vegas, and maybe before the flights get too expensive.
2: My God.
0: Put it in there right now. Sign up for that deal. And guess what? If you win this contest, you're one of our six winners. Cancel the hotel stay. You already got your flight booked, and that is the part. The secondary prize, there's no airfare included in that.
2: Right.
0: But you're already booked. You got a great deal at Circa. You're going to be able to still do all the experiences with us. So just do that right now. It is the $400 all-in summer hotel package. You Google that, it'll pop right up with Circa. And away you go. It's a little workaround. If you don't win the contest, you're still going to get a great deal. And it's going to be a lot of fun.
2: It's going to be a blast. I can't wait to participate with you. So I remember when Lucas saw it for the first time. That'll be Sean's experience.
0: Yes.
2: Because Sean couldn't make it last year. As you know, he and his wife were welcoming a new child into the world. So we gave him stamped his pass for that time off. We'll take a time out. We'll come back. KXNO.com. 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
9: 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The pair are like chalk and cheese. There's no way their paths would ever cross on the outside. But as a fellow inmate, Robert sees through the lies and vows to do the unthinkable. Clear Lee's name.
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18: John Polk was my nemesis. I knew in order to live a rich and fulfilling life, one where I was equal under the law and could be happy and fulfilled, I needed to defeat the message that John Polk was peddling.
19: 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For years, I was the poster boy of the conversion therapy movement. 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I wore the label of ex-gay with pride. That was all until, well, we'll get to that part.
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0: 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Tom Cakert kicks off the second hour of the program. A lot of topics to get to with Tom. McCollum's extension. Iowa's football schedule is the Big Ten football schedule, at least the first 3 weeks. We know who they're going to play, not when they're going to play, kickoff times, but the three games in 13 days or 14 days. Have fun. Michigan, Ohio State, and Washington. What would you sign for right now? 1 and 2?
1: Oh, yeah. If you gave me 1 and 2 right now, I'll put that in my back pocket.
0: Yeah, I think so, too.
1: I think that is...
0: What would Vegas set the number at? A half?
1: Probably.
0: Out of those three?
1: Yes.
0: I think so, too.
1: I mean, you kind of couple the win probability of each of those and then put them together. There's, yeah, probably a little bit better than a 50% chance of getting one.
0: Yeah.
1: Getting two, that dissipates very quickly,
0: right?
1: Though.
0: So shade the over?
1: Yes.
0: Oh, boy. Good stuff. So we will talk to Tom Cakert and then Eugene Rapay on Iowa State. He will join us coming up at 1:30, the latest on Iowa State basketball recruiting news, etc.
1: And they declined the...
0: You know what? Everybody has.
1: Yes, the private equity money. Yeah.
0: Good for them. Mm-hmm. Absolutely.
1: Don't dig yourself a deeper hole.
0: I agree, Trent. It didn't sound like this was a really good idea to begin with. And they saw through it. Good for them. Hour 2 coming up next, Miller and Condon. We're glad you're with us on Des Moines Sports Station 106.3 KXNO and the Iowa Sports Radio Network.
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0: 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Talk to Tom on Iowa-related topics, Big Ten, etc. Then Eugene Rapay, he'll slide on in here at the bottom of the hour. Little Iowa State conversation with Eugene, and then Trent will make some picks. Circus Sports sponsor those coming up here, in about 10 minutes or so before the hour of 2 o'clock. We'll make way for, off the bench, Sean Roberts and Ben Gislason from the Iowa Wild as Lucas is spending the weekend in Chicago. He's going to, what do they call it, guaranteed rate.
1: Oh, yes.
0: Guaranteed rate now. No longer the sell to watch the Mariners and the Sox.
1: Hopefully he doesn't get ganked.
0: Yeah.
1: Dangerous.
0: It is. It can be. It's not the best part of town.
1: Remember taking that trip in high school?
0: Did
1: my
0: you?
1: My little sister was probably in fifth grade.
0: To the original Comiskey?
1: It was the new Comiskey at that point. Yeah. We didn't know. My mom's a small town pumpkin, as I was at the time, and I still am.
0: Yeah.
1: And we had no clue. And we had tickets.
0: Yep.
1: And then we parked and we walked a few blocks to get there, and it was something that somebody from Osage, Iowa hadn't seen much of on the south side of Chicago.
0: Yeah, good stuff. I've never been to the ballpark. One of the few that have escaped me. And I wish I would have got to the original.
1: Yes.
0: There's two I missed. I missed Tiger Stadium. Wish I would have got there in the worst way. I've been to their new Comerica and the sell, the guaranteed rate. Anyways, let's talk Hawks. Tom Kakert joins us in his Friday spot. HawkeyeReport.com on 3/Rivals. Tom, Trent, and Ken, you've had a busy morning, Tom Kakert. How are you?
2: Yeah, so you expect a quiet Friday, and all of a sudden we get all this news. By the way, one of the great experiences was going to the old Comiskey Park.
0: I can only imagine.
2: Just the smell of and urine and everything else. It was a special place.
0: Yeah, and you say that in the terms of endearment, I'm guessing, because there's something.
2: Beer, urine, and weed.
0: Oh, beautiful. What a trifecta.
2: Great.
0: Absolutely.
2: Yep.
0: I wish I would have got there. Do you remember who you saw play?
2: Yeah, I saw him play the Indians.
0: Oh, did you? Okay. Because a lot of times I've been there. I can't remember who I saw. Anyways. Just real quick, because I don't want to forget this. And yes, it's not today's news yet. When's CyHawk going to be announced as far as game time? Do you have any idea, Tom, when that's... I mean, it's normally like the middle of May, right? Or third week of May? We got to know soon, right?
2: It's, I think, like third or fourth week of May is usually when we get it. So I think we're a couple weeks away from it. Right around Memorial Day, I think, is generally when we've gotten that. But I'd have to look back and see. But yeah, we'll get like the first three games, plus we'll get the start time for Nebraska and probably the homecoming game. Mm-hmm. I don't even know what homecoming game is this year. I don't even know. But, I'm glad I waited on my plane reservations for
0: Washington. Yeah, I bet.
2: No, usually I would have been flying in on a Friday, but I waited because I was probably leaning towards going in on Thursday to see some friends up there and spend an extra day or whatever, and now I have to go in on Thursday.
0: Homecoming would either be Wisconsin or Purdue. Purdue is probably too late. It's in November, right?
1: Yes, and that's usually the veterans game that they have there
0: so
1: in November.
0: So Wisconsin? You're not going to do it for Ohio State.
1: I wouldn't think so. You want to have an opponent.
2: Halloween homecoming.
1: Ooh, that'd be a fun one.
0: Yeah.
1: Could be chilly.
0: That's the Wisconsin game. It's the 31st. Wow.
1: Falls on that one. Right. Well, the news of today, it is a Friday night affair for Iowa as they travel out to Washington. You have the most difficult part of your schedule all compacted together, your three most difficult games all in a row, two of them on the road here. And on top of it, your longest road trip of the season, Tom, and now you have to do it. Go out to Washington and do it on a short week, going up against one of the best teams in the country the week before in Ohio State. Who did Kirk Ferentz piss off?
0: Jesus.
2: Yeah, somebody.
0: Yeah.
2: Because and I throw in that, Iowa under Ferentz hasn't won a road game in the Western time zone ever in his tenure.
0: Well, he's
2: they
0: new.
2: Won the Holiday Bowl, doesn't really count because that was the neutral game.
0: That was the final game in that stadium, right? The old Jack Murphy?
2: Yeah, the old Jack Murphy before I don't think they played the game the next year.
0: I don't think they did.
2: And then they tore that thing down, and boy, that was a relic. That was like, I'll never forget the video board in that stadium. It was like an Atari video game or something. It was
0: really,
2: you know, it was just so ancient,
0: right,
2: and out of date. And they just had to, yeah, that place was not a great stadium. But anyway, yeah, I'll give you a preview of my Fearless forecast, which will come out July 4th again. I'm not picking Iowa to win at Washington. I'm done picking them on the West Coast until they prove me wrong.
1: Mm-hmm. Tried to tell you that with the UCLA game a couple years ago. You wouldn't listen to me.
2: I didn't listen to Trent.
1: Yep. Well, I every once in a while, you know.
0: You should. His picks are, I mean, every.
1: Hey, the last 2 days have
0: You're
1: been good.
0: You're on fire.
1: The last 2 days have been good.
2: Squirrel finds an acorn.
1: Absolutely,
2: yeah.
1: Don't look back at the last 30 days before that. It doesn't paint a really good picture when we go back that far. Tom, we get to the basketball here in a moment. This team coming out of spring, we talked a lot with you after what you got to see in the open practice. They're just so young. I think, 10 seniors on this team? I've never heard a coach, now we've also been listening to a coach for 27 years, that talks more about leadership than Kirk Ferentz. It's not just coaching cliches. It is important for this program. Should that be a bigger concern, just the lack of true experience and senior leadership on this squad coming into the season?
2: And I didn't really realize it until recently, to be honest, because I just started diving in. I was like, holy cow, they've got 10 seniors and none of them are like, boy, you could look back like, last year and think, yeah, Logan Jones and all these guys, or Herkett and Max Llewellyn and you know, even Shire and Jaden Harrell, guys that have been program guys for a long, long time. Wampa, all those guys, just core guys that have started multiple years and been in the program forever. And this year, it's like, who's the senior leader on this team? Well, I don't know. There's Deshaun Lee. You know, because Luttmer's a junior, you know, it's just, there's just not a natural face of the program guy in that senior class. You know, Addison Ostrenga, I don't know. It's an interesting mix this year, and they're going to have to rely on some of these third and fourth year guys that have redshirted to really become the leaders of this team. And I think that's one of the bigger challenges for this team this year, is to develop that leadership. Plus, you don't have like a multiple year starter at quarterback either.
0: Right.
2: So you don't have that to lean on, or Gronowski coming in, who's just, you know, kind of this mature veteran guy that's been through the wars and been through the battles. You don't have that either. So it's a really interesting team.
0: Really is. You know, 10 years from now, I can't wait to see the poll, because I think it's too soon to do now. Gronowski or Sturts, who would you rather have for, you know, an additional year? You got to get past the basketball and the Elite Eight, and obviously what Gronowski did. And football rules the roost. It's a football state. I'm not diminishing the basketball fans by any means. I just think that football moves the needle a tad more. But in 10 years, to do that poll as to how people would remember that 1 year for both, Tom.
2: It's an interesting question. Who had a better 1 year? Was it Gronowski or was it Sturts? I almost think you have to say Sturts, just because they took him to a place that they had been for 40 years or whatever.
0: Yep.
2: No
0: doubt. Ben McCollum, who took him there, is going to get a 6-year deal. I don't know if it's signed, sealed, delivered yet, but at all accounts, it's done. And it's just a matter of, you know, putting pen to paper, apparently. We talked about it, Tom. We thought it was going to happen. And then a couple of weeks ago, I think I asked you you've heard of any movement on it, because it hadn't been made official yet. But by all accounts, it's all done. And Ben McCollum's not going anywhere. Well, hopefully.
2: My sense is, just not really talking to a whole lot of people, but just knowing what coaches are looking for now, it's not even really about their own years and their own salary. What coaches are looking for is assurances on NIL.
0: Yep.
2: Now, how much are you going to continue to give me? Because I can't win. I can't win if I don't have $15 million or whatever it is for college basketball teams now. What we see, like Goodman and Doster, we're talking about like 20 to 25 million a year for you know, to compete. And at least, I mean, Dusty May was talking about more than 15 million or something, or 20 million. It's crazy, but, you know, it's what you got to do to go out and get players. I can't imagine what Louisville spent. You know, that's where Alvaro landed. And just, you know, because we know Florida Badungo was going to get $5 million, and I think Alvaro's over $3 million probably, from what I understand. So, I mean, that's $8 million right there on two players, and I'm guessing Shelstead got $3-4 million, and that Knox kid got probably $3-4 million. I mean, that's incredible what they're spending on their roster. That's Kentucky kind of numbers.
1: Big, big money out there. Big, big money. We anticipate coming Ben McCollum's way. Any idea? It's, I'm sure at this point, just guesswork, but the buyout, was that a potential sticking point? What, because we knew this was going to happen as the season finished up and the way, obviously, the run that they made in the NCAA tournament. Any guess of maybe some of the things that are most important to you when we actually get our hands on this contract?
2: Yeah, I'm curious if it says anything about the NIL. Yeah. I don't know that it will. Mm-hmm. I don't know that it will, but the buyout, because, I mean, you know, you look at TJ and Ames. I mean, his buyout's really low.
0: Mm-hmm.
2: You know, it's like $4 million. That's you know, at a Power Four school, one of the Power Two conferences. That's money that probably falls out of the pocket of that athletic department. They lose it in the sofa.
0: Yeah.
2: You know, they can pay that pretty easily. It gives him some flexibility, but that's, you know, with a coach like TJ and probably with Ben, they can say, hey, just keep my buyout low.
0: Mm-hmm.
2: You know, if I want to bounce, I can bounce. And mm-hmm. not that I think either of those guys want to bounce, but especially Ben, because Ben was pretty honest about it towards the end of the year, where, like, I'm not interested in leaving. My family's had to uproot itself 2 years in a row. And happy wife, happy life. We all know this.
0: Heck, I mean, yeah.
2: It's just, don't want to move again. You know, you just don't. So, we kind of knew he was going to stay, and I think he's pretty comfortable at Iowa.
0: And I think it puts pressure on both schools, Tom, because if the buyout is so low, it puts pressure on the school to live up to the commitment that they've made pursuant to NIL.
2: Absolutely. Absolutely. The other thing I wonder about sometimes is, and I know some people have kind of thrown this out there, Ben McCollum more next step like NBA more than college, maybe? I don't know.
1: Interesting one.
0: Yeah, I hope he's in Iowa for decades.
2: I don't know, because, you know, Dusty May is getting...
0: Yeah, he is. You're right. Yep. Mm-hmm. Yep, no doubt.
1: How that style fits, and we know that guy, he is a different level, certainly, of basketball. Speaking of basketball, we anticipated this. We mentioned it last week. Donovan Davis made his announcement to Iowa State, a guy that Iowa had made the Final Five for his services. That will not be the case. What can you tell us in high school basketball recruiting? I know you've mentioned before that Iowa feels like they're in good shape for some point guard prospects. What's the latest on the recruiting front?
2: Yeah, we just got a story up. Jamie Shaw from On Three had a story up today about Caden Daughtry, who's really kind of down to four schools and just had some incredible quotes about Iowa, just how much he, you know, watching in their development of point guards, and mentioned Bennett and just the program and anything, everything. So he is he seems to be their top guy right now. Jackson Davis is another kid to watch, but Daughtry, number 17 overall player in the Rivals rankings, 6'2 guard from Florida. Talked to an in-state kid who plays in the EYBL, the Nike League, who played against Caden Daughtry in their first thing, and he just raves about the guy, and he's like, he just dominates the game as a guard and just makes plays and is just so tough. So I think that might be the guy that they feel like they've got the best shot with, but he's also, Miami's in there, and you know that Jai Lucas is doing a really good job recruiting players there, and Michigan right there, Florida State. So he's got some good schools looking at him right now.
0: Creighton in Iowa, downtown Des Moines, middle of November. Do you know, Tom?
2: Yeah, how about that?
0: Yeah, it's great. Whose home game would it be? And I guess where I'm going is, would that be a Big Ten Network if I was the home game? Do you have any details on the TV that come with that game?
2: I don't. I haven't seen anything about TV, but, you know, that's a... The good thing is it's a home football weekend, so it's Purdue that weekend. So you can just kind of zip over to Des Moines after the game and get ready for some hoops the next day. So they've got it seems like Ben might be doing more of these kind of one-off neutral site games, mm-hmm. or I know they owe Xavier a road game. I believe they got to go to Cincinnati and play, and they'll have this game. So, I remember I talked to Ben last November when we were out in Palm Springs about like their MTE for the next year. And he said they tried to get into that Players Era tournament out in Vegas.
0: Uh-huh.
2: And the Players Era people just told them, yeah, we're not interested in you, basically.
0: What?
2: And then I know it's wild. They just like, hey, they weren't. Maybe they'd be interested now.
0: I would hope.
2: I saw the list of schools.
0: Yeah.
2: I saw the list of schools, and they're not on them, but Rutgers is.
1: Yeah.
2: So.
0: And is UNLV on there just because it's in Vegas?
1: Yeah.
0: Has
1: yeah.
0: to be, right?
1: Yeah.
2: Yeah.
0: Just, throw them a bone. Yeah.
2: Big date. Yeah,
0: right.
2: I don't think every school gets the same amount of money.
0: No, so Kansas gets the most. I did see that.
2: Yeah.
0: Kansas comes away with more than anybody. Which I mean, there's some big name schools on there. Some big name programs in Kansas. I get it, their basketball school, but. You know, nonetheless.
1: Yeah, they get the money and then they misspend the money apparently lately.
0: Yeah,
1: it's a lot easier when not everybody was spending for the Jayhawks.
0: Imagine that trend, how it works.
1: It's interesting, isn't it?
0: SEC football, kind of the same way.
1: Yeah, it's wild how this is changing, isn't it? Hey, Tom, I got one final thing for you. Iowa baseball, they wrap up the season on the road. They go to Nebraska this week, starting tonight against the top 25 Huskers. And then back here in Des Moines next weekend with Purdue coming to the capital city. Still good opportunity for them, obviously, to get into the Big Ten tournament, but what's it going to take short of winning the Big Ten tournament for them to be an NCAA tournament team? I think their RPI is 78 today. Like, they got to win 5 out of 6 and get to the championship of the Big Ten tournament. Is that kind of the hole that they've dug themselves into?
2: Yeah, I think they've got to make a tremendous run.
1: Yeah.
2: To do that, Nebraska is ranked 25th. They've been scuffling a little bit lately.
1: Okay.
2: Purdue's had a pretty good season, but Iowa's playing better baseball. You know, they won 2 of 3 against Illinois. They swept Indiana, 2 of 3 against Maryland. So they've kind of rebounded from that rough stretch where USC, UCLA and such, where they kind of got beaten up on. But honestly, it's kind of remarkable that they're going to even make the Big Ten tournament, given all the injuries to the pitching staff this year, with 3 of their better pitchers either
0: sounds
2: out
0: like
2: the
0: Cubs
2: or missed a bunch of time. Yeah, it sounds like the Cubs. I mean,
0: Jesus.
2: But look at what the Cubs are doing.
0: Yes,
2: holy cow.
0: That's working. Yeah,
2: crazy.
0: No doubt. Good stuff.
2: Crazy.
0: Tom, thanks for doing this as always, brother. Appreciate the Friday contribution as we always do. We'll talk to you in a week's time. Thanks, Tom.
2: Okay, thanks, guys.
0: Yep, good to talk to you. Tom Kickard, HawkeyeReport.com. I just sent Sean a text. He's going to ask Conley who the TV partner is for Creighton and Iowa. If you want to stay home and watch football and watch basketball at the same time or on a different channel, hopefully Conley will have that idea. He's joining the boys at 4 o'clock today.
1: Speaking of television and basketball, that Duke situation.
0: Yeah, what's going on? I know that who was the Big Ten is the fly in the ointment, right?
1: Yes. Because
0: ESPN wanted to give it up.
1: Right.
0: ACC Network obviously is ESPN.
1: Because the crazy part that I just never understood. So what the Big Ten's contention is this is considered part of Big Ten territory,
0: mm-hmm.
1: where the game is going to be played. That's Big Ten territory. And last year, Duke had the TV rights for the game in D.C.
0: Okay.
1: And so that's supposed to alternate and go back to the Big Ten where they get that. So Amazon would not have rights to broadcast this game. The Big Ten would have the opportunity to sell the
0: Did
1: rights.
0: Did they jump the gun with the announcement?
1: The game's going to happen.
0: Yes, which you don't know how you're going to watch it.
1: You jumped.
0: Oh.
1: The game's going to happen. Duke will play somebody on Amazon. I don't know if it's going to be Michigan. I think.
0: Well, that loses some appeal,
1: well,
0: to say the least.
1: The other component is the release that was handed out about the game from Michigan.
0: Mm-hmm.
1: Not once in that press release that was sent out.
0: Say Amazon?
1: Amazon was not mentioned in that.
0: Just the fact that they're going to play.
1: Yes. I also saw some questions, and I kind of wonder the same kind of thing, is you look at where these games are going to be played. Why are Duke and UConn playing in Las Vegas? Okay, they're two national brands, but still, mm-hmm. why isn't that at MSG? It goes back to those rights. That is considered territory, and both the Big East and the ACC would say, hey, that's our territory.
0: We want the game.
1: You can't sell that off to Amazon. Why if Duke's playing Gonzaga and UConn, why is the Gonzaga game being played in Detroit? That doesn't make sense. Well, that is not Pac-12 territory in Detroit. That is not ACC territory.
0: Yes, folks, Gonzaga is now a member of the Pac-12.
1: That is why these games are being played in the locales that they are, to work around a little bit the reasoning behind
0: My God, the magnitude of those games potentially, right?
1: The Gonzaga game's the end of February, too. That's February 20th.
0: That late?
1: Yes. Which, obviously, Gonzaga, it's great for them to have an opponent
0: of that ilk. I agree with you.
1: I remember so vividly when Gonzaga and Memphis played those series, when Memphis was still, were they in Conference USA at the time? Oof. But it's when Cal had it up and running at the highest level, with Derrick Rose and that group, and how good they were, and them
0: how
1: and Gonzaga.
0: How much did Memphis pay Derrick Rose? Right?
1: That'd be a bundle.
0: Right.
1: Had to be a bundle.
0: Well, of course, they couldn't pay.
1: In theory, right? We're not alleging anything.
0: They could have, I guess we should have said. Memphis, yeah, that always made sense to me. Interesting. Well, good stuff. Always something, isn't there? Mm-hmm. We will head to break. Eugene Rapay is coming up next. But prior to doing so, speaking of money, here's your chance to win $1,000. 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Off the Bench has more opportunities coming up throughout the afternoon. Sean Roberts, Ben Gislason manning the ship for 3 hours this afternoon. It's 125. Miller and Condon will be back with Eugene Rapay to talk Iowa State Trends Plays of the Day still to come. 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

1:30 on a Friday. Coming up in about 20 minutes or thereabouts, Trent's Plays of the Day, Circus Sports. 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Trent will give us some plays. 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Talk a little Iowa State with Eugene, having trouble connecting.

0: 2031, they had to pay it back when the new television contracts go into effect. So pleased to see that at least, what have we got, nine of the schools are waiting on a couple. But if everybody else is turning it down, I'd be surprised if one school is, oh, this is, everybody else is wrong. This is a really good idea.
1: Yes.
0: Right?
1: If you can, and maybe it's just as simple as getting your head above water and feeling if you get that kind of momentum and you can carry it forward and it leads to a playoff bid in college football playoff, it leads to a deep run in the NCAA tournament that in turn you're going to take that investment and go a step further. That'd be the theory. I don't think I buy it.
0: No, I'm with you. All right, Eugene Rapay coming up, DesMoinesRegister.com. We will speak with him. Obviously, we'll get into the signing from earlier this week. Boy, TJ just, I get these from there, etc. But his roots run very deeply in the state of Wisconsin. He seldom misses when he goes after somebody in that state. Wisconsin has been very, very good to Iowa State and to Ames. Eugene, Trent, and Ken, thanks for giving us a few minutes here today. Donovan Davis, the latest from the state of Wisconsin to commit to play for the Cyclones, and by the sounds of things, and when you look at the schools that Iowa State beat, by the sounds of things, they've got a good one potentially in Donovan Davis. What sealed the deal, do you think, Eugene? Do you have any clarity, any intel on what ultimately persuaded Donovan Davis? Was it TJ himself? What persuaded Davis to become a Cyclone?
2: It's a combination of many different things. You look at Iowa State's success, but also just their development and what they've been able to do with players coming from Wisconsin, keeping that pipeline alive, and of course TJ's success in recent years. But also I think one big thing was the continuity. Of course you lose J.R. Blunn and you lose Kyle Green, two big recruiters, but this was something that TJ and his staff had actually anticipated for. So Nate Schmidt, who is still on staff, who started to get really involved with the recruitment. And then he met with Alan Hansen and Tim Buckley, the new assistant coaches. So they've been able to kind of keep that connection going, keep that continuity going. So even when those two key assistants left, there was still that good connection with the program. And of course, TJ Otzelberger at the helm. And I also think just that pipeline from Wisconsin to Iowa State has been so huge. And like you mentioned, they got him against a good Final Five list, beat out Iowa, beat out Marquette, beat out Wisconsin. So they did a good job of luring him out there and bringing him to Ames.
1: You look at maybe the sweet spot of high school recruiting for programs like Iowa State. We know what the top 10 guys in the country go for and the amount of money that it's going to cost, probably not realistic. But is there a sweet spot those players ranked, you know, between 25 and 100? Still really good players, maybe a touch more development to them. And on top of it, maybe guys that are going to stick around for a couple of years on top of it. Could this become the secret sauce for TJ Otzelberger and company?
2: Yeah, I think also when you look at back then, pre-NIL, you know, there was always that debate too, like one and done versus the guys, if you get multiple four-star guys or guys that are still in the top 100, top 50 quality players that you can still develop. Of course, you can never predict too much into the future nowadays with the transfer portal and NIL, but I do agree with you that there is definitely, it feels like that there is some sort of sweet spot there where you get those four-star guys who are willing to buy in, still quality players, still, I don't want to say, I guess a little more affordable than those blue chip five-star guys. But I also think it does help when you have that kind of that blueprint there, or that kind of archetype where you have those players who you look at Iowa State's freshman class who are now coming back as sophomores. A lot of those guys like Killian Toure and Jamarion Bateman and Dominicus Plata, they were all four-star guys and they're coming back. So I think that that's all promising as well, and you would hope if you're an Iowa State fan that Davis is here for the long haul.
0: Yeah, no doubt about it. As they hope TJ's here for the long haul, because A, the recruiting, the deals he's able to seal when you get these recruits, etc., and the teams that he's able to put on the floor. Eugene, it seems like it would be a really bad year for something to unfold that Iowa State's not in, at least in contention. And I might even go a step further and say this, for this, it's almost to the point now where you expecting Iowa State to hear their name called on Selection Sunday. That's where that program seemingly is right now. Is that over the top?
2: No, I think that's 100% spot on. I mean, when you make the Sweet 16 three times in the last 5 years, you start getting accustomed to being in the NCAA tournament, especially for Otzelberger, who's made it to the big dance every year since he's taken over. He's the only coach in Iowa State history to lead Iowa State there 5 years in a row, 6 is looking pretty good. And when you talk about tournament expansion 2 to 76,

0: that feels a little bit better. And I think that the odds right now for Iowa State to just continue making the big dance are huge, but that is definitely the new standard now, the expectation. Of course, you don't want to be entitled, but when you start winning that much, or when you start making it to the Sweet 16 that many times, or getting to a second weekend, it starts becoming the new standard and the new expectation.
1: When you take a look forward at next season and the new faces that are there, we've seen guys that have popped, we've seen others that haven't. It's five new guys coming in there out of the transfer portal. Is there a name or two that you really like that think are going to be a good fit and are going to have to become big-time factors for this Cyclone team?
0: Yeah, I think when you look at those, the transfers that they're bringing in, I think each guy brings in a different skill set or a different need, or addresses a different need on the roster. So I'm pretty excited for all five of them. I'm curious to see, because we've seen TJ Altenberger take those guys from mid-major lower levels and really squeezed every last ounce of them to help them produce at a big power conference level. But the couple of guys that I'm most curious about, or most interested in, or most excited about, is I think for a long-term piece, Trey Singleton. He was a four-star recruit coming out of high school. And the transfer portal, he was another four-star prospect. I think he's another one of those versatile big men. Seems to be kind of the archetype that Altenberger has been leaning towards too in the last couple of years. And I think that he's a guy that has a really high ceiling. And then you look at some of those redshirt seniors, like I think Leon Bond is going to be one who's going to be great from Northern Iowa, started his career at Virginia. Just a versatile guy that can bring that slasher element, finish plays above the rim. He's got a steady three-point shot, but he's just defensively a dog. And then I think Jaquan Johnson is a guy that I'm intrigued to see. 5'11", he's listed at. Might not be the biggest, but he was Defensive Player of the Year in his conference. Just a two-way contributor. Gives Iowa State another playmaker. You pair him with Toure in the backcourt, that's going to be another frustrating backcourt defensive tandem for opponents to deal with. Mm. He can shoot, he can score, and he's tough. So I'm curious to see how that translates over to the Big 12 as well.
2: And we know that they're going to end up in Vegas. Have you and Hines decided who's going to cover that for the Register? You got it last year. Does that mean Travis is going to get the Vegas trip this year, or are you going back? Do you know yet?
0: Travis and I have had preliminary talks, and you never want to count your chickens yet, but it's looking like a return trip for me, potentially.
2: Nice. Good for you. It's a great tournament. Look, it's really the who's who again this year, and they've made some necessary tweaks to this event, right? We've got a bracket. We were in the throes of it, and we really did. Did you have a good feel, Trent, for how this thing was going to unfold as far what has to happen for Iowa State to get to that?
1: Well, and there wasn't a championship. It was stupid.
2: They didn't.
1: And it drove me absolutely crazy, as you know, and you're talking about point differentials, and we're getting back now to a true bracket the way it should be. But a 16-team bracket for Iowa State in the side that they're on, which means, is it a guaranteed four games minimum? Do you know, Eugene, if it's going to be four games, or is it only going to be four games, say, if you get to a championship game? Do you know the structure of how the players' era is going to look with that 16-team bracket?
0: Yeah, they haven't released the schedule or the official bracket yet, so I'm curious about that as well. I've heard preliminary rumors saying that everyone's guaranteed at least three, and then a fourth if you go all the way far enough for the consolation. But yeah, especially too with MTEs, we've only really seen like the 8-team brackets. We've never seen a 16-team bracket, and I know that the NCAA is relaxed on a lot of those rules now where you can play a fourth game. So I'm curious to see how that works out. I think that this will be the first time that has ever been sanctioned by the NCAA. So this is going to be a new experience for a lot of teams, but it'll definitely be a lot better than point differentials, tiebreakers, or being the odd man out when you win your first couple of games in the group stage, and then unfortunately, because you didn't make a layup at the last second, maybe you missed a free throw, you don't make the money matches.
2: I'm with you. Let's talk a little football. It is up next prior to getting to basketball season. Eugene, I saw a piece, the ESPN, they put out their forecast for their post-spring forecast for all the schools in the Big 12. They have Iowa State picked 16th and last. Everybody's kind of in the same boat, right? It's so new. These players, you know, very little about. Everybody left, and then they got a whole new group of players in. We have no idea that, you know, what their strengths are going to be, at least at this point. Is that fair, or is that taking the easy way out? I don't know anything about them. I'll pick them last. I thought that was kind of, I'm not saying that they're going to win the conference by any mean, but I don't think they're going to finish last. Do you?
0: I personally don't think they'll finish last. I think that they'll scrape for a couple wins there. I know it's definitely not going to be an easy road for them, but I think that this might just be a product of, you know, whether it's ESPN or the Vegas odds makers. Like, for example, I saw DraftKings had Iowa State finishing second to last, or the second to last odds for winning a Big 12 title. Yep. So I think it's just a byproduct of the massive roster turnover. If you're a guy from the outside looking in, you're going to be a little skeptical when you see where a lot of these players are coming from, whether it's Division II, FCS, or a lower Division I. There's not too many power conference transfers, and especially in this day and age, I'm sure if you're, you know, not in there, or you're not familiar with Rodgers, you're probably going to be very low on them. So I think that that's just a product of what we're seeing. Of course, if you're an Iowa State fan or a season ticket holder, you're going to hope for a better result. But right now, there's just so many unknowns, and that's definitely a part of it too. But I also think that just looking at where these players are coming from versus some of the other incoming transfers at other schools, it's not exactly apples. It's not exactly one-to-one, or it's not exactly the same.
2: You mentioned season tickets. Any idea what the renewal rate is as far as football, Eugene? Has Pollard or the university released any ticket info here as we're in the, early May?
0: Yeah, nothing released officially yet, but Mr. Hines and I have actually put in a couple of awesome questions, so yep. we're very curious about that as well, keeping an eye on that. And then also, once the season unfolds as well, you know, sometimes that they, I'm not saying this is an Iowa State thing, but you look at other schools, they'll announce a certain attendance, but your eyes, when you're looking at the stadium, it's shows a different number. So we're going to keep an eye on not only ticket sales, but also the actual physical ticket stands.
2: I wish more people would.
0: For how many people are actually coming.
2: Yeah, I wish more people would. That's awesome.
1: A couple years ago with Iowa basketball, that was definitely right. Eye-opening as opposed to right. The tickets sold.
2: But the sellout streak in Nebraska is legit, and I don't want to hear anything about it.
1: Oh, Husker Kenny is back again. Thought we got rid of him, and now we're number one. He's back once again. Eugene, last thing from me. No spring portal, obviously, as we all know at this point. Washington State, though, did have that with Jimmy Rodgers a year ago. We saw what happened with the running back this week. How impactful, how tough does that make getting everything right going back to January and February when they're bringing these guys in, not having what you had before with the spring portal?
0: It's kind of a double-edged sword, because when you did have the spring portal, you have to account for players who might be leaving or surprise exits at the last second before, you know, it's the last chance to jump ship before the season ends. But so when you look back at the December portal, or when it was first open, or now the only portal period, there's a little bit of relief there. You already know what you're working with. You know what you got. You're set. You don't have to worry about who's staying, who's going. These are the players you can go forward with off season. No pressure on, or no worries or anxieties for who might leave once May or April rolls around. But now here we are, where you did mention now the running backs are thin. You lose Jackson, you have Allah out for whoever, you know, an undetermined amount of time, but it looks pretty serious by the looks of his knee scooter and his cast. So you kind of wish you could dip into a portal and have that second period. I think there's just pros and cons. Unfortunately for Iowa State, they're unlucky this time around, but I'm very curious to see how they manage that. It sounds like it'll be more Aiden Flora, it'll be more Cameron Pettaway, and maybe, hopefully, they'll get Allah sooner then later, and maybe they'll work him in as well. But definitely very, very thin, and I'm sure Jimmy Rodgers would love that second period, that second transfer opportunity to hit on some running backs.
2: Absolutely. Eugene Rapay from the Des Moines Register, DesMoinesRegister.com for Iowa State, Eugene Rapay and Travis Hines. Thanks, Eugene. As always, we will track you down in a week's time if your schedule allows. Thanks, Eugene. Have a great weekend.
0: Same to you guys. Thank you very much.
2: Yeah, good to talk to you. Eugene Rapay. Putting in a FOIA request for the season ticket numbers. That's great. I wish more people on the beat. Mm-hmm. I would love to know actual attendance numbers. Like right. You said, the Iowa number from a couple of years. Didn't you have a... Weren't you able to get that number for the men?
1: It wasn't me.
2: But somebody funneled it to you.
1: Yes. Yeah. And I think the Gazette was the one that had
2: it. Is that what it was?
1: Yes, I think that's where it came from initially. A few more people started digging in, and there were eye-opening numbers.
2: Oh, my gosh.
1: Because you got your base back then of, 7,000-8,000 season ticket holders. We know it's not that, but maybe it's 4,000-5,000. And there were a couple of dates, it was like 2,200 for men's basketball at the University of Iowa.
2: You think Cyclone fans will just renew?
1: I'm not sure.
2: Or do they want to see a year of what it's going to look like? It's got to be incredible.
1: There were a lot of hurt feelings.
2: No, without a doubt. And then did you see the piece on Jim Trotter from the Big Matt Campbell piece that published earlier this week?
1: I didn't.
2: It's a long piece at ESPN.com. And when it comes to Rocco Becht and him leaving, one of the final people that he talked to and listened to ultimately on his decision, do you know who it was? And this can't go over well.
1: Jimmy Rogers?
2: No. I mean, one of the anointed Iowa State athletes, one of the most popular Iowa State athletes ever, Brock Purdy and
1: really?
2: Rocco Becht had a conversation. And I, according to the article,
1: yeah,
2: Rocco seemed to take to heart what Purdy had to say to follow Campbell. Not saying he would have stayed at Iowa State.
1: Right.
2: But I'm sure he had other offers to go other places.
1: Yeah.
2: But I wondered how Brock Purdy was seen in the eyes of Cyclone fans, because they hate Rocco.
1: Yes.
2: They do. I get it. Not hate. Some do.
1: Some do.
2: Yeah, some do.
1: Yeah.
2: Same way about Audie Crooks.
1: Yes.
2: Right?
1: That's the fandom.
2: Yeah, I know.
1: That certainly comes through.
2: Thank God for him.
1: Yes.
2: Thank God for him.
1: We need them.
2: Yeah, but I just wondered how they felt when Brock Purdy apparently was quoted in the piece. Rocco reached out to him. And maybe a deciding factor to push him out the door? We'll come back and finish up the program. Trends, plays of the day are next. Circus Sports sponsors those. 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
2: The Minutes, Miller and Condon, welcome back. Trends plays of the day, Circus Sports sponsor. Those calls coming up momentarily. I want to read this from Zone Close. Really good tweet. Zero ill will toward Rocco. Graduated from Iowa State. Gave Iowa State a discount. At least the last couple of years, he was great for the community. He wrote a check for youth football. Didn't he do something for Boone after the tragedies
1: Sounds
2: in Boone?
1: Right.
2: I'm sure he did. Rocco will always be a Cyclone. Appreciate for what he did. It's completely understanding him. This transferring. So there's certainly some that see it that way, and good for them. Zona Clone, well done. Good tweet. Appreciate you listening. All right, Trent, let's get to your plays of the day. Circa Sports sponsor those. If you missed the announcement earlier, love to have you at Circa with the crew from KXNO's. We're heading out there in August. Can't wait. Going to be a blast. Details on the Miller and Condon page?
1: Absolutely. It's tweeted out there. Grand prize winner, airfare, 3 nights hotel, and a lot of VIP experiences at Circa for our silver anniversary with KXNO. 3-1 yesterday.
2: Love it. Stacking them up.
1: Over the last week?
2: That's two.
1: We're still down 9.5 units. I know. All right, here we go. We got 5 plays. A lot in the NBA tonight. I'm playing both home teams. Just going to take...
2: Are you?
1: Going to take the Sixers.
2: Blindly playing both home teams?
1: No.
2: Okay.
1: Zigzag, the Sixers hung around without Embiid.
2: They did.
1: I think they're going to shoot the ball well back
2: at home. Is Embiid back?
1: Don't care.
2: Okay.
1: They play better without him.
2: Well.
1: And I'm taking the Wolves.
2: Oh, I hope you're right.
1: I believe in the toughness.
2: And what's
1: the home crowd?
2: 5?
1: 4.5.
2: 4.5.
1: I was looking for a 5, couldn't find one out there.
2: It was earlier in the market.
1: There was, yep. But it was gobbled up quickly. I did notice that when it did pop. Also going to play Naz Reid over tonight as we go into the props.
2: Okay.
1: Unjuice.bet is where I've been finding these prop bets. Naz Reid over 11.5 points in the ball game. And then 2 baseball props for tonight. We're going to go Lopez for the A's over 4.5 strikeouts for him. And Matt Olson over 1.5 total bases.
2: What a year he is having.
1: Yes.
2: Well, his team's pretty good too.
1: Cover off the ball.
2: No doubt about it. No NHL plays.
1: Nothing.
2: Okay.
1: Should I play the Wild tomorrow night?
2: Oh, the Habs are just so damn good. They really are. That's going to do it for us. We appreciate you being with us. We'll do it again on Monday. Coming up next, off the bench, Chris Connolly from the Iowa Vent Center at 4. Miller and Condon talk sports with you every Monday through Friday from noon until 2. on the Iowa Sports Radio Network. Have a wonderful weekend.
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11: Until 5 o'clock this evening, no Lucas Strain today. He is on his way to Chicago. He's actually already there. I talked to him earlier today. He is in Chicago for the weekend. He's going to the White Sox game tonight. Couldn't have picked a better ball club to go see, in my opinion. But no Lucas Strain today. You can give us a call. 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Coming up here shortly, we will have our quick hit, 2:30. 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At 3:30, we'll talk some Cyclones. Bill Seals from CycloneReport.com will join us. 3:45, we will face off. At 4 o'clock, we'll have General Manager of the Iowa Event Center, Chris Connolly, in studio with us. Lot to catch up with Chris. There were some reports earlier today about about the opening second round possibly coming to Des Moines. So we'll talk to Chris about that and get his thoughts on where he thinks that's going to end up going. 4:30, Iowa Cubs play-by-play voice Jason Kemp will hop on with us. And at 4:45, What's in Lucas's Notebook, brought to you by Unjuiced, Connor's Power Play, and The Bookmark. If you missed Miller and Condon today at 12:30, VP of Operations of Circa Sports, Mike Paul, made the announcement. Circa is helping KXNO celebrate 25 years of live and local, and we want to send you out to Vegas. Here's some of the details. The trip will start Sunday, August 9th. It goes to Wednesday, August 12th. For the grand prize winner package, because there's multiple things here. For the grand prize winner and guest, you will have round trip airfare for you and the guest from Des Moines to Las Vegas, 3-night hotel stay at Circa Resort and Casino, $250 food and beverage voucher, complimentary day bed access for 2 days at Stadium Swim with no minimum spend, airport transportations from the airport to the hotel at Circa, VIP sportsbook experience with the KXNO crew at Circa. We'll do a meet and greet with Mike Palm and Derek Stevens, an exclusive night out with the KXNO crew at the Legacy Club featuring the Sunset Package. Here's the best part, too. It's not just for the grand prize winner. We are also giving away 5 additional winners and a guest. This one's a little bit different, all right? But approximate prize here, okay? You get the 3-night hotel stay at the D, which is Circa's sister property. You will have the VIP sportsbook experience with the KXNO crew. You'll get the meet and greet with Mike Palm and Derek Stevens. You also get the exclusive night out with the KXNO crew at the Legacy Club featuring the Sunset Package. However, for these 5 winners, the runners-up, airfare not included for this. So you'll have to pay for your way out there. But pretty much everything. I mean, this is an incredible thing. KXNO.com. You can get signed up. You can register each and every single day for your chance to win one of these 6 prizes. Obviously, the grand prize winner, you want, you're having a great time. You don't got to pay for flight or anything like that. 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Again, KXNO.com. Thank you to Circa Sports and Circa Las Vegas for helping KXNO celebrate 25 years. A lot to get to in that. Made the announcement earlier today, but let's get to our guest co-host today, Mr. Ben Gisselson, play-by-play voice of your Iowa Wild. What's up, Benny G?
2: It's great to be here, guys. And let me just first lay this out. I know I got a big headset to fill with Lucas over here sitting in his chair.
11: Yeah, a little bit.
2: And the other thing I'll say is 3 hours of sports, and I know we're going to talk some hockey. Thanks for plugging a little bit of that into this show for me, is going to really demonstrate to the fans and the listeners just how much of a one-trick pony I am when it comes to sports.
11: Hockey 98%, then there's another 2.
2: It's funny, because when I was a kid growing up, I was much more diversified, like watched. Twins actually were my favorite team growing up. They really were. Twins, Vikings. Vikings are the one team I will still like cheer very strongly for, and I ride the highs and ride the more lows than highs, sadly, as a Vikings fan. But and then as I got older, and maybe when it's because when I started working in hockey, there's only so much RAM in the hard drive for other sports. If you want to really be good at this job, I feel like you have to inundate yourself in hockey so much. So all that to be said, I'm looking forward to the challenge of trying to talk about some other sports today, but more importantly, hanging out with you guys. It's going to be a ton of fun.
11: We can dive into some stuff. We'll get a little weird. It's all right. What's up, Connor? How are you, man?
4: I'm good. Didn't get kicked out of beer league hockey last night.
11: I was hoping. We can't have back-to-back weeks.
2: Have you been kicked out of? So you have.
4: Yeah. Last week, I got 3 penalties in the second half.
2: What were the penalties?
4: Oh, one was a trip. I didn't touch him. Kid just fell.
2: Of course.
4: I don't remember the second one. Probably
11: lack of accountability with Connor here.
4: The third
11: never
4: one.
11: Never his fault.
4: The third one, we had just tied the game. My team was shorthanded the entire first half because a guy didn't show up and we didn't want to forfeit. And so we tied the game back at 8, and it wasn't 15 seconds after I went to put the puck around a kid, and he ran straight into my elbow. So that one I'll probably take.
2: I hate it when guys just run into your elbow.
4: I know, right? It's the worst.
11: Benny, did you ever get into rec league hockey?
2: When I first came down to Des Moines, yes, 2017, I was working for the Buccaneers at the time. Mm-hmm. Rec league hockey was at Buccaneer Arena at the time, and it was Sunday nights. And so I had to go back to my place of work anywhere between 9 p.m. and 11 p.m. for a game on Sunday nights. And wow. So I did like 4 weeks of it, and I just like, I couldn't keep doing that. Like, just the mental struggle of knowing I was going to be back potentially in like 8 hours to mm-hmm. go back to work on Monday morning, it just became too much of a strain for me. And usually you're traveling on the weekends too. So you get packed sometimes overnight Sunday morning, and it became too much. I enjoyed it, but the fact that it was at my place of work, I couldn't keep doing it. And well, I haven't done it since.
11: And you know how this operates. And Connor, you can speak on this as well. I mean, trying to get ice time is extremely difficult, right? Like it's hard. And for whatever reason, like on my TikTok and on my Instagram reels, I don't know how I got wrapped up into this, and maybe it's because Connor's liking things and it's showing up on my feed, but it's beer league hockey, and I'm like, oh, the 10:30 puck drop on a Wednesday. That sounds awful.
2: It's real. It's very real.
4: Yeah, it's difficult to get there, and then you know I'm playing roller hockey, right, Sean?
11: Oh, yeah.
4: Okay, I know. I just wanted to make sure.
11: I know yours is roller hockey.
4: It's still tough to get it. I mean, we go after, you know, they have.
11: What do they call it for roller hockey? Do they still call it rink time?
4: Yeah, ice time. People say ice
11: roller
4: time.
11: Time?
2: That's a good question. It's not ice time.
11: Yeah, you can't call it ice time.
4: You call it a rink.
11: Okay.
4: But yeah.
11: Benny, glad to have you in here, though, man, because there's a lot of stuff that we can get to. Obviously, the NHL playoffs are going on. The Minnesota Wild are in the second round here. Hasn't gone good so far, but that's okay. We can dive into it. But I always love catching up with you in the off season because I'm always interested in what you got going on, whether it's golfing, whether it's going to Disney World. How has the off season been for you so far?
2: No Disney World trips planned this summer. We're officially taking some time away. We left. I'll quickly, for anybody that doesn't know the joke Sean and I have together. My wife and I have been to Disney World far too many times in the last few summers. I think it's five in the last four summers. Which is in Disney adult category. It's a hotly debated topic in our house. I'm like, we're Disney adults, Nat. Like, I'm sorry, we are.
11: You openly
2: and
11: admit,
2: she,
11: that's fine.
2: She is just no. Like it gets her energy up. She will fight me to the hilt that we're not Disney adults. And I'm like, just accept it. Like, well, we are.
11: It's an interesting debate too, because my wife calls me that. I'm like, you can't call me that when I haven't been since 07. Do I know what's happening every day in the park? Yes, I do. Do I watch like documentaries on how they build certain rides and the ins and outs of why everything is the way it is? Yes, I do. But you can't call me a Disney adult when I haven't been there since 2007.
2: I would agree. I would think that's a part of the stipulations for becoming a Disney adult is somewhat recent, a recent appearance somewhere. So I would agree. But aside from not going to Disney, yeah, this is really a little bit of, especially May is a sweet spot time. Mm-hmm. The preference would be to be calling playoff games right now for the Iowa Wild. Sadly, that wasn't in the cards this year, but once
11: made a hell of a run at it.
2: We sure did. And once you kind of get over that and you mourn the season properly, this is a good sweet spot time, because all it really is there's a bunch of things that need to be done by October. You make your list and then you just start ticking them off as the weeks go along, and you make sure that you don't want to look back in August and go, boy, I should have done more in May, because then you can be in a real panic mode getting things ready
11: right.
2: for October. So it's a time to recharge. I mean, everybody in sports will tell you this. You just put the pedal to the metal for 9 months. It's what mm-hmm. you do. And so the Wild are very good about, like, hey, we want to make sure that take your PTO, take your time. Nat and I did a little vacation time away, just went up to Minneapolis, saw some friends and family, just to kind of get into a new surrounding and not do the same thing over and over again. But yeah, recharge, ready to go, and obviously paying very keen attention to the National Hockey League Stanley Cup playoffs.
11: Yeah, and we're kind of in the same boat here. Like, I always say, you know, from pretty much middle of August through March, we're in it. Like, hard to get time off. Hard. You don't want to really get time off because everything that you want to talk about is happening currently. And then once you get through the Masters, it's like, okay, now's where we can take your vacations. We can take some time off. You can, you know, if you got to go out of town if you want to take off to Chicago for a weekend to go watch a baseball game, have at it, right? Football season? I don't know about that one. We might not be able to do that. But that, you're right, though. You go, like, my wife has gotten accustomed to it. You go full send for 6-7 months, right? And it is pedal to the metal, like you said. And then you get in the off season, and it's like, okay, we got a little time to breathe. We can do certain things. And now, like with this Vegas thing, it's like, okay, well, that's like the end of our fun is the Vegas trip. And then we get into all the sports stuff. For Connor, it's Knoxville Nationals. That's when it's like, okay, now we're that's the – does Knoxville Nationals, does that end it, Connor, for racing? Or is that like the kick – I don't know.
4: It's just the biggest race of the year. It's still, it keeps going. Knoxville's season, they take a week off after Nationals, and they have one more race, and that's like track championship night. But as far as the whole sport goes, it goes – it's always race day.
11: It's always race day. Benny, big weekend plans for you?
2: Well, I just mowed my lawn before I came over here today, so that was step one of some work to be done over the weekend. Had some patches that needed some grass seed. Some of those went well. Planted them, I think, like late April.
11: You like being a homeowner?
2: I do. I enjoy the lawn work. Yeah. I enjoy being out, especially like on a day like today. The weather's... I like 65, 70, so it's mid-70s is still good to get into the 80s for me, and I start to yearn for the Minnesota summers because, like, there is a big difference in a Minnesota summer and a Des Moines summer where I'm from. But, yeah, a lot of lawn work ahead. Did a lot of weeding over the past weekend, got a little bit to clean up. So, yeah, just homeowner weekend, I think, for me, really. Okay. And then Mother's Day on Sunday, we'll spend some time with the in-laws and celebrate there.
11: There you go. Connor, big weekend plans?
4: Nothing too big. Be at Knoxville.
11: Barnstormers on the road this weekend?
4: They got a bye week. A much needed bye week.
11: You were at the they got a win last week. Yeah. Big deal. And then you came here with gloves today.
4: We're cleaning out a storage unit. We have the entire AAF's inventory.
11: At the Casey Center?
4: No.
11: Okay.
4: Undisclosed location.
11: I don't need to know where it is.
4: I didn't know you could. There's a lot of football stuff up for sale. I don't have the information on where it's up for sale at, but Julie Pettit, I'll get that for you guys. If anyone's interested, let me know, please. Boy.
11: Yeah, get the info there. Yeah, I got kind of tomorrow. So last weekend my wife owns a dance company. And she owns Des Moines and Iowa City. Last weekend, we were in Iowa City. I've been removed from the sound and lights guy to now I'm the greeter. I take the tickets. And I actually prefer this a lot better.
2: I think it's a downgrade or a promotion. Do you think you did such a good job that you got promoted? Or did you not do a good enough job that you got downgraded?
11: Well, I told Kaylee, I told my wife, I said, here's the deal. I think I want to be out with the people. I think I want to go face to face. And you know what? Last week, Connor, and I sent you a text. We got bench mobs in Iowa City.
4: Heck yeah.
11: I was taking tickets and people are going, bench mob! It was like, and like, I know we're on the statewide network, but it still throws you off a little bit, right? Like, yeah. I'm like, I'm Iowa City high right now. Why am I getting a bench mob shot?
4: When I heard it from the Knoxville push truck driver, I was startled. Why is someone yelling at me on pit road?
11: Bench mob's growing, baby. We're awesome. Growing. But this weekend, so it'll be in Des Moines tomorrow. And so I'll be taking tickets. I'll be working the lobby, kind of shaking hands, kissing babies a little bit. But I look forward to these weekends because, and this is going to sound cheesy, but, you know, my wife shows up for everything that I do, right? Like, she gets to see when we're on location somewhere, she shows up now with our son, or she gets to see me out at Drake games being the MC, and she supports me in so many things that I do. This is my time where I get so proud of her. Like, again, this is going to get cheesy and everything like that. But like, after every show, she'll get up on stage and she thanks the parents and everything like that. So she's got a microphone in her hand. And I've told her, I said, listen, you have grown on the mic since we've started dating in 2021. Like, I've watched you progressively get better on the microphone. But no, it's one of those things. Like, I just sit there sometimes and I smile because I'm so proud of her. And I know the work that goes, like, she runs this company. Like, she runs two locations in Iowa City and Des Moines. So to see the final product come, you know, full circle there for her. I know this is her Super Bowl weekend, right? So I got that, and then this is her first Mother's Day coming up on Sunday. So we have a first Mother's Day, a big weekend.
2: I feel like that's a big one.
11: Big weekend.
2: Number one Mother's Day. I feel like that's a real big one.
11: Big weekend for your boy, Benny. Big weekend.
2: And you nailed it, Sean, with working in the entertainment business. When you have, and my wife is the same way, when you have a wife that is such an endearing supporter of what you do, when you get the opportunity, unless your wife is also in the entertainment business, which yours is in a way. Kinda, it's not like what you do, but nonetheless, when you have whatever it is, whether it's a dance event like that or something with your significant other or your wife to celebrate, it's important that you recognize that. And so I didn't think that sounded cheesy at all. It just means it sounds like you're a good husband.
11: Thank you. And maybe she's listening right now and I'm getting brownie points as I'm talking.
2: We can only
11: this.
2: Hope, right?
11: Right. all right, let's get to our quick hit here. Because earlier today, Pete Thamel from ESPN put out Ben McCollum is finalizing a 6-year contract extension. Now, we kind of knew this was on its way to happening. I haven't seen anything on the financial front yet. I don't think that's out there. But it doesn't look like Ben McCollum is going to be going anywhere anytime soon. So Pete Thamel reporting this earlier today. And I think a lot of this came from not only the success that Iowa had throughout this year making that Elite Eight run, but I also think when North Carolina maybe possibly came to flirt a little bit going, hey, you want to come, you know, be the head coach of the Tar Heels? I think that was like, okay, we gotta fast track this a little bit. But Ben McCollum reportedly has been finalizing a new 6-year contract extension, according to Pete Thamel of ESPN. Again, no financials on that just yet, but that's good. But someone like Ben McCollum, and Benny, I don't know how much you've dove into Ben McCollum, but we know he was down the street here at Drake. For a year, had a lot of success with the Bulldogs, goes to Iowa City. Now he makes an Elite Eight run. I mean, the guy's had a hell of a coaching career, and it's guys like that. It's good to see keeping them in the state of Iowa, right? Like someone that has that success and also the personality that Coach McCollum has, and you know that you come across the coaches like this in the hockey world, like someone that it's a good human being, has had success, gets it. You don't want to see those people leave. You don't want to see those people go. So this is huge news for Ben McCollum.
2: Yeah, the first thing I thought of is he knows the landscape, right? Mm-hmm. And I think a part of keeping talent in a place where you don't have as much flash or sizzle like North Carolina is you have to have someone that understands and appreciates.
11: Yep.
2: What I think we all love about the state of Iowa. Sean, you're a transplant. I'm a transplant. I love this place. I love being here, and it sounds like Ben McCollum does too. And I just remember watching, my introduction to him really was the NCAA tournament. Like, I don't watch a ton of college basketball.
11: You're in the season, right?
2: Yes, but even so, I don't watch a ton of regular season college basketball until I'm very much the Fairweather NCAA tournament fan, of which, when that comes around, then I'm watching the Cyclones and I'm watching the Hawkeyes. I don't have a horse in the fight or a dog in the fight. I'm not here to draw hate from social media about picking a Hawkeye or a Cyclone. I'm not. I just enjoy watching both teams hopefully have success. And so watching his press conferences, watching the way he handles himself, and also just watching, I think coaching in basketball is so interesting because you see the coaches way more in how they're interacting because the camera's kind of always on them in a way. Because in hockey, it's harder to pick out what a coach is doing behind the bench unless they're ISOing him, which they do on broadcasts. But in basketball, you can see them, and some of them are just so gregarious and so kind of in your face. And what I liked about Ben McCollum is he kind of picked his spots. There were times where you could tell how intense he is, but he didn't seem like he was trying to heap attention on himself all the time, which I do think there were some other coaches in the NCAA tournament that know that the spotlight's going to be on them, and they do maybe grab that a little bit. I like that about him watching from afar. And you obviously can't look at him and think anything but success. Look what he did at Drake. Look what he's now doing at Iowa. And I remember going into the tournament thinking, well, the Cyclones are going to be the team that Iowa's watching. And then it turned out to be the Hawkeyes. So, and that run for him, I would imagine, is only going to help in the recruiting trail now to help bring in some even better talent to make this Hawkeyes team maybe more of a perennial power here and try to shift the scales back in favor of the Hawkeyes basketball-wise over the Cyclones.
11: Connor, your thoughts on Ben McCollum reportedly finalizing a 6-year extension.
4: I can't believe Ben Gislason called himself a one-trick pony and then ran with that.
2: It's beautiful. Filling time. Filling time. That's why Sean brought me in. He's like, I know you can fill time.
11: That's right, baby.
2: I know you can do it.
11: He knows radio. He knows radio.
4: But yeah, you have to go do something. You have to, put something in the contract to get a little bit more protection than you had when North Carolina comes to call him. And it sounds like that's what Beth Getz is.
11: Because it's not going to be the first time. He continues to have success. It's going to be North Carolina's. It's going to be Kansas. Schools are going to keep coming. You got to protect yourself.
4: And we like to say on the show, you need to have a good buyout. So we'll be looking for
11: at
4: that
11: some
4: number.
11: Point. Someone's got to put a good buyout in a contract. I mean, what was it? TJ's isn't it four
4: million? It's only $4 million. Yeah.
11: Oh, I'd be like 15 mil for if you want our coach to leave.
2: I do wonder, like a drop in the bucket,
11: right?
4: I do wonder what the pro is. I mean, the it being low, I guess, gives the coach more options.
11: Yeah.
4: Right. So you're trying to be friendly,
11: and like, they're negotiating with that.
4: Yeah.
11: Or their agent is.
4: It's a very confusing thing. Very nuanced.
11: Hawkeye Sanity tweets and he goes, David Cobb of CBS released his early men's basketball bracket. That's what I'm talking about. We're middle of May and we got early men's basketball
4: bracket. It's brackets. Not way too early anymore. It's just too early.
11: It's too early. But he did not even have Iowa as the last four out. I'm Hawkeye Sanity, so I try to be rational about Iowa sports. But this seems absurd to me. Am I wrong here or am I correct for thinking it's crazy to not have Iowa on it? I think when you lose a player like Bennett Sturts, it is extremely hard to replace. And I think there's going to be, I don't think it's anything personal against Iowa or Coach McCollum. I think it's, there's going to be a lot of basketball people that just need to see what this is going to look like, right? Because you go out, you get the kid from St. Mary's, you got the tall kid, you went out, you got the point guard from Illinois State, you got, what are you going to do with Cale Combs? Who's running the offense? What's this all going to look like? You did lose Falgaris to Louisville. I think there's just some question marks. I don't think it's a knock on Iowa per se. I get people being kind of upset about it because you just made an Elite Eight run. You're like, whoa, whoa, whoa. Why the disrespect? I don't think it's anything like that. I think there's just some question marks when you lose a guy like Bennett Sturts because of the importance he was to that team on the floor and just the roster in general and in the locker room.
2: That's what I was going to say. How much, even just watching from afar as a very layman basketball fan, it was very obvious, even when he didn't have the ball in his hands, how integral that guy was to win. Like, he willed his team through some games into some games. I can only imagine he'd been doing that all season, let alone the games that I watched in the NCAA tournament. So that'd be one of the biggest things when you watch the skill level of that guy, how important he was to that team, just creating offense and playing defense too.
11: Yeah,
2: I mean, someone that touches every aspect of the court was Bennett Sturts, and how do you make up for that? We'll see.
11: Connor, do you think the Iowa not being in the first or as the last four out, does that, be offended by that?
4: I'm not offended.
11: You worked up on the too early?
4: I don't get worked up about a lot of things. Maybe lists.
11: When's the way too early? Is that right after the national championship?
4: Yeah, it's like the day after or so. That's
11: we're in the too early. We're in the too early.
4: Too early season right now.
11: Early comes August?
4: I guess so,
11: yeah. Early predictions? Okay.
2: Let me ask this question. Is there still roster fluctuation that could happen between now and when the season starts?
11: You can sign guys. No one can get into the portal, but you can sign.
2: The portal has come and gone. That's all. That madness has already happened.
11: To opt into the transfer portal, you cannot do that.
2: Got it.
11: So, but you can sign players still.
2: So there are players that went into the portal that aren't signed as of right now.
11: They're negotiating contracts and deals and millions of dollars.
2: That whole thing makes my head spin.
11: I would say not millions of dollars because those guys have already signed. They know where they're going to school. It's the guys that were playing in the Valley that are like, hey, you know what? I'm going to put myself in the portal because I was at Valpo, and maybe they haven't signed yet. I don't know if anyone from Valpo has signed or if they haven't. I was just...
4: They've set records every year on guys that have
11: played player retention. Player retention.
4: And not gone anywhere.
11: Yeah.
4: You know, it's true. It's... There's two... Yeah. Two negatives on whatever catchphrase I'm trying to use there, but... It will take Ben McCollum 3 years at Iowa to just making the tournament to have the national media.
11: Automatically.
4: Yeah, you got to earn the benefit of the doubt. And as unfair as that is, you know, coming and doing it at Drake and then doing it at Iowa again with a new team. Obviously, you had the same point guard and in a lot of the same players. But yeah, you have to do it at the same school, as unfair as it seems, for a few years to earn that doubt. I would take it as a chip on your shoulder.
11: Kevin tweets in, 20 minutes in, and Sean is claiming he wants to be face-to-face with the bench mob when he shuts down 20 events, and Benny's talking about enjoying lawn care. We sit on a throne of lies. We have a running joke on the show. Our listeners keep wanting to have bench mob events, and I'm like,
4: You keep teasing them.
11: I'm like, I don't know. I don't know.
4: You hear an idea, you go, bench mob night, let's do it. And then the next day, it's like, I don't know, man. There's a lot of things we got to do to do that.
11: I started thinking about it. A lot of question marks. I don't know. Benny's all in on lawn care. Off season. All right, your chance to try and win $1,000. 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

0: Roberts, Connor Ferguson, and Ben Gissison, play-by-play voice of the Iowa Wild, in here co-hosting with me today. No Lucas Strain, as he is in Chicago. He's going to see a real baseball team tonight. I'm happy for him. He's going to see the White Sox take on the Mariners. And so I wasn't about to skip out on having professional sports better. Rob Donaldson joining us, because he joins us every Friday at 2:30. What's up, buddy? How are you?
1: Hey, man, I'm doing well, and it sounds like it's an even better show than usual today. I don't know what's in the air.
0: That's right, yeah. Lucas was like, hey, Sean, I need Friday off. I'm going to Chicago to see the White Sox play. I was like, about time you start, you know, wanting to watch a real team. I know they're three games under 500, but, you know, they have Japanese Babe Ruth in Murakami, so you're going to see some home runs. It's a beautiful thing.
1: Yeah, not
0: Rob.
1: To mention, you know, not even to mention the White Sox, Colson Montgomery, they've got... You know, Burke on the bump tonight. It's a good time to be a White Sox fan, I'd say.
0: It is. Rob, before we get to some betting stuff here, we announced earlier on Miller and Condon, Mike Palm, VP of Operations at Circa Sports. We have teamed up with them to help celebrate our 25th anniversary, and we're giving away an all-inclusive trip to Circa and Las Vegas. And I thought of you when we were piecing this all together. We're sending a grand prize winner and then five runner-ups to hang out with us out with, you know, cakes, and we'll be out there doing the shows from our cabanas at stadiums. So, tough gig we got here, Rob. Tough gig. But I thought of you because I know that you were out in Vegas not too long ago.
1: Yeah, and I will say, as just kind of a proponent of Circa, it's the best sports book in Vegas. It's one of the best kind of luxury stays in Vegas, and yeah, you really can't go wrong with Stadium Swim and everything that they've got going on over there. Top of the line.
0: It's going to be an incredible trip. Again, KXNO.com. Register for your chance to win. Grand prize winner and five runner-ups. It's happening in August. It's going to be an incredible time. Rob, so Ben Gissison, play-by-play voice of the Iowa Wild, is co-hosting with me today. And Benny, you said you've never placed a bet.

0: No bets, never.
1: No bets, ever.
0: Not a single
1: Rob,
0: one.
1: Rob, can you imagine never placing a sports bet?
2: Well, as somebody who's betting, like, typically somewhere in the range of thousands on a per-day basis that I live, I can't say I can imagine that.
1: So, yeah, Benny's never placed a bet. Is it just yourself with the Wild and the AHL?
0: Oh, partially. I mean, like, we have to be very specific about that. Players, anybody really involved in the Iowa Wild, maybe not as much me as the players, really, like, they have to stay so far away from that. Really, honestly, I went to a casino when I turned 18 and I lost $20 and I was just like, I'm never doing this again.
1: See, and it's usually reverse. Usually you win and you're like, that's how they suck you in, right?
0: No, it's not like I look at people who gamble and I'm like, what are you doing? It's just for whatever reason, it doesn't trip my trigger. It's just not, it has never been my thing.
1: One last thing here, Rob. We were just talking about this, but it came out earlier today from Pete Thamel of ESPN that Ben McCollum's working on finalizing a 6-year contract extension. Your thoughts on what this means for him to continue to coach the Hawkeyes?
2: Well, you know, I think it's awesome that they were able to get a deal done for somebody who's obviously deserving of that extension, right? And also, you know, obviously it doesn't negate the future years of potentially a big-time program coming in, buying him out, bringing him on as a head coach. But it gives us kind of that extra layer of, you know, security for our mental well-being. And also, you know, in the event of a potential buyout, it gives Iowa some options. So, you know, it's definitely a win-win, and I'm really glad that this coaching carousel process, which could have saw Kansas open, saw North Carolina open, could have saw Florida open, it almost kind of felt like Ben McCollum was steadfast with Iowa, and that's a really good feeling for a guy who's going into year two at the program.
1: Yeah, I agree with you on that. One of the other things too, Rob, and don't worry, Cyclone fans, we'll get to Iowa State coming up at 3:30. Bill Seals is going to join us. There's a lot of Hawk news today. But I want to talk a little football here real quick, Rob, and from a betting aspect, because it came out today, Iowa is going to be taking on Washington on a Friday night, which means they will head to Michigan, they will host Ohio State, and then head on the road to play Washington on a Friday night, all within 14 days. As someone who professionally bets, how do you even navigate this? From obviously spreads matter there, but three massive games within a 14-day time span for the Hawks.
2: Yeah, it's not a good thing. it's definitely not a good thing, especially those freaky Friday night games where you're already going, you know, across the country in a way. We're jumping several time zones, and now it's a shortened week. It's after a big game, and Washington is no slouch, right? It's not like we're, you know, playing the Rutgers equivalent of the West. It's going to be a team that features an athletic QB, a team that is athletic in a lot of different spots and is going to be pushing a pace that, I mean, shoot, we've seen Iowa struggle on the West Coast, and in particular last year with USC in a rain game, Mekhi Lemon goes off for 170 yards. And that could be souped up inside Husky Stadium. That's a tough environment. So, yeah, anytime you see that kind of stretch of really, really tough games time after time, it typically does not bode well for betting on that team going through that stretch.
1: Yeah, and it's going to be the state of Iowa after dark on that Friday because Iowa State takes on BYU in Provo. So you're going to have the Cyclones playing BYU, and then you're going to have the Hawks playing Washington on that Friday night. It's going to get weird, and I'm here for it. All right, Rob, let's get to some betting stuff. Anything last week stand out to you from Major League Baseball standpoint?
2: You know, I think when you're just kind of looking at the season, certainly if you're looking at who the hype teams were coming in, I've been talking about this every week with you guys, but my goodness, has the script flipped, right? It was the Mets are exciting. The Phillies are exciting. The Astros, the Red Sox, these are all very exciting. The Royals are a very exciting team.
1: They're all bad.
2: They're all bad. So when you have the Athletics as a top three team in the American League with a barely above 500 record, and you're just kind of looking at the picture in the NL with a bunch of teams winning a lot of games, eventually there's going to be probably a balancing of the scales, but it kind of feels like there are some teams that were those quote-unquote hype teams that are moving towards being definitive sellers or overhauling their roster before the deadline that could really kind of shake up our perceptions, I think.
1: Let's get to some of your plays tonight. We're talking to professional sports bettor Rob Donaldson on KXNO and the Iowa Sports Radio Network. Rays at the Red Sox. What do you like in this one?
2: Yeah, you know, and this is kind of one of the series that the Rays just messed with the Red Sox and have messed with the Yankees for years. But the Red Sox, I will say, you know, it obviously they already made the move away from Cora. It kind of feels like they've righted the ship in some regards. I think the pitching needs to kind of rise to the surface a little bit more than it has, and obviously Garrett Crochet being out is part of that. But one of the guys who has been steady is Connelly Early. And one of the sort of arms or siding pitching that the Rays struggle to hit against are some really good lefties. And so a lefty that keeps the ball on the ground is going to force the Rays to play small ball, which typically they do like to do, but we can kind of limit the damage in terms of kind of the Rays' offensive output, I think, in this game. It opens the door for a Red Sox win, and they are juiced to the money line. It's not an even payout. It's probably not the best price, but I do think that the Red Sox in the full game scenario end up getting the win here tonight.
1: I like it, Rob. Let's call the Red Sox bad, and then let's place a money line bet on them to win. I like your philosophy here, right? Yeah. All right, let's go to Yankees at the Brewers. What do you like in this one?
2: Yeah, fun pitching matchup when you're looking here, because Mizorowski, Max Fried, you're talking about one of the elder, it's crazy to call Max Fried an elder statesman of this game, but you know, he's been around for a long time. He's a Cy Young level pitcher every single year when he's not hurt. And Mizorowski, it kind of feels like eventually could be in the fold. Heck, he might even be kind of in that conversation this year as well. And so I do think that positive regression and negative regression, especially in baseball where it's played over 162 games, it's inevitable. And right now, the Yankees are very, very hot. They're one of the hottest teams in baseball. I tend to think that's kind of where you look to pick your spots and bet against them on kind of the tail end of these streaks. And tonight you're getting the Brewers at +1 for reasonable odds around like -110, -120. Take that run line buffer with the Brewers at +1, just kind of the rounded number, and go ahead and see if they can just win it outright. I think they're going to have a pretty good shot in a low-scoring game here tonight.
1: All right, our very own Lucas Strain is going to be in attendance for this one in Chicago. The Mariners taking on the White Sox. How are you betting this one?
2: Yeah, you know, we were just hyping up the White Sox, and I'll tell you, it's not just for your entertainment, Sean.
1: I appreciate that.
2: They've got a competent squad this year, and a lot of people were dogging this lineup because all the averages were below 230 like a month ago.
1: It was bad. It was ugly.
2: It was looking very ugly, but it's picked up as of late, obviously. And Murakami has been awesome. He's either walk, double, or home run. So that's kind of walk or home run, rather.
1: Yeah.
2: Looking at Murakami. And then Colson Montgomery fills in the gaps. Vargas is getting it done as well. They got Burke on the bump tonight. And so I don't like backing the White Sox bullpen. I don't like playing the full game angle of them because it's still kind of a mixture of disaster and somewhat competent levels at that back end. But I do love the White Sox through the first five innings on the money line. You're getting a plus price, about +110, +112. I think the White Sox are going to have a chance to get after Emerson Hancock early, and I think they're going to either have the chance to be tied or have a lead after those first five frames.
1: I like where your head's at there, Rob. All right, last one here. Braves taking on the Dodgers. How are you liking this one?
2: Yeah, you know, very fun series, right? And the Dodgers, for whatever reason, when good teams come out to L.A. and these types of early goings, it hasn't always worked out well for them over the past couple of years, despite having really great lineups, really great pitching staffs. That said, and again, kind of looking at this specific matchup in a vacuum, Chris Sale going up against Emmett Sheehan, Chris Sale is the underdog. I totally get it. You know, the Dodgers are a good team, but I don't know if you checked standings lately, Sean. The Braves are three games up on these boys. And so I do think this is kind of a paying a premium price for a brand at home sort of deal rather than the actual potential outcome of this game. And so I do like the Braves at a plus price. I think the full game is definitely live. First five, full game. I like the money line in both there.
1: All right, Rob, where can people follow all your bets? And I know you put them on socials. Where can people follow you at?
2: Yep, Twitter/X at RobDFB. And, yeah, other than that, guys, I hope you have a great rest of your Friday here.
1: All right, buddy. Always good talking with you. We'll talk next week.
2: Sounds good. Have a good one.
1: Thank you. Professional sports bettor Rob Donaldson. He joins us each and every single Friday at 2:30. Right now, he doesn't bet horses. He doesn't bet NBA. He doesn't bet hockey. He's just into baseball and football and college basketball. So it's just baseball right now, which is perfectly fine. All right, 515-284-5966. You can tweet at us at Off the Bench KXNO. When we get back, we'll have our Van Wall Equipment play of the day. And Connor, possibly some breaking news, which I'm going to classify as above the McKenzie floor.
3: Okay.
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1: 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And when you go there, tell them you're part of the Bench Mob and that Sean and Lucas sent you. That was from the Hurricanes Flyers game last night. Hurricanes win 4-1, go up in the series 3-0. I thought going into that game last night, I was like, okay, Philadelphia back at home. We talked about the atmosphere. They get a little raucous there. Okay, they're gonna get back on track and get the win. No, Hurricanes dominated them.
0: You missed. You weren't on when Lucas and Connor had me on earlier this week, and I said Canes. They got this.
1: You're
0: thing
1: all in on
0: up.
1: The Canes.
0: All in on the Canes.
1: Okay.
0: Yep. Not surprised. I haven't watched a lick of that series because I just think Carolina is going to be doing this very soon. I think
1: really?
0: they're that much better than the rest of the East. Now when we get into the final, we'll see. But I think Carolina is heads and tails the team to beat. And let me pause quickly though. Was that Kevin Harlan doing the play-by-play for that?
25: I do not know. I do not
0: it
25: know.
0: Sure sound, play it again. It sure sounded like it.
1: Play it again, Connor. Give us a little.
24: Three. Drysdale tried to get to it, poked away.
1: No, it's not Harlan.
24: Stalls short-handed down the wing.
1: It's like right when it began. I get where
0: it
1: you're coming
0: sounded,
1: from. There.
0: I was like, wait, is he doing hockey now? And he sounds
1: Harlan
0: that
1: doing,
0: good.
1: Is I'm Harlan
0: like,
1: doing puck?
0: Because what can't he do? He could do it. I'm sure he could. I have all the respect in the world for Kevin Harlan. That blew me away for a sec. I was like, wait a minute.
25: I'd be beside myself if I didn't know his voice because he's like one of the three that I can point out of a crowd.
1: Like but, real quick, right?
25: Yeah.
1: All right, you ready for the breaking news?
25: Yeah, let's hear it.
1: And this says, I told Connor and Benny G over the break that I believe that this is above the McKenzie floor. You guys agreed. Go ahead, hit it, Connor.
26: Stand by for news.
1: All right, this is from Adam Hogue of CHGO in Chicago. Confirmed that Bears second round pick Logan Jones will wear number 54 this season. Obviously, Logan Jones from the University of Iowa. It's not just the minicamp number. He's the first Bear since Brian Urlacher to wear the number. Urlacher gave his blessing to wear it above the McKenzie floor.
25: Far above.
1: No one's wore number 54 since Urlacher, and a former Iowa Hawkeye is going to be the one doing it in Chicago.
25: We talk about great fits. It's a great fit there.
1: Number or player?
25: I
1: think Logan Jones is a great fit.
25: I'm saying
1: for the Bears.
25: Him wearing 54 proves it will be a great fit.
1: All right, hour two on the way here on the Iowa Sports Radio Network.
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1: Oh, Lucas Strain today, as he is on his way to, he's in Chicago, I guess. He's already there. He's texted me. He's going to watch a good baseball team tonight. He's going to watch the White Sox game. God bless him. He's not going to the north side. He's going to the south side. Love to see it out of him. If you want to join in on the conversation, give us a call, 515-284-5966. 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Coming up here shortly, we will go on the clock. 3:30, we'll talk Cyclones with Bill Seals from CycloneReport.com. 3:45, we will face off. At 4 o'clock, we'll have General Manager of the Iowa Event Center, Chris Connolly, in studio with us. At 4:30, Iowa Cubs play-by-play voice Jason Kempf will join us. And at 4:45, What's in Lucas's Notebook, brought to you by Unjuiced, Connor's Power Play, and the bookmark. It's my bookmark because Lucas's bookmark lost last night. Connor's, yours, you lost earlier this week. So it's just me. A week into the month?
8: Yeah, and to explain what the bookmark is, just to Benny here, you start out with $10, you bet a -450 or -550 bet every day, and if you, every day we have a show, so
1: yeah,
8: about 20
1: days
8: a
1: week,
8: month.
1: Yeah.
8: And if you get to the end of it, it's about 450, 470-ish around those.
1: Yeah, in the year that we've been doing this, I'm the only one that made it through the entire month.
9: Again, with my sports betting knowledge, you guys might as well be speaking an ancient language that isn't spoken anymore.
1: There you go.
9: Like -550, I'm like, yeah, I've seen that somewhere before.
8: Then most of the time I'm betting NHL guys to take two shots on net in one game.
9: Hockey's a tough bet from what I've told.
8: It is, especially in the playoffs. There's a lot less shots that get.
9: Yeah.
8: I found that out the hard way.
1: But yeah, so we'll have the bookmark coming up at 4:45. If you missed it earlier today, if you haven't seen it on social media, head to KXNO.com because it was announced earlier today on Miller and Condon. 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Here's what's going to be happening. You'll head out on Sunday, on August 9th. You'll spend a couple days with us here at KXNO. We're going to be doing shows Monday, Tuesday, possibly Wednesday from the cabanas at Stadium Swim there in Las Vegas. 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A lot to get
9: through. Or knees.
1: Yeah, knees. How well?
9: Knee pad merchandise.
1: So a lot to
9: for
1: get.
9: The volleyball players.
1: A lot of announcements. I felt like one of those podcasts. You know, like you listen to a podcast, you're like, all right, we got major announcements, and the first 20 minutes of it is nothing but like their whatever announcements they have. Like, oh, we're bringing on this sponsor, or we're doing a live show here, or we're doing a live show there. Which I just tend to think that everything's live these days. So when I hear live show, I'm like, but you do it live anyway. So why are you calling it a live show somewhere? I don't know. Podcast language. I don't know. But
9: I was
1: anyway.
9: Just going to say the best part about these announcements for us is can't fast forward them.
1: No, I got to go through them all. I got bullet
9: fans
1: points.
9: At home can't skip them. They're going to listen to them. And they shouldn't skip on that opportunity to go with you guys to Vegas.
1: You ever gone to Vegas like on a like just a vacation trip, Benny?
9: No, only through work. The Vegas Golden Knights, their AHL team is in Henderson, beautiful suburb of Vegas. I always thought at least Vegas is just the strip, and then there's like nothing else. You go to Henderson, you're like, wow, this is a thriving, wonderful suburb.
1: This looks nice.
9: It's beautiful.
1: It looks like I should be a resident here.
9: Yeah, but it's obviously a trip that everybody has circled on their calendars when it comes on to the Iowa Wild's schedule. I've been twice through it. Also have gambled $0, attaboy, 0 cents attaboy. While I was there,
1: there we go.
9: Keeping with the trend. But the strip is a blast, even if you don't want to gamble. I still had a great time going around there. We had lots of guys that did enjoy the strip. Our equipment manager, Richard Jakey Krause, knows his way around the table. I think he has a special card that gets him into certain access points in Vegas. He's been so many times. places he can walk into, they know who he is when he walks in. So he showed me around a little bit, and we had had a great time, yeah.
1: Connor, ever been to Vegas?
4: No, not one
1: You've
4: time. You've
1: never been to Vegas?
4: No.
1: I don't know why I reacted that way, because my first time that I was ever in Vegas was like 5 years ago.
4: Yeah, and have there been Big 12 media days there?
1: There was a couple years ago, there was.
4: I didn't get sent to those.
1: Yeah, not for you.
4: No.
1: Not for you.
4: No, they... Too much of a...
1: You got to write up some recruiting stuff, right? People need to know.
4: That's right.
1: People need to know about the 18-year-old coming into the program. Attaboy.
4: I've
1: only been to Vegas once. Went for a bachelor party back in, it was 2021. Flew in Friday morning, flew out Sunday mid-morning. It was one of the, like...
9: Just wall-to-wall entertainment from there.
1: Yeah. It's so much so, like, I went so hard. Like, I don't know why this happens, but, like, went on the trip, and it was for one of my high school buddies, and we got there, and we just all went full send on that Friday.
9: Well, you're so juiced to see your buddies that you don't get to see, so you're naturally you're going to be on a natural high just like that.
1: Yeah, and then Saturday was just such a struggle. Half of us, including me, Slept in the hotel room all day. Like I was miserable.
9: Yeah.
1: I was like, I want to go home. I'm good. I don't need to see this place ever again. I don't need to come back.
9: So the veterans know how to decelerate a little bit on Friday night.
1: Yeah.
9: Like you may sprint the first couple hours, but then the last few you need to pedal down a little bit.
1: What'd be good for me on this trip is one, we got listeners coming with us, but I'm also working.
9: It's a work trip.
1: It's a work trip.
9: Your mindset's going to be different going in knowing it's a work
1: trip. We'll have shows. I think our show out there will be 12 to 3, like their time, 2 to 5 here. We got to prep a show. You got to, I'm not saying commercial breaks. I'm not jumping in the pool at stadium swim having a cocktail.
9: Might be hot too. You might need to be hot.
1: It's going
9: to
1: be August. Yep. Oh, August in the desert. Oof.
9: So you're going to have a cabana though.
1: Yeah,
9: you'll be fine.
1: I'm going to have a cabana. But yeah, I don't know why. Why do we, I mean, and Benny, you've gone on. We talked about Disney to start the show. Like you're so jacked to go on your vacation. You kind of, you go full send right away. You got to pace yourself.
9: Yeah. And I would almost relate that in a Disney language where you try to get all the parks done in one day when you first show up and you're like,
1: you can't do that. No, that's a lot of money.
9: No, why would I do? But you can get the park hopper.
1: Well, yeah.
9: And that. We don't need to go too deep into Disney lore here, but you can. It is such a thing, and I think part of it's that day one is you feel like you got all this time left. Does that ever happen to you on vacation where you're like day one, you're like, man, I still got 5 days left.
1: Yes,
9: you're almost like looking ahead when it's just like, hey, dude, just stay in the moment, enjoy today,
1: live in the now.
9: Don't be
1: right?
9: sitting here thinking, oh, this is going to be so great. I got 5 more days left, and then it feels like that day five's there, and you're like, man, I wish it was day one.
1: I mean,
9: it's
1: it happened.
9: This weird universe that you wind up in when you're on vacation.
1: It happened on my bachelor party a couple years ago. We went down to Branson, and we played Payne's Valley. We played a couple golf courses down there, and like the first day we were there, we played Ozark National and Top of the Rock, which is Jack Nicklaus's par 3 course.
9: I've heard of Top of the Rock before.
1: We doubled up on our first, we get down there on a Thursday, middle of the day, but it was like, all right, we're just hanging out at the Airbnb, which is on, I think it was Table Rock Lake, whatever. And our Airbnb was called the Caddy Shack. It was a golf themed massive Airbnb on the water there, which is super cool, right? We're there for a golf trip, but you get there and I'm like, all right, man, we're gonna have a great day tomorrow. We're playing Tiger's Course on Saturday, and then next thing you know, you're walking off of Tiger's Course. You're going, where'd that time go?
9: It's over.
1: We go home. We got a 6-hour drive tomorrow. This sucks. I want to keep playing golf here. Happens, man. Excitement level's at an all-time high. And then just like that, it's done. It's over.
9: Got to keep your head where your feet are.
1: You really do. Yeah. You really do. Let's go to the phones here. 515-284-5966. Let's go to Troy. What's up, Troy? Happy Friday, buddy.
5: Happy Friday. Congrats on your Vegas trip. It sounds like an awesome opportunity. I wanted to give you a helpful hint, Sean. Maybe contact the UNLV baseball coach. He's got a lot in common with you. He was a JUCO baseball player here in Iowa. He also played NAIA at St. Ambrose. And his name is Stan Stolte, and he's the head coach at UNLV. And he was also a high school baseball coach in Iowa. Yep.
1: This is maybe, Troy, you don't know this information off the top of your head. Do you know what year he would have been at St. Ambrose?
5: He was before... It was before you. And okay. He was in the 80s.
1: Okay,
5: there,
1: yeah, yeah.
5: Okay. Yep.
1: All right. I was going to say, I don't want to hang out with him if I pitched against him. That could have been
5: His brother pitched at Iowa State.
1: Okay.
5: So, I mean, a lot of connections there. So I think it'd be fun to interview him. And he coached high school a long time in Iowa.
1: Here's the thing, Troy. Obviously, we'll have like Mike Palm and Derek Stevens on the shows out there and stuff like that. Maybe I'll reach out to him and be like, hey, you know, Iowa Sports Radio Network, Cakes, you know, we're out here. Let's do an interview. What was your time like at St. Ambrose? And then I can rip the school. It'd be great.
9: Don't share that with him, though.
1: Yeah, I won't do that. I'm kidding. Appreciate the phone calls. Hey, Troy, what do you think? McCollum getting the 6-year extension. You like it?
5: He's your guy, and I'm all in on McCollum, and you were right. Locked in. And he doesn't blink, and that's the way his team is.
1: Absolutely. All right, buddy. Have a good weekend. Good hearing from you, as always.
5: Thank you.
1: Yep. Troy's P1, man. Die hard.
8: Every time he tweets us or calls, it's something I've never heard of. It wows me. It always interests me. I'm just like, this is
1: Troy
8: this
1: can
8: guy.
1: Do some serious show prep for
8: it's
1: this
8: amazing.
1: Show.
8: Yeah.
9: Long time listener, long time caller.
1: First time, long time, right? Yep. That one always works. All right, let's fire up on the clock here, Connor.
6: on the clock. The boys are now on the clock.
1: First on the clock, and I just mentioned it to Troy, but earlier today, Pete Thamel of ESPN reported Ben McCollum is signing a six-year extension. That'll keep him in Iowa City. We don't know the financials on that, but we kind of talked about it to start the show as well. Really, really, this we kind of knew it was coming, but this is really good stuff for Iowa to keep Ben McCollum here in the state and obviously at the University of Iowa.
9: And we touched on it earlier, knowing the landscape of Iowa. The other thing I thought about, too, that I didn't get to that I'll get to now, the fact that he's someone that's really risen the ranks. I'm always a proponent at any sport of a coach who has to start at a lower level and work their way into more of a star caliber situation. That's what he's done. It wasn't someone who had a big name as a player and just got a job because he had a big name as a player.
1: Wasn't handed his opportunity.
9: No, I love guys that have to cut their teeth and get there.
1: 515-284-5966. Let's go back to the phones. That's where Anthony is. What's up, Anthony?
7: Hey, how you guys doing this weekend?
1: Doing good, buddy. How are you?
7: Pretty good. At least I'm glad the nice warm weather's back. But
1: absolutely.
7: You know what? I am so happy that they got a good contract on Ben McCollum and everything. I hope that works out for him as of next year. I'm looking forward. They're going to be another Big Ten contender as of next year. And I just want to know what you guys thought about that on his contract signing. Can they be a contender as of next year? And guys, I'll hang up, listen, and go Hawks. Thanks, guys.
1: Thanks, Anthony. Appreciate the phone call. Have a good weekend. I think, you know, and we've touched on this, kind of the Hawkeye Sanity tweet earlier about them being left off the first four out of the, if we go in early here, Connor, early men's bracket.
8: Yeah, just early.
1: Just early. Not too early. Yeah. Early. Okay. Got to clarify where we're at in the stages here. I think there, as long as Ben McCollum is the head coach, and I don't want to put a guarantee out there, but I'm kind of put a guarantee out there. I think long as Ben McCollum is the head coach, I was going to be just fine and competing year in and year out. Is there going to be maybe a year or two where they miss the NCAA tournament? Possibly. But you look at the success that he had at the Division II level at Northwest Missouri State. You look at what he was able to do at Drake in 1 year. You look at what he was able to do his first year at Iowa, taking them to the Elite Eight. The guy is a proven winner. He wins. That he's a psychopath in the best way, like in the nicest way possible. He is obsessed with the sport of basketball, and he is competitive as hell, as most coaches are. But like, I don't see him not having success. Like I don't see it happening. So I think year in and year out, I was probably going to be, maybe not in the mix to win the Big Ten, but they're going to be in the mix, right? Like they're going to be in the mix to do something and make the NCAA tournament, right? And especially now, like you look at the expansion, and we'll get to a little bit of that later. But the expansion of 76 teams, like that open, we're not dumb. Like Connor, we've talked about this. You're not adding four mid-major teams to this whole thing. You're adding four power conference teams that were going to be left out of the dance. So that helps Iowa. It helps Iowa State. It helps all the power schools. I think Iowa's going to compete year in and year out. Am I going to give the guarantee that they're going to be in the NCAA tournament every year? No, but I can guarantee you that they're going to be competitive and they're going to have a good chance to do so, no matter if Bennett Sturts is on the team or not on the team. Ben McCollum is a winner. He's going to be just fine. You know, so to answer Anthony's question, I think they're going to compete just okay. More Iowa news that came out earlier today. Iowa's going to be playing a Friday night game against Washington. The Hawks will play Michigan on the road. They'll host Ohio State and then head to Washington to play on a Friday night, all within 14 days. On the same night, Iowa plays Washington. Iowa State will play at BYU. So, Connor, you put this one in. You want to have a late night bench mob outing?
8: Well, you said it, Sean. Thanks for bringing it up.
1: Oh,
8: I try to anchorman.
1: Those are 9 o'clock kicks, man.
8: I've tried to anchorman Sean on this show like 20 times since I started. I got it the first time, and it hasn't happened since.
1: Yeah,
8: two late night games. That's going to be a party night for the state of Iowa. I'm very excited for that. Maybe we could.
1: I think I saw Alex Gukin on Twitter put out.
8: This is from Alex Gukin
1: about just like the flights.
8: Oh, like, you're talking about the flight.
1: You're going to have a lot of people flying out west.
8: Yes. The other thing Gookin put out, and I love Alex. He is a treasure trove of Iowa State knowledge, one of the best follows on Cyclone Twitter. Iowa and Iowa State play 6 of their 7 home games on the same weekends. Sucks for us.
9: Whew, no kidding. Sorry,
8: guys. Their bye week is the same. Their home weekends are the same. Their road weekends are basically the same. Aside from the Cy-Hawk weekend, obviously, and like one other one.
1: Man. That does suck.
8: Yeah.
1: But like, because like Lucas goes to every Iowa game. He's not going to see half of Iowa State's games.
8: If we want to go to one Iowa game, we got to pick that certain one, I guess.
1: Yeah, we'll just have to forfeit.
8: We'll figure it out.
1: We'll have to figure it out. But yeah, I mean, that's kind of a gauntlet for the Hawks, that stretch. On the road at Michigan, then you come back, you host Ohio State, and you got to go play on a Friday night at Washington.
9: Did you say that was in a span of 14 days?
1: All within 14 days. Because the Friday night game shortens up everything. That's insane, isn't it?
9: And it's not like you're playing cupcakes.
1: No, that's what I'm saying. Like, that's either. It's a hell of a stretch.
9: Yeah.
1: Like, we talked to Rob Donaldson last hour, and he was like, yeah, I don't even want to think about trying to bet that right now. It's not good. It's not good. But that's the latest on the Iowa football front, as far as them being able to, they'll play Friday night against Washington, same night that Iowa State will take on BYU and Provo. So one of the many reasons that we're going to have Iowa Event Center General Manager Chris Connolly on with us coming up at 4 o'clock, because Matt Norlander from CBS put out this earlier today, 10 cities that he's expecting the NCAA to look into for the second opening round site, because this is a new addition, because of the expansion into the NCAA tournament. Your cities that he mentions is Albuquerque, Dallas/Fort Worth, Des Moines, Denver, Kansas City, Las Vegas, Omaha, Phoenix, Salt Lake City, and Wichita. Again, Chris Connolly from the Event Center going to join us coming up at 4.
8: 3 great cities on that list.
1: Des Moines on this list. Now, that's not confirmed or verified. Like I said, we'll talk to Chris. But like, I was thinking about this earlier, and I'll ask him this question. What would you prefer? If you could have...
8: You're going to take the face-off question before we get to face-off?
1: Oh, okay. All right. I'll save it. I'll save it.
8: It doesn't matter. We can do it now.
1: But no. What? No, you're right, Connor. We'll save it for face-off. But like, that's got is a little exciting, right? To have Des Moines on the list there?
8: Yeah, and we'll get to the face-off one. But yeah,
1: it just means road trip for the Wild.
9: Yeah, we can chalk that up. I won't be here, sadly. I'd love to be, but it just means we know that we're going to be gone for 2 weeks. See you later.
8: Any NCAA tournament action is great. I guess we can't boycott these games now, too, if they happen in Des Moines.
1: No,
8: that'd be a bad idea.
1: We have to officially change our tune on that and go all in.
8: There goes my backbone.
1: we're now all in.
8: I've turned into the thing I criticize the most.
1: Sometimes you live long enough to become the villain there, Connor. It happens. All right. But yeah, we'll have more with Chris Connolly coming up at 4 o'clock on that. Sad day down the street. Celebratory day, though, down the street as well. Drake's Live mascot, Griff 2, officially retires today. I was thinking about this earlier. They're doing the passing of the harness, is what they're calling it, because Griff 3 will officially take over today, the new bulldog for Drake. I like the verbiage there, the passing of the harness.
8: I figured they'd say
1: instead
8: leash,
1: of the passing of the
9: yeah,
1: cords.
9: I'm with you, Connor. I would have figured leash.
8: Harness implies that we're gonna have this thing coming down from the rafters,
9: or that it's going to like be a sled dog, like it's going to be pulling a sled dog.
8: Oh, I like
9: which,
8: that.
1: Mush.
9: Hey, maybe Griff's done that. I don't have to be a small sled, yeah, but yeah, maybe.
1: It's a strong bulldog. But no, I was thinking about that. So I've been the MC for Drake Men's Basketball since 2019. I did the 2019-2020 season. That was my first year. And I had OG Griff. And then every year after that, so the last six years, I've had Griff 2 next to me at every single home game. And going through this last basketball season, knowing like this was going to be it for Griff 2, like I guess it never officially, like it hit me a little bit. It hit me the last home game of the year, but today for whatever reason, like it really, I was like, man, I'm not going to have, I'm going to have a new Griff sitting next to me. But like Griff 2 was my, like we had, I would always, we'd sit there. I talked to Aaron, who is his handler. I'd always give pets. We always took a family photo each and every single year with Griff 2. You know, my son got to meet him this year, and obviously he'll continue with Griff 3. But yeah, Griff 2. Retiring today, the passing of the harness happening down the street here in Des Moines as Griff 2 retires and gives it to Griff 3.
9: Yeah, it won't be the same for you. You guys have, you just laid it out right there. That was only kind of an elevator pitch as to why the bond is so strong between you two. I can see why this might be, you might have to take a little dust out of the eyes today.
1: We're next to each other every single home game. Every single home game. I'll have Griff 3 coming up with me next year. Go ahead, Connor. One last thing. I'll let you guys nerd out about puck a little bit here. I want you guys to have at least a minute or two to talk some puck.
8: We'll try to rapid fire this one.
1: Rapid fire, Connor.
8: Avs and Wild are off again tonight. I wanted to start with that one because you're the big Wild guy. What did you think of them changing goalies, and do they change back for Game 3?
9: I was behind changing goalies for Game 2.
8: I think I was too. I let people talk me into it. Yeah. I think I asked you about it, right?
9: Maybe I talked you into it. Yeah, on Monday. It proved to be the wrong decision, but how often is hindsight 2020? So I think going with Gustafson felt like the right move. He then gave up two soft goals, and I think it was a 5-2 empty net goal game, I think. So I think you go back to Jesper. That's the horse that brought you there. And knowing him like I know him, he's as fierce a competitor as you'll find. I think he'll have a good Game 3.
8: I think so, too. Vegas and Anaheim, they are tied 1-1 on the other side of the West. They go at it again tonight. What do you think about this Anaheim team and what I called the other day an unintimidating Vegas Golden Knights squad?
9: Yeah, they're not as intimidating as I thought. I'd agree with you, Connor. I still think Vegas wins the series because I think the longer you go in a series, the more veteran presence helps you, and Anaheim is a plucky upstart team that's got a bright future. I just don't think that future is now.
8: All right, rest versus rust. May come into play. If Carolina sweeps Philly, they will have swept them before, I believe, Game 3 of Buffalo-Montreal. Yeah. So they could sit there for 2 weeks and not play. Do you throw a game in the middle here?
1: Is that good to sit for 2 weeks?
9: No, I would like the rest versus rust thing is it is the classic hockey discussion. I think it probably happens at basketball too, but and it always ends up varying. It always depends. People just go like, well, they lost, so clearly it's rest. Oh, well, they won. Well, clearly rest is good. So it varies. But 2 weeks is a long time. That's a long time. I agree with you. That could be tricky. A little rest is good. Too much rest is not good.
8: All right, last one here on the other side of the East. Buffalo leads Montreal 1-0. I got to ask if you've seen the Blade Gang, the college kids that are roller skating to the arena and beating the crap out of the mannequin.
9: I have not. I remember we had our own coined Blade Gang in college, but that was just cruising around Fargo Moorhead like a bunch of yahoos.
8: I love that.
1: I think
9: this sounds much more legit than what we were doing.
8: It's amazing. I got some videos to show you.
1: Yeah. When we get when the Iowa Wild make the playoffs next year,
8: we'll do a Blade Gang for the Iowa Wild.
1: We'll do a bench mob Blade Gang.
8: I need Cronin to hear this because I need this to be as official as possible.
1: Bench mob Blade Gang.
8: Yeah, I'm living vicariously through the Buffalo
1: guys.
8: Put Lucas
1: and I on rollerblades with you, Connor.
8: I can't wait to see you. We'll get you on at Skate South first.
1: No. I'm going straight concrete. Let's go.
8: When was the last time you skated, Sean?
1: Fifth grade.
8: We'll
9: deck you out. We'll get you some elbow pads and some shin pads. We'll get you up so you can fall and be fine.
1: There we go.
9: We'll get you that.
1: Oh, Benny, get us to the playoffs, man. Come on, man.
9: I'm doing what I can.
1: Let's go. Lucas and I we've talked about it. I want to be waving a rally towel with a beer in my hand at the Casey Center for a playoff game. I want to be screaming. I want to be yelling. I want to be doing shows on the concourse. Oh, come on.
9: With Greg Cronin at the helm, I feel very good with Greg Cronin at the helm. Right. I'll say that.
1: I need it. All right, your chance to try and win $1,000. 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Enter the nationwide keyword coin. That's coin. 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
8: In the Midwest, showers and thunderstorms could produce hail, strong winds, and heavy downpours spanning from the Great Plains into the Mississippi Valley. In Oklahoma City, look for a high near 85. Farther south, cloudy conditions with a chance of scattered showers and thunderstorms are expected to hit central and south Texas. In Houston, a high near 77. In the southeast, more showers possible in the Gulf Coast region with 1 to 2 inches of rain expected across the Florida Panhandle. Cooler temperatures are in effect through the Rockies. And although warmer than the past few days, parts of the western Great Lakes are still seeing temperatures 10 to 15 degrees below average with windy conditions. Heading into the northeast, chilly temperatures coupled with sunshine makes for pleasant conditions, highs hitting 52 in Buffalo, and a warming trend is expected in Southern California and the desert southwest. That will continue through the weekend. Look for sunny skies and a high near 101 in Phoenix. That's your national forecast. I'm Wendy Swanson. Lights on the road, I'm on, man, there ain't
9: no doubt I'm getting them good. All right, 3:33 here on a Good Vibes Friday on the Iowa Sports Radio Network. Sean Roberts, Iowa Wild play-by-play voice. Ben Gisselson in for Lucas Strain today. Connor Ferguson with you until 5 o'clock this evening. Coming up at 4 o'clock, Iowa Event Center General Manager Chris Connolly going to be in studio with us. A lot to get to, what's going on with the Event Center, and we have some questions about something potentially. So we'll get his thoughts on what could potentially be happening here in Des Moines. 4:30, we're going to talk to Jason Kempf, Iowa Cubs play-by-play voice, and at 4:45, what's in Lucas's notebook, brought to you by Unjuiced. We'll have Connor's Power Play and my bookmark. That's all coming up at 4:45. All right, let's get to our guest now. We've had a lot of Hawkeye stuff today because there was a lot of news that's happened, but let's talk some Cyclones because we like to be fair and balanced on this show. That's what we like to do. Bill Seals from CycloneReport.com joins us now. What's up, Bill? How are you?
10: I'm doing well, guys. Appreciate you having me on a beautiful Friday afternoon.
9: It is a beautiful Friday. You got big weekend plans, Bill?
10: You know, it's funny you brought up the Event Center and your lead in there because I'm taking my daughter to the Cody Johnson concert tomorrow night. So
9: okay, there you go.
10: Really looking forward to it. So yeah, that'll then of course Mother's Day. So busy day tomorrow.
11: Hey, Bill, before we get started, by the way, Connor, or Bill's son Connor, is interning for us at Always Race Day, and he's a rock star. He is absolutely one of the hardest workers I've ever met. Did he get you your Ian Madsen Iowa Barnstormer sprint car shirt?
10: Yes, awesome. I'm all set. I added it to the collection, Connor. I appreciate that.
11: Just want to make sure you got it, Bill. Appreciate you, buddy.
9: There you go.
10: Yep, you got it, as always.
9: All right, Bill, we had some news a few days ago. Tell us a little bit about Donovan Davis, who committed to TJ and Iowa State the other day.
10: Yeah, it's another big addition for TJ and getting, I believe, 31st, 32nd, somewhere in that range, national recruit, depending on the service you go to. And, you know, he pairs up with Josiah Harrington out of North Scott, the shooting guard, another 4-star. So TJ

0: you know, granted, there's just two commits in this class so far, but you go to the rankings over at On3 and Rivals, and this is a, last check, it was number 6 or 7, I think, nationally. So they're off to a tremendous start. I don't think they're done. Probably going to look to add another couple of recruits in this class, as we've seen guys. You know, TJ's going to keep doing it the old-fashioned way. You know, he'll go out, get a few guys in the portal. He got more than a few this year. Granted, some extenuating circumstances, I think, with all the guys that they lost, you know, the seniors that they lost. But I think for the most part, he's going to try to do this thing with the high school kids, and particularly in Wisconsin. So, you know, a couple more guys on their board he's after. But certainly a nice start. Donovan Davis, you know, he's probably going to fit in more in that three-man type of role. Originally, I thought maybe this was like a Joshua Jefferson part two kind of recruit here. But it sounds like TJ is going to do a little bit different things with this offense this year. We'll start to see that, maybe some hints at that come out. And I think that Donovan's going to play the three in that kind of that new look that we're going to see out of Iowa State.
1: Bill, what is it with TJ in the state of Wisconsin? And right when you said, you know, they got a few more spots to fill as far as this recruiting class goes, I go, well, just go live in the state of Wisconsin and grab whoever, because it seems that's what he does. What is it with the state of Wisconsin?
0: Well, obviously, he's a Wisconsin native himself. Mm-hmm. His staff has had some Wisconsin flavor to it. Obviously, J.R. Blunt now is the head coach at San Diego, but he brought in Alan Hansen, a former high school coach in Wisconsin who had played at Wisconsin-Milwaukee, Wisconsin guy already. He had recruited Donovan Davis when he was at Bradley, which was Hansen's last stop. So there's a connection there, and I think you're going to see him slot in there seamlessly, I believe, for the Wisconsin recruiting. And Iowa State's going to, you know, they're going to keep hitting it hard. Jack Conan, one of those other guys I mentioned, 2027, he actually plays with the same Nike EYBL team as Donovan Davis does. He's kind of that next target, I think, for the Cyclones. But it's all they're always going to be present in Wisconsin. You know, obviously they've got a couple of they've gotten some guys out of there in the past couple classes. They're going to hit Minnesota as well. They've got Christian Wiggins coming in, so he's going to stay within that, probably 6-7 hour radius of Iowa State and hit Wisconsin hard.
1: 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Bill, I believe I saw On3 put this out. Maybe it was yesterday or a couple days ago, but Milan Momcilovic had a Zoom call with Kentucky. What do you make of this?
0: Yeah, the KSR folks, Kentucky On3 site, had a couple reports up on that now. And as we've seen, Kentucky's got some money to throw around in this this rev share, this NIL game. And you know, Mark Pope, I think it's probably been well publicized how many of these guys he's missed out on. He hasn't finished on, you know, Tyron Stokes, the kid who ended up at Kansas this week, the 2026 high school recruit. Kentucky whiffed on him. He hasn't really been able to close the deal on a number of guys, but tell you what, if he can land Milan, even if it's for 1 year, I think that maybe that changes the narrative for him a little bit. But he's a guy that needs to get over the hump down there in Lexington, because you want to talk about hot seat and the Kentucky fans. He's on it right now, and I think Milan, he's probably got a lot of money to throw his way if Milan wants to take his name out of the draft.
2: Bill, we've talked a lot this week about the NCAA tournament expanding to 76 teams. Now, potentially, and we'll get more from the Iowa Events Center later on today about what Des Moines might play a role in these extra 12 or first 12 teams, first six games, I should say. I'm still learning the numbers. What are your thoughts on this, and what do you think about it?
0: I'm not really a fan of it, to be honest, but it is what it is. I mean, it's another way for the NCAA to get what's it going to be? Eight more teams that are from the SEC, the Big 12, ACC, Big 10. They'll take care of those eight teams that were on, you know, the outline, the Lenardi's bracketology. You know, those first four out, the next four out. they'll take care of those teams, and they'll all be from power conferences. So this is not this expansion's not going to be a way to get that second Missouri Valley team in. It's not going to be anything like that. It's taking care of the teams in the power conferences that were under 500, didn't really deserve to get into the tournament, but now they're going to be in. I think that's what you guys see happen with this.
1: Yeah, and I hate it. I hate everything about it because
0: me too.
1: Bill, it'd be one thing, like, you want to expand it. No one was asking for it, but if you're going to expand it, it better be for a reason to maybe get, like you said, a second Missouri Valley Conference team or one of the mid-majors. Like that, I'm okay with if you're going to go that route, but we all know what this is going to be, and we all know it's going to be able to add a team like Auburn or, you know, Oklahoma or teams that are right on that bubble that maybe would have been left out. It's a way to get them in. I hate everything about it, but it is what it is. It's happening whether we like it or not, unfortunately. So one of the things I wanted to ask you, Bill, anything on the football recruiting front for fans that maybe need to be on the lookout for coming up?
0: Yeah, it's been a really busy few weeks for Jimmy Rogers and his group. They did go out and get Zavod Robinson out of Minneapolis earlier this week. It was 10 minutes before the announcement from Donovan Davis. We get a football commitment on Wednesday night too. That was something, let me tell you. But they did get him. He's a guy, he played all across the D-line in high school, but he's going to be one of those two interior guys. There's no mystery involved there. He'll slot inside. So that brought him up to 8 commitments in 2027. And, all things considered, this staff, it started with the portal in December and into January. They hit the ground running, and it's really carried over to high school recruiting as well. They're up to 8, as I mentioned, 6 on the offensive side. They've got 3 offensive linemen already, 1 in-stater with Will Slagle. I think with a big senior year, you're going to see him up to a 4-star. So they're off to a great start. May 28th through the 30th, later this month, will be the first official visit weekend. If you go to CycloneReport.com under that football recruiting tab, you can scroll down to visits. And I've got all of those that I've got confirmed up for that weekend. You'll see it's a huge list. And that's the priority weekend for these guys. They're going to try and come out of that weekend with, I would say, anywhere from maybe 5 to 6 commitments even within maybe a week or so after that weekend. That is the 2 or 3 day period, and you'll start to see some news pop. And then they've got camps coming up in June as well. That's always a big time for us over at On3, 24/7. They do a good job with that as well. But I'll have a presence up there at those prospect camps, first round of the Jimmy Rogers era. So I'm sure there will be plenty of news to come out of that. So, and as you guys know, there's never a downtime with football recruiting and stuff. And we've got you covered over there.
1: That's why we like having you on each and every single Friday, even during the off season, Bill, because you keep us up to date on everything that's happening. It's been a week since we've talked, Bill, but your A's are still 1 game over 500, and they're a game and a half up in the American League West. You got to appreciate how poor the American League is for the most part when you got teams that are 500 or below, or maybe a game over 500 in first place and a game and a half at that.
0: Yeah, the American League is taking it in the shorts and interleague play. There's no doubt about that. But the A's, they're hanging in there. They're a first place team right now with a -10 run differential. About that, so 19-18. It was nice to salvage a win over the Phillies, and I'll take it as long as it lasts. I don't think the starting pitching is going to hold up. I'm not sure they've got the replacements in the minor leagues right now in that rotation, maybe in the next couple years, but we'll enjoy it while it lasts.
1: And Connor let us know that you're an Avs fan, and we just happen to have the play-by-play voice of the Iowa Wild in here, Ben Gisselson, as they're taking on the Wild, and Colorado's up in the series 2-0. How do you like your chances the rest of the series, Bill?
0: Well, they're going to go to Minnesota, and it's kind of been a tough home ice for them. They've held up well, and they got to go on the road, and hopefully they can close this thing out and before not even have to get back to Colorado. So those top few lines are playing well. They've got a great goalie right now, so I like them to hopefully even stay undefeated in the playoffs. They're 6-0 right now, hopefully 8-0 going on to the Western Conference Finals, and Connor Ferguson can sit in his lounge chair and watch the Avalanche just keep rolling through the playoffs.
2: Watching from Knoxville.
1: No standing on doors. No getting on doors, right, Connor? Bill, well-rounded conversation today. We had concerts. We had Iowa State talk. We had hockey. We had baseball all over the place. You're a well-rounded individual, Mr. Bill Seals.
0: I'm auditioning for when you guys can really find nobody else to host that show when you two are gone, when Connor's gone.
1: Bill, noted. We'll put you on the list, all right? Good stuff, buddy.
0: Sounds good. Have a good weekend.
1: You too. We'll talk next Friday. There it is. Bill Seals from On3CycloneReport.com. Really good stuff from him. 515-284-5966. You can tweet at us at Off the Bench Cakes. You know, when we get back, we'll face off here on the Iowa Sports Radio Network.
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8: And I am Tarika Foster Brasby, journalist, sports reporter, basketball analyst.
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1: All right, 3:50 here on the Iowa Sports Radio Network. Sean Roberts, Ben Gisselson, play-by-play voice of the Iowa Wild, and for Lucas Strain today, and Connor Ferguson. Connor, it's time to face off. Fire away, sir.
2: All right, I should have done this during the commercial break. I don't know how you phrased this question, but we'll try to get through it. It says, if you could pick Des Moines to host the second opening round every
1: That's
2: year.
1: What they're calling it.
2: The second opening.
1: The second opening round is what they're calling it.
2: That is the worst name I've ever heard.
1: That's what they're calling it.
17: What does that mean?
1: It's the second opening round.
2: Where's the first?
1: Well, the first is after the opening rounds. This is why it was stupid to do 76 teams.
2: Just call it the first round.
1: That's what took... I know.
2: Okay. So would you rather host these expanded tournament games every year or host the first and second rounds once every 4 years?
1: That's going to be my question to Chris Connolly. Like, if you got it, like, and I was talking to Kenny about this too when earlier. If you could get like a 10-year deal where you guys are going to be the host city of the second opening round games every single year, so you're like, that's guaranteed. You're hosting two or how many games it's going to be. Would you take that over having to go through the cycle of then hosting the first and second round of the NCAA tournament every 4 years or three, four years?
2: But then is there any chance that you get...
1: We'll ask Chris. Yeah, Connolly. If it's one or the other, personally, I still would take the first and second round of the NCAA tournament. I feel like that has more behind it than these opening round games.
2: The only pushback I'll give you is... A yearly event you can build something out of and do something every year where you build traditions that every time it's here we have it and people remember it because it's
1: every
2: year.
1: And the Wild know every year that they're on the road. Benny's flying around the country.
2: Yeah.
14: I mean, it's got to come down to if it's this, what is it called? The second opening round? Oxymoronic thing ever. But it's, if this thing is valuable and the operating cost and the profits you make from it are worthwhile, then Connolly would probably say, let's take it.
1: Yeah.
14: Especially if you can get a guaranteed 10 years out of it. That's a moneymaker right there. We have to see what the second opening round looks like. We know what the first round looked like here.
1: That's going
14: to
1: be the same thing.
14: It was
1: thing.
14: Unbelievable. I would imagine people...
1: The opening rounds, they're going to look the same. First and second
14: Are people going to show up like they did to the first and
1: that's
14: second
1: the,
14: round?
1: That's the question.
14: I would imagine the first year, yes. What is year two, year three? Does the luster wear off as you get into the 10-year, 5-year, whatever it's going to be, commitment? Those would probably be the questions they're asking, right? Because at the end of the day, it's dollars and cents. Yeah. That's what's going to come
1: out. We'll
14: talk
1: to Connolly at 4.
2: All right, second on the list today, it is National Have a Coke Day. There you go, Sean.
1: I'm having a Coke. I don't even drink pop that much, if at all. I'm having a Coke for hour number 3.
14: I already drank mine because... Sean knows radio. I said, what a radio move. He waited so he could crack that right in front of the microphone. What a pro.
1: It's National Have a Coke Day. 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National Have a Coke Day.
14: Friends of the Iowa Wild as well.
1: There we go. Yeah,
2: they keep us fueled up. So my question is, how many of these made-up holidays do you celebrate?
1: It's not a made-up holiday. It's an official holiday.
2: So you're on board with Casey Kane Fridays too then, right?
1: No, I'm not. That's a made-up holiday.
2: There's 52 of them.
14: Oh, we should have my wife here for this one. She has a lot of holidays that are way off the wall that she's
1: PTO for those. There you go. All right, that is for hour number 2 here on a Good Vibes Friday. When we get back, Chris Connolly, the Iowa Event Center, going to join us here in studio on the Iowa Sports Radio Network.
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18: On I-80 eastbound past the East Mixmaster, there's a stalled vehicle blocking the right lane. Eastbound I-80 ramping onto southbound 65, watch out for an accident, it's on the right-hand shoulder. Urban Loop westbound from the East Mixmaster to 141 is a 9-minute travel time.
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7: 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KXNO and Circa out in Las Vegas are teaming up to send 6 lucky winners as part of our 25th anniversary here on KXNO, live and local sports talk radio here in central Iowa, and now throughout the entire state on the Iowa Sports Radio Network. Circa in Las Vegas is teaming up with us. These dates, Sunday, August 9th through Wednesday, August 12th, that is the trip. We are giving away a grand prize package, 1 grand prize winner and a guest. They will get round trip airfare for the winner and the guest from Des Moines to Las Vegas, a 3-night hotel stay at Circa Resort and Casino, $250 food and beverage voucher, complimentary day bed access for 2 days at Stadium Swim with no minimum spend, airport transportation to and from the hotel, a VIP sportsbook experience with the KXNO crew at Circa, meet and greet with Iowa native and Circa VP of Operations Mike Palm and owner Derek Stevens, and an exclusive night out with us here at KXNO at the Legacy Club featuring the Sunset package. So that is for the grand prize winner, but we will have five additional winners as well. So this is for five additional winners and a guest. Each qualifying winner will receive the three-night hotel stay at the D, which in Las Vegas, which is Circa's sister property. You will have airport transportation to and from the hotel. You'll get the sportsbook experience. You'll get the meet and greet, and you'll get the night at the Legacy Club as well. What it will not include is the airfare. So if you're one of the five runner-ups, you'll get the hotel stay, but you do have to pay for your way there. 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It's an incredible deal. All right, let's get to our guest now. There's a lot to get to. We've been plugging this all show long. I've been excited to get him in here. Chris Connolly, the general manager of the Iowa Event Center, in studio with us here on KXNO and the Iowa Sports Radio Network. Hello, sir. How are you?
8: What's up, fellas?
7: Happy Friday. You got Benny G in studio too.
8: I saw him just a couple days ago. Seen him all season. No, it's great, man. Nice day in Des Moines.
7: It's a beautiful day. All right, yeah. So a lot to get to.
8: Yep.
7: One of the reasons I wanted to get you in here is because Matt Norlander from CBS Sports put out earlier today 10 cities that he's expecting the NCAA to look into for the second opening round site. Now with the NCAA tournament expansion to 76 teams, the cities he listed were Albuquerque, Dallas, Denver, Kansas City, Las Vegas, Omaha, Phoenix, Salt Lake City, Wichita, and Des Moines. Mr. Connolly, sir, anything you know about this?
8: Not really. But that's great to be mentioned in that group, right? Like, mm-hmm. You always want to be one that's in the running for that. Look, I think over the years we've done a really good job with NCAA basketball, NCAA in general, like all the events, NCAA events that we've hosted here. It's intriguing. It's something to look at. Like, you guys know, like this, I think, just became formal yesterday or the day before that they're expanding. Like, it was formally approved. So, I think it's something we would definitely look at. It's a tough one to consider. It really is. Like, since we've hosted the first men's basketball, first and second round in 16, we had 16, 19, 23, and again in 28 coming up. So I would say that we're firmly in that rotation, and that's big. Like, first and second round's awesome, guys.
7: It's incredible.
8: It really is. It's one of the best weekends you have in sports all year, and it's special.
7: And I think Des Moines embraced that. The state of Iowa's embraced it very well, too.
8: There's no doubt. And the NCAA saw that. And I think you guys remember, it goes back to 16. We failed so many times to get this thing. And, you know, we got the county behind us, and it was infrastructure, new scoreboard, video boards outside, hotels. Catch Des Moines. I can't say enough good things. It's like, we rolled out the red carpet, and some of it was the financial deal, and like, we got in, and it's like, 16's an audition. We crushed it. We could have sold that thing out as part of the presale. Not one penny in advertising dollars went towards ticket sales. And people might be like, oh, that's a no-brainer. It's not. It's not in every market.
7: Not
8: it does
7: in
8: not
7: every
8: sell
7: market,
8: out
7: no.
8: in every market. So we proved ourselves in 16. We get it back in 19. 23 again. This last time around was only a two-year bid cycle, and we got it in 28. And for those that are like, that's a slam dunk, no, it's not. Usually it's a four-year cycle, so you have 4 years where you got a chance. We got it again in 28, and that's big. So I think there's a lot of things to consider. You guys know we're partners with Catch Des Moines, Drake mm-hmm. University. This just came out. I mean, it's like, you're a week into this, so it's pretty fresh. But to be put on that list under consideration, I think is awesome. I think it's good to have that option.
7: Yeah, and one of the things that I was thinking about, mm-hmm. Chris, was, okay, let's say this is something you guys do go after, but then the NCAA is like, okay, we're gonna go to Des Moines for this second opening round stuff, but with that, we're gonna lock you into like a 5 or 10 year deal. You guys are the host city of this each and every single year. Yep. But that's gonna not include being able to host the first and second rounds anymore. Like, what would you prefer, right?
8: I think you're right. Like, number one, like, what are the parameters?
7: Yeah. Because I would assume they would want to lock you in for something like that, though, right?
8: I think,
7: like,
8: you have to. I mean, look at Dayton, right? Like, yeah. they have to do this. They got to figure that
7: out.
8: You
7: got to have some ownership behind it.
8: So this is just me personally. So Brian Hart and Trina Flack, I'll give you my comments. My comments are, number one, it'd be tough to turn down something that's locked in for, say, a 5 to 10 year period. I mean, goodness, like, that would be tough to turn down. But at the same time, I kind of wear a different hat in that when you have the true first and second round, it's special. Like, look at the draws that we've had, 16, 19, 23.
9: 16 was incredible.
8: It's amazing.
9: Like, that was
8: like,
9: amazing.
8: Like, it was to a point where we almost didn't have enough room for media because it was like a regional final. In
9: you
8: the
9: had
8: first
9: all
8: and
9: the blue bloods.
8: Come on, Kentucky and Indiana. So I guess personally, like, we really have to take a hard look at that, right? There's business, but I think that's the one thing that the NCAA has seen. You get it every couple years. And not only that, too, which I have not put into the factor, is it's a lot of work, guys. You know, so you have 10 years, and I got Ben sitting here. Wilder, a great tenant. You got the Wolves. The Barnstormers are coming up off the heels of that. You have state tournaments still. There's a lot going on.
9: Concerts.
8: Yeah, so that affects some of it. So, it's a tough one. It's great to be in the mix. It's something we definitely need to consider. Obviously, we'll talk to Brian. We'll talk to Trina. We'll put our heads together. For me personally, I love the true first and second round. I love it every couple years. It works out good with our schedule. In fairness to Ben and the Wild and the Wolves, those years that we have the first and second round in 28, it's difficult because they're out of the building for a long time.
9: Between that state, and you had state tournaments, you got a lot of stuff happening.
8: And whether they're great on the ice or not, like, that could be make or break. March is coming down the stretch run, and like, we love the Wild. They're great. They sell it. They didn't even have a great year, but sales numbers were up, and it's amazing. Like, they put on a show. So no matter how good or bad they are on the ice, and you can't control it in the minor leagues, like, everybody would agree to that. Mm-hmm. It puts them in a tough spot. So to do that every single year, that's another factor. That's the hat that I wear. Right, like, Trina's probably like, come on, like, you know, we'll take 10 years, and I'll take that up with her. But and I think Brian would consider it too. But like, I really do like the true first and second round. I think it's special. I think we've done a good job. I think we're in the mix always. And I don't know. We'll have to talk about it, I guess.
9: I think it just goes to show you, even like you said, being mentioned, having Des Moines in this in a national college basketball writers list of potential cities for this, to have Des Moines mentioned, that it shows. And we've talked about this all the time, Chris, but like, what you guys have done and how well it does here from a ticket standpoint, from how well you guys have handled this and how you've grown from your mistakes. And what I love about having you on, you're open and honest. When there's been problems, there's problems, and you talk about it and they get fixed. But it shows, like, you guys you're in the mix now, man. And we're in the mix here in the city of Des Moines and in the state of Iowa.
8: It's crazy because it's like, do you know how many times we failed on bids, like, to get the men's first and second round? And it's like, I think that's the cool thing. I think how we got this, and like, I'll go back a couple of years. It goes back to Greg Edwards at Catch Des Moines. Greg, like, man, if you knew Greg, like, nobody told him no, right? Like, we were persistent. Like, at least in my time here, I think we had two or three failed bids. And finally, we went to the NCAA. Like, we made a visit to Indy, and they're like, handicap, like, what we're doing. What can we do more? First thing they said is, get more involved. Throw your hat in the ring for more NCAA events. Like, it's way more, like, you know, you have NCAA track championships, you have golf, we did women's basketball, we did volleyball, we did everything. And Greg kept pushing that, and he never gave up. There were times where, and it takes a lot to put these bids in, right? Mm-hmm. Like, it's complicated. So we got it handicapped from the NCAA, we did everything they asked to do, and then I give credit to Polk County. They invested into that building. You guys remember, we opened in the summer of 05. The first video board that we had no HD capability. What's the NCAA want? Money's important, but TV's important too, and it looked lousy. Like, so Polk County invested back, and then in my mind, Catch Des Moines took it to a different level. So we finally succeeded, and like, that's killer, right? Like, we missed it so many times. And I think we're on the map, and I think the reason we're probably mentioned and on that short list for a potential, like, you know, play-in game site is because we've done a really good job. We've embraced the NCAA. Like, look, guys, like, when we have the men's basketball first and second round, this whole town is lit up with signage, colors.
9: Buy-in.
8: They know what's going on. Go to a bigger city. You don't always see that. I'm from Philadelphia. You go there, you get on a cab downtown when they're hosting that.
9: It's a ghost town.
8: They don't even know what's going on. Mm-hmm. So I think it's special. I think it's good to have opportunities there. I think it's something we definitely need to look at because it's cool. Like, to get something guaranteed like that, I think you have to take a look at it. But I do think the true first and second round special.
10: Chris, you touched on it. The progress of this building, and I hear it all the time from visiting teams in the American League, visiting broadcasters in the American League. You'd be amazed at how many broadcasters within the division come here and they say, this is my favorite building to come to.
8: It's awesome.
10: And I think about, you touched on it, this building's over 20 years old now.
8: Yeah, it's crazy.
10: But it doesn't look it. What can you tell us about how you keep a building looking the way it does without any like gigantic overhauls where you're seeing, you know, teams missing games or it being out of commission for a stretch of time?
8: Yeah, Ben, that's a great question. And it's so important because we are over 20 years old. And I think periodically, like over the years, we've had a great capital spending plan, right? Like, and it starts with Polk County. Like, guys, I've been in different facilities with different clients. And, you know, you've been in different places where it's like maybe the city who owns the building doesn't quite get it. They don't want to invest back. This is the opposite here. Polk County gets this. They own that facility. They're proud of it. They put money back into it. Perfect example is 2016. We finally got it. We're like, guys, like we go to the Board of Supervisors and we're like, look, with where we are, video board and some other things, we're not there. We can't get this. They get it. Get a new video board. We get outside boards. Like, look at some of the stuff. Drive by the building. Look at the lighting. All of that stuff is packaged together. And none of that, it doesn't even get off the ground without support from the owner. And that's Polk County. So I give them a ton of credit. And, like, that's why. And, you know, there's a lot more to come, right? Like, we host these state tournaments. Like, we're busy all the time. You know, people ask me, they're like, what's one of the tougher things you have here? Like, what's one of the toughest things that you have to deal with in your job? We have a packed schedule. Yeah. Venue managers all across the way, they would kill to have the problem that I have. Love it. We're packed. But with that, there's a lot of wear and tear. There's still a long way to go. But it starts with Polk County, and, like, it just trickles down. Like, you look at what Catch Des Moines is doing and, like, everything they're bringing in, the tourism dollar, all these people coming in, the NCAA events. But, like, look at the youth sporting events and, like, just other things, conventions. Like, our convention center, like, we're talking about the arena and the sexy stuff with the NCAA events. But our convention center, year in and year out, operates in the black between $500,000 and $800,000. Guys, that's unheard of. A convention center does not operate in the black usually. It operates at a deficit for economic impact. Well, we're operating in the black, and then the economic impact's coming on top of that. So one of the things that I would say, and I've been around to a lot of different places with the company, Philadelphia, London, Ontario, Roanoke, Virginia, and what I would say is special about Des Moines, it's the relationships. Polk County gets along with the city of Des Moines. City of Des Moines and Polk County embrace what we're doing at the facility. You have Greater Des Moines Partnership. Like, mm-hmm. we go on trips for bids, and there are people that stop me, and they're like, it's amazing how well you guys all get along but have different business models.
9: It's investment from special. Everybody.
8: Yep. Yeah, and, like, when we have these big events, and it's not just the NCAA tournament. It's national conferences and different things. It's embraced by everybody. It's seen. You have the Des Moines International Airport that's expanding. It's easier to get to Des Moines. It's awesome, man. I made the joke a long time ago. It's like, give us a chance. If we get them here, we got them.
9: Yep.
8: And that came from Greg Edwards, right?
9: Well, it happens with everybody that comes to the city.
8: Yeah, they're like, this is so cool. There's so much to do. So there's so many different things. So, like, it's just awesome being in the conversation to even talk about this kind of stuff. Go back. Like, seriously, like, we're talking 10 years now. We didn't have an NCAA men's basketball tournament. We were begging for them to come. Mm-hmm. It was like an audition. A group of us, like, all the leaders took it personally. Like, look, we got some really good advice from Suku Radia, Bankers Trust. Goes way back. He's not there anymore. We, myself and Greg Edwards and Angela Conley, went to meet with Suku and were like, look, we need some help. We want to get this tournament handicapped for us. The piece of advice that he gave is you need more strength behind it. He's like, you need an honorary chair. And that's where we went to Dan Houston from Principal Financial. And he's the one that rallied everybody. We did some different things that were outside the box where local folks, like, you guys know, in the NCAA tournament, you don't have sponsorship. Mm-mm. It's their colors, and it's very generic, right?
9: It's like all theirs.
8: But what we did is we used our assets. We used the convention center. We used the tickets that we got to hold back as a host. And we put sponsorship packages together, and that helped pay for the expenses so we could put in an ultra-aggressive bid almost to the point where if we didn't get it in 16, like, we're never going to get it.
9: Yeah.
8: But we needed leaders like that to do it. Man, that's this community. That's why this place is special.
9: General Manager of the Iowa Event Center, Chris Connolly, in studio with us here on the Iowa Sports Radio Network. Another thing, Chris, talking hoops here. It was announced last week, but there hasn't been, like, the official announcement, but Iowa taking on Creighton at the Casey Center.
8: Yeah, super cool. Little bit different in how that got rolled out, and, okay. and that's fine. But I was Iowa versus Creighton's confirmed for Sunday, November 15th. Formal announcement will come out soon. Like, on sale details will come out soon. Like, where we're at. I mean, it's a big game, right, guys? Like, yeah. I'd be shocked if it's not full. So right now, where we are in just getting this thing off the ground, it is considered a neutral site game, you know, although Iowa's right here in our backyard. Mm-hmm. We're basically working with the schools on their allotments and how all that works. The game's confirmed. It's a great date. Early in the season, right? Like, you're 2 weeks into the season and you got – I mean, it should be a heavyweight fight. And yeah. it should be sold out and it'd be a great crowd. And that's something we're looking more at. Like, the NIL stuff, like, there's more opportunities here. Some of these promoters that are coming out, we're working with Mari Hanks again. And
9: he's awesome.
8: He's been great to us. And, like, again, he put this together, right? Iowa Creighton, come on. Like, in any given year, like, that's probably going to sell out. So that's happening Sunday, November 15th. I promise formal details will be coming out soon, but that's kind of where we are.
9: Okay, any TV partnerships yet that you know
8: yeah,
9: of?
8: Yeah, not yet. Like, this one's, like, we're so early in this game, okay. right? Barely in beginning of May. We have no idea what the tip time will be. Like, a lot of things will get sorted out in the next couple months when we figure out who's actually playing that weekend, who's playing that day, who the partner is. You know, a lot of times BTN will take it over. But honestly, Sean, what I would say to this is there's a chance it could be a national broadcast.
9: That'd be nice.
8: BTN.
9: That'd be nice. I know the Wild season has come to an end. The Wolf season has come to an end. You got the Barnstormers happening right now. You got concerts happening. I appreciated the announcement, I think, came out yesterday or a couple days ago. Raw coming in August for WWE. We got a lot of WWE Bench Mob fans out there. Raw is that's an incredible get right there.
8: It's awesome, and it's good timing.
9: We've had SmackDown the last couple of years.
8: August 3rd. You know, it's... If you've seen it, WWE and UFC are combined, right? Yep. It's the same ownership group. So they're not doing nearly as many shows as they had in the past. But it's like the one that we get during the course of the year is a really good date. So it's confirmed for August 3rd, goes on sale next Friday. It's going to be a big one. Again, like, for most people that are into it, it's been, you know, almost a year since they've seen a WWE here. So it's good.
9: SmackDown. I was there. Yeah. I was there.
8: Yep, yep.
9: I had a great time.
8: Yep.
11: So, Chris, Sean and I are both hoping to go to this. I have not been to a WWE show in my entire life. Not one time, not one wrestling show. I think I watched Masked Luchadors at, like, a Des Moines Street Festival I had to go to as a homework assignment. Closest thing I ever got to. Wasn't very big. How tough is it to get WWE in the building?
8: You know, again, this goes back to relationships, right? And, like, we talked about, WWE has been coming here for years. And there was a point in time... before TKO took it over as ownership group, where they were touring a lot more, and we were getting them twice a year. Like, that's how much they love
9: getting Raw and SmackDown all in 1 year.
8: The demand was strong. They love the building. People show up, and so it's not that hard. And honestly, like, through our relationship with WWE, that's how we got UFC, which was huge. Mm-hmm. So the answer to that question is just relationships. You haven't been. You need to go. Sean can show you the ropes.
9: It's a great
8: event. We can help you with that. It's a great event. It's going to be a lot of fun.
9: It's awesome. And I know you got a big concert this weekend. You got some other concerts that are coming up. I think Lil Wayne's coming back. Lil Wayne's coming back to Des Moines with 2 Chainz. That's awesome. So concert season full swing for you.
8: It's awesome, man. And it's a lot of diversity, too. So you mentioned it this weekend. You got Cody Johnson in tomorrow. We'll have over 14,000 in the building. If you haven't gotten tickets yet, you better hurry up and take a look at it, because it's just about sold out. And he puts on a great live show. And on Saturday, too, that'll be a lot of fun. Other things, Luke Bryan in June with WWE. We had a great day. We announced WWE Raw on the same day. And Treaty Oak Revival, who, you know, people who haven't seen them, they played Waterworks last year, and that place was full. So a lot of good stuff. You mentioned Lil Wayne in July and Tyler Childers, like, country.
9: Yeah.
8: He played in Omaha last summer, and we had some people here locally that went over there. He's another one live. Amazing show.
9: I think my interest, Chris, and because I think, like, you guys are never going to, I think, struggle or come across any hiccups when it comes to booking country people or worrying about how many butts are we going to put in the seats for a country artist. I think the hip-hop aspect of things, and we've talked about this.
8: It's great, Sean.
9: But, like, Lil Wayne deciding to come back to Des Moines, was it last year he was here?
8: 2 years.
9: Two years. Yep. And he's bringing 2 Chainz with him now, and for the people that don't know what I'm talking about, it's fine. You're not in the hip-hop world. But this is a massive deal for them to come back to Des Moines. We talk about 2016 when you had Drake as well. Like, I love seeing the big hip-hop acts come here. But I think that it shows that Des Moines supports it because they're coming back again.
8: It's so good. And you and I have talked about this a lot over the years. Like, it's important. Like, you know, we have all the people, club seat holders, premium seat holders, sponsors. Like, you want diversity. Like, dude, we love country. But then to have a Lil Wayne and 2 Chainz as like a co-headliner on that, that's big. Like, Sean, we've talked about this years ago. Like, we couldn't get a sniff at this. And right. Finally, like, what opened the door, what broke everything down was Garth Brooks. Because Garth Brooks, way back in 2016, we ended up doing 6 sellout shows.
9: I was
8: going
9: to say, it wasn't like 6 shows.
8: We had demand for more, but they did not believe enough in the market because they had to get to the next site. There was demand to go to a 7 and maybe 8th, and that caught eyeballs. And that's a Live Nation calling saying, hey, we got an opportunity to bring Drake to Des Moines. And they're like, what do you think? And I'm like, yes. You know,
9: that was an incredible show. Up, right?
8: So Drake sells out, and then it just opens the door for other things. You got Cardi B, Lil Wayne, and some of those others. And, like, you know, I think we're right there. And I think that's a good path to be on. And I think it'll keep coming. We'll get more opportunities. This show is selling great. Like, if you take a look at this tour, Lil Wayne has different openers for it. And for me, like, we have these decisions to make as venue managers. 2 Chainz, more expensive than some of the other support acts. In my mind, it's like, we just had Lil Wayne here 2 years ago with not much support. To add 2 Chainz, more expensive, I'm like, I think we can do that. And now it's selling great.
9: Well, yeah, even it's if you don't deal. Like Lil Wayne, you might like 2 Chainz.
8: 100%.
9: And 2 Chainz out there. So I'm keep the hip-hop concerts coming. I'll be there at every one of them. Chris, anything else that we had a boatload of stuff. Anything we're missing here?
8: No, it's great, guys. I appreciate your guys' support. Ben's here. Like, I can't say enough good things about the tenants that we have in the building. Like I said, the Wild didn't have the greatest season on the ice. But, man, like, it's so impressive on how they sell. And it truly is entertainment. And it's affordable. Mm-hmm. If you haven't been to a Wild game, you better come. Because it's a lot of fun.
9: I just told Ben, like, all right, I need a playoff game. I need a rally towel in my hand. Oh. I need a beer in my hand.
10: We believe in Greg Cronin. We do. I keep saying that. He's worth believing coming. In. Chris, I'd be remiss to having you here. You've talked a lot about relationships, and obviously you're speaking to it. I can speak to it well. How tremendous the relationship that the Iowa Wild have with you and your staff. But you've seen other versions of pro hockey not work here. Why did the Iowa Wild work for so long?
8: It's the organization, Ben. It's Minnesota. It's first class. Man, when we had this opportunity, like, I don't know. Like, this goes back. You guys have been in the building a while now, right? And it's tough because we did have 2 failed teams here, 2 failed ventures, and for various reasons. But it's the organization top down. And like, when I got a phone call saying we have an opportunity to get Minnesota's affiliate to come to Des Moines, are you kidding me? Like, we had to really talk to Polk County because it's like, this isn't their world. It's like, we've tried this twice now.
9: We've tried hockey. It hasn't worked.
8: But I'm like, but here's what's different. Like, you have your owner and all the top executives fly in to meet with the county. They're putting a sales pitch on the county. It's usually the other way around, and that's amazing. So the answer to that is the organization. When you talk about, man, Minnesota, if you have not been up to XL Energy Center, you're missing out. I mean, it's amazing. That is a building that was built for hockey sight lines. It's a state of hockey. You think wrestling here, that's hockey up there. So that organization, first class, in my mind, you know, I look back however many years, we were so lucky to get that. So we love having you guys in the building. And, like, look at this. Like, you guys are in the playoffs fighting, won a first round, into the second round, playing maybe the best team in the league. And then you take a look at the other tenants. Like, look at the Wolves. Ton of success. Crazy. Like, ton of injuries. They get out of the first round. It's just, man, it is about relationships. It's great being so close to the parent clubs. It really is. You get a ton of support. You get to see some really good talent here in Des Moines. And you can't ask for much more. Like, that's what we got. You got the Barnstormers. Like, we are so lucky. You talk about a full schedule, and a lot of it is because of the relationships. Minnesota Wild took a gamble on us, and I think it's really worked out.
9: Chris, appreciate you coming in studio here on a Friday. A lot of good information, a lot of good stuff, and answered some questions. I tried to, on some of them, right?
8: You guys are good. Yeah. I always tell you the truth.
9: I love it. Chris Connolly, General Manager of the Iowa Event Center, in studio with us. Always good talking to you, sir. Appreciate you coming in here on a Friday. 515-284-5966. You can tweet at us at OffTheBenchKXNO. 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
2: 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Next week on Netflix, seasons 1 and 2 of the former Hulu comedy Everyone is Doing Great, season 4 of Mark Rober's Crunch Labs, as well as season 2 of Pop Culture Jeopardy with host Colin Jost. Next Tuesday, the season 2 launch of the Netflix adult animation series Devil May Cry, the premiere of the documentary Marty, Life is Short, on the life and career of comedian Martin Short, and the documentary Untold UK, Jamie Vardy. 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
4: Love that sound, don't you, Shay?
5: There, you know, Ben, there are times. 4:32 here on the Iowa Sports Radio Network. Sean Roberts, Ben Gissason, play-by-play voice of the Iowa Wild. Connor Ferguson with you until 5 o'clock this evening. There are times I hear that song and I absolutely, I cringe, man. I cringe. I hate everything about that song. I hear it and I want to punch somebody. Yeah,
4: body just goes rigid. You start to flex a little bit.
5: Oh, it's just it's
4: clutching your fist.
5: It's the absolute worst. it really is. Nothing from Jason. Well, they got a home game tonight. He did say he would hop on with us at 4:30.
6: He's probably busy. Something probably came up.
5: I'll shoot him a text.
4: Out of respect to Jason, you guys have had to call me a couple of times too on game days to get on. So I'm gonna give Jason some backup on this one as a fellow on the play by play fraternity. I gotta back another PBP guy here.
6: Just my experience with working for the Barnstormers is if there's something that's gonna go wrong at any point in the week, it's during the home.
5: It's during the game.
4: Oh yeah, for sure. The amount of things that pop up randomly on a game day where you're like, why couldn't this have happened on Tuesday, where I would have had oceans of time to handle this, but it's got to come, and it's usually late too. Like, this is actually the perfect window for it, because what is their game at 7 o'clock?
5: Yeah.
4: Oh yeah, this is, you think you're done, you got your day set,
5: he's and probably prepping,
4: there's a phone
5: bit, yep,
4: there's a phone call that comes in and you're like, this person doesn't call me at this time on a game day, so you know before you slide it over to accept it that your world's about to probably get flipped upside down.
5: Yeah, Benny, what goes in, you know, because on the play-by-play side, like, what does your game day look like, right? Like, outside, like, let's say you're at home, you're here in Des Moines. What does a game day look like for you?
4: Yeah, I'm usually there, if let's say it's a 7 o'clock
5: yeah,
4: game.
5: Yeah, 7 o'clock Friday night
4: yeah,
5: game.
4: Yeah, and that usually means we've had some lead time. So, like, it's been a normal week where we've just been practicing during the week. It can vary depending on what we're doing the night before. If we were coming in from somewhere, maybe I don't come in till later in the day. I try to do a lot of work on the bus on the night prior to that game so I can maybe sleep a little bit. But on a normal Friday, I'm in at probably anywhere between probably 7:30 and 9 a.m., get your interviews done right away. Sometimes you gotta wipe some cobwebs off some guy's eyes in the morning. They're very gracious with me in doing interviews, preparing for the broadcast that night, get all your content in. There's also the team services side of my job where I'm going to be making sure guys get their tickets, players' wives get their tickets. And then it's just basically a lot of preparing for the broadcast. I'll update my charts that I have, notes, make sure I know the team that's coming in, what's helpful in the American League. You play the same team so many times. There are nights I wouldn't need to do homework because I've seen the Rockford Ice Hogs for the millionth time. So it's two camps. It's really broadcast and then team services. And then there's various videos, like there's a keys to the game segment that I'll shoot that'll go up that'll give you a quick 90 seconds on what fans should be watching for that night. And there's more to do at home than there is to do on the road. On the road, it's pretty much just broadcast. So,
5: and then you do it, then you get a, then, you know, we'll get a radio interview. We'll be like, Benny, what deals you got going on down at the Casey Center tonight?
4: Bingo. Bingo. Usually right around this time. It's perfectly cute. Yes.
5: All right. Jason Kemp, play-by-play voice of the Iowa Cubs, joins us now. What's up, buddy? You putting out fires?
7: Yeah, you know, when we're at home, guys, it's tough. No, I actually got stuck with our manager, Marty Peavy, going over the roster changes for today. Had my phone on silent.

0: comment out of respect for him and missed a call from people I should be equally respectful of. So I apologize.
1: I took it personal. I was like, he doesn't want to talk about this Notre Dame-Wisconsin matchup to kick off the season. You're scared.
0: Well, you're absolutely correct about that. I don't know. Everybody's brand new in Madison this year, beside the coaching staff, which has kind of let us down so far. So I am not really looking forward to that. I just saw that they announced the game time, and we should be on a flight home from Columbus that day. So maybe I'll be spared of the gory details, depending on how that one goes.
1: Night game at Lambeau. Gotta love it to start
0: right.
1: The season. All right, buddy, before we get to what's happening with the Iowa Cubs, I just wanted to get your thoughts on what the big club is doing. 15 in a row now at Wrigley. They're on absolute fire. Thoughts on what's happening in Chicago?
0: It's incredible, and I think the real storyline here is that every once in a while in baseball, when you have this long season, you find teams that just go on this special run where no matter what happens, injury-wise, whatever the game looks like through the first seven or eight innings, they find a way to pull out a win, and they do it a bunch of times in a row. It happened with Milwaukee last year, much to the chagrin of the Cubs, and now the Cubs are kind of doing the same thing. What's been really incredible is that they've had 24 pitchers this year pitch in Chicago, 14 of those guys, whether because they were doing rehab here or they were actually on the AAA roster, have been here in Iowa. So it's pretty incredible what Craig Counsell has done. The fact that they're winning despite all of these bullpen arms and starting pitchers going down. And the guys who come back here from Chicago have talked about how great Alex Bregman has been for that clubhouse and how everybody loves Moises Ballesteros in his rookie year. And it just sounds like, to borrow just a phrase you hear every day now, the vibes are really high at Wrigley Field.
1: Benny, I'm sure you get that kind of in the hockey locker rooms.
2: Yeah, there's no question. And there's so much excitement, especially in the locker room. And when you feel like you know what you can do every night like that, there's this us against the world mentality. And when you're cooking like that, life's pretty good.
1: Jason, you mentioned the amount of pitchers. Do you think that they got to go out and add somebody?
0: Have to is hard to say when you've won this many games in a row, isn't it? But I think everybody wants to win in the regular season, but if you're the Chicago Cubs, you want to win in October. And in order to match up with the Dodgers, to match up with the Padres, who are really good again, to make sure you win the division, it feels like at some point you've got to add a top-of-the-rotation arm who can go win you a couple of playoff games. And that could be Shota Imanaga this year. He looks like a different pitcher. He wasn't happy with the way he pitched last year in the postseason. But who knows if Matthew Boyd is back healthy? Is Justin Steele healthy? So it seems like, based on the reports out of Chicago, they're at least poking around already, because maybe you have to strike while the iron's hot with all of these teams dealing with pitching injuries as well, that you don't want to be the team who's waiting until the deadline and there aren't as many good options available. But you've heard Freddy Peralta, if the Mets keep struggling, which would be ironic after the Cubs fans were chanting his name in another uniform last year in a playoff start at Wrigley. You've heard of Joe Ryan, of course, from Minnesota. I think those are kind of the big fish out there.
1: In Iowa, at least 3-7 in the last 10. What's happening here with the iCubs?
0: It's a situation where all of those pitchers going up to help the big league club, as you would anticipate, sort of hurts the AAA team. A couple of weeks ago, we only had two starting pitchers on the roster.
1: Oh boy.
0: Which
1: sounds
0: makes
1: familiar.
0: It hard to get through a six-game series. Yeah. And now we have a little bit more depth, but you're finding this roster churn of, okay, this guy got hurt in the big leagues. Now we have to send two guys up to replace him. And when those guys work, they get optioned to minor league baseball. They get 3 days to report. And a new guy goes up to the big leagues who could have pitched for you that night. So it's a struggle finding guys to throw innings. We had to throw a catcher in a tie game in extra innings a week ago. Those are some of the things that come with being in AAA, right? So the pitching staff has given up the most home runs in minor league baseball. That's hard to overcome in some of these ballparks you play in AAA where the ball is flying. But all in all, the offense has been really good. And they've been down the last couple of days, but they've kind of carried the water. And hopefully that evens out as you get into the middle part of the season. But 22-year-old Pedro Ramirez has been outstanding. He was the International League Player of the Month for April. He leads the league in RBI as far as guys who are still in AAA at the moment. So he's been really exciting. He won a gold glove in minor league baseball last year. So still a lot of reasons to come on out to the ballpark, because there is a lot of individual talent here, even if the team isn't winning as much as they'd like to.
2: Jason, no matter the sport, minor league sports, whether you got a baseball bat or a hockey stick in your hand, I think the foibles are the same. The minute I heard 3-7, I went, well, I bet you a lot of guys are up with Chicago. Lo and behold, your answer sure. was exactly that.
0: Yeah, you know how it is.
2: In the American Hockey League, you deal with the same thing. I'm curious, from the baseball standpoint, the teams that do manage to have success through all of those different transactions, are there themes? Because I think there are themes to the American League with teams that manage to generate that success despite all the transactions. Do you have any thoughts on that from the baseball side?
0: Sure. There's a lot of similarities between AAA baseball and obviously the AHL and just the way the organization sort of works. But I think it's a little bit different in that you kind of want the way to be good through all of those moves are that you have a good base of young guys who are not quite ready, or the organization is not quite ready to have on that shuttle back and forth from Des Moines to Chicago. So if you have a foundation of everyday players and pitchers who are still too young to maybe impact the big league team yet, or they don't want to start the service time clock on those guys, then you have the ability to be good even while the veteran guys are going back and forth. And I think the iCubs do have that this year. It's just trying to get those guys to be able to play consistently to the level that we've seen that they're capable of doing. So I think that's probably the best answer I can give, is that you have a good stable of young, talented guys who are really good at AAA, but maybe not quite ready, for whatever the reason is, to go up and help the big league team.
1: Jason Kempf, play-by-play voice of the Iowa Cubs, joining us here on the Iowa Sports Radio Network. Jason, you guys are home this week. You got tonight, tomorrow, and Sunday at home as well. Tonight is outdoors night. Are you fishing? You shooting deer? What's happening out there?
0: Well, I'm not doing any of those things. I don't think anybody in the ballpark is allowed to do either of those either. I'll have to check the guidelines.
1: Yeah.
0: But we do have a bunch of folks from the Iowa DNR out here, including one guy that I'm interviewing who developed an app that kind of tells you where to fish for what in the state of Iowa. So that'll be fun. I think he's joining me in the top of the second. They're also doing a kids tackle box giveaway, sponsored by the Iowa DNR. So if you come out with your kids to watch fireworks after the game, get here early and make sure you get that children's tackle box so that they're ready to learn about fishing as well. But yeah, we're here at home this weekend against Columbus. The big homestand, next time we're at home, 2 weeks from now, Memphis comes to town, which is a Cardinals affiliate, so you get that rivalry reignited. They're the best team in the league right now, and the weather's starting to get warmer, so we're expecting some big nights here at the ballpark.
1: There you go. All right, buddy. Appreciate you joining us. Glad you didn't have to put out any fires and you're just getting roster updates. Have a good call tonight, and we'll catch up soon.
0: Yeah, I sincerely apologize again. I know this is going to ruin my reputation, but I will try to rebuild it over time. And I'm sure we'll speak before Notre Dame romps Wisconsin.
1: Absolutely. Thanks, absolutely. Appreciate you, buddy. Jason Kempf, play-by-play voice of the Iowa Cubs, joining us here on Off the Bench. Here on a Good Vibes Friday, they got Outdoors Night tonight. You got Mental Health Awareness tomorrow, and then it's Mother's Day on Sunday. What do you get your mom at the ballpark? What do you get for her? What do you think?
2: Cracker Jacks.
1: Cracker Jacks?
2: Can't miss. Who doesn't love Cracker
1: Ma,
2: Jacks?
1: Ma, here's a hot dog. Right, here's a hot dog and a beer. That's a good.
2: You're just trying to get the vendor discussion going. Yeah,
1: right, I'm trying to hot dog. Oh, that right? I think
2: pretty
1: I could.
2: Good.
1: I think I could be a put me as a vendor at the Casey Center.
2: That actually seems like a decent idea for the Iowa Cubs, like Sean Roberts as a hot dog vendor night.
1: That could be. I don't know. It depends, right, Connor? Depends.
3: Always depends. Always
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3: depends.
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1: I would like to do the hot dog gun. 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
7: On 235 westbound from downtown to the West Mixmasters, a 7-minute drive. 235 eastbound downtown to the East Mixmasters should take you 5 minutes. Urban Loop westbound from the East Mixmaster to 141.9 and the Urban Loop westbound 141 to the West Mixmaster 5. That's 2 minutes delay.
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1: 4:50 here on a Good Vibes Friday. Sean Roberts, Ben Gisselson, play-by-play voice of the Iowa Wild, filling in for Lucas Strain today. Connor Ferguson with you for a little bit longer. All right, I'm going to go through. Lucas sent me his bets for the notebook, brought to you by Unjuiced. All right, Connor, I'm gonna fly through them here. So this is from Lucas Strain. He sent me his picks. He's taking the San Antonio Spurs -4.5. He's taking the Minnesota Timberwolves +4.5. 1.5, and he's taking the under of 216.5. So he's got a lot. He's bets against each other's team there. I don't know what he's doing, but anyway,
0: I think that's an unjuiced play.
1: It's probably an unjuiced play. Look at you, Connor. That a boy. All right. His baseball stuff's all over the place here. He's got the under. He's going no runs in the first inning. White Sox Mariners, the game that he's actually going to be attending.
0: Good old Nerfy.
1: He's got the under 8 as far as the total in the White Sox Mariners game. He's taking Colson Montgomery over 1.5 total bases. He's taking the New York Mets money line against the Arizona Diamondbacks. He's taking the over in the A's Orioles game, and he's taking the Red Sox money line against Tampa Bay. So there, that's what's in Lucas's notebook. Brought to you by Unjuiced. I did it. I'm not going back and re-saying it. Check it out on the podcast via the free, new, and improved iHeartRadio app. Connor, your power play, sir.
0: Power play's easy. We're riding through the Blade Gang, and we're going with Buffalo again. I think they're 4-0 or 5-0 in the power
1: like
0: play.
1: That. Playoffs. Yeah, you're that. Riding the Sabres wave this point.
0: Living vicariously through those guys.
1: It looks like an absolute great time. My bookmark today, because I'm the only one, right? You're out.
0: Yep.
1: Lucas lost last night, so he's out of the bookmark. I'm going to take the White Sox +4. At -508 odds, I'm betting $17.13 to win $20.50.
0: Can't wait for it.
1: I'm all that's left. You know how mad Lucas will be if I, like, I don't think I'll ever win again, but because this whole segment thing, the bookmark was his idea, and I am the only one that's ever completed this and won it.
0: Well, you guys had a gladiator brawl at the end on the last day.
1: The last day. We both made it to the last day, and I had the Bulls. I'll never forget it. I had the Bulls +28.5, and at one point in that game, they were down 50, and they came back to cover the 28.5 points by 28. A half a point is how I won the bookmark, and Lucas lost on like a last second layup type thing. It was incredible. It was great stuff. All right, Connor, backlash.
0: Yeah, backlash.
1: Backlash.
0: Backlash. So Danhausen says if you don't watch Backlash, you're cursed. So I think Lucas is getting cursed this weekend. There's no chance he watches Backlash.
1: I don't think the Knicks are up 2-0.
0: Well, Danhausen works some.
1: He did
0: ways.
1: Uncurse the Knicks.
0: Yes, he's now
1: because he got paid to.
0: He's taking cameos to curse the Knicks' enemies.
1: You a WWE guy, Ben?
2: Not current WWE. Okay. I like the Stone Cold Steve Austin
1: Attitude
2: era.
1: Yeah.
2: I could go a little bit into that. I could dabble a little bit. Remember when back when my sports knowledge had more latitude. Now it's pretty straight.
1: 98% hockey.
2: Yep,
1: right?
2: Exactly. But once upon a time, there's another I could talk a little wrestling.
1: There's another 2% there. I like it. Oh, man. I'll dabble in some Backlash, I think, this week. I got the ESPN Unlimited plan that I didn't even know I had, so there's that.
0: It's pricey.
1: I had no idea I had it until WrestleMania, and it was like, oh, I can just log in here? Okay. I got it. Didn't even know I had it. Benny, thank you so much, buddy. Always good seeing you, chatting with you. Appreciate you co-hosting today on a Friday.
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1: 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Off-season projects. All right, everyone.
2: Thanks a ton, guys.
1: 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Have a great Mother's Day on Sunday. We're back on Monday. Talk at 2. Peace.
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13: On I-235 westbound from downtown to the West Mixmasters, a 7-minute travel time. Urban Loop westbound, East Mixmaster to 141 and 9. Urban Loop westbound, 141 to the West Mixmaster, a 4-minute trip, a minute of delay. And 35 north from the East Mixmaster to Ankeny should take you 5 minutes.
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0: talking about Boise State and their blue turf and how they're going to be selling parts of it. Obviously, it's going to be something that Boise State fans, maybe even fans of blue turf like Alec, would want to own. I personally am not that interested in it as long as they're replacing it with another blue field. Might be interested in buying it if I could say, see that? It's the last blue field that Boise State ever had. Sounds to me, though, like they're never going to go away from this because it's now part of their identity.
1: You got to keep the blue turf.
0: Got to keep the blue turf.
1: You have to.
0: John says, the one sports item I would buy if I could would be the last out ball that Anthony Rizzo caught in Game 7 of the 2016 World Series. I don't know how much that ball would be worth. That's got to be super expensive.
1: Yeah, I wonder where that is. It's got to be in the Hall of Fame or the Cubs Hall of Fame
0: or somewhere.
1: Yeah.
0: Or Anthony Rizzo has it.
1: Listen, I hated that moment. It's one of the five worst moments in my life. That being said, I do think it's really cool that Rizzo understood the significance of the baseball and he put it in his back pocket immediately after catching it.
0: I'm looking it up right now.
1: Where is the baseball? Chase Reese tweets into the show that he would expect nothing less from those sickos from Lincoln, Nebraska, talking about the Cornhuskers selling the troughs from the men's restroom as they're renovating their football stadium.
0: Yeah, that's so disgusting. I did find out that, yes, Anthony Rizzo immediately knew the value or the significance of the ball, and he kept it, put it in his pocket, and then gifted it to Tom Ricketts, the Cubs chairman.
1: Well, I'm sure a lot of Cubs fans are happy that he owns it now.
0: So it's in the possession of the Chicago Cubs organization. You know, even as I think about it, I don't think I saw that ball in all the displays at CubsCon. And this was celebrating the 10-year anniversary of the World Series win.
1: It's got to be preserved somewhere.
0: It's got to be. But man, over the break, Alec, we started kind of talking, obviously, about strange sports memorabilia. I would consider a used men's urinal trough from Nebraska's football stadium to be really strange.
1: Or unique.
0: It's both. Strange, unique. Gross is another word I would use to describe it. But there are some strange, unique, and gross other sports memorabilia things out there that have been actually paid big money for. You want to hear some of them?
1: Is any of them a boxer's mouth guard?
0: No, but Joe Frazier's jock strap sold for over $10,000 at an auction 10 years ago. He wore it during the fight of the century in 1971.
1: Can't say I'd want that.
0: A piece of gum that Luis Gonzalez chewed. A fan paid $10,000 for that.
1: Now, that's kind of funny. I would want that.
0: What's the significance of that?
1: Luis Gonzalez is the one who hit the game-winning walk-off against Mariano Rivera in the 2001 World Series.
0: Sure, I want his ball. I want something from that. Why is this chewed gum?
1: Because he blew a bubble before or during that at-bat at some point. Hmm. That's cool.
0: God, if it's that piece of gum, what if it's just a piece of gum that
1: he chewed? It has to be that piece of gum.
0: That would be really hard to prove it's that piece of gum.
1: Yes, but if you can get it authenticated and you have it in some sort of case, come on, that's pretty cool.
0: But authenticated, I'm taking his word for it. This dude could have sold 10 of these. He's just back there chewing bubblicious and then spitting it out and saying, yeah, that was the piece of gum.
1: Yeah.
0: I don't know. Would you pay $24,000 for Jeff Nelson's bone chips that were removed from surgery on his elbow?
1: No, probably not.
0: That's somebody did.
1: I don't want other human beings' body parts in my possession. Seems very like, what is it called when you eat people? Cannibalism? Seems very cannibalistic.
0: Somebody bought Tom Seaver's toothpick for $440, a toothpick used by him in his warm-up jacket. Somebody else owns Ty Cobb's dentures.
1: Yeah.
0: They were sold for $7,475 way back in 1999 as part of the Barry Halper collection.
1: Could I get a cigar that was smoked by Babe Ruth?
0: I am not seeing that.
1: That's one that I would buy if I had the money to afford such a thing.
0: You could own Curt Schilling's bloody sock.
1: I hate that moment.
0: That was sold for over $92,000.
1: Yeah, if I was a Red Sox fan, that's definitely something that I would want. I hate that moment a lot, but because I hate the 04 Red Sox a lot.
0: If Nebraska is selling their urinal trough, you could own Art Modell's toilet used by the former Cleveland Browns owner. Boy, there's a lot of metaphors there, considering that the Browns have mostly been a franchise that has been in the toilet their entire existence.
1: It's true.
0: I just went to your powder room. What's the deal with that toilet? It was Art Modell's. Did you like it? It flushed really efficiently, much like the Browns do every season.
1: Yeah.
0: You could own Andre Agassi's ponytail.
1: Wait, time out. The ponytail itself or
0: yes.
1: The rubber band that held the
0: no.
1: ponytail together?
0: The ponytail itself. He used to have long hair, and this is what's surprising to me. I guess that some of it was real because he put it in a ponytail, cut his hair off, and then sold it. But Andre Agassi, I think famously, that some of that was fake hair. Like he was wearing a toupee while playing tennis.
1: Bill Self is rumored to have been wearing a toupee for years. I would like to buy that if it really is a toupee that Bill
0: See,
1: Self
0: I thought
1: wears.
0: I thought Bill Self had hair replacement surgery.
1: Whatever. If Bill Self does actually wear a toupee, this is like a classic online rumor. That would be a funny thing to own.
0: Joe Boo's bobblehead.
1: Who's?
0: Joe Boo from the movie Major League.
1: Oh, sorry.
0: The fictional character. His fictional voodoo doll became a real-life collectible. Somebody bought it.
1: Yeah, that's fun.
0: I would want to have that.
1: That's fun and that's cool.
0: Here's another signed urinal. A urinal signed by NFL Hall of Famer Barry Sanders. Why is Barry Sanders signing a urinal to begin with?
1: Maybe it was one from the Lions locker room. There's a lot of guys out there who feel like the peak moment of their life would be putting a urinal in their house.
0: Oh, it was from the Pontiac Silverdome. So they sold it and said Barry Sanders sign it. I wonder if they're going to have famous Nebraska players sign these urinals that they're getting out of Memorial Stadium.
1: Not urinals, troughs.
0: Troughs, whatever.
1: There's a difference.
0: I guess there is a difference. You're
1: a
0: right.
1: A big one. Ugh, gross.
0: You could buy a jar of Red Sox beard clippings from the 2013 Fear the Beard Boston Red Sox team.
1: Yeah, I hate that team a lot, too.
0: Oh, my God. Jose Canseco once said that he was going to auction off his detached middle finger.
1: Can I buy any of Jose Canseco's used needles?
0: Oh, fire. That would be kind of funny.
1: Not sanitary, not safe, probably can't buy, but would buy if possible. That'd be a fun thing to have.
0: I just tried to get more information on this Luis Gonzalez piece of bubble gum. It was sold for in an auction that benefited a high school in Minnesota.
1: Awesome.
0: But it doesn't say whether or not it was the piece of gum. You could have bought a Twinkie autographed by David Price back in 2012.
1: Yeah, David Price. What a name pull that was.
0: Right?
1: Remember when he was awesome and then he signed with the Red Sox and he was horrible? And then he went to the Dodgers and he was meh? Wow, David Price. I did not expect that name to be brought up today.
0: A gallon jug of the Michael McJordan barbecue sauce from McDonald's.
1: Yeah, that'd be a fun thing to have.
0: A former owner of a McDonald's in North Dakota happened to save a gallon jug of the McJordan barbecue sauce. 20 years later, he wonders how much it's worth. He put it on eBay in 2012 and got almost $10,000 for it.
1: Have you ever had a McRib?
0: Yeah, I'm not a fan.
1: I've never had the McRib. It's not back right now.
0: Yeah, I was going to say, don't get people excited about that because people that love the McRib, they love it. Would you want a baseball that was signed by Pete Rose with the message, "I'm sorry I shot JFK"?
1: So Pete Rose admitted to killing JFK?
0: He's also signed baseball saying, "I'm sorry I bet on baseball and I'm sorry I broke up the Beatles." I might want a baseball that says, "I'm sorry I bet on baseball."
1: I think Pete Rose is a generationally bad person.
0: Yeah.
1: Not a Pete Rose guy.
0: What are some things that are on sale right now?
1: Can I get Tiger Woods' bumper from his car accident when he rammed into the mailbox?
0: Nope. I've looked up a small, and I'm relying some on AI and Google to guide me to what might be on sale right now. Would you want to try your hand at a Sotheby's NBA game-worn jersey mystery box? In other words, you're going to bet on a jersey. You know it's going to be from the NBA. You know it's going to be game-worn, but you have no idea who it is.
1: So I could get someone like LeBron James, or I could get someone like Brian Scalabrine?
0: Yeah. You're really rolling the dice.
1: I mean, you're definitely not going to get someone great, but still, game-worn NBA jersey is a cool thing to have.
0: On the other hand, if you're going to do something like this, Sotheby's, you'd better have in the mix the chance to get like a LeBron or something.
1: Yeah.
0: A 2025 Panini Certified Stitches in Time quad patch.
1: That's a card?
0: Yeah. Those Panini
1: Those cards. Panini cards are pretty impressive.
0: Yep.
1: Would you ever want a piece of ivy from Wrigley?
0: You know what would be cool? And I don't know how you... And I, do they do this? Another thing we might have to look up. If I could get it and grow it, boom. And you could say, look at this beautiful ivy wall. It literally came from the ivy from Wrigley Field.
1: That's what I'm saying. I feel like if you're a Cubs fan, that'd be a cool thing to do. Ivy grows like crazy, too. That you definitely can't get it. But if you could, that wouldn't be the worst thing in the world to have. A foul pole that kind of goes off of the line of the goalpost in football. If you could get a piece of a foul pole, that's a cool thing to own.
0: I'm still looking up the Wrigley Field ivy.
1: I don't think you can buy that.
0: You can buy grow your own kits that use the same species of ivy. Well, I don't want that. And in 2016, the Cubs did offer just over 2,000 specially packed and authenticated leaves from that World Series team for $200 each.
1: It's not that expensive. I mean, it is, but if the Cubs ever replaced the baskets that people like PCA hit fraudulent home runs into.
0: Don't even do that. The basket's there. It's always been there.
1: Replaced the basket and put new baskets there.
0: I love the basket idea. I would buy some and we'd have it in the garage.
1: Yeah, that's
0: but
1: what
0: having
1: I'm saying.
0: Said that.
1: And you could like throw stuff up in there. Like it could be a garbage
0: bin.
1: Stop
0: calling that a fraudulent home run.
1: I mean, it's not fraudulent because he hit it out. But naturally, it was a home run in one ballpark. But Aaron Judge has built a career on doing that.
0: Exactly.
1: Aaron Judge, by the way, has not built a career on doing that. He's a very, very talented home run hitter. I just wanted to make that joke.
0: Well, there is a short porch there.
1: It is a short porch, yes.
0: Very short porch.
1: Yes.
0: So what kind of Cardinal stuff would you want?
1: That's unique.
0: Yeah.
1: I have dirt from the Busch Stadium warning track. I think that would be cool. I talked about the mechanical scoreboard. I think that's one that would be unique to have. The foul pole. I think if they ever replace the foul poles, that's a unique thing that you could own. See, like you could say a base or a ball, a bat, batting gloves, things like that. Those aren't that unique to me. Like everyone wants that type of stuff. Like I have batting gloves that are signed by Albert Pujols right now. That he wore. Like, everyone wants that, right? But not a lot of people may want a foul pole or a used trough.
0: And this is not the first time you mentioned, like, a foul pole or a goal post. I guess I'm trying to figure out what would I do with it.
1: Like, they would cut it up into smaller pieces, yeah.
0: Obviously.
1: It would just be a cool, like, display piece.
0: But see, I want to do something like make a lamp out of it.
1: Or, yeah, you can do things with it, but you get the idea that, like, it's not just a signed baseball.
0: Right. 515-284-5966. Joe, good morning. Happy Friday.
2: Happy Friday, absolutely. Bussy, you'll appreciate this. I set out as my goal to get something signed by every retired number for the St. Louis Cardinals, and I finally completed it last year. I got a Dizzy Dean signed vinyl record.
1: That's awesome.
2: And, yeah, because he had his own little folk bluegrass band after he retired. But there's something I've been chasing, and it's an SGA card that has a gold patch from this year's jersey on it, because him, Mobley, and Stephon Castle all wore a gold logo man on their jerseys because they ordered one for the MVP. Of the year and defensive player of
1: yes.
2: the year. And I put $1,000 chasing this SGA card because it's a retirement card. So if I could buy something, that'd be the thing I'd want.
1: Yeah, that would be a cool card to own because that's like a, I don't know how many of them there are. There cannot be more than like 100 of them at most.
2: That's a one-on-one.
1: Yeah, then that's valuable. That's very valuable.
2: Yeah, so like I said, that's a retirement item that, you know, trying to break it out of a box. And I know Joe Knapp tried to do the same thing at Jay's Seating Hobby. It's the only one still out there. The Mobley and the Stephon Castle have already been found.
1: Yeah, you got to find that other one. Joe, if you find it, let us know.
2: Oh, yeah. Okay, buddy.
0: Thanks, Joe.
1: Bye, Joe. Have a great weekend.
0: This has been a fun rabbit hole to go down, though. Because there are some bizarre things that you can collect.
1: I would
0: do you
1: like
0: know somebody
1: piece-
0: owns a piece of Mike Tyson, Evander Holyfield's ear when Mike Tyson bit it off?
1: That plays off of the mouth guard that we started this with. You have a piece of the old Toton Coliseum hardwood court, don't you?
0: We have two different pieces that are big enough. We made two high top tables out of them.
1: That's unique. That's like owning part of the Boise State Blue Turf. That's cool to me.
0: But it's really cool. And I'm getting a little frustrated, but yet I understand he's so busy. 5-0, we have one that we've already, you know, lacquered and made into a table that we use during game days in the garage.
1: Yeah.
0: The other tabletop, we've been collecting signatures on. We still have yet to, and it's not laminate, it's epoxy. We have yet to epoxy it, and I guess in a way that's a good thing. We can continue gathering signatures on it. But at some point, I would like our signed table to make a debut as well.
1: Yeah. No, that's cool. But is that unique? Like, don't you think every Cyclone fan or every Hawkeye fan would like a piece of the court? I'll tell you what a lot of people would like if you're an Iowa fan. When they get to the point of replacing the hardwood inside Carver Hawkeye, the section of that court that has the 22 sticker on painted on it.
0: That would be worth so much money.
1: Yeah.
0: So much money.
1: Yeah. Now, I don't know if that 22 is just a sticker or if it's painted on there.
0: God, I would think at this point they've painted it, but
1: I would imagine
0: that's something we can ask Jan Jensen when we talk to her next week. She's going to be on the show.
1: Sweet. Yeah, that's something that I think a lot of people would want. And that's not like super unique, like the troughs, for example. But that would be a really cool thing to have. I also think it would be cool to have, for example, Florida has its basketball court named after Billy Donovan, or Duke has its named after Coach K. If you could get the section of the court that has the coach's logo, signature, whatever, that would be a cool thing to own too. Like that's the
0: that
1: part
0: would be
1: of
0: really
1: the,
0: big though, wouldn't it?
1: Yeah, but that's the part of the court you would want.
0: 515-284-5966. Dave, happy Friday. What's up?
3: Good morning, guys. Hey, I really love that idea of Ivy, to be honest, being a backyard person and always trying to come up with something cool for the yard. You might not be able to buy it, but ivy is a plant that if you trim a stem and treat it right, and you water, put it in water and stuff, it can grow roots and take root. So I'm not suggesting you go cut a piece of ivy yourself off the wall at a game. I'm sure that's breaking rules, but I'm just saying there's ways. So, something to think about.
1: Yeah, if you took a tour of Wrigley Field and they let you walk the warning track in the outfield and you were able to sneak a pole.
0: Yeah.
1: That would be the only way that I think you could effectively do it. But I do agree with you, Dave. I do agree with you, Dave.
0: Dave, are you interested in like, oh, and he just hung up. I was going to ask him if he's interested in buying the kit where you can buy, you know, similar to or the
1: it's
0: same
1: not the same,
0: species.
1: Though.
0: It's not.
1: But like I was saying earlier with the ivy at Wrigley, and kind of like Dave hinted at, ivy grows very easily. It's not a hard thing to have to maintain. So if you were able to get it and you were able to culture it properly, I'm sure you could get it to grow pretty well in your home or your yard or wherever you wanted it to be.
0: 515-284-5966. Richard, welcome to the first quarter. What's up?
4: Hey, thanks for taking my call. You guys have a great and safe weekend. I think one of the greatest things to ever own would be the saddle from Secretariat in the Belmont.
1: That's State. A great call.
0: Yeah. Because almost every horse now running is some sort of descendant of his.
4: Exactly. I totally agree, Heather.
0: Yeah.
1: That's a good one. Or even just a horseshoe.
0: Yep. Anything from Secretariat would be really
1: and
0: cool.
1: And that's kind of unique, too. Like, a saddle is unique. How many people are like, oh, yeah, I want a saddle? Or a horseshoe? Probably not a lot.
0: 515-284-5966. Another Joe's calling in. Good morning, Joe. What's up?
5: Hey, I missed part of the conversation, so sorry if it was talked about already, but I heard the Wrigley Field Ivy memorabilia, and I had a story. My wife and I went to a concert at Wrigley Field a couple years ago, and we don't have the same taste in music, so I was only, like, okay with going because it was at Wrigley Field and I'm a huge Cubs fan, so I literally just kind of stared there looking on the field and in the stadium. But on the way out, I was like touching the ivy, and I think they wanted, maybe I did, I can't remember, wanted to like grab one, and security yelled at me, so I tried to get some memorabilia. I know it's probably, well, it's obviously not allowed, but
1: you're lucky you didn't get shot.
5: That would be a good place to die on Wrigley.
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17: 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Blood Trails.
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21: Las Vegas, off we go. Mike Klum is the VP of Operations at Circus Sports. Mike, Trent, and Ken, thanks for coming on. I'm guessing that Vegas would love to have the Tuesday, Wednesday of the NCAA, I guess, the play-in rounds. I'm guessing Vegas would find a home for that, right?
22: Pretty confident that if there's one other city chosen, it's going to be Las Vegas. There's just a lot of venues you could offer up. You could offer up Thomas and Mack, certainly. You know, T-Mobile, I think it's a little big. Remember, yep. You're not going to draw 15,000 people. So I think the size of the arena has to make sense as well as geographically, where are you going to put it?
21: Yeah. So like where the Aces play at the Mandalay Bay or, what?
22: Yep. 10,000 people there.
21: Yeah. The Orleans, what's that one?
22: Yeah, that's a little smaller.
21: Is it?
22: Yeah, but yeah, Derek brought that up to me. He said probably Michelob Ultra Arena, which is where the Aces play, is probably the best venue in Vegas to host it. I think the capacity is 9,900.
21: Hey, since we're talking venues, just real quick, and we're going to get to our announcement. I'm excited for this. Every time I, seemingly, not a week goes by as of late, Mike, where I'm seeing an update on the A's new ballpark. It seems like it's coming along. I don't know if it's ahead of schedule or on schedule, but we're seeing something after seemingly being stuck in mud, at least when it first got off the ground. We're seeing some progress, Mike.
22: Yeah, there's some progress. We sat in a couple design meetings this week, looking at the plaza, looking at how, you know, the bridges that come across the Tropicana and come across Las Vegas Boulevard, and what's the plan for how the walking, the pedestrian traffic comes in. What does that plaza look like? Obviously, there's going to be a Bally's Hotel there. There's going to be restaurants and shops, possibly a sports book there. What does rideshare look like? What does parking look like? What are the paths people take and all that? So we've looked at a lot of how this property is going to work. There's definite progress being made.
2: Well, Mike, let's talk about our big announcement. We've been teasing as much as we can, but we haven't been able to tease very much, you know, getting through legal and all that fun part. But we are ready to go, ready to launch, and the link will go live here in less than a minute. It's going to be an opportunity here with KXNO's Silver Anniversary, not just for me and Ken to go out there and some of the people. We're sending a big group out there, including a grand prize winner, airfare, 3 nights at Circa coming up. It'll be Sunday, August 9th through Wednesday, August 12th out there. Get to hang out with you, meet Derek and the whole crew out at Circus. Experience it all. You got a food and beverage credit that's going to be available to the winner of the grand prize. Also, we're going to do a secondary prize where 5 other opportunities for people to do some of the meet and greets and the fun things along with getting 3 nights at the D. So going to be a fun experience. And Mike, we're very excited here to have everybody, as Ken and I have been talking about you guys for years, to be able to experience it with us.
22: Great partner with you guys and, of course, celebrate your 25th anniversary on the air. And what an opportunity for your listeners to be able to come out to Las Vegas and not just experience our properties, but with you guys as well. So I think it's terrific. Obviously the grand prize winner with the airfare and everything, but how about the 5 people that get to come out also and stay at the D and be a part of hanging out at the book and at stadium swim and all that. So we're really proud to offer it. And of course we always love to have people from the state of Iowa staying with us.
21: Yeah, your home state. Going to be my last official duty, I guess, as a member of KXNO. So I'm excited to get out there. And we'll have details again. You can go to our X account, go to our Facebook account. As Derek and Mike were good enough to put together a video announcing it, etc. And it's been posted or is in the process of being posted as we speak. So details on that. Details on Survivor, Mike. It sounds as though the NFL is going to officially announce their schedule a week from yesterday. This coming Thursday, it's going to be made official. And one of the maybe sticking points is how they're going to handle Monday nights. That we thought that those 2 games on Mondays were going away. Now maybe they're coming back, but they're coming back to a streaming company. Is that the holdup as you understand it, Mike?
22: I'm not sure. I know that's one of the sticking points, is that talking about possibly 5 doubleheaders on Mondays. I don't know. All we care about is that they're going to announce it next Thursday, and then Derek and I, that'll give us the weekend to digest everything. Jeff Benson to write all the rules, send it to our legal team, and be ready for Derek and I on that Tuesday the 19th, the next week, to go on with Mitch and Paul and release all the details of what's happening, and then signups will start the following Friday, the Friday of Memorial Day weekend, which is the 22nd, we'll start taping.
21: Do you have a perfect number of weeks? Is 20 a perfect number? I mean, there's more. It's obviously more weeks, but when you consider that, you know, in the past, Christmas has been its own day, and Thanksgiving and Black Friday, that's been its own week. Is 20 the ideal number for this contest, Mike?
22: I guess, but the more people you get, the harder you have to make it, right? Because we kind of like that sweet spot of, you know, 3 to 5 people winning, or, you know, where everybody becomes multimillionaires, so you don't want to get to the point where you have, you know, 30,000 entries and 100 people win. And I think that takes away some of the allure of the contest that you can make money that will change your life. So Yeah, as the more people we get, the more I get. I always thought 20-20-0 is a key number. And Derek said, yeah, but 20-0 for 15,000 people is different than 20-0 for 40,000 entries. So, yeah, maybe it's 22. I'm not sure, Ken.
2: Keep pushing that thing out, and yeah. The guarantee, I know you can't tell us what the guarantee is going to be. That is under lock and key. Most people, though, anticipate it's certainly going to go up from the guarantee a year ago. What about millions? You guys have had a little bit of an overlay the last couple of years. What can you do to generate just a little bit more interest?

0: As you know, I have a 100-to-1 ticket to win it all. So if we can get them through, obviously, if we can get them through to the Western Conference Finals, I know there'll be a huge dog against Colorado, but still at that point we'll be able to monetize that 100-to-1 ticket.
1: That's a really good one. I felt good about mine, but it's nothing in comparison to that one. So we have the NHL playoffs going on. The Wild down 0-2. Do you see any realistic path for them to win 4 out of 5 against this Colorado outfit?
0: I'm not sure there's a path for them to win 1 out of 2. I really hate what Hines did with the goaltending situation. And maybe that's irrelevant. They were always going to get beat by Colorado. Look, they're missing their best defenseman, Rodin. And so you're stuck with 2 defensemen that are really forwards. So that's a problem against Lanche. I didn't think the performance in game 1 was Wallstedt's fault. I thought their defense was terrible. To go back to Gustafson, who nobody believes in, and then to find out that he had already told them that no matter what happened in game 2, they were going back to Wallstedt in 3. I mean, what are we doing here? What if Gustafson would have shut Colorado out? And then to say that Gustafson played great, I thought he was awful on 3 of the 4 goals. And so you can lie to the media and the fans. I don't think you can lie to the guys in the locker room. I don't know that Minnesota wins a game here.
2: Just one more, a baseball question. Just because it's a big series, Braves versus Dodgers this weekend, does that get any more attention handle-wise?
0: When the Dodgers play a good team or they play San Diego or San Francisco, that does increase the handle. So in this case, the Braves would be, or if they played the Cubs, obviously. I mean, Cubs, what, 19 out of 22? It's pretty amazing. From a betting perspective, it's much more interesting as what's going on the south side of Chicago. I tell when in the White Sox at 25-1 to win the Central.
2: Wow.
0: With Kubel going out, listen, I think that Kansas City and Minnesota are awful, and they're not going to be around at the end. So that makes it, to me, a 3-horse race with
2: Cleveland,
0: the Guardians, the Tigers, and the White Sox. The Tigers are in bad shape right now. Yeah. Framber's has been, like, they miss all their starters through one rotation. I just think in a 3-horse race, 25-1 is interesting. They're smart. He's got a, you know, you can, 40-1 for Cy Young might not be a bad bet right now. He's got the 3rd lowest ERA in Major League Baseball.
2: Huh.
0: And so what I think's going on in the South side is actually more interesting than what the Cubs are doing.
2: Yeah, because we expected that, even though the injuries are a big story. But but we expected that. Hey, one more question. It has to do with Sorsby. I read the Purdom piece. He's being investigated in multi-states. When there is an investigation such as that, do they contact each state? Or, and I'm not saying he bets at Circa, but would they just contact the parent company? Would they go to Circa? Would they go to Draft? Or do they go state by state by state regular? How's that handled? Do you know?
0: So, we as an entity, Circa Sports, were contacted only to inquire if he had an account. Only because he had accounts in Kentucky, and we operate in Kentucky.
2: Oh, he did.
0: So we were contacted by several, let's just say, agencies inquiring if he had had an account with us, which he had not.
2: Gotcha. So it wouldn't be they wouldn't have contacted Kentucky, they wouldn't have contacted Iowa or Colorado, they would have gone right to the top.
0: Parent company, yeah.
2: Yeah, that makes sense. Good stuff. Any more, TC? Thanks for popping on, Mike. We're excited about this. We're going to promote the hell out of it. And we'll see you in August, if not before. Have fun with your interview tomorrow. What time with Christine Brennan on the Score, did you say? 8:30?
0: 8:22 Central.
2: Good stuff. Well done, Mike Palm. Thanks for coming on. Appreciate it as always. Talk to you in a week.
0: Thanks, guys.
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4: Hey, you know how the world's kind of in a real scary place right now with the horrible stories we hear about every week? I'm Robert Evans. I'm a journalist, and I cover the international fascist movement. And in 2019, July of that year, I decided to do something a little bit different. Instead of covering horror, I wanted to go look for hope. And I found it in a place you might find kind of unlikely, northeastern Syria. The region I visited is known as Rojava, and when the Western media covers it, they mostly just refer to these people as the Kurds. Since 2013, a loose alliance of revolutionaries over there have been fighting to not just drive back ISIS, but to establish something of a utopia, an egalitarian, feminist, eco-conscious community in a place that previously had known mostly war and terror. In the Women's War, I'll take you to this place, and I'll introduce you to the revolutionaries fighting to build it. 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Follow me as I travel to a land of war and hope, a place trapped on the edge of utopia and oblivion. I'm Robert Evans. 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
8: We've been plugging this all show long. I've been excited to get him in here. Chris Connolly, the general manager of the Iowa Event Center, in studio with us here on KXNO on the Iowa Sports Radio Network. Hello, sir. How are you?
9: What's up, fellas?
8: Happy Friday. You got Benny G in studio, too?
9: I saw him just a couple days ago. Seen him all season. No, it's great. And nice day in Des Moines.
8: It's a beautiful day. All right. Yeah. So, lot to get to.
9: Yep.
8: One of the reasons I wanted to get you in here is because Matt Norlander from CBS Sports put out earlier today, 10 cities that he's expecting the NCAA to look into for the second opening round site. Now with the NCAA tournament expansion to 76 teams, the cities he listed were Albuquerque, Dallas, Denver, Kansas City, Las Vegas, Omaha, Phoenix, Salt Lake City, Wichita, and Des Moines. Mr. Connolly, sir, anything you know about this?
9: Not really. But that's great to be mentioned in that group, right? Like, mm-hmm. You always want to be one that's in the running for that. Look, I think over the years we've done a really good job with NCAA basketball, NCAA in general, like all the events, NCAA events that we've hosted here. It's intriguing. It's something to look at. Like, you guys know, like this, I think, just became formal yesterday or the day before that they're expanding. Like, it was formally approved. So, I think it's something we would definitely look at. it's a tough one to consider. It really is. Like, since we've hosted the first men's basketball first and second round in 16, we had 16, 19, 23, and again in 28 coming up. So I would say that we're firmly in that rotation, and that's big. Like, first and second round's awesome, guys.
8: It's incredible.
9: It really is. It's one of the best weekends you have in sports all year, and it's special.
8: And I think Des Moines embraced that. The state of Iowa's embraced it very well, too.
9: There's no doubt. And the NCAA saw that. And I think you guys remember, it goes back to 16. We failed so many times to get this thing. And, you know, we got the county behind us, and it was infrastructure, new scoreboard, video boards outside, hotels. Catch Des Moines, I can't say enough good things. It's like, we rolled out the red carpet, and some of it was the financial deal, and like, we got in, and it's like, 16's an audition. We crushed it. We could have sold that thing out as part of the presale. Not one penny in advertising dollars went towards ticket sales. And people might be like, oh, that's a no-brainer. It's not. It's not in every market. It does not sell out in every market. So we proved ourselves in 16. We get it back in 19. 23 again. This last time around was only a two-year bid cycle, and we got it in 28. And for those that are like, that's a slam dunk, no, it's not. Usually it's a four-year cycle, so you have 4 years where you got a chance. We got it again in 28, and that's big. So I think there's a lot of things to consider. You guys know we're partners with Catch Des Moines, Drake mm-hmm. University. This just came out. I mean, it's like, you're a week into this, so it's pretty fresh. But to be put on that list under consideration, I think is awesome. I think it's good to have that option.
8: Yeah, and one of the things that I was thinking about, Chris, was, okay, let's say this is something you guys do go after, but then the NCAA is like, okay, we're gonna go to Des Moines for this second opening round stuff, but with that, we're gonna lock you into like a 5 or 10 year deal. You guys are the host city of this each and every single year. Yep. But that's gonna not include being able to host the first and second rounds anymore. Like, what would you prefer, right?
9: I think you're right. Like, number one, like, what are the parameters?
8: Yeah. Because I would assume they would want to lock you in for something like that, though, right?
9: I think,
8: like,
9: you have to. I mean, look at Dayton, right? Like, yeah. they have to do this. They got to figure that out.
8: You
9: got to
8: have some ownership behind it.
9: So this is just me personally. So Brian Hart and Trina Flack, I'll give you my comments. My comments are, number one, it'd be tough to turn down something that's locked in for, say, a 5 to 10 year period. I mean, goodness, like, that would be tough to turn down. But at the same time, I kind of wear a different hat in that when you have the true first and second round, it's special. Like, look at the draws that we've had, 16, 19, 23.
8: 16 was incredible.
9: It's amazing.
8: Like, that was like, amazing.
9: Like, it was to a point where we almost didn't have enough room for media because it was like a regional final.
8: You had all the blue round. Bloods.
9: Come on. Kentucky and Indiana. So I guess, personally, like, we really have to take a hard look at that, right? There's business. But I think that's the one thing that the NCAA has seen. You get it every couple years. And not only that, too, which I have not put into the factor, is it's a lot of work, guys. You know, so you have 10 years, and I got Ben sitting here. Wilder, a great tenant. You got the Wolves. The Barnstormers are coming up off the heels of that. You have state tournaments still. There's a lot going on.
8: Concerts.
9: Yeah, so that affects some of it. So, I it's a tough one. It's great to be in the mix. It's something we definitely need to consider. Obviously, we'll talk to Brian. We'll talk to Trina. We'll put our heads together. For me personally, I love the true first and second round. I love it every couple years. It works out good with our schedule. In fairness to Ben and the Wild and the Wolves, those years that we have the first and second round in 28, it's difficult because they're out of the building for a long time.
8: Between that state, and you had state tournaments, you got a lot of stuff happening.
9: And you know, whether they're great on the ice or not, like, that could be make or break. March is coming down the stretch run, and like, we love the Wild. They're great. They sell it. They didn't even have a great year, but sales numbers were up, and it's amazing. Like, they put on a show, so no matter how good or bad they are on the ice, and you can't control it in the minor leagues, like, everybody would agree to that. Mm-hmm. It puts them in a tough spot. So to do that every single year, that's another factor. That's the hat that I wear. Right? Like, Trina's probably like, come on, like, you know, we'll take 10 years and I'll take that up with her. But, and I think Brian would consider it too, but like, I really do like the true first and second round. I think it's special. I think we've done a good job. I think we're in the mix always. And, I don't know. We'll have to talk about it, I guess.
8: I think it just goes to show you, even like you said, being mentioned, having Des Moines in this, in a national basketball writers list of potential cities for this, to have Des Moines mentioned, that it shows, and we've talked about this all the time, Chris, but like, what you guys have done and how well it does here from a ticket standpoint, from how well you guys have handled this and how you've grown from your mistakes. And what I love about having you on, you're open and honest. When there's been problems, there's problems, and you talk about it and they get fixed. But it shows like you guys are, you're in the mix now, man. And we're in the mix here in the city of Des Moines and in the state of Iowa.
9: It's crazy because it's like, do you know how many times we failed on bids like to get the men's first and second round? And it's like, I think that's the cool thing. I think how we got this, and like, I'll go back a couple years. It goes back to Greg Edwards at Catch Des Moines. Greg, like, man, if you knew Greg, like, nobody told him no, right? Like, we were persistent. Like, at least in my time here, I think we had two or three failed bids. And finally, we went to the NCAA. Like, we made a visit to Indy, and they're like, handicap, like, what we're doing. What can we do more? First thing they said is, get more involved. Throw your hat in the ring for more NCAA events. Like, it's way more, like, you know, you have NCAA track championships, you have golf, we did women's basketball, we did volleyball, we did everything. And Greg kept pushing that, and he never gave up. There were times where, and it takes a lot to put these bids in, right? Mm-hmm. Like, it's complicated. So we got it handicapped from the NCAA, we did everything they asked to do, and then I give credit to Polk County. They invested into that building. You guys remember, we opened in the summer of 05. The first video board that we had no HD capability. What's the NCAA want? Money's important, but TV's important too, and it looked lousy. Like, so Polk County invested back, and then in my mind, Catch Des Moines took it to a different level. So we finally succeeded, and like, that's killer, right? Like, we missed it so many times. And I think we're on the map, and I think the reason we're probably mentioned and on that short list for a potential, like, you know, play-in game site is because we've done a really good job. We've embraced the NCAA. Like, look, guys, like, when we have the men's basketball first and second round, this whole town is lit up with signage, colors.
8: Buy-in.
9: They know what's going on. Go to a bigger city. You don't always see that. I'm from Philadelphia. You go there, you get on a cab downtown when they're hosting that.
8: It's a ghost town.
9: They don't even know what's going on. Mm-hmm. So I think it's special. I think it's good to have opportunities there. I think it's something we definitely need to look at because it's cool. Like, to get something guaranteed like that, I think you have to take a look at it. But I do think the true first and second round special.
10: Chris, you touched on it. The progress of this building, and I hear it all the time from visiting teams in the American League, visiting broadcasters in the American League. You'd be amazed at how many broadcasters within the division come here and they say, this is my favorite building to come to.
9: It's awesome.
10: And I think about, you touched on it, this building's over 20 years old now.
9: Yeah, it's crazy.
10: But it doesn't look it. What can you tell us about how you keep a building looking the way it does without any, like, gigantic overhauls where you're seeing, you know, teams missing games or it being out of commission for a stretch of time?
9: Yeah, Ben, that's a great question. And it's so important because we are over 20 years old. And I think periodically, like, over the years, we've had a great capital spending plan, right? Like, and it starts with Polk County. Like, guys, I've been in different facilities with different clients. And, you know, you've been in different places where it's like maybe the city who owns the building doesn't quite get it. They don't want to invest back. This is the opposite here. Polk County gets this. They own that facility. They're proud of it. They put money back into it. Perfect example is 2016. We finally got it. We're like, guys, like, we go to the Board of Supervisors and we're like, look, with where we are, video board and some other things, we're not there. We can't get this. They get it. Get a new video board. We get outside boards. Like, look at some of the stuff. Drive by the building. Look at the lighting. All of that stuff is packaged together, and none of that, it doesn't even get off the ground without support from the owner, and that's Polk County. So I give them a ton of credit, and, like, that's why. And, you know, there's a lot more to come, right? Like, we host these state tournaments. Like, we're busy all the time. You know, people ask me, they're like, what's one of the tougher things you have here? Like, what's one of the toughest things that you have to deal with in your job? We have a packed schedule. Venue managers all across the way, they would kill to have the problem that I have. I love it. We're packed. But with that, there's a lot of wear and tear. There's still a long way to go. But it starts with Polk County. And, like, it just trickles down. Like, you look at what Catch Des Moines is doing and, like, everything they're bringing in, the tourism dollar, all these people coming in, the NCAA events. But, like, look at the youth sporting events and, like, just other things, conventions. Like, our convention center, like, we're talking about the arena and the sexy stuff with the NCAA events. But our convention center, year in and year out, operates in the black between $500,000 and $800,000. Guys, that's unheard of. A convention center does not operate in the black usually. It operates at a deficit for economic impact. Well, we're operating in the black And then the economic impact's coming on top of that. So one of the things that I would say, and I've been around to a lot of different places with the company, Philadelphia, London, Ontario, Roanoke, Virginia. And what I would say is special about Des Moines, it's the relationships. Polk County gets along with the city of Des Moines. City of Des Moines and Polk County embrace what we're doing at the facility. You have Greater Des Moines Partnership. Like, mm-hmm. we go on trips for bids, and there are people that stop me, and they're like, it's amazing how well you guys all get along but have different business models.
8: It's investment from special. Everybody.
9: Yep. Yeah, and like when we have these big events, and it's not just the NCAA tournament. It's national conferences and different things. It's embraced by everybody. It's seen. You have the Des Moines International Airport that's expanding. It's easier to get to Des Moines. It's awesome, man. I made the joke a long time ago. It's like, give us a chance. If we get them here, we got them.
8: Yep.
9: And that came from Greg Edwards, right?
8: Well, it happens with everybody that comes to the city.
9: Yeah, they're like, this is so cool. There's so much to do. So there's so many different things. So, like, it's just awesome being in the conversation to even talk about this kind of stuff. Go back. Like, seriously, like, we're talking 10 years now. We didn't have an NCAA men's basketball tournament. We were begging for them to come. Mm-hmm. It was like an audition. A group of us, like, all the leaders took it personally. Like, look, we got some really good advice from Suku Radia, Bankers Trust. Goes way back. He's not there anymore. Myself and Greg Edwards and Angela Conley went to meet with Suku and were like, look, we need some help. We want to get this tournament, handicap it for us. The piece of advice that he gave is you need more strength behind it. He's like, you need an honorary chair. And that's where we went to Dan Houston from Principal Financial. And he's the one that rallied everybody. We did some different things that were outside the box where local folks, like you guys know, in the NCAA tournament, you don't have sponsorship.
8: Mm-mm.
9: It's their colors, and it's very generic, right?
8: It's like all theirs.
9: So what we did is we used our assets. We used the convention center. We used the tickets that we got to hold back as a host. And we put sponsorship packages together, and that helped pay for the expenses so we could put in an ultra-aggressive bid, almost to the point where if we didn't get it in 16, like, we're never going to get it.
8: Yeah.
9: But we needed leaders like that to do it. Man, that's this community. That's why this place is special.
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13: Traveling 235 westbound from downtown to the West Mixmaster should take 7 minutes. 235 eastbound is 5 minutes from downtown to the East Mixmaster. Urban Loop westbound, East Mixmaster to the West Mixmaster, 12 minutes total.
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28: Two more NBA playoff games tonight. The Knicks up 2-0, play at Philadelphia, and later it'll be the 2-seed Spurs at Minnesota. That second round series tied at a game apiece. It'll tip off at roughly 9:45 Eastern time. As for the game in Philadelphia, the Knicks visiting, OG Anunoby of New York has been ruled out with his right hamstring strain, but good news for the home team, center Joel Embiid returns to the starting lineup. He went from probable to out on Wednesday afternoon ahead of game two, but is a go for tonight. We'll see how many minutes. Dallas hired former Portland assistant general manager Mike Schmitz to oversee the day-to-day basketball operations under the new team president there, Masai Ujiri. Darren Peterson is one of the top prospects for the NBA draft this summer out of Kansas. He had missed time with cramping during his freshman year, says doctors concluded it's because of creatine use. I'm Steve DeSay.
12: One guy is happily divorced. One guy is happily married. One guy gets called daddy by his three beautiful daughters. One guy gets called daddy after a credit card approval. One guy won a state high school basketball championship. One guy only covered a state high school basketball championship. One guy's been inducted into 3 halls of fame. One guy has only mopped a hall. Does this seem weird to anybody else?
29: Crazy.
12: Can this sports writer and this sports fan share a radio show without driving each other crazy? 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
0: Not two, not three.
1: Thank you, LeBron.
0: Not four.
1: That's right.
0: Not five.
1: Is that how many fouls you had last night that it didn't call? I'm just saying.
0: Yeah, about that.
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1: At least when people are still awake.
5: Sorry, what else would it count, Rob?
1: Sorry.
5: How you going to count it when they sleep?
1: I don't know. I think
5: can't
1: they've been
5: do it
1: for 25
5: can't
1: years.
5: Can't do it.
1: I know. 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
1: That's right. 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
10: The Odd Couple was filmed in front of a live audience.
5: Sweetie
1: Beanie.
5: Yeah.
1: There you go. Yay. Hey, let's go. Yay. Big show. Let me welcome in my co-host. He is
5: Kelvin
7: Washington.
5: Happy funky Flashback Friday. Feel good Friday. Festive Friday. Fiesta Friday. Thank God it's Friday. All the Fridays, man. What's
11: racist
5: up? How you doing, Rob?
1: Uh-oh. Wait, what racist? What happened? Did I miss something?
5: Because I said
11: Fiesta Friday? What's that about?
12: That's got to be racist.
1: Is that only for Mexican people? Or I'm just trying
5: see,
1: to
5: there y'all go.
11: If I wasn't here, would he have said Fiesta Friday? I don't think so.
13: Racist.
5: No, well, I would have said it. I would have waited till we said Bud Mexican.
1: Bud Mexican?
5: There we go. Shout out to you, Fiesta Friday. Feeling good, man. What's up with you, Rob? You good?
1: Yeah, all good.
5: Rob, can I just one quick thing? This is getting carried away.
1: What?
5: Do you have anything without a logo?
1: What are you talking about?
5: And I don't
1: about
5: mean a Nike logo or Adidas logo. I meant, do you just get a hoodie? It's a hoodie, a pullover. Like, so wait. Walk me through the, you just copped that at Ross for $9.99. What's the next move? You go straight to the.
1: What are you talking about?
5: It ain't like Ross has it on there, so you had to go somewhere.
1: I
5: you got a guy.
1: Southern Connecticut in the gift shop.
5: Yeah, right, Rob, you didn't give it to nobody for Christmas. You don't have to lie. Now, what do you, is that the next step? Like, you have to go get it embroidered? Like, you just have to do that? You don't ever just, wear it?
1: I have plenty of stuff that doesn't have anything on it. I just don't wear it during the radio shows because, you know, people are watching us.
5: Rob, so I have known you for, 15 years. I have never seen you
1: yes,
5: in that
1: you have.
5: Type of- Rob G, have you ever seen him in anything like that? That they have a school logo,
1: yes.
5: MLB logo, Fox.
11: The only time he doesn't have a logo is when he's coming from USC because he's teaching, so he got on the polo or whatever. But anything that's athletic wear, it's got a logo on it.
1: No, that's not true because I have a Gucci hoodie that doesn't have anything on it.
5: Well, of course you're not going to ruin a $5,000 hoodie.
1: Why not? If I put a thing on every single
5: thing.
1: Because
5: you ain't that crazy.
1: I have some that are just plain that might have the Jordan logo.
5: Never seen it.
1: Yes.
5: Never seen it.
1: Yes, you have to.
5: Rob, you know why you're my role model? That's my last point. I suffer from I don't like to promote me-itis. Rob G, you suffer from I don't like to promote me-itis. I need some of you, Rob, because zoom in on that again, Elijah. So our YouTube people can see this and radio people. His thing says Rob Parker's press box has the year. You are my... Did you ever know that you're my hero? Like that, I gotta step my game. I gotta step my game up. I love it. I have to do that more. I need to do that.
1: I don't. There's no promotion department for you. So
5: yep. You ain't lying.
1: If you want to be able to put yourself out there, and to be relevant, and people see stuff. Hey, I saw that Odd Couple. I get it all the time. Oh, that I saw what you were wearing the other day. The Odd Couple. Oh, that's awesome. Whatever. It's just a way of identifying yourself.
5: And by the way, Autumn Robertson, our meteorologist, she wants one of our pullover. I've ordered a few to this TV station, and she keeps going. If y'all don't send me one of those,
1: sure,
5: so I gotta
1: send her $40, and we're good to go. I'll take care of her.
5: I'll get her size. I'll Venmo you the money. Okay. You act like I'll sit next to you every day. You know I'm
1: just
5: good for it.
1: Just tell me what size that she needs, and we'll get it.
5: I'll find out. I'll let you know.
1: All right, let's welcome in the Odd Couple crew. We wouldn't be able to do this fine radio program without them. Rob G is our producer.
11: Bud Mexican is...
5: Alex the Friday
1: is our engineer.
11: Bud Mexican.
4: Alex, you're a hidden talent.
1: Steve DeSager is at the anchor desk.
6: Hey, Steve.
1: He'll keep us updated throughout the program. And of course...
12: Never heard of him.
1: Yes.
12: Never heard of him.
1: Elijah.
12: Hey. Never heard of him.
1: He's our social media guru. And Shay, is this your last day? Is this Shay's last day? This is it. Shay's leaving. One of our favorite people at the station.
5: I wonder if he's going to boomerang back like Bree, you think?
1: No. He's got this big job, and we're congratulations and mazel tov, Shay.
5: Yeah.
13: Appreciate that. Shout out Kelvin to coming on my last day.
5: First of all, I told you 10 times, get your pictures. Didn't I tell you, Shay? Didn't I tell you? Get your pictures now. You did say that.
13: But no, you know, I thought you'd make an exception for me, but it's okay.
5: I kept telling you every day. I'm like, hey, man, I'm here. Let's do it. Hey, man, I'm here. Let's do it. No, I got to wait till my beard is perfect, till my curls are locked perfectly. That's what he would say to me, Rob. I got to wait till I'm smooth faced and perfect.
1: Well, all I'm going to do, Shay, is best of luck to you. He's going to a new sports station here in L.A., and we'll miss him. All right, Shay.
13: Appreciate you guys.
1: Yes.
5: Yeah, do a great job over there, brother. Good work.
1: All right, Rob G, let's get right to the basketball. And last night we were talking about the Lakers and the Thunder. And the foul calls and people. That's all people talked about, the non-calls against the Lakers and stuff. Spell it out.
11: Guys, I don't want to make it seem like it's sour grapes because I'm the resident Laker fan on this show.
1: It is sour grapes.
11: But when you have Legion of Hoops, when you have ESPN, when you have BetMGM, when you have Bleacher, freaking Foot Locker weighing in on the officiating in that game, you know it's gone bad. Now, in case you lived under a rock, last night, game two, Oklahoma City wins going away as they were expected to.
1: Did the Lakers didn't cover the 15.5?
11: No, couldn't do that. No, the Oklahoma City close for most of the game. Then they pulled away in the third and fourth quarter. They end up going away. But all anybody wanted to talk about was the Oklahoma City Thunder and what they do to the officiating on two hands. One, number one, they will grab, clutch, hold, elbow, whatever it takes on the defensive end. It's part of what makes them such an elite defensive team. Kudos to them. But on the flip side, on the offensive end, they will flop and flail and whine and cry and do all the things that people hate about today's NBA. It was so bad. You had Austin Reeves calling the official a word I can't say on the air and have a powwow with him after the game. And in the post game, J.J. Redick let his frustrations be known.
14: Yeah, I mean, I sarcastically said the other day they were the most disruptive team without fouling. I mean, they have a few guys that foul on every possession, and all the good defenses do. You know, SGA gets like a touch foul, I guess, on the drive. There was a stretch where four straight possessions, our guys got absolutely clobbered, trying to make an entry pass to Jackson, and Jalen Williams is grabbing his jersey with both arms. That's a turn. They're hard enough to play. They're hard enough to play. You've got to be able to just call it if they foul, and they do foul.
1: You know, I can't stand J.J. Redick. I'll just be clear with that. But I'm going to say this. This is why nobody likes the Oklahoma City Thunder. When people ask, how come people don't embrace this team? It was through draft picks. It was through the idea that it was homegrown and they built this and they're young, exciting guys and they win and all they do is win. And why don't people embrace this franchise? Last night was Exhibit A on why people don't embrace the OKC Thunder. They're garbage. It's a terrible watch. During the regular season, right? It's unbelievable how much they get away with it. Yes, they play great defense because they do foul. SGA, all he does is get calls. He's doing the same thing to everybody else. And no call it when he's doing it, and when people do it to him, they call it. It is unwatchable. Normally, I don't want to hear the coach, J.J. Redick, belly aching about officials. But we've seen this act long enough, and it's awful to watch. It's a bad brand of basketball. It is, it's not, it's must turn off TV. That's what it is. Must turn off TV. Because who wants to watch this garbage? I heard somebody say, Adam Thielen, the American Millionaires. Are you kidding me? I've been covering this damn league since 1987. And it is absolute garbage to watch what people watched last night. The idea that Foot Locker would chime in and they're not even trying to hawk any sneakers tells you all you need to know. It was that bad, that blatant, that people don't even want to. What is this? Can you let them play basketball and earn it if they're that great? Awful, Kelvin. I'm telling you, absolutely. Why would you watch that?
5: Yeah, what made it crazy, Rob, is when the Pistons won yesterday, to you guys' point, all the sites, hey, good comeback, or Kane had a big fourth quarter. When the Knicks won, oh, Knicks, you know, they eke out a win against Sixers. When the Spurs win, way to come back, bounce back from a game. When the Thunder win, this wasn't just comments in the hater section or something. This was coming from sites saying, look at all these non-calls, or look at SGA here, or look at Chet flopping. And that's what made it interesting, because you expect comments to hate, right? People are going to hate, oh, this person, that. LeBron is a this. KD's a that. That's what the comment section is for. I think what shocked me this time was actual legitimate outlets leading with that. You know, leading with those concerns, leading with the flopping. Because normally they would just say, SGA and the Thunder take control of the series, or da-da. They were saying, do you not see that? Do you not see this? And when the first thing all day I'm scrolling, that's everybody from basketball guys, blogs I follow. That was the main thing everyone talked about. And when you start to dive into it, Rob, what made me upset was that, okay, if it's one thing to get it an offensive foul, a la James Harden style he did for years, and that's not what SGA does, that's one thing. You can't do it on the other end. You can't be supposedly tough and good on defense and rugged on defense and then be acting real weak on the offensive end. Ah, falling and flopping everywhere, right? That doesn't make sense. The Pistons, they're rugged. They get in there. They, you know, they muck you up a little bit. The Spurs do the same thing. Got a bunch of guys who defend. They don't flop and flail everywhere. And I think that's why people get upset with the Thunder, because they are good defensively. They are handsy and they are a little rough. And you're okay with that because you would think those guys can accept that and take that on the other end. That's not the case. And when you look at Chet, not even getting hit in the face and flying everywhere, SGA Dagnier broke Austin Reeves' arms and gave him a shot to the ribs and was flabbergasted when the refs called a foul on him. I'm like, dude, we all saw you grab his arm and elbow him. It's absolutely unnecessary. And I'll say it this way, Rob. What makes this team difficult, I've been biting my tongue. I've been wanting to watch more. I've been thinking maybe we're exaggerating a little bit. Last night, as I told Raji, was kind of the final straw for me, because I'm thinking, all right, well, you know what? Maybe it's not that bad. Maybe we're overreacting. Maybe it's just the day and age. What makes it upsetting is because they don't have to do this. You know what made some people upset with Barry Bonds and Alex Rodriguez and Roger Clemens? Is because those three were amazing pre-allegedly steroids for a couple of them. They were great, and that's what made people upset, because, man, if you're A-Rod, you already were the most talented. They gave you $250 million because you were that great. Now you're doing steroids, and it's like, you don't have to. You're already great. And I think that's what the Oklahoma City Thunder. Y'all don't have to flop and flail. You're the deepest team by far. You have the best scorer in the league. You play great defense. You got a good roster. You don't have to do that. You're the reigning champs. And I think that's why people are upset with it. You don't have to. You don't have to take the juice, if you will, because you're already great. You're already Barry Bonds, amazing, Roger Clemens, A-Rod, and these guys. Why are we tainting what you do? And that's what the Thunder are doing. They're tainting the greatness of the team because now they're overclouded by that. That's all we're looking at. That's all we're focusing on. And it's unnecessary and unneeded because they're so deep. They're so well coached. They got the best score in the league, and they can win without it. And I think that's what's frustrating, Rob. They're not a desperate team. You know what I mean? Where this, hey, what are we going to do? This is all we can do. They're not that. So it makes people go, well, why are y'all doing that? You don't even need to do this. It's like Mike Tyson in his prime was putting salt on his gloves, so, you know, to blind his opponent. It's like, dog, you're Tyson in 1988, knocking everybody out in 10 seconds. The last thing you need to do is be finding other ways to cheat.
1: 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Do you hate the Thunder too? 877-99 on Fox. We'll continue that conversation next with you. It is The Odd Couple, where we deliver insight, not noise, right here on Fox Sports Radio. 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
1: TV theme song edition.
0: Yeah, I'll take. Oh, there we go. All right, we back. Have you seen Jackson yet or Michael yet, Alex?
2: No.
0: Are you? 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Disclosure. All right, Rob, 877-99 on Fox. It seems like the basketball world is just starting to really turn on OKC if they hadn't already. Last night was a tough watch. I'm not going to lie. There were some calls I was perplexed by, like the and one LeBron got right in front of the refs. Stan Van Gundy, everybody's like, duh. Like that's, and the refs like, nope. It was some weird stuff going on, for sure. 877-99 on Fox. Who we got, Rob?
1: Well, I want you to know my worm has already turned, so we're already okay. There. Okay.
0: All right.
3: Hey, yo.
0: Dang, yeah, it's Friday night for sure for you.
1: Aaron in Washington, you're on
0: lose
1: the
0: couple pounds, don't know how to act.
4: Hey, what's going on, fellas? How you guys doing?
1: What's up, Aaron?
0: What's up?
4: Good, man. Love you guys. Love tuning in, man.
1: Thank you.
0: Man, appreciate you, Aaron.
4: Absolutely, man. Man, I'm a little confused by your guys' take, though, because LeBron and Austin Reeves, man, they flop all the time. That's their Austin Reeves' bread and butter is flopping.
1: No. You're right. There are other people, but it's not only that. It's that the Thunder get to grab on people. They're so good defensively, and they do that, but they flop as well. And your lead guy, SGA. That's what they free throw. What do they call them? The free throw merchant, right? I mean,
0: let me add that.
4: But LeBron is out there. He's out there grabbing it.
1: No, but I'm just saying, like,
4: doing the same thing.
1: No, no.
0: Okay, Aaron. Let me answer your question. Why I get what you're saying.
4: Okay.
0: People try to draw fouls. That's happened for years, right? That's part of it. Reggie Miller was good, and he's one of my top five favorite players. Not best ever. I'm saying my personal five favorite players growing up. The difference is with the Thunder when you watch them. There's a difference between I got in there, you bumped me a little bit, and I added a little extra flair to get a foul. I get that. That's part of the game. I'm talking about even when they're on defense, and if a guy, you know, posts them up and turns and pivots a little bit, and Chet goes flying like his jaw got broken, and then you see the replay, he was never even touched in the face. It's the over-exaggeration or the acting that's one thing. If you get in the paint, get a little body, put a little extra on it, that's part of the game. I'm talking about you can't flop on offense and defense and especially try to be a tough team.
1: It's a bad watch. It really is. Kevin in Culver City, you're on the Odd Couple Fox Sports Radio. What's up, Kev?
5: God is good.
0: All the time.
2: All the time.
0: Tell them, Alex.
5: Check this out. I'm going to go Kendrick Lamar, Euphoria, and this is what I think about the Oklahoma City Thunder. I hate the way they walk. I hate the way they talk. I hate the way they sneak down.
1: I'm with you. I'm with you.
5: And it just shows why Shai's great friends with Drake. It just makes sense now. Look, you got a team who plays like they're playing defense in 2002, the only team in the NBA who play defense like it's 2002 and get away with it. And then on the other end, you can't defend him. If you sneeze on Shai, he goes to the line. I said, I'm going to give Shai one more shot. And then if they do it again, I'm turning it off. Marcus Smart is in the cylinder. He doesn't even touch him. And they call a foul on Marcus Smart, sides of the line. I turn it off. I said, I can't take it anymore. It's not watchable basketball. It's not enjoyable like the Warriors with the ball.
1: It's not. It's a bad watch, Kevin.
5: It's not enjoyable like Kobe and Shaq. This is not a great team. This is a team who's entitled, and they feel like they should get every call, and they should not play basketball like that. It's not a good watch, and it's not a good look for the NBA. It's disturbing, and it's terrible. These guys are so, so, so lame. I can't stand the Thunder. Oh,
1: there you go.
5: TV.
1: No doubt. Thank you, Kev. Let's squeeze in real quick. AC from Bangladesh. You're on the Odd Couple Fox Sports Radio. What's up, AC?
6: Wow.
7: Thank you so much for taking my call. Yeah, wow. All right, let's talk about the officials for a moment. You know, everybody puts like players, they criticize the officials, they get fined and suspended. I think it's time to put the officials in the burner.
0: Well, that's a good point. Good point.
7: Yeah, yeah, they should be suspended. They should be fined because you're messing up in high intense playoff game. We're not talking about regular season, guys. We're talking about playoffs. You're messing up the flow. This has been going on in basketball and football. It's like, what's the point of watching Hollywood movies at this point, right? Thank you.
1: No doubt.
0: Well, he's got a good point. They got to legislate it out. And I think David Stern would have, like, caught wind of this, saw this, heard from his audience, you know, his viewership and people. All right, we got to, hey, this offseason, we nipping this in the bud. And Adam Silver hears about it. Again, part of the game, like I said, Rob, you go in the paint, you get a foul, you try to exaggerate it, that happens. But the tune of where everything, they're exaggerating on defense, they're exaggerating on charges, they're exaggerating on trying to draw free throws. It's too much.
1: But I'll give
0: usually
1: you another one.
0: Usually a team has a guy or two. Their whole team does it.
1: But Luka is like that. He's a hard watch, too. He complains on every single play. Oh, dude, okay. Like everything's...
0: He'll complain, he'll stop, he won't run back on defense. I agree.
1: Am I right? Like he's a great player. What are you doing? Every call, like no shot that he misses isn't because somebody fouled him.
0: No. Y'all opened the door.
1: How many times he opens his hands?
0: Y'all changed the lights. Y'all did something. There's some reason why I
1: shouldn't miss
0: a
1: shot.
0: Me.
1: Exactly.
0: Luka's got it bad too, because his isn't only just like, he may not flop. His is like you said, it might be a little flop, but it's also, I got to talk to the ref. I got to not get back on defense. And he hurts his team because they end up being 4-on-5 because he's got to, dog, get back. Wait till the timeout. You know.
1: Terrible.
0: So, yeah, I'm hearing you on that. All right, appreciate the calls, everybody, on that. Obviously, we still got more to see during the playoffs. We'll see if the refs maybe get a hold of this as well. Somebody who actually might even be responsible for some of this foul merchant stuff, he got exposed. We'll tell you who and what we're talking about after we get to Steve DeSager.
3: Hey, Steve.
0: Update you. Hey, Steve.
6: Hello, New York Knicks are on the court, and, you know, they enter tonight with a 5-game postseason winning streak, tied for their second longest in team history. The Knicks did fall behind quickly 7-0 at Philadelphia. It's now Philly 27-18 over New York late in the first quarter. Joel Embiid is back. He did start.

0: The Dodgers injured list will start for LA on Saturday night instead of yet another rehab appearance. He's had the shoulder fatigue, and that's the late start to his season. The NFL Referees Union ratified a new 7-year labor contract, so no work stoppage this season, and the refs get a pay raise. The previous CBA was expiring at the end of this month. The league will now reportedly be able to use officials' performance rather than mere seniority to decide some of the playoff assignments. The Jets gave running back Breece Hall a 3-year contract worth almost $30 million in guarantees. The Broncos gave general manager George Patton a 5-year extension. Cardinals first-round running back Jeremiah Love signed his rookie contract. Browns linebacker Jeremiah Owusu-Koramoah for a second straight year will miss the season due to his neck injury. The NFL will release its full schedule on Thursday. And in the NHL playoffs, Canadians out to a 2-0 lead in the first at Buffalo. Back to you.
1: Hey, Steve, thank you. Appreciate it. Our couple, Rob Parker, Kelvin Washington on a funky flashback Friday. We got Shekel City on the way. Play of the day as well. Plus, we got, of course, as he just mentioned, got the Knicks underway. We'll see how they fare without a particular player on their roster. Rob G., there was somebody we talked about a couple of days ago, had a bad game, but said, hey, it had nothing to do with the Pistons, and, you know, I'm going to be back, watch, I'm going to show you what I'm going to do. Not so fast. Didn't look like he did that last night.
2: No, we talked about it a little bit during the show yesterday. James Harden went Slim Jim Harden on them again, and he delivered a vintage Harden performance in the postseason, which is not something that you want. Shot 3 of 13, missed all 4 of his three-pointers, had 4 turnovers. Second straight game in the series and the fourth time in 9 playoff games this year that Harden has more turnovers than made baskets, all right? It was the 20th time in which he shot 25% or less from the field, breaking a tie with Bob Cousy for the most such playoff games in NBA history. And it was the 36th time he's had 3 or fewer made field goals in a playoff game. Vintage James Harden, just not the kind of vintage you want.
1: You know what else too, Rob G, I saw? He right now is tied for 5th. At 5 straight seasons from 2019 through, I think, last season. We'll see, have to see how this one ends. But of most seasons losing in the second round. Patrick Ewing was on that list as well. A few other people were on that list. So for all of the talent, you wonder, man, what the heck? For MVP winning, for multiple times finishing second or third MVPs, the math just doesn't math when it comes to the postseason, Rob. And that's what makes this weird. But I was watching the games, Rob, and obviously – it's almost unfair to expect it at this point. He's, what, 36 years old, give or take. But I think what it has been for him is the one-tracked mind of his game. What I mean is, if he's not kind of probing and getting in the paint and kind of getting some fouls and getting the free throw line or hitting that step-back three, he kind of becomes, I don't want to say useless, but he's not doing anything else. And I think that's what becomes a problem with his game, Rob, is if the shot ain't going – or if he's gassed a little bit and maybe it's some conditioning issues. But when you see other guys, they're able to say, I'll give you an example. There's been a lot of debate about Dwayne Wade or James Harden over the last couple of years. Like, who would you take, Dwayne Wade, James Harden? And the reason why you say Dwayne Wade is because, well, Dwayne Wade's going to play defense. Dwayne Wade's going to dive on the floor. He's going to block shots. He's going to obviously attack the rim. And James Harden, I think, is a more natural offensive player than barely, you know, but... And I think when I watched him play, I'm like, man, he can't go do the other things to get himself ignited or the team, Rob. Like I said, he's not going to jump into the scorer's table saving a ball. He's not going to lock down a guy. He's not going to say, the shot ain't going tonight, Rob, but I guarantee you I'm going to get 15 rebounds. You know, and I remember guys like a Rondo in his prime. Obviously, he could have 7 points, but could have been the best player on the floor because he'll have 17 assists, you know, 3-4 steals, some rebounds. And Harden, it just seems like when it's going bad, he doesn't transfer that to any other part of the game. And I think that's what hurts him, Rob, is when you watch it, I'm like, well, last night against the Pistons, they're locking him down. He can't dribble in front of these young guys. They're younger, they're faster, more athletic. It happens. It happens to everybody. LeBron sometimes can't do that because guys, like, they can just stick in front of him. So then he has the luxury of, oh, I'm going to go in the post and I'm a big body people, right? Other people have, or I'm going to block some shots. And James just becomes useless out there, Rob. And that's what I see where he can't transfer it, excuse me, to any other part of his game.
3: I don't know. I hear you piling on. Obviously, when he came to Cleveland, he made them better. They started winning a lot of games. And he just doesn't do it in the postseason. I can't explain it. And they were 19-7 with him when he showed up there. And he could score and do some stuff. And when he

0: gets into the playoffs for whatever reason, he can't make shots. If he makes three of those three-pointers, they win that game. Like, seriously. And it ain't that far off, but you can't go 3-for-13 and 0-for-4 or 5. You know what I mean? Where you're not giving him anything offensively. He's not going to grab a ton of rebounds and do a lot of other stuff. He's a scorer. He needs to score. And if he doesn't score, then you're right. Then he's not going to be effective. You can't have a night like that. He doesn't even have to have, he doesn't have to be 10 for 13. You think if he made two or three big threes in a couple of those spots, where they would be? It ain't that far off. That's the scary thing, is that it ain't that far off. They didn't get run out the building. That game was a close game until the very end, but you need somebody like him to make shots. I don't even know what else to say about him. Like, he can't seem to make shots in the postseason. I don't care who's playing it.
1: Yeah, for me though, I won't just simplify it for the shots, because I hear what you're saying, right? He's not making them. I get that.
0: No, but you can't do 3-for-13. That's what he does.
1: What I'm saying is, Rob, you've been watching this league since
0: 1987.
1: Well, we've been watching it forever, but covering it since 1987. My point is, there's an effort factor that I think that's big for me, because you know this, guys. Shots don't fall some nights. For Jordan included, he has some playoff games when we actually look back, like, ooh, some finals games, like, ooh, Kobe Bryant, game 7, 7-23 or whatever it was. But he had almost 20 rebounds. Like, give me something else. And I think that's what makes it even more glaring, is that he becomes so one-sided. Like, this is all you're going to do. Whereas, again, when you're competitive in a postseason, maybe it ain't falling, but you see the effort. I'm diving on the floor. Like I said, I'm pumping the crowd up. I'm taking charge. I'm doing other things that you say, you know what? My guy's shot ain't falling tonight, but dang it, he got us going. Dang it, he ignited us. Dang it, he was still leading. And it's like, just because a few shots don't fall,
0: I don't know where he goes.
1: I have watched him now for 12 years.
0: I've watched him too.
1: I've seen big playoff games as well.
0: I know he doesn't always do it. He's had, you could go look at his record. He's had big nights as well in the postseason where he made a ton of shots. If he's not, at this point of his career and his age, if his shot's not going in, he's useless. I mean, I don't know what to say to you other than that.
1: But I'm saying that's,
0: I don't know, they're diving on the floor is not what they need from him. They need him to make baskets. All of the bravado and waving flat towels and diving for loose ball, that sounds good. But if he's still three for thirteen, you need scoring for him. He's a two guard. You need
1: scoring.
0: And if
1: he's getting me extra possessions by taking a charge, by diving on the floor like Larry Bird and all these other people.
0: He needs to make baskets. I disagree. He needs baskets. You can't have him have a terrible. He can't keep shooting like that. You can't.
1: More turnovers than baskets. He can't turn the ball over either. And that's my point. He plays with a very lackadaisical. It doesn't make sense for a guy that great. That's why we're having this conversation. If he was Kevin Martin, guy, you'd be like, oh, whatever. If he was some other guy, oh, whatever. It's that during a regular season, he's been one of the best five players the last 20 years. And you're like, why is this guy less than, when you're playing more minutes in the postseason, because minutes matter and game, you know, and your numbers go down when historically great guys' numbers go up. And that's what makes it so glaring for him. And to me, there are other ways to affect the game. You can provide extra oomph if you want. He just doesn't have it. And so to me, it makes it even more glaring. On the way, Shekel City, Tyrek Player of the Day. And also, we got a game going on right now. Could the Knicks be in a little hot water if somebody isn't there to play and play well? We'll tell you about it. It's the Odd Couple. Funky Flashback Friday, Fox Sports Radio.
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23: 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It's a graphic representation of how close humanity is to self-inflicted disaster.
22: They moved the second hand on the clock forward to 89 seconds to midnight, which means it's the closest that clock has ever been to midnight since they started.
23: 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The furthest away it was from midnight was 1991, after the Soviet Union dissolved. It was all the way back from 17 minutes to midnight.
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0: DJ Ali Alex. A lot going on in the next couple of hours. Nikki K is going to join us from Spectrum Networks. We talked some Lakers with her. It's my girl Nikki. We'll chop it over her next hour. And we got Mark Funky Comadina last hour of Century Sports and Fox Sports NBA Insider. Fox Sports Radio NBA Insider. So we'll talk to him as well. So a lot to get to still on this Funky Flashback Friday. Right now it is time for Shekel City.
1: Welcome to Shekel City. 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
2: Give me the money shot. 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
4: I did pull out.
2: Thank you. Tonight, Spurs, at the Spurs, -5.5. I know they won by a million the other game, but over the Timberwolves, so Spurs, -5.5. Yankees are at the Brewers. Got the Yankees, -1.5. And the Royals are hosting the Tigers, Royals -1.5. So again, Royals -1.5, Yankees -1.5, and the Spurs -5.5. And remember, I'm not telling you who to bet on.
5: Ha ha.
2: I'm telling you who I bet on.
0: That's right. All right. See how you do. Let us get to now our Tire Rack Play of the Day.
6: Reese puts a double, drives the paint. Out of control, throws it away. Caruso's got it. Shea's in the open court. Look out below, Bubby. Rocks the baby with a two-hand dunk. Gilgeous Alexander punctuates a 10-0 spurt. Caruso plays the crowd. It's aroused and loud in Loud City, baby.
0: That is your Thunder Radio right there on the call. 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Just getting you updated on this game. We got 8:20 left in the second quarter. The Knicks are up 38-35. 76ers, first game back at home, so they're faring pretty well. Rob, it's going to be interesting for me watching this series and really watching the whole postseason, man. I think kind of the secret sauce to this Knicks team has been OG Anunoby. I think he's been incredible. He's a luxury for them in that they can throw him on a two guard, a big, a four. He can guard the wings down low. He's making all of his shots. He's averaging like 24-plus points, 60-plus field goal percentage, shooting like 60%, Rob, from three. He's been spectacular for them because you kind of already know what Brunson's going to do, right? You have high expectations. Not playing great right now, 2-for-8, 5 points, but you kind of know what he's going to do. Karl-Anthony Towns performing better the last handful of games. But OG has been that best, most consistent player for them throughout this postseason. So it's going to be interesting. This hamstring, how severe is it? Is it just miss a game, you're back? Is it, I'm never going to be really myself, because I think he's the key component. I've been telling Jason Smith this as we, you know, we've talked about his Knicks. I said, that's the guy that scares me if I'm another team, because Brunson, just mark him down for 28. You know what I mean? That's just, he's every team, not every team, but a lot of teams have that guy, SGA, him, you know, Luka, Cade. And it's like what you talk about with the Pistons, right? Who's going to be the other guys? And OG has been so good, and that's what makes them scary now, that he finally has found his role, his footing, and has been spectacular for them. So I'm interested to see, man, with this hamstring, is it just I needed a night off, a couple of nights off, or is this going to be a lingering thing?
2: I mean, nobody knows. We're not doctors. I mean, you never know. We saw Harris for the Pistons go down looking like he had tore his groin.
0: Did you see what happened? Did you actually see the you know, now that we get obviously angles after games and whatnot, to Donovan Mitchell grabbed his hip when he went by. So, you know, he's trying to full speed keep up with Donovan, and him holding his leg like made him kind of like pop his hip a little bit. When you see the replay, Donovan grabbed him. But anyway, go ahead.
2: Yeah, I mean, we just don't know. I mean, there's a long road ahead. It didn't sound like he was done and that was it, and you have no chance of playing or anything like that. You know, but you just don't know, and you. Depends on how they're playing, and if they feel like they can win one of the next two in Philly, then you don't have to rush them back. If they lose them, then you know what I mean? You got to figure out how big of a impact he makes and whether or not you want to try to put him out there because you need him. So it all depends. If you win tonight, then obviously there's no rush.
0: Oh, right? If you win tonight, you tell him have a seat. Even if you lose game, what would that be? Game four. You know what I mean? Because we're up 3-1. Have a seat for another one just to make sure he's best if you get towards the Eastern Conference Finals. But what I think has been great about him, the last time we saw him was on Wednesday in game two. 37 minutes, 24 points, 5 boards. Like I told you, he's been able to play both sides of the ball. He's been great. And you look at his season average, Rob, he was averaging 16, 17 points, 5 rebounds, only shooting 48%. Well, not only, 48% is fine. But to be shooting 60-plus and scoring 6, 7, 8 more points a game, that is very, very impressive for him, man. 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We don't agree. 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
11: The team's looking good this season.
12: I think so. Man, I miss playing football. Ever since I turned 40, I just can't find that fire I used to have.
11: Think it could be lower testosterone?
12: What do you mean?
11: I was feeling the same way. After 40, the body has less testosterone, and men lose their edge. That's why I take Nugenix Total T2.
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11: Yes, but Total T2 is their brand new formula that skyrockets nitric oxide levels in as little as 3 hours. Since I started taking it, I've been lifting like when we played for Coach Carter. My energy is way up, and it even spiced up things between me and the missus.
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27: Mid-second quarter in the NBA playoff game at Philadelphia. The Knicks down 7-0 early tonight. Now lead at Philadelphia, 41-38. Philly was shooting very well early. They're under 50% now for the night. Paul George, 15 points. Joel Embiid did start. He's back from injury. The game that's coming up later tonight, tip will be at about 9:45 Eastern. Minnesota hosts San Antonio, and that series tied at a game apiece. In the WNBA, three games tonight to open the season. Two NHL playoff games. Later, it's Vegas at Anaheim. End of one, Montreal leads 2-0 at Buffalo. Sabres had won the series opener. To Major League Baseball, the Astros lead 4-0 at Cincinnati in the top of the eighth, making his team debut. Nick Lodolo, his season debut, gave up a couple of two-run homers to Houston. Colorado leads 6-0 at Philly, top of the fifth. I'm Steve DeSager.
22: One guy is happily divorced. One guy is happily married. One guy gets called daddy by his three beautiful daughters. Aww. One guy gets called daddy after a credit card approval. One guy won a state high school basketball championship. One guy only covered a state high school basketball championship. One guy's been inducted into three halls of fame. One guy has only mopped a hall. Does this seem weird to anybody else?
28: Hey, I heard that.
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0: We can't say that for all the shows, so we're pretty proud of that. But